Said hello to us from Galway, as I said, Ballyconnelly there earlier on, and she did mention the Statlers were running very low on time, but Mary, we're going to get that song, one song in from Do You Know You Are My Sunshine, the wonderful Statler brothers from Stanton, Virginia.

Great song from a great group, the Statler Brothers. Now, I know Brady Doherty and Kelchin Pye asked me earlier on tonight, and it's a shortish song, so we might just be able to squeeze this one in, and that's our final song before we sign off on our show tonight. And this is the late Mick Cuff from Castlebar, Belcarra actually, to be precise, and a song that he recorded over back the years. Mick was a legendary entertainer on the regional circuit here in Mayo back in the day. And to dedicate this actually to Henry and Mary over there, Lally over in Braintree, Massachusetts, and to Terry Conway in Boston as well. So here we go with Mick and I Wonder Where You Are Tonight.

Yeah, that's Mick Cuff there, as we're almost running out of time here on The Late Show. And I wonder where you are tonight, as I just line up the close-off tune there. So let me see if I can fit in a few more late requests here. And one from Breach O'Grady, actually. And Breach says, thanks, Michael, for the lovely show tonight and the music. Still tuned in a bit in later tonight. And at 11, I enjoyed all. Be Cormac at the Bala Walianish, because the grog is Bannock to Breachian. Meet up with Breach. Thank you for that lovely message in to us. And Kathleen back on to say hello. And yeah, indeed, Kathleen is shaping up extremely well, I have to say. So thanks, Kathleen, in Inver for that, in North Mayo there, in Belmont area. Joey Flanagan back in, says good night to us. Thanks, Joey. Good to have you with us tonight in Concord in Massachusetts, our Roscommon friend. Thanks, Joey, for that. And Maureen Egan says, absolutely beautiful there, Faded Love, just heavenly. Wonderful version by Sarah Lyons. Looking forward to seeing her in Belmullet on Friday night, all the way from Tipperary there, Maureen and Michael signing off. And also a quick hello to Anne O'Brien. And Anne says, safe home, Michael. Thanks for your company and the music. Enjoy your week. Take care, from Anne O'Brien in Tuam tonight. And no problem at all. That's a lovely message, Anne. We appreciate that very much, and thank you for that. And also to Mary Graney, she says, Mary is in Blacksod. She says, good night, Michael. Great show. Talk to you Friday in Belmullet. And thanks, Mary, for that. Mary's really looking forward to that show, I know, from Blacksod. Mary Coleman back on says, Michael, thank you very much. Thank you so much for playing the great Matt Cain earlier on the show with his beautiful song, Ireland for the Summer. How I so enjoyed that lovely song. Brought me back great memories of your great, fantastic shows at the hotel in Galway some years back. Enjoyed the wonderful music which you are playing. Every song is a winner. Your music taste is definitely top tier. I am preparing for my daughter Mary Louise and her husband Dara and Elish. And I always have a problem pronouncing that, Mary. I know I get it wrong. Elish and Dunica, who will be with me for the weekend. Thanks once again, Michael. Kind regards from Mary Coleman in Carradine, Crossby and Claremorris. Thanks, Mary, for that lovely message. Interest appreciated, Mary. Mary has our county flags flying very high there at the High Cross, as they say. They look great. And Lee says hello to us from Bridgewater, Massachusetts. Good night, Michael. What a show tonight. It was brilliant. Loved and enjoyed your choice of country music song, country songs tonight. All true. Thanks, Lana Walia. Iha Wahanish, says Anne. Often said the Galway girl, indeed, originally from South Dakota. Mara there, and thanks Anne, tuned in to us there tonight over in near Boston there. Thank you so much for that as well. Anne O'Brien back on. Brita Coffey says thanks for the show tonight. She's in Cork, and for another lovely night. Still with you. Best luck with the show on Friday night in Belmullet. My voice is packing in at this stage. Thanks, Brita, and staying in Cork again, it's Jean Kennedy. Loved your show tonight. Thank you so much, from Jean in Cork. And hello to the folks in Longford as well. Liam and Anne Rosemont and the folks there. We don't mention of Longford. Hello to Paddy and Alice Gallagher. I think they're looking forward to Belmullet as well, from what I hear. And they are up there in Longford with Tyrone connections. Catherine Healy says good night to us, the Longford, the Waterford woman in London. And she says, thanks for the great music all night and the fantastic show. So how about that? Absolutely brilliant from so many of you there tonight for those lovely messages in to us. And Connemara Bob says, Michael, get yourself home and get warm water with salt and gargle there to help soothe the voice. Connemara Bob, Connemara Bob knows it's beginning to fade a bit there at this hour of the night, and we thank you for that as well. Another one here is sent from Dorothy. This is probably one of the final messages of the night, I'd say. And she says, Michael, great crowd in Kilmaine last night to welcome Sam Maguire Cup to the village. So good to get a hold of Sam and to meet some of the Mayo team, Owen McGrail, Inda Hessian, and Dara Byrne. And Nan Tom, if you can. I'm out of time. I'd be in trouble if that seemed to have come in earlier, but no, sorry, it didn't. But see, I'm not on till 2 o'clock tonight, Dorothy. So I mentioned that to be a lovely photograph of yourself there with Inda Hessian, actually, in Kilmaine. And if I do go any further, it will interfere with the playback if it goes after 1:15. So I just have to clip it here. But Sunday night, all going well. Request Nan Tom. Beautiful sound, the Wabash. Love playing it. But tonight, I just have to sign off. And thanks, Dorothy, for that lovely message there. And a beautiful photograph of yourself and Inda Hessian.
the Sam Maguire Cup.

Okay, just if I can fit in a few more, possibly. It says, Michael, enjoyed your late show tonight. Just want to wish you the very best Friday night. It'll be a great night in Belmont. Safe home. And God bless. Keep it country. That's him from B. O'Connell, actually. And Carmel there in County Roscommon. Ballinlough Country. Say hello to Claire Anderson from Sally and Andy Flood. We're delighted to pass on good wishes to Claire there from me. And Michael, a big thank you for playing the song, The Old Rustic Bridge by the Mill. It's a lovely song. That's in from the Clanburn lady. Thanks again. You're very welcome indeed. Tipperary calling. And it says, good night, Michael, from Nora Ryan in Tipperary. I hope you all good time celebrating up there. Well deserved. Best of luck with your show on Friday night. And from Nora Ryan in Templeterry in Tipperary. And I think that's about it. One more from Tipperary as well. Maureen Egan. Probably the last word of the night, as far as I can see. Thanks for a wonderful night of music, Michael. Hello to Breach and Balladrine as well. Safe home and God bless. Fond regards. Hello to Breach and Balladrine. Fond regards for Maureen in Tipperary there tonight. So again, thanks, Maureen, for that message into us. And might be missing out on some. If I am, I'll just have to carry them over, I think. Somewhere clicking there on the button. I just can't access it in time, I think. We do try our best to fit in whatever we can there. There possibly was some message come in there. I just cannot cope. Pick it up there, I think, at this stage. If I have to be gone in a few moments here. Somebody just said, I just can't locate that. I heard a click going on the phone there, but sorry about that, folks. It is way over time. That's it, folks. Thank you very much indeed for your company over the last 4 hours here on the show. Just a special good night to all of you there out on the roads tonight. Take it easy to all of you here in the hospital, the care homes throughout the area. Wish you well. Those of you working through the night, the very, very best. Take it easy. And the very best. All of you on the islands, as always, special good night to all. Those of you on the fishing boats down along the west coast this night, we send our very best regards to you at the close of another night's broadcasting. All of you in Region FM service, thank you for being with us, for the invitation to your homes this night, and of course those of you internet around the country, around the world, thank you very much indeed. Live broadcasting ends now till 7 in the morning when David Cawley will start a new day's broadcasting. A repeat of this morning's Tommy Martin show is about to hit the airways again, and that's a repeat from this morning, as I said, and all going well. Back with you on Sunday night here on The Late Show just after 10 o'clock headlines. Until then, Michael Common saying good night, God bless, take care. Slán agus bannach, Jay, Oriv, Galair, Arish. Hawaii and ish.

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1: Wednesday morning, it's the 19th day of August. Hello there and a very good morning to you.

of Lauren Quinn Walker this morning. Good morning to you, Lauren, and a happy 13th birthday today. Have a great day, Lauren. Your nanny and granddad, they're the Quinns and all the Quinns, wishing you the happiest of birthdays today. So that's Lauren Quinn Walker, 13 today. Congratulations to you, Lauren, and have a wonderful, wonderful day. Some good news stories to start your Wednesday morning. First and foremost, you know, women are great at so many things, but one of the things that they are greatest at is baking brown bread. And every year, as part of the National Ploughing Championships down in County Offaly, there is the National Brown Bread Baking Competition. And it really is an opportunity for men and women out there to bake the perfect brown bread. And the good news is that this year, it must be something in the Mayo mix, because this year, two Mayo ladies have secured their places in the semi-finals of the National Brown Bread Baking Competition, which is sponsored by Euronix in proud partnership with the Ploughing Championships. And I want to say congratulations this morning to Sarah Davitt from Westport and Anne Loftus from Bunnyconlon. They're amongst the eight talented contestants competing at this year's Ploughing Championships in Tullamore. That's on the 15th and 16th of September. And the top four will then go forward to the final, which happens on the 17th day of September, the third day of the Ploughing Championships. And we know that last year's winner of the brown bread competition was Maureen Igo from Bunnyconlon. She took home the top prize. So Mayo bakers are once again turning up the heat on this competition. So fantastic news there. And the overall champion, by the way, will take home $5,000 in cash. They'll also get a Neff slide and hide oven, which is worth $2,000. And the three semi-finalists will each win €500 Euronic gift cards. And all other finalists will receive €250 gift cards, courtesy of Euronix and also a Neff hamper. So isn't that brilliant? Congratulations again on making it this far to our two proud Mayo brown bread makers, Sarah Davitt from Westport and Anne Loftus and Bunnyconlon. Fair dues to you. And I hope it all turns out well, both for yourselves and for the brown bread. And the other good news story was shared with me this morning by email. Thomas Ford from Ballycastle says, "Tommy, I recently had the misfortune of having to be admitted to Mayo University Hospital after an accident. However, I was pleasantly surprised at how fortunate I was during my stay to be treated by professional and caring staff, from the emergency department to the ward where I was eventually admitted. In the not-so-distant past, one often heard disparaging remarks, whether from politicians or others, about our hospital. Indeed, my own family members had good reason to question the level of care they encountered in bygone days in the same institution. Nevertheless, it would be remiss of me not to express what my own experience was and to articulate my heartfelt thanks to each and every person who made my stay at University Hospital Mayo a comfortable, or as comfortable as possible. An added bonus during my time there," says Thomas, "was the diversity of cultures amongst the staff that I encountered. I even picked up a few new words in Malayalam and Tagalog, and was introduced to a phrase I'd never encountered before, which was Majibrain, by a staff member from, of all places, Bally James Duff. And outside of Breffni," Tom says, "the literal translation of Majibrain is a rotten stick. But in Cavan, apparently, it's referred to as an unreliable person. Thankfully, I encountered no such individuals during my time and stay at Mayo University Hospital. So a big thank you to all of them for all of their professionalism and care." That's Thomas Ford in Ballycastle. Nice one, Thomas. Thanks very much, and glad to know or hope that you are on the road to recovery. Paddy has been in touch. He says, "I've rang the county council in relation to an issue, but to no avail. And he says, there's something needs to be done in relation to this. It needs to be rectified before somebody's killed. He says, I travel 3 days a week, frequently on the M5. And when I come off the motorway, I have to move out onto the Ballyhane Road. And there are cones in the middle of that road. The cones in the centre are all smashed from people driving into them. And someday," says Patty, "a car is going to go down the wrong way and cause a death. This is a disaster waiting to happen. So Mayo County Council, might you have a look there on the Ballyhane Road, those cones there on the M5, and have a look at them, because apparently they might cause an accident, because if the cones are gone,
people might just assume that you go straight ahead and maybe

0: instead of having to veer left or veer right, as the case might be. Still on the M9 tragedy, that awful tragedy that occurred in the early hours of Sunday morning. Loads and loads of calls in relation to this. This texter says, one response to the tragedy on the M9 and the growing trend of intentionally driving on the wrong direction to evade Gardaí and gain social media acknowledgement is to consider laying tyre killers on all slip roads entering high-speed routes. They mandate weight activity flow in the authorised direction, but tyres are automatically punctured or immobilised if driven in the prohibited direction. They can be remotely controlled and deactivated should that become necessary for emergency access. A small management plan in response to an enormous tragedy. That's one. This was from Huey. He says, surely technology has a part to play in mitigating the risk of motorway joyriders. If a car is detected entering a motorway the wrong way, can a special series of alert lights begin flashing to warn motorists ahead? Can electronic signs not warn motorists to pull over and stop their cars? Such simple innovations may have helped the Carlo family avoid disaster. Furthermore, can road spikes not be remotely activated? The road spikes could be designed in a way that they actually flatten the car travelling in the wrong direction. So something similar to the previous one. This one is from Colm. He says, I refer to a number of letters in our national papers where each of the writers points blame at the social media companies, the guards and the Minister for Justice, as well as Irish politicians as a whole. The next logical step, says Colm, would be to blame the car manufacturers. However, the only blame that should be actually ascribed to these incidents should be the perpetrators, and where under 18s and their parents are, it's beyond me, says Colm. Brian says, the young men killed in the M9 over the weekend died in an horrific way and have been denied the opportunity to learn from their mistakes and reach their potential in life. The sheer waste is beyond sad. Sinead, whilst it is good news to hear that the Gardaí are going to get pursuit training, what is going to be done about social media companies airing content of joyriders driving recklessly? If I have a conversation about all of this, you can guarantee I'll have social media content or advertising relating to whatever it is I'm speaking about. Maybe it's time Europe went to war, not against a country, but against social media. So there are some of the calls still and WhatsApps coming to us on 087-941-41. That is our text and WhatsApp number. Still on the subject of that sort of stuff, and yesterday we had John telling his woeful story about pain in his back, spinal stenosis, and he's at his wit's end. And I want to thank numerous listeners who called in with suggestions for John. And the good news is that we've posted all of those suggestions to John, and he's going to go through them, and hopefully something might help. But this texter says, with regard to John with the spinal stenosis, just to let you know, my husband has it too. Chronic pain all of the time. He's had loads of different surgeries, and prior to this, he just simply couldn't hardly walk. A neurosurgeon is the best option over orthopedic surgery. Regardless, spinal stenosis is hard treated. It affects every aspect of your life, not just physically, but mentally, emotionally, socially, and financially. My husband stays at home to mind the kids. I have to go out to work and pay the mortgage, most of the bills, etc. I ended up having to go back and get a degree just to help increase our finances. Enormous stress and pressure on me too. Not only does it affect the individual themselves, but their spouses and children. The simple thing is in life, like going on a very short journey can prove almost impossible for these people, as they find it extremely painful to even sit in a car. And rather than managing the physical pain, my husband tries to manage his mind to overcome the daily struggles and persistent pain. Best wishes to this gentleman. No one will ever truly understand until they actually live with it. And I can totally subscribe to that idea that to be living in that kind of constant pain must be absolutely horrendous, without a doubt. It's just absolutely awful. Okay, the listener says, by the way, if you get texts or WhatsApps with the following, hello, I'm interested in some of your moving boxes with lids. Can you give me an idea of cost, please? Thank you. Well, Orla got in touch to say, looks like another scam message doing the rounds and wonders have others got something very similar. Sounds strange. All I do in that case, Orla, is delete, because we keep telling people delete, delete, delete. That's the way to go these days. Texter says people can practice their faith without being stuck up in the front seats and the front rows of Mass every week. This relates to yesterday's revelation that the numbers of children baptized in Ireland in the last 3 years has dropped by 30%. This listener says going to Mass doesn't make you automatically a good person, just as not going to Mass doesn't make you a bad person. The texter says, I'm 42 years old and I've got great faith. I whisper prayers for all who need them morning and night, but I don't religiously go to Mass every week. People have the right to do as they wish when it comes to belief and faith. There is no right or wrong. Just try every day to be the best you can, be yourself, and be nice to the people around you. And that is all we can do. And you know what? If that's the best thought for the day that we can come up with, I think it's the best one we could come up with. And this texter says, on the matter of littering, can you highlight the area between Healy Terrace and Ballina and the bridge area? And maybe further down, there are three bins, all on one side of the street, none on the other side of what is a very busy road. So unless you chance your arm to cross the road to dispose of your litter or your dog poo, then you are in trouble. And this again relates to the fact that from the 1st of September, the fines for littering and dog poo is going up to €250 per week. Back to the issue of the 30% decrease in baptisms. Joanne says it's not all about going to Mass or going to church, as there's many good people that do far more for others, live far better lives than some of the hypocrites who go to Mass every day. And another caller says, this is Tom, says can't understand parents not baptizing their babies and bring them to Mass. At the end of the day, they will be at the altar when it comes to times when they want to be of use to them. You can't have a la carte religion, either you're in or you're out, says Tom. And another texter says, surely it's up to the parents themselves if they want to baptize their kids. I had a wonderful grandfather who never went to church, but he worshipped in his own home. He would find it hypocritical that people are judging those for not baptizing their kids. At the end of the day, it is open to each individual. Back to John and his back pain. This texter says, I too can empathize with John. I'm a 40-year-old female experiencing the same dull, stiff pain in my hip caused by sciatica, radiating down my leg into my foot. I've spent a fortune on injections, consultants, etc. I had to change GP, as he suggested it was all in my head. Things I want to do in life are now very limited, as the pain is unreal. I wake up in the morning with pain, I go to bed at night in pain, and all day I drag my leg around. Seems no cure for either. They say degeneration arthritis is narrowing my spine, but you'd fear, as it's a guessing game with some of them, that they can't come up with a cure. Thomas says, back in the 1980s, which ended my sporting career, he said, I received a serious lower back injury. Yes, I had MRIs, and daily I take 3 pain relief tablets and a rub in a gel twice a day. And what I found to give me some relief is swimming, not big swimming exercise, just swimming across the swimming pool, not down the full length. I start off slowly, even walk through the water over and back. And now I'm no specialist, says Thomas, or doctor, but to get a few hours of pain relief, I'll try anything after being told, try this and try that. But for me, one of the greatest things has been swimming. So maybe that's something that John might be able to access. I don't know if there's a swimming pool close to John or not, but either way, that's some of the suggestions that are coming in there. Thanks for all of those. 087-900-4141 is our number. A big happy first birthday to the most beautiful girl in the world. Her name is Zara Corrigan from Ballycroy. How you doing, Zara? Hope you're well today. Lots of love. Granny, Grandad, Toby, and the cats, meow, all want to wish you all the very, very best. Bernie's been in touch. He says, Tommy, could you give a mention to the parish of Bangor Evers? They're holding a 25-car drive fundraiser Friday night. Doors open at 7:30 and the game starts at 8:00. It's in the Kiltane GAA complex. and all the proceeds are going to the painting and restoration of Bangor-Erris and Ballymunnelly churches. And there's great prizes on offer. So there you are. That's on Friday night in the Kiltane GAA complex at 25 Car Drive. So all car lovers, you're asked to please go there. Tommy, how are you? Good to hear. Best of luck today. Mary, thank you very much, Mary. And Elaine's also been in touch. She says, Boy Racers, now putting waste oil on the road between Castlebar and Newport to make the road slippy in order to perform their donuts with their cars. Friday night, she says, I was coming from Castlebar and came across the road completely held up with approximately 40 cars. I understand this is going on for years, but why can't the Gardaí do checkpoints either side and run all these cars or else prosecute them? That's awful that they're putting waste oil on the road in order to make it more slippy so that it makes their donuts a little bit more exciting. I just wish that the parents of these children, and I know they're not children, these boy racers per se, they're not 12, 13, 14 year olds, but they are presumably and hopefully over 18. And a lot of them, I would have thought, would be responsible young men and women. And many times when we've talked about boy racers on this programme, we do get calls from boy racers who say they are mature about what they do and they try and do it in the best and safest way possible. But is it safe if this is true, that they're putting waste oil on the road to make the road slippy to perform their donuts? I mean, that is just not maturity. Now, I have to say, I just did not watch, for no apparent reason, the Rose of Tralee either last night or the night before. I do know it was the Westmeath lady who won the Rose of Tralee, but some listeners are telling me that the winner of the Rose of Tralee, this lady from Westmeath, has Mayo connections. Her granddad comes from and lives in Ardagh. There's always a Mayo connection, isn't there? Somewhere you'll always find a Mayo connection. That's great to know. And I don't know who granddad is, but I'm sure he's very, very, very proud of his young granddaughter. And Tommy, this section says, we know you don't have to go to Mass to be a good person, but it's not okay to say you don't have to go to Mass. If you're a Catholic, you have to follow your religion and the Ten Commandments because God has asked us to. And yes, you do have to follow your faith and go to Mass. Okay? So that's one texter's view there in relation to that. In a minute, we're going to bring you down memory lane. Do you remember the old little townland shops that used to be dotted across your area back in the 50s, 60s and 70s? We're going to be remembering them in a moment. Now, a little bit later than usual, but we get there in the end. Father Richard Gibbons joins us from the Shrine in Knock. This was our fault, not Richard's, to tell us what today's offering is as part of the novena. Richard, thanks for joining us. Who's the speaker today?
1: Now, Tommy, thank you. Good morning. Our speaker today at 3 and 8 is David Wells. Now, David, he's a conference speaker from England. He's working in catechetics in church, diocesan ministry, national ministry in England. He's a very well-known speaker. He's written 4 books. He's addressed over maybe 2,000 gatherings of teachers and catechism volunteers. So what does he do? He facilitates meetings, but he also brings the life of the church in terms of its theology down to ordinary language. So what's going on in the church today is kind of explored in a very down-to-earth and understandable way. So he's a very good speaker, well worthwhile coming to hear. He's conducting a workshop at 12:45 on the whole aspect of catechesis and life of the faith in a parish and all of that kind of thing. So he's well worth coming to hear. And then we have our usual tours and everything at 11 o'clock and all the other aspects that you'll find on our website.
0: Brilliant. And again, the crowd's good yesterday?
1: Crowd's good. Excellent yesterday. They were very. Our young speaker, Mario Nunes, did a fantastic job. He certainly brought a dimension to a young person's field. He's only 19 or 20, but he spoke very, very well. Right. And he'd all his mates there around him from VAX, from our young volunteers that he worked in when he was a young fellow himself. Okay. So, yeah, went very, very well.
0: Great. Richard, thanks for joining us and we'll talk to you again tomorrow. Have a good day today. Knockshrine.ie, by the way, for full details of this year's novena. It's almost 29 minutes past 9.
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0: I'm going to take you down memory lane for about 15 minutes here on the programme, because many of our older listeners, and not that old, will recall the little shops that were dotted across the west of Ireland, in fact, right around the country, back in the day. And these shops were predominantly owned by families. And the shop used to have the basics. They'd have the bread and the butter and the flour, and maybe a bit of ham, and the stuff, the necessities that would, I suppose, nurture and provide a service to people who lived maybe too far away from town on a busy day when the hay had to be made or they had to go to the bog and so on. And there are two events that I want to mention. First of all, it's National Heritage Week, and this is why these events are happening. On Friday night at 7:30 down in Lewisburg Town Hall, they're having what's called the Village Shop, or An Siopa Áitiúil, and it will include a history harvest, an art exhibition, and a launch of the Village Shop's heritage trail, as well as a replica Village Shop. So that's at 7:30 until 8:30 down in Lewisburg Town Hall. And in Ballyhaunas, because they have a local heritage and genealogy group. I think they meet right throughout the autumn and winter months, and they give people a chance to hear lectures, watch films, and chat about times and places in the past. And on Friday night, down in Ballyhaunas Community Hall, they're also having a special event where a film is going to be screened at 8:00 on Friday evening. They'll have tea and refreshments afterwards. And the film will show an edited one-hour version of a number of interviews that were conducted with people who either owned a shop or remember going to a shop in their local village or townland. And it's just incredible. As well as that, they're going to have some items on display. For example, they have the weighing scales from Sloyan's shop in Kiltaboe, which is near Ballyhaunas, which opened in the late 1940s. And then also they'll also have things like shop receipts, ledgers, and some of the packaging from some of those shops from the 50s and 60s. I'm joined in studio this morning by Eugene Delaney, who's from Brickens, and Billy Lyons from Mahamore, who both remember, I assume, growing up with the local family shop. Eugene, I want to start with you, because I know you've got great knowledge of the shops in places like Brickens and Tullrahan. Am I right in saying that?
3: That's correct.
0: Yeah. Tell me your abiding memories. Was it mainly when you were going to school that you would remember them?
3: Yes, growing up in the early 60s in Brickens, we were lucky. We had three shops in Brickens, and a post office and a pub. Unfortunately, there's only just a pub left there now, but you could get everything you wanted, really, in them three shops. They were only a mile from us. The school and the church was there as well. So you were kind of self-sufficient, really, until the fair days. You'd go to Claremorris or Ballyhaunas, and the main things you'd be buying in the local shop would be tea, sugar, and
0: bread, maybe. Well, although bread was predominantly made at home.
3: Yeah, but
0: then.
3: In the later then, yeah. The bread was mainly Hanley's, Claremorris, your Dyer's, Castlereagh, you'd call. There was Garvey's. They all had their set day, like. And then the bacon factory in Claremorris would supply the bacon. The sides of bacon would come out there in a van. The sausages, things, puddings, things like that. But earlier than that, everything was provided by the farmer at home at the house.
0: Mm. You'd often wonder how they were able to make the business viable, but they did.
3: They did, yeah. It's amazing. And a lot of that would be on credit. It wouldn't be paid until the children's allowance would come or the pension on the Friday. They all had passbooks where you'd have wrote down what you want, what it was charged, and it was paid in at either the pension day or children's allowance day, or when, if it was a bigger bill, it would be paid after a fair in either Ballyhaunas or Claremorris when they'd sell cattle or sheep or pigs, whatever.
0: Mm. Yeah. By the way, we're asking listeners your memories of your local shop. This is the local country shop now. Maura Forrestal Chambers, thank you, Maura. She says, I remember in Glen Hess, just outside Newport, there were two shops, Mamie and Kevin Marley, and Nora McNulty, with such fondness. They weren't just the local shops, they were so much more. It was a meeting place that one could call kind of a social hub, and there were great people and great neighbours. That's Maura. Thanks, Maura, for sharing that one with us. There's loads of other people getting in touch. This text says, I think we all love nostalgia about our towns, but sorry to say, that sole traders were removed in most instances by our chambers of commerce because it allowed multiple multinational supermarkets into our towns, not for a sole trader to afford their rates, electricity, heating, insurance, pay people to work for them if they can afford to employ. They are trading as a loss from day one, unless there's government incentives for the owners of the premises to reopen their doors and run their premises once again. Then, sadly, our towns will be in demise. That's from Thomas. And I think, in many ways, Billy, you'll ascribe to that, wouldn't you?
4: That's right, sure. Yeah. And you asked the question there, how did they survive as small shops? But a lot of them were farmers. They had travelling shops where they went through the country. They did a different route every day and they collected eggs. Now, the eggs paid for the groceries and the pig paid for the rent. And there was at least about a dozen travelling shops around Ballyhonus in the town alone. And they used to send eggs to Dublin and they used to grade the eggs and test them and send them off to the markets in England. The economy of the local countryside was fairly vibrant in the sense that you grew everything that you had for the household. The only thing you needed was tea and sugar. And in my early days, the bag of flour would be in the corner, an 8-stone bag of flour, and you'd have your 8-stone bag of wholemeal in the other corner. So you're more or less self-sufficient. And that was it, like.
0: Yeah. But they were viable enough to keep all
4: that's
0: running.
4: Right. That's right.
0: Were they, did some of them actually make money, do you think?
4: I don't think they looked at it
0: in that way.
4: Sort of a social service.
0: Yeah.
4: And sort of a part-time income, as you could say. But between the mobile shop or the travelling shop, that was a full-time job nearly, because they did a different route every day and they were collecting eggs and they were sending it off. Like, the eggs was a big trade, like. You know, if you had a load of eggs every week for your grocery, that you were actually trading, you weren't selling.
0: Yeah.
4: And they weren't buying, like, they were, sure. You know.
0: And you, when you were growing up, what were the big shops, the big local family shops?
4: The big would be Gallagher's, Dillon's, McGarry's.
0: And were they all tiny little shops in many cases?
4: No, some of them had in my it was coming towards an end when they had counters upstairs, and in Gallagher's they had a clothing department upstairs, and most shops had departments upstairs. Ford still have a department store. Fred Hare was probably the biggest. He was a wholesaler, and he had only a small shop. But he did an awful trade selling to the country shops throughout the country.
0: Mm.
4: And
0: I often think Hers, you mentioned Hers in Ballyhonus. When you go into that shop, it genuinely is a step back in time.
4: That's right. That's right.
0: It's got all the groceries on the shelves.
4: That's right.
0: Like we remember them when we were all growing
4: and
0: up.
4: You think, how did he survive?
0: I know.
4: But he was selling. He was a wholesaler as well.
0: Yeah.
4: So the rest were retail. You know.
0: Yeah. Yeah. On Friday night in the hall in Ballyhonus, the community hall there, you're going to be showing a film because interviews were conducted. I don't know which of you lads want to tell me how this all came about.
4: Mark Godfrey brought it up at a meeting, and I said, you know, they're all gone, and I thought that there's, you know, I said most of the shops are gone and the people are gone, like, and it's going to be very hard to dig it up. But then after a while, I figured out, I said, there's a lot of history out there that can be dug up, like, and there's a lot of oral history that can be dug up, and we did do it, you know.
0: And the beauty of it is that that's now archived forever.
4: Well, the archives are there, yeah.
3: And what started for me was really we were in the group there all over the winter there, and we were doing family research originally, and then all of a sudden, like with my aunt-in-law's, my uncle's shop in Tullerhan and the post office, that closed in January, and we did a bit of research on that, and it was the shop goes back to 1912, the post office goes back to 1860 something, and it finally closed there on the 22nd of January. And that's when this started, and the debate started in how many shops in an area. And we started from Brickens, and we did the loop back to Tullrahan, down into Ballyhonis here. And there was shops within 400 or 500 yards or metres
0: of each other.
3: Like the three in Brickens were there. There was one in Kilnock. There was one in Ballyban. There was two in Carrimore. There was O'Reilly's in Tullrahan. And then there was Delaney's shop in Tullrahan. There was Heenahan's in further on Fermore. And then there was, what's the other one there? Grogan's near the church in Loughboy. They were all within 400 or 500 metres. If you came out your front door, you could decide where you're going.
0: Where you're going at all.
3: It's not that they all stock different stuff or that, but all that history is gone. We interviewed some of the family. Some of the family members had forgotten or didn't realise. Like O'Reilly's closed in 98. That was the last shop in Tullrahan, Bear Delaney's. Heenan's closed for. But before that, they all survived.
0: Mm.
3: Like the O'Reilly's did also contracting. There was a lady, Mary, she ran the shop. And the two brothers had a contracting business. And between that, that's what supplemented our...
0: Incredible. Billy, what, you have these weighing scales there. Tell me about
4: them. Letter scales now that would be used in the post office. A lot of the post office, particularly in your area, the few sub-post offices, these were country shops, more like what you'd see now in the supermarkets, where the post office now had gone from the main building down into just a corner. And the same thing applied to the country shops. And you brought in your letter, and they weighed it on the scale. Normally, 2 grams would be, in my young days would be about 3 pence, whereas about €2 or €2 now. And the lowest was two ounces, and that would be three pence to post a letter. And yeah, the bigger scales in for the.
0: Parsons. So where is that weighing scales from?
4: That's from Ballyhonis.
0: Is that the post office?
4: Yeah.
0: Yeah. Made of metal, is it? Or?
4: No, it's brass.
0: Brass, right.
4: And they're all, that's a copper weight.
0: Oh, and the weights
4: this,
0: are on
4: this
0: them.
4: Is brass.
3: And they're stamped in. They'd be inspected by the weights and measures.
4: He'd be a guard sergeant. He'd come round maybe once every 2 years.
0: And check.
4: And you, the funny thing about it, you could be charged fine for underweight as well as overweight. Oh. Like if you were underweight, you were doing the customer. But I couldn't understand why you'd be fine for being overweight.
0: Yeah, beyond me. And then, Eugene, you've got loads of receipts and other bits of artifacts there. What have you got?
3: That's actually a fire lighter from, we think, about the 50s or 60s.
0: A fire lighter?
3: Yeah, instead of what we know today as a zip or whatever, the cracker jacks, whatever they call them, that was dipped in paraffin or burned oil.
0: And it's steeped, like timber.
3: Steeped overnight.
0: Or is it a brick?
3: It's not cork either.
0: Oh yeah, it's a bit like cork. Yeah. It feels like cork. Yeah.
3: That would be lit and pushed into the fire. And when the fire would take off then, that would be taken out and dipped back in your paraffin or your burned oil, ready for use again the next day. So they were recycling our before...
0: Fire lighters.
3: Yeah, that was British made, of course. Yeah,
0: you've got receipts there.
3: Yeah, and the packages, and we don't know really what was that was used in.
0: Right.
3: And you'll have bill heads in like that there. That's from one of the shops in Brickens.
0: Yeah, J.J. Fitzpatrick's.
3: Yes. And then that's from the eggs collections there.
4: For raisins and
3: dried fruit.
4: Raisins,
3: yeah.
0: For raisins and dyed fruit,
3: Your tea or sugar would probably be put on that then as
0: little
3: well.
0: Little bags,
3: Yeah.
0: It's incredible, really. It's important that we remember this because the next generation won't have a clue because they think that, as we know, milk comes from a milk carton.
3: Yes.
0: So for this sort of stuff to be retained and archived is really so important. So what's going to happen on Friday evening?
4: Most of this stuff will be displayed and there'll be a film taken from different people who had country shops.
0: Yes.
4: And basically there'll be signage around the place depicting different memorabilia of the period.
0: Right.
3: And hopefully we'll be adding to the story because like this is only in the last few months. Like, I mean, there's still a lot more information out there to be got. Like this is just put together for this weekend alone. But eventually, like, it would be nice to have it all documented.
0: Yeah. And in a little museum.
3: And like, something like that, exactly. Yeah. Because a lot of this is lost. Like, we've gone into some of the premises that have closed, and it is like as if it was totally obliterated. There's no evidence left there of it, which is sad, really.
0: It is, and you know what? We have this Museum of Country Life in Thurlough, which we know is fantastic. Wouldn't it be lovely to have a section in the museum dedicated to the local shops?
4: Well, I think they have a collection of
0: have
4: that
0: they?
4: As well. They
0: yeah. Yeah. Just before I go, some of the calls, buckets of them here. Unfortunately, won't get around to them all, but in no particular order, this texter says, we were very lucky when we were growing up. We had about three local shops. If we hadn't them, we'd have had to go quite a distance to get a shop. A shop van used to come around. We remember getting our block of ice cream and our treat of a bottle of Sidona and Tato crisps, and we were all very happy. This texter says, back, this is Noel. He says, back in the 1890s, this is Noel Granahan, my wife's grandparents had a shop in Ballycommon in Easky, in West Sligo. A large press was essential goods for neighbours. Their name was Grady's, and there would be a few old people still alive who would have knowledge of this. Years later, they found the weighing scales that they used to use. That's from Noel. This one says, remembering Gahan's shop in Gisala, buying 10p worth of canned sweets. Mrs. Gahan would give you a good handful of sweets. She wouldn't count them, and we definitely got more sweets than 10. That's Martin. This one says, remembering John Kilcoyne's shop in Eshkra in Banada, on the bike with the leather shopping bag, going there to do our shopping. This one says, Coyne's shop in Beaufinon was another great meeting place. This one says, I remember John Fitzmaurice from Bracloon. He had a travelling shop. He would call to the Loughlin area every week, and we always used to love the sound of his car coming to us. Thomas says, I'm going back some years, but I remember when my mother's parents were alive and they were about a mile from the nearest village and about 4 miles from the nearest town. I remember the village shop had a van. They would come once a week and they could do their shopping with them. It was a different time, a different lifestyle from today. Yes, the old ways had their benefits, which is lost today in our villages and towns. Sunday after Mass was the busiest time of the week because, of course, the people were getting their provisions for the entire week. I could go on and on and on. There's so much stuff coming in here. So it's lovely to share those memories. And listeners, again, Lewisburg on Friday night at 7:30 in the community hall there. And don't forget, on this Friday night in Ballyhaunas Community Hall, it starts at 8 o'clock. There's a 1 hour video. Sorry, 7. 7. 7 o'clock. They have a 1 hour video of some of the people they interviewed about their memories of the shop or some of the shop owners. And they have all those artifacts of memories of the kinds of stuff that were used in our local little shops. So thank you very much. This one says, read just a few more because there are so many coming in. But this texter says, remembering Vincent Sweeney's travelling shop, highlight of our week. You remember him?
3: Claremorris.
0: Bernie has sent in some photographs as well. Yeah, okay. This
3: I
0: one
3: have
0: says,
3: a Nick Box from Vincent Sweeney's. Vincent, actually, he
0: have you?
3: The eggs would be packed into and exported in.
0: Yeah. Okay. Very good, lads. Thanks so much for coming in. And I hope.
4: You mentioned John Fitzmaurice there.
0: Yes.
4: He's going to be featured in one of the film the next night.
0: On Friday night.
4: He has a very clear vision, like when he started, they started with the horse cart going through the country. And he had documented his knowledge of it going back to the early years is immense.
0: Okay,
4: you know?
0: Right. A few more. This one says, remember Eva Murphy's shop on Main Street in Ballinrobe? Fond memories of it. Does anybody remember the penny drink? They were orange or lemon and lime tablets, fizzy drinks. We got them in the local shop. You put them into water. I do remember them. Kit Reaney had a shop, and I would be sent for the shopping, and I could buy the penny sweets with the change, which sometimes could cost 2p. Great memories from our listeners today. Thanks, lads. Eugene, thank you, and Billy for coming in. Appreciate that very much. Back in a moment. Loads and loads of you remembering the old local shops. I'll go through some of those after 10. But right now, as we see prices of diesel and petrol inching ever closer to €2 a litre, there is a lot of concern out there amongst school transport contractors. These are the people who are contracted by the government to bring children to school. And unfortunately, bus contractors are saying they could be forced to park up their vehicles. thereby leaving school children at home because of the escalating price of fuel, because of the government's support payments not being so far provided to school bus contractors. The story is broken into tomorrow's edition of the Irish Farmers Journal by Jacqueline Hogg, who is the Rural Affairs Investigative Journal with the Irish Country Matters or Irish Country Living section. And she joins us briefly this morning to break this rather concerning news. Jacqueline, thanks for joining us. So are bus contractors saying that unless the government agree these support payments, they won't be able to afford to put fuel in their buses?
5: Good morning, Tommy. I just need to clarify one small point of what you said there. It's not that the support payments are not coming. It's that there's no clarity over what the payments are, when they're coming, or what they're for.
0: Okay.
5: So it's more a case of the contractors I've spoken with, they got support payments for March, April and May, but this money wasn't paid until July. And this was at a time where the price of diesel, you know, leveled off a bit because of the excise measures that the government introduced. But I think the fear now is ramping up again because the government still haven't come out and said whether or not this excise cut is going to remain past September. And regardless, we're all seeing, as you said, the price of diesel increase. And you have school bus contractors who are, the one gentleman I spoke with told me that earlier this year, it cost him €500 to fill a coach for a school run of diesel. That same coach is now costing €740 to fill. And while he acknowledged the supports are there, they're very welcome. This man did not want to be named. He didn't want to put his own contract, you know, at risk, which was understandable. But it's the lack of clarity as to whether or not this money is per run, per vehicle, and when actually the money is going to be paid that's causing an awful lot of stress and frustration out there.
0: So do you think, though, that the government are aware of the school bus contractors' concerns? Are they lobbying? Any idea that the government are aware of the crisis that could actually evolve next week, late next week or early the following week, when suddenly the school bus contractors say, look, we haven't got the money to fuel our tanks?
5: I'm not sure the government is fully aware of it because this group of vital small business owners in rural Ireland, they don't have a lobbying group. They don't have the same voice. They don't have the same seat at the table as the hauliers. And even the language used by the Department of Education, for whom Bus Éireann manages the school transport scheme, you know, it's like, oh, you don't need to apply for any of this. The money is there. That's all well and good. But if you don't know what the money is for, or if you can't look at your fleet from September to even midterm break in October, how do you plan when you've no control over fuel prices? So if you don't know what money is coming and what it's for on top of, you know, your actual contractual payment, It's just creating a lot of stress. And I, the other issue with all of this is, as you will well know, Tommy, school bus August, September, it's the perennial news item because of the stress that's been caused for years over whether or not families will get concessionary tickets, as to whether or not there'll be enough buses on the road, as to whether or not there'll be drivers to drive the buses. So this just feels like the final straw that's just going to tip people over the edge.
0: We don't want to scaremonger, but finally, Jacqueline, from some of the school bus contractors that you've spoken to, are they serious about not being able to maybe deliver children to our schools the week after next?
5: I don't think there's any imminent danger of children not being brought to school, but I think the longer this lack of transparency continues, I think it's going to become a very real issue. School bus contracts typically run for 5 years. The gentleman I spoke with was a year into his contract, and he's been doing this for over 20 years. Obviously, diesel prices go up, go down. That's the nature of the world. But with such uncertainty over what's going to happen in the Middle East, we're all looking down the barrel of an energy crisis, food prices, the whole shebang. I just think there's a way that the government need to be more open with these people who don't have the same power as other groups that we saw come out during the fuel protests earlier this year. And it's a vital service. That won't, you know, it'll be too late when these contractors can't run their buses and you don't have children in schools. you know. I think the time to act is now.
0: The horse will have bolted by then. All right, we'll follow that story with interest. And by the way, you can read more about it in tomorrow's edition of the Irish Farmers Journal and the Irish Country Living section within that newspaper. And if you are a school bus contractor and you are genuinely concerned about being able to afford to fuel your buses in the coming weeks, get in touch with us, 087 900 4141. Jacqueline, thank you so much.
5: Thank you, Tommy.
0: Have a good day. Jacqueline Hogg there, Rural Affairs and Investigative Journalist there with the Irish Country Living. Midwest, good morning. It's almost 2 minutes to 10. We've got a news update. Westport Estate, our sponsor. We'll be back after 10.

0: This is Midwest Radio. You're listening to Rewind, a repeat of the Tommy Marin Show. Please note the telephone and text lines are now closed and will reopen at 7 in the morning. 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
1: Thanks for joining us today on Wednesday, the 19th day of August. It's Tommy Marin here with you until 11. Hope you're well today. And thank you so much to all of you who've been getting in touch. I will go through some of your calls in just a second. But first of all, I want to wish the best of luck to Grandad, Jimmy Lawless. How you doing, Jimmy? Birthday today. Happy birthday. Enjoy your day from Kian and Lucy. And Nathan, they want to wish you well. That's Jimmy Lawless. Good morning, Jimmy. And a very, very happy birthday to you today. Now, some of your calls. This text says, Tommy, I'm wondering, could you ask parents of students or students themselves who got jobs of sitting outside the exam halls in June for our exams, our national exams, did they receive their payments? As my daughter did this and to date hasn't received payment for, which in my view is a total disgrace. I'm sure teachers who supervised the state exams wouldn't stand for it over 2 months later without payment. It doesn't reflect well on the working ethics that we try to instill in our children. So there were jobs available, weren't there, for young people to sit outside exam halls in June for the state exams. So has your daughter or your son who did that duty or that job get their payment? You might let us know. 087 900 4141. Now, on the subject of shops, people remembering the local shops of years ago. Loads of calls. This texter says, I was talking to my brother in Manchester. Oh, sorry, this isn't to do with shops. This is to do with the price of diesel. He says, I was talking to my brother in Manchester last night, and the price of diesel in some parts of the UK is now over £2 sterling a litre. So we're a bit better off here, judging by what that particular listener found out from his brother in Manchester yesterday evening. But going back to remembering shops, many people got in touch. This one says, remembering Tim Healy's travelling shop coming from Garthmelia Strand on Fridays. Great memories. This one says, my aunt had a travelling shop. My sister and I used to go on our summer holidays and she'd have us getting ready to load her car. We used to weigh the raisins and she would watch us in case we were eating any of them. This one says, great memories of Mary Armstrong's shop in Holywell in Ballyhaunas and Gus Caulfield's shop and travelling shop in Carrowkeel in Ballyhaunas. Another texter says, Ormsby's shop in Stone Park. Many a card game we had in the shop. It was a great meeting place. Texter says, remembering Tim Healy's travelling shop coming from Garthmelia. We did that one already. Brune's shop in Moyne, Ballyhadreen. Mary Brune was my mother. Everyone got the cup of tea. She posted parcels to America with the turkey in it for them. She also filled up forms for people. Everybody loved her. The great late Mary Brune from Brune's shop in Moyne in Ballyhadreen. It was incredible. They used to post the turkeys to the United States and to England. Incredible. Wouldn't get away with it, unfortunately, now. This texter says, I also remember the travelling shop. My granny would always have to buy stuff off Johnny, whether she needed it or not, just to support him and the local shop. But I also remember flour being bought by my granddad on fair day and putting it on tabs till pension came, no doubt. Yeah, credit was a big thing then. And this texter says, council rates and public liability insurance destroyed the small local shop. These offshoots of houses were a great source of help to people. They were destroyed when councils decided to be greedy and class these people as commercial properties and pay huge rates. Then you had revenue thinking these places were making so much profit or as much profit as oil companies and forced them to shut. Bring back the simple life where everybody helped everybody else and people made enough to get by instead of greedy, lazy culture that we now have. I heard somebody in a pub one night when talking of land for sale locally that those selling would rather sell to a stranger than to a local who might make something of it. What's that down to but sheer and utter jealousy? Jealousy that somebody else they know is doing well for themselves. Thank you very much for all those texts and WhatsApps. And just on the shops, that's just on the WhatsApps. Kevin says, it wasn't just in the country areas that we had these shops. Kevin is from McHale Road. He says, I'm 70 this year. And I remember here on McHale Road, Castlebar, we had six shops from the top of the road to the bottom. We had Clark's, Murray's, Duffy's, Killeen's, Scriney's and O'Malley's. We also had the Bacon Factory shop, and every Saturday we had the farmers with their donkeys and carts selling their vegetables. We also had Mr. Kilgallen, or Mr. Kilgannon, and Mr. Gavin and Mr. Murray selling milk. And we also had Mr. Golden every evening with fresh bread. Change times, Tommy. But we also have to remember there were big families back then and a lot of food was being consumed. That is so true. Thank you very much, Kevin, in McHale Road. Six shops at one stage back in the day on McHale Road alone. Glynn's Claire Morris had a travelling shop for years, this texter says. It only stopped a few years ago. Great memories, that texter says. This one says, remembering Mary Agnes Conlon in Kilchamaw. She would always give us a bar of Cadbury's chocolate as a treat. A lovely lady, and God rest her gentle soul. Thank you very much indeed for all your texts and WhatsApps on that subject. This texter says, my son did the job supervising and he did get paid the day it finished. Thanks, Patricia, for sharing that one with us this morning. This one says, I remember Flynn's shop and McHugh's shop in Drumore West. Wonderful memories of those people. They were absolute angels in their day. So say all of us. Let's give you an update on jobs.
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1: 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Experience in steel fabrication would be an advantage, but not essential, as training is provided. A member service officer is required at St. Colman's Claremorris Credit Union. You'll be reporting to the operations manager. It's full-time, highly computer literate in all aspects of MS Office is required. Kitty's Corner Play School in Ballycastle are looking for a qualified early childhood educator. It's a term time position, 20 hours per week, starting next month. Applicants must have a FITEC level 5, but preferably level 6. Creative Wood Kitchens, they're based in Westport. 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You must have your own transport, previous experience in window and door installation, and valid insurance. 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That's Job Waves for Wednesday, the 19th of August. If you want details, check out our website, midwestradio.ie, or call us on 0818 3055.
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1: The old shop, Canes of Tullahan Duff in Gisala, this texter says, they exported shellfish, they sold paraffin oil, general store. The owner was Dennis Kane. It closed back in the 1970s. Thank you for sharing that. Denise, she said, she remembers Dodie and Bernie Shevlin in Belmullet, a pleasure to go into. May they rest in peace. Texter says, Ballinrobe, we remember Mrs. Crosby's and McDermott's and Miss D and Tilly Fair's, Willie Hughes and Peter Hughes, all in Main Street and all gone to their eternal reward. Thank you very much. 087-900-4141 is our number. We're going to be puppeting on a string in a minute. And if you don't know what I'm talking about, stay with us. And you're very welcome back to the programme. I want to tell you about a lovely programme. This is for the kiddies, okay? And this is something that has a lovely local flavour to it this morning. First of all, I want to welcome Paula Rouse to the programme. Paula, good morning.
3: Good morning, Tommy. Hi, how are you?
1: Phew, we got there, just about.
3: Yeah.
1: Thanks for joining us.
3: Yes, perfect. Thank you. Thanks for having us on.
1: Not at all. I want to talk to you about this wonderful programme that's going to be on RTE, isn't it, on Monday morning.
3: Monday the 24th, yes. Called Belly and Whiz at Big School. Yeah,
1: This is a Gillian Marsh production, is it?
3: Yes, it is. And this is kind of like the second series of Belly and Whiz. So last year we did Belly and Whiz Minding Me, which this is kind of like the natural progression, because it's a series that's kind of aimed for 4 to 7 year olds. And the first series was, which is still on the player, kind of looked at every episode was about a different emotion. So with kind of emotional literacy in mind, we kind of devised a funny story. Belly and Whiz are our protagonists. Belly is a badger and Whiz is a hare, and they're best friends, and their world kind of plays out in this beautiful magical forest. And it's a real set that we build down in Connemara in a studio, and by the hand of Tommy Casby, really is the head man there. He's a Claire Morris man, but an amazing set builder. So he designed it, the set, and the two friends play out there. So last year we looked at 12 different emotions across each program, and the idea being that they kind of don't know what they're feeling initially. You know, they usually have one of them has stolen the other one's bun, or somebody broke their teddy, and it's all very much done through the lived experience of that kind of age group. So they kind of figure out what it is with the help of some children who are also playing in the forest, and they're non-scripted, so we don't tell them what to say, but they help Belly and Whiz figure out what this feeling is. And then they kind of go on to call it out in their body and say, well, I get angry, I close my fists. And so it's all about like learning how your emotions kind of arrive in your body, and also what maybe to do with them. So there's a, like a bit of mindfulness, there's a breath work kind of in there where they do a breathing exercise, and then they just play. They either have a song or they play music from instruments they find in the ground and sticks. It's all about just trying to encourage kids to get back outside, and just using all the senses to kind of play and process it all out of you. So that was series one.
1: Okay, and now we're on to series two, are we?
3: Series two. Yeah.
1: And so this is good, and it's educational as well as entertaining, and it teaches the kids all of these skills. Yeah. Because by trade, amongst other things, you are a qualified play therapist.
3: Yeah. Well, these kind of, the two things kind of, I was thinking about this, like how they came along together, I suppose. Myself and Gillian have been making young people's programs for probably over 10 years now, really. Like everything, we've been working together a lot longer, but we've been making things like Our Farm and different, Our Seaside and Bush Kids and Wild Kids. And then Gillian had actually the idea of wanting to do something about emotions and helping children deal with things. The anxiety kind of epidemic that was kind of, you know, affecting a lot of our young people. And so at the time I had gone back to study, which initially was just therapeutic play. I was just interested in it. And then I had my daughter, and then I ended up kind of getting really into it. And I did the diploma in play therapy. So I qualified, but all the time kind of still making programs with Gillian. And then when we really got down to it, I was kind of saying, you know, there's definitely room for, I suppose, kind of teasing some of this stuff out in a kind of a very

0: and with mum and dad and watch it and talk about anything that they might be feeling. Yeah. So
1: brilliant. Okay. Yeah, so listeners, as we always say, put it on the fridge, on the door of the fridge. It's on Monday morning next at 10 o'clock and then it's repeated at 5 to 2. And the series box will be available to watch online on the RTE player after the first episode airs next Monday. Good luck with it, Paula. Well done to you.
0: Thanks very much.
1: And the ongoing great work of Gillian Marsh. Thank you so much.
0: Yes. All right. Take care.
1: That's Ballina native Paula Rouse joining us on the programme this morning. Thank you very much indeed, Paula. Great, great lady and so talented as well. Time check here on Midwest. It's coming up to 28 minutes to 11 now.
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1: Just very quickly before the break, Darren Colley, I want to bring in Darren from Westport Adventure Park because a lot of listeners are asking us, is the Adventure Park going to be open till the end of the summer months or what's going on there? Darren, thanks for joining us. Good morning.
3: Good morning, Tommy. How are you?
1: I'm good, thanks. Quickly, is the Adventure Park open all day, every day, from now until when?
3: The Adventure Park is open all day, every day. We're open this week from 10 to 6. Next week, the last week really for the school kids, it's from 11 to 5.
1: Okay, and it's available for people to go there. You can get your tickets either online or can you get them when you arrive in Westport Estate?
3: Oh, you can get them online just to confirm, to make sure you get the time and the slot you want. But we are open to the public just to walk in. You can drive in from the Key Road and the Golf Course Road. Okay. We have, of course, started the big plans around Westport House, the redevelopment of the estate. But it's not affecting the Adventure Park or Gracie's or the caravan and campsite at all.
1: Good. Okay. So we just wanted to do that. So if people want to book for the Westport Adventure Park, what's the website?
3: If you go to westportadventure.ie and you'll see that this Sunday we have a very, very special offer on for all your listeners. You can do everything in the park for €49. So that's the giant swing, the aerial trekking, the net park, the slides, the quarry edge leap, every single thing you can do for the day for €49. So it's a massive offer. It's the first time we've done that, Tommy.
1: All right, that's this Sunday for listeners. So it's westportadventure.ie. Okay, Darren, thanks for giving us that information. A few people were asking.
3: Not at all.
1: Appreciate your time.
3: Brilliant. Thanks, Tommy.
1: Good luck.
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1: And it's time for this week's edition of Our Power, Our Future. Our guest this morning is Dr. David Connolly. David is CEO of Heatgrid Ireland, which is developing low-carbon district heating networks across this country. He's also chairperson of the Irish District Energy Association, which he co-founded back in 2017. David, thanks for coming in. Good morning.
5: Delighted to be here. Great to be back.
1: This is a new buzzword in the whole climate action debate. District energy. What is it?
5: So it's a funny thing that it's a technology that's been around for over 100 years, but we have very little of it in Ireland. Everyone is probably familiar with their boiler in their house, and in the boiler in your house, the heating is created in your home. So you get some kind of fuel, whether it be oil, gas, you put that into a boiler, the hot water is generated at about 70 or 80 degrees, and that goes through your radiators. In the world of district heating, that hot water is generated at a city level. So there's actually something equivalent to what people might be familiar with in terms of a power plant that generates the hot water for a whole city or a town. And then the hot water is actually distributed to all the buildings through a network of pipes that has the hot water at 70 or 80 degrees. So in effect, you're not actually buying fuel and buying your own boiler to make the hot water. You're just buying the hot water like you would buy electricity or gas off a grid.
1: And where all of this hot water is generated, how is it heated?
5: So that's probably the crux of why district energy is so popular in many other parts of the world. The challenge with things like oil and gas boilers is you're really reliant on oil and gas to put into those boilers and you don't really have any other option to use. So if you have an oil boiler, you need oil. If you have a gas boiler, you need gas. The wonderful thing about district energy is because you're just heating hot water to 70 or 80 degrees, you can use any type of thing available to heat it to 70 or 80 degrees. And what many people are probably thinking, and what's the nugget of all of this is, renewable energy, waste heat start to become things that you can use to heat your hot water. So you start to be able to use

0: use local energy sources that are low carbon to heat your hot water rather than relying on imported fossil fuels that we are incredibly dependent on other places to provide, like oil and gas.
1: So does district heating, David, only work in places where you have a large population, like a town or a village, as opposed to rural houses?
0: Yeah, typically district heating is in an urban setting, but one of the things that's really important to, I suppose, make people aware of is it can come right down to town and village level. So it's not just, let's say, the large urban centres of the Dublin, the Limerick, the Waterfords, the Galways. If you go to many parts of Europe, towns as small as 3,000-4,000 people would have district heating systems in it. But it tends to be that the most attractive places to put it are the places with the larger populations. But in many, many countries, that doesn't just mean big cities. It can often mean small towns. Outside of those small, one of the really good rules of thumb people would often use to kind of know where to put it is, in Ireland, we've tended to use gas grids in urban areas. In Ireland, you could probably use that as a guide as to where district heating would be feasible. In towns and cities where you have gas grids, instead of using fossil fuels in a gas network, you could use renewable energy in a district heating network.
1: As we speak, is there district energy being rolled out across this country?
0: Very, very, very little. And that's one of the reasons why we have such a large cost of importing fossil fuels and why we're so poor at renewable heat. Because up until now, Ireland has used almost all gas in cities and towns and oil or turf outside of cities or towns. That has made it incredibly challenging to use renewable energy, which means, and this is a little bit of a frightening statistic, we have the lowest amount of renewable heat of any country in all of Europe because we don't have the infrastructure like district heating to use it. So right now today, there's only one really small district heating network in Dublin, in Talla, that was done as a pilot project back about 4 or 5 years ago. But because of the recognition of the potential that it has, there's a huge amount of support at government level to try and supercharge the rollout of it. And that's what's coming imminently. And one of the big triggers for that was, while we were all going through the energy crisis, feeling the brunt of escalating oil and gas prices around the world, many countries with district heating, which use their own local renewable sources, didn't have increases at all. And people saw, wow, here's a way that we can insulate ourselves from these really hurtful price shocks that happen when we're relying on fossil fuels that come from other parts of the world that we can't control.
1: The whole concept, David, to me sounds like that if district heating became popular in this country, we could dispose of our oil tanks and our gas bills.
0: This is exactly how it happens. So when I lived in Denmark on a district heating network, when I wanted to turn on my hot water, I turned on my hot water tap and hot water came out. When I wanted to turn on my heating, I turned on the radiator and it got hot. I had no boiler. I had no local things to manage. I didn't have to worry about replacing it or keeping it up to scratch. I just literally, in the same way, I think that the easiest way for people who are in Ireland to familiarise themselves, it's like electricity. Yeah. You turn on a switch in the wall, electricity comes out. Where it comes from, many of us don't think about.
1: And don't care.
0: And the wonderful thing about electricity is, and many people might not be aware of this as well, in the last 20 years, we've gone from almost all fossil fuels to produce our electricity to about half of it being produced from renewable energy. And has anyone noticed much difference coming from the wall? Not really. In other countries with district energy, that's exactly what has happened in the heating sector. However, because we don't have district energy in Ireland, we can't make that transition really effectively. So that's why right now at government level, there's a real push to expand it and deliver a lot more networks than we've had in the past.
1: It sounds great both in theory and in practice, albeit only a pilot scheme in Talla. But let's do a test case. Let's take, for example, a town the size of Castlebar. If district heating was to be brought to the town of Castlebar, presumably it would require a reservoir or a centre that generates all this hot water on the periphery of the town and piped into each individual house. To me, from an infrastructural point of view, that takes a lot of time.
0: It does take time, and that's exactly what it would involve. And I suppose not only would it look at a centre being put somewhere, the challenge and the reason you might say, if this is all such a good idea, Dave, why isn't it happening? The challenge is that the day one cost is often the hurdle. It's the first piece of infrastructure that goes in the ground that has been the big challenge in the past. And that's exactly what the new government grant scheme is trying to overcome. It's trying to give people grant support to put the first centre in and the first piece of pipework in. Because you can imagine day one, you have a very big infrastructure project to deliver. But once you have the first piece of infrastructure in the ground, so to say, once you get that first piece of energy production centrally in the first piece of pipework, now you're into just expanding smaller branches to different buildings beside it. So it becomes much, much easier. But the really interesting thing is, if you take a town like Castlebar, it's not just about having an energy centre where you produce the heat. What you'll find in almost all large urban areas, and including Castlebar, is there's many industrial facilities actually throwing away heat they can't use in the town all the time, that we currently don't use because there's nowhere to put it. And what all of these other countries have figured out is, actually, instead of getting people to throw heat away, we should have this hot water network in the town, and then they could give us that heat and we could heat people's homes with it.
1: And presumably buy the heat off the people who have this excess heat.
0: Well, this is the amazing thing. Many of these industries often give it for a very, very low cost. And you'll almost find a direct correlation in places that have these waste heat sources in their towns and cities, that their heat prices are extremely low because previously this was just lost. It wasn't being used. So yes, they often will potentially charge, but usually it's a much, much lower cost. And back to my point about the imported fossil fuels, this stays the same price no matter what happens with a geopolitical issue across the world. So, you know, when you have these sources of heat feeding into your network, just because there's an oil crisis in the Middle East, you don't see that in Castlebar if it's a piece of waste heat that's being provided for. So that's the key. You've nailed it exactly. You need that first piece of infrastructure. And once you have it, that's when you see the real benefits.
1: We know we get grant assistance for retrofitting for solar panels. Are there grants available for people to do the required plumbing and pipework for district energy?
0: This has been the magic breakthrough over the last 12 months. The very first scheme was announced, and there's 100 million being allocated for the first district heating networks to be put in place. That's going to be launched next year. So they've already allocated the funding and it's been opened up to new projects. And I think this is one thing that, very much for the listeners in this part of the country, this is a new sector that requires things like civil engineers, mechanical contractors, pipe welders, the type of skill sets that me growing up in this part of the world saw in abundance in the west of Ireland. And I've seen in other countries where people who are specialists in these kind of skills in the more rural areas have benefited immensely from getting jobs in these kind of infrastructure projects that we tend to be very, very good at. So keep an eye on this space for the jobs that are coming in this sector.
1: David, if I decide to apply for a grant to get myself ready for district energy in the future, and my neighbour on either side decides they're not going to do it, is that not a problem for the supplier? Because surely at the end of the day, this is a commercial venture?
0: It'll be a commercial venture no matter who leads it. Yeah. So whether it's led by a local authority or led by a company, whoever does it has to be able to pay the bill, you know, whatever way it's sure. built. And the way that it'll work is, just as you flagged in the likes of the Castlebars, the very, very first customers will likely be the larger users. So the hospitals, the universities, the hotels. So they'll tend to be the first people to get connected because houses are too small to connect to the big pipes. They're not really fit for purpose. So what tends to happen is a few large users become the first customers. And then once the first customers are connected, all the houses in the middle have an option to just connect in. So you're not really depending on every neighbour to sign up day one. You're just depending on the few large users in a town or city to join up. And we in Heatgrid just got planning for the very first large network of recent times in Galway. And if anybody sees that planning application, you'll see that the very first customers in it are all the seven or eight largest users on the east side of the city. And that's why you don't need everyone to connect day one. You just need the large users to connect. And then you give people the option, which is what's really important, to be able to connect on at a later stage.
1: When people hear words like energy centres, they tend to panic and say, well, what's going on here?
0: Yeah.
1: And you must apply for planning permission.
0: Absolutely, yeah.
1: And people can presumably object if they so wish.
0: They absolutely can. But I suppose because the times have changed, you know, nowadays the only heat that people will even consider buying, when they're especially these larger energy users that have immense pressure to decarbonize, is low carbon heat. So, for example, the energy centre we have in Galway is an air source heat pump that is extremely large. It has no on-site emissions associated with it. It uses just electricity. So there's a lot of low carbon emphasis on any project that's being developed right now, which means you tend not to be able to even consider, let's say, fossil fuels as the source of your heat.
1: And how is the energy that's used in the energy centres sourced?
0: Usually, nowadays, because it's low carbon, the majority of any projects that I've come across tend to use electricity. So that tends
1: to be. But how is that generated?
0: So most projects will use that initially from the grid. So they'll get a connection to the electricity grid, and that's where they'll get the source of the electricity that they need. And I think this is the circle that hopefully people can now see happening is we're producing all of this renewable electricity from wind and solar. We produce these energy centers that can create heat. By having them use electricity, we're now connecting our heat to the local renewable sources that we previously produced via electricity in wind and solar. And this is where the wonderful circle now gets fully closed off. You have heat being generated by these local heat centers that are using Irish produced renewable electricity. No dependence on international energy markets, no dependence on the ups and downs that come with prices fluctuating all the time. And the amazing thing is we've already seen many other countries do it. It's not a new idea. It's a well-established, mature industry. And how often in the decarbonisation journey do people come along and say, here's a solution that's been proven, worked. We just have to implement it. And I think that's been the eye-opener for governments in the last 4 or 5 years, if they've seen the real opportunity here to supercharge a new sector.
1: How is the customer charged? Is it by rate of usage or how?
0: Again, best way to think about this is just think of the world of electricity. It's so transferable to this world. So when you open your electricity bill, you have to pay for the usage you had the previous month. Exact same here. For whatever heat you've used off the grid over the last month, that's what shows up in your bill. So you, just like you would in any other utility, and I think because it's an energy-related utility, electricity is just such an easy one to have as an analogy. You get your bill at the end of the month. It says, right, you use this much on heat this month. This is the cost for every unit that we provide. Therefore, your bill is X. And then you pay your utility bill and you wait for the next month.
1: It sounds like a no-brainer, but sometimes no-brainers don't get very far, unfortunately. But this, to me, sounds like something that, first of all, in relation to our European counterparts, we appear to be way behind. I know you worked and lived in Denmark. What's the district energy situation like there?
0: It couldn't be more polar opposite. So Denmark is 5 million people, just like Ireland is 5 million people. Denmark supplies, and believe it or not, you'd have to nearly think about this just to think of the scale of it, 2/3 of all the buildings in the entire country with district heating. So they, in Copenhagen, just for as an example, Copenhagen would be a very similar size city to Dublin. They have 3,000 kilometres of pipework. And in Dublin, we've got about 2 kilometres. So in a funny way, having lived in Denmark, I couldn't have been in a country that's as similar to Ireland in the sense it's the same type of population, same kind of densification of urban areas, but couldn't be more opposite in its journey. And it's a really amazing story because the trigger for all of that in Denmark was about 1970s when the oil crisis hit and they were exposed to really high oil costs. And they were like, this cannot happen. We cannot run a country that is dependent on a very insecure energy source. We need to start looking for our own. And that was their journey. It started in the 70s and then 30, 40 years later, as you said, Tommy, it's not a quick thing. It's a slow build up over many years. But here they are now with 2/3 of their heat coming from district energy. And it was really funny talking to friends during the energy crisis because while we were going through these multiple increases in costs, they didn't really see any. You know, there was just a stable heat price all the way through because they were using things like the wind and solar electricity they had, the waste heat from different sources all around their cities. And this was keeping their heat, their buildings warm throughout all of that time.
1: Not great for the oil company and the gas companies in that country.
0: No, well, I suppose the amazing thing as well about living in Denmark is they didn't really exist like we think of them today. So like in cities, it was district heating companies. And in the rural areas, there was, and there still is, oil boilers, but they're transitioning to individual heat pumps, just like we see in Ireland. So I think you're right. It probably means there's less of a role to play, but I think there's whole new sectors that they can have a pretty key part of.
1: Finally, crystal ball time. 5 years from now, where would you like to see district energy in this country? And more to the point, where do you genuinely believe it will be?
0: So where I'd like to see it in 5 years' time is that every large urban area is at least on the path to delivering a network. That might mean that some of them are in construction. It might mean that some of them are going through planning. But whatever it is, every urban area around the country, and I don't mean exempt the major urban centre, I mean the Castlebars, the Ballinas, even Claremorris has looked into a district heating network. These urban areas need to be looking at this as a way to avoid being caught in the next energy crisis. Where I genuinely believe it to be is that we're absolutely going to see the first movers in the next couple of years on the back of this new 100 million euro grant. Because as I mentioned, the real sticking point for this no-brainer has been that first outlay. That first big spend has been the huge hurdle that has been very hard for people to get over. Now that we have that hurdle being dealt with, I think we're absolutely going to see the first of them. And as I mentioned, like we've seen our first large project get planning only 2 weeks ago. So we're starting to see the seeds of that already.
1: Do we have the skill set to deliver it?
0: I go back to I think this is where there's a sleeping giant in this part of the world. We absolutely have the transferable skills. You know, digging up a road to put a water pipe is not a huge amount different to digging up a road to put in a district heating pipe. It's the same fundamental skills. You know, how many agricultural engineering companies have we in this part of the world that weld pipe all the time? How many welders do we have in this part of the world that could weld lots of district heating pipe? I think there's an abundance of transferable skills. And anytime we've looked at the analysis, we think that up to about 90% of the supply chain could be supplied with transferable skills that exist in other sectors already today. It's only a very, very small amount of niche skills at the very end that you need to get some specialists in. So I think there's absolutely, as I say, for people listening to the show today, watch this space. If you're working in that type of sector, if you're working in the utility sector, there's a new one on the way.
1: Okay, well, there we got to leave it, David. Thank you so much for coming in and joining us this morning. That's David Connolly, CEO of Heat Grid Ireland. And just loads of your comments coming in. This text says, sounds like a great idea. Let's hope that we embrace it. John says, in Lithuania and other communist countries, the population mostly live in apartments in cities, and they have this system in place, hot water on tap throughout all the flats. It is the way forward, it sounds to me. And loads of other people. This one says, in Russia, they've been doing district energy for years. That's actually from Pat in London. And somebody who lives in Copenhagen says, I can only underpin what David has just been saying. Here in Copenhagen, we have on tap our hot water, and it's all to do with district heating. So it's going to be a new buzzword for all of us to learn, district heating. And thanks again to David for coming in today to join us on the programme here this Wednesday morning.
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1: And just before I go, thank you very much for everybody for getting in touch with us today. At May's time, it's coming up to 2:02. We will be back tomorrow morning, and we'll again try and catch up with so much stuff. I appreciate your time being with us today. Westport Estate, our sponsors. From me, Tommy Maron, have a good Wednesday. 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
4: 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Welcome along to the mid-morning show. From now to 1 o'clock, we'll have fun and a bit of crack and good music along the way as well. 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And that's for sure, Connolly's Pub and Restaurant is just off Times Square. 018-3055 is our telephone number. And studio@midwestradio.ie is our email address. We'd love to hear from you. And if you have particular favours, a song that might put a smile on your face this morning, feel free to give us a call. Isn't that right, Jerry?
5: Bit of pep in your step.
4: Pep in your
5: step. There's a lead in your pencil. Right.
4: Lovely.
5: What about
4: right
5: it?
4: Then, what song have you chosen about lead in your pencil?
5: We're going straight into it today. I'll tell you it's one. Believe, Paul. Believe. Share, baby.
4: Great one.

0: that was a big song for Cher, wasn't it?
1: More big song for.
0: What year are on that now?
1: Cher.
0: Oh, it's 81, was it?
1: It's later. It's early 90s.
0: Right.
1: That was a real name, I wonder.
0: Having a clue. But anyway. Go on.
1: I don't know. I was wondering myself, but I don't know. Now, I have two things for you today.
0: Right, go on.
1: Number one, big bottles of Sidona. I know we had this before, but they cannot be found high up or low down.
0: Big bottles of Sidona?
1: Yes, the big plastic bottle, the 2 litres,
0: yes,
1: God help us.
0: Well.
1: Yeah. And you cannot find it in any supermarket anymore. What is the story with that? Number two, as your man had said in the shorts, in the pad chart, number two, how will we help this lady? She had her dentures in.
0: Right.
1: With Fixident. Now, it was doing its job, let me tell you. She eventually got the dentures out, but isn't there some Fixident left on the top?
0: Shh. Be careful that now. Be
1: that's
0: careful. Don't go on messing with a dentist.
1: No,
0: is the best
1: I
0: there,
1: probably I think so, in fairness, yeah, just to be on the safe side. But, like, it just goes to show how good that Fixident is. But
0: how long has she had the Fixident on it?
1: I don't know, you see, that's the thing. I don't know how long they were in for, but she got them out anyway. She got the dentures out, but they're still Fixident attached to the top of the mouth.
0: Well, I'd go in or even have a chat with the pharmacist.
1: They might be able to some kind of a solvent.
0: Might be able to do something, yeah.
1: A solvent.
0: Anyway, Jerry, on we go. Hello to George and Jack. They're visiting Granny and Grandad in Kilkelly and they're having a wonderful time. Hello to our great friend Pat Finnegan. He tunes our way in Temple Boy every day. Hello to you, Pat. And also, can you please say thank you to Damien Kelly and his wife for helping me yesterday morning at 8:10 when my car broke down in Chum. And this comes from Matty. So well done to Damien and the Queen for helping him out. Also, hope all is well. I have a request for Lauren Brennigan and a song called Self Control. Hope you and the team have a lovely Wednesday. And this comes with best wishes from Keith. And one more. Hope all is well. I have a request. Laura, that's Self Control. I have to try and play that. One more from me. Happy first birthday to Zara Connigan in Ballycroy. Lots of love from Mum and Dad and Bump. And one more. Can you please say hello to Mum, Daddy and Bump. So that's what it says for Zara. So Zara, have a lovely first birthday. Hello as well to Patrick Deasy and his sister Bridget, all the way from Canada, and they're visiting Achill today, so I hope you have a lovely, lovely time. Now, what have you got, Jerry?
1: Very nice. Well, Paul, we're ready to rock and roll, baby, because Anvil are really busy at the minute.
0: Oh, their new one, yeah.
1: Hammering out great songs. This is the new one from them. It's called Last Rites.

0: That's another great new song out from Amble. It's a piece called
1: The Mid-Morning Show on Midwest Radio, thanks to Harrington Concrete and Quarries, with concrete production facilities right across the West in Charlestown, Castlebar, Clare Galway, Kilkelly and Ballysadare. 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

0: That's my kind of country, Jerry.
1: Lovely.
0: His name is Joe Nichols. Yeah. I like that. C'est la vie, really a catchy tune. Now, Jerry, let's have a look at some of the stories making the pages of the papers today. First story up, Catholic baptisms drop dramatically across Ireland.
1: Yeah, they
0: no
1: do.
0: More baptisms.
1: Yeah, as high as 40% of reduction. And the only diocese that has bucked the trend is our next door neighbour diocese here, the Diocese of Elphin, which covers mostly County Roscommon. Their baptisms have increased by almost 1%, but it seems it's the only diocese in the country. But they do say it's indicative of another thing, Paul. The entire birth rate has fallen. It's as simple as that. We're not producing as many babies in this country as we used to, and then people have decided for whatever
0: cost of living as well.
1: Cost of living, I suppose, is something to do with the increase in the population. Yeah, that it's just getting more and more expensive to be raising children. But those that do then, of that 40% have decided that they don't want to baptise their children in the Catholic Church anymore.
0: Wow. Okay, moving on, Jerry. Nearly 40% of farmers facing winter fodder shortage, the minister has been told.
1: Yeah, and I saw this with my own two eyes the other night. I was going to Hamore, and I saw this beautiful farm, the whole setup, and there were the bullocks in, eating their silage, like they would be in November, December or January.
0: Right.
1: Because it's a simple fact that because of the way the weather has been, you know, we've enjoyed it, but the knock-on effect is that grass rates have been very poor, crop rates are very poor, and that means that there's no grass for the cattle, and that farmers have already have to start letting their cattle in eating the silage, and so that's going to have a knock-on effect later in the year, and we know the same applies for crops as well. So it's probably a bit late, but at the same time for the crops, rain is what's needed now. We never thought we'd hear ourselves saying
0: No.
1: And so we'll be here praying for
0: bring on the rain. We'll be praying for rain in the next couple of weeks.
1: I know, it's unbelievable.
0: Now, specialist Gardaí are in Britain learning how to carry out dangerous car pursuits. This is a result of this horrific crash the weekend.
1: Horrific crash the weekend. Your thoughts and prayers are, especially with those three young women and the little 11-year-old child that were caught up in that accident as well, because they're all still very seriously ill. But Jim O'Callaghan has been out and about saying things like that the government will be not found wanting and the government will give you whatever you need, Gardaí, and you just go and do it. So one of the things that's happening now, it's a big thing to think. And I see here in this article, it'll be the first time that any serving Gardaí will have proper pursuit qualifications. So I think there are very few Gardaí. So we see Gardaí, in fairness, going around in squad cars and doing what they have to do. But the question is, what percentage of those Gardaí are trained to pursue at high speed? And it looks like that percentage is very small. So that's why now some of these Gardaí from the Garda Training College have been sent to England. I think they're gone to Devon, as far as you know, the Devon and Cornwall Constabulary. They are going to be taught how to pursue at high speed. And they will come back then and start giving the course to rank and file Gardaí.
0: Yeah, I'd say so. It's frightening.
1: It's
0: absolutely
1: frightening, really.
0: It's terrific to think people on the way to the airport, planning for
1: going to a wedding,
0: and all of a sudden, bang, these fellas come up along the wrong side of the road and smashing them. Unfortunately, those young five lads were killed
1: Absolutely. Five of them dead, more or less. They're on the spot, I believe. But, like, it's just horrific. So, you know, out of that, hopefully some good will come. That finally Gardaí will be properly trained to pursue at high speed and try and bring some of this to an end once and for all.
0: Now, a lot of people say, will they ever let her rest in peace? We're talking about Princess Diana.
1: Yep.
0: Well, Princess Diana's brother has now bringing out a new book, and he said that he will reveal all.
1: Yeah, it's hard to believe, you know, we're about a few days away from the 29th anniversary of her death. Next year will be the 30th anniversary of Diana and Dodi Fayed's death there in France. But anyway, this Earl Spencer, he's going to bring out a book on September the 22nd, and it's going to be called Swan Song, Diana, My Sister. He said he's sick to the back teeth still to this day of journalists ringing him and people making contact with him and asking him about what was she really like and what was it like after the marriage split to the king and what was it like with Dodi Fayed. He said he's sick to the back teeth of it and he just wants to put the record straight. He said a bit like he did the day of her funeral. He wants to put it all on paper. He wants to put it out there and he wants to say, look, from my perspective, as my older sister, this is what Diana was like as a young woman, as a princess, and that's what's going to be revealed in this book, we're told. It'll sell, Paul, to beat the bend.
0: I suppose it will. Now, Jerry, on we go. Sharks.
1: Yeah.
0: Oh, big fear. A lot of people, because I'm tuning up, a big fear of sharks. But now a shark expert warns that fearsome predators are now invading our seas.
1: This is Tom the Blowfish Herd, they call himself. He's a shark expert, good name from the blowfish. And he's been talking recently about the fact, because of the waters, they're warming up so much more around this part of the world, that sharks are coming up now from southern waters and they're spending more and more time in Irish waters. He said the thing is, they'll slip in and slip out of Irish waters. You mightn't know that they're even there. So he's just kind of sending out a little gentle warning. We don't want to bring on the shark music now and the Jaws music or anything like that. But we do want to say that because, again, of climate change and the way things are happening, get ready.
0: They're moving.
1: Yeah, then we should start to be able to see more and more sharks in the waters.
0: Now, final story, Jerry. Yeah. There were three. There were the three amigos. Now the three amigos are gone down to two.
1: And back up to three again. This is
0: right,
1: the thing.
0: Right, back up to three again. Tell us more.
1: Huge speculation. We know this story broke towards the end of the last week that the three amigos, who were, of course, Jimmy Buckley, Patrick Feeney and Robert Mazzell. I think they'd been on the road for about 13 years. Joe Finnegan, our next door neighbour in Shannonside Radio, was the manager and promoter of that tour for many is the long year, in fairness to him. Anyway, the news broke last week that there would be no more. And that they said to say the three amigos had come to an end and sorry about that and all that goes with it. So anyway, speculation began to rise over the weekend that no, that would not be the case. The three amigos would go back on the road again under new management and that they would have a new singer. So of course, all kinds of AI generated images started coming out of this picture of this one and this picture of that one and this picture of the other one. The smart money was on Gary Gamble. And lo and behold, last night, Gary Gamble has been announced as the new member of the Three Amigos.
0: Well, you see, he's also a comedian.
1: Correct and true.
0: And Buckley is, in fairness, Jimmy Buckley was a very, very able comedian as
1: Correct
0: well.
1: Correct and true.
0: So I suppose that two and two make four there. So Gary Gamble is going to be the new member of the... Are they going to call them the Three Amigos or the Amigos?
1: I don't know. That's a good question.
0: Now, I'd imagine the Amigos.
1: Yeah, because... I mean, but that's the story anyway. So that's the news that's broken this morning.
0: Okay.
1: And of course, the thing is that Jimmy Buckley then in his own right, I believe, is
0: he's
1: going to...
0: He's doing a comedy show.
1: Yeah.
0: A variety show.
1: Like a variety show. He's going to put that on the road next spring as well. So it's all systems go.
0: Okay, wish them all well.
1: Yeah.
0: Now, Jerry, what's on the telly tonight?
1: All right, well, there's a fascinating documentary tonight, Paul, about the Healy Rays, those politicians in Kerry that seem to have Kerry taken over, in fairness to them. Starts at 9.35 on RTE1. It's called The Healy Rays, Blood, Sweat and Tears. A small piece of it. That Michael Healy Ray, he reckons he does between 10 and 12,000 kilometres a month.
0: A month?
1: 10 and 12,000 a month. Anyway, that's one thing.
0: But is he in the thought at all?
1: Well, I don't know, but he's in the care of a fair bit if he's doing between 10 and 12,000 a month. My Ireland 2 is a documentary following the experience of young asylum seekers. That goes out in Virgin 1 at 9 o'clock tonight. We'll head off then to Channel 5 A&E, Crash Scene Emergency at 10 o'clock. And of course, we're doing the business, Paul, on Channel 588. And we're doing the business between 10 and 11. And yeah, between 10 and 11.
0: Okay.
1: And Michael Cummins then from 11 o'clock on.
0: Lovely. There's some of the stories making the pages of the papers, and there are some of the things for you to watch on telly tonight. Let's go local, Jerry.
1: Let's do
0: Brian
1: it.
0: Brian Flanagan has a new one out.
1: Brand new song just released this morning, Paul. This morning.
0: Okay. Here we go, the brand new single.

0: Lovely. Get his inaugural spin on radio. That is the new one from Brian Flanagan.
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0: Yeah, Papa Don't Preach, that of course, from Madonna Jerry. Put a year on that one.
1: Now, I'll tell you this much, it's from the heyday of her career, I'll give you that. About 85, I'd be thinking.
0: Well, you know, I saw a picture of her the other day, a video clip of her, I don't know, on one of the social media channels the other day, and she was going somewhere, Jerry, and it was like a bag she had over her head.
1: Oh, that's right.
0: She didn't want anyone to photograph her or see her at all. What's wrong with them at all?
1: Don't know, in the name of God. They spend half their life building up, trying to be known all over the world, and then they spend the rest of their life going around with a bag over their head, not wanting to be known, and running in and out of cars and putting cloths up around themselves and everything.
0: It's crazy, isn't it? Crazy old world.
1: Crazy old business too, you see. It's a funny old business.
0: Oh, it is for sure. Happy birthday, happy special birthday to Zoe Malie in Kilchamah. Zoe, this comes to your godmother, Marion, wishing you well. Anyone willing to swap a Friday ticket for the Saw Doctors for a Saturday ticket for the Saw Doctors? So swap a Friday ticket for a Saturday tickets. Jerry, would they have done a third, and would they have filled a third, a fourth and a fifth?
1: Definitely three, and I would put money on four.
0: Yeah. First one sold out in 5 minutes, by Jenny.
1: Definitely three.
0: And the second one sold out in 7 minutes.
1: Yeah, because there's a nice stash of calls coming in here about it.
0: No, there is, yeah. Looking People got mad for tickets. Ollie, the Saw Doctor, said, no, two will do. So
1: good man, Ollie.
0: Two in Castlebar.
1: Right,
0: yeah, fair play to them.
1: You're
0: fair play to them.
1: Right,
0: fair play to you, Ollie. Right, good man yourself. Okay,
1: now, do you know what we'll do?
0: What?
1: We'll nominate that Madonna today as our
0: all-time classic.
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0: Now, you have your requests as well there, Jerry.
1: Good morning, Paul and Jerry. Some Westmead songs, seeing that the Westmead Rose was crowned Rose of Tralee last night. And thanks for the Lilton yesterday. The Westmead Bachelor, popularised by Joe Dolan and Foster Allen. The country ballad Beautiful Westmead by Liam O'Neill. And the nostalgic immigration favourite The Old Bog Road. Any of those would do the job grand, says Cathy. Please play Dusty Rivers, My Mother Was an Angel. Now, this, thanks to a listener, is a song we came across on Monday.
0: It was me that discovered him, if you don't mind me saying. Discovered Dusty Rivers, yes.
1: You're on the wrong business.
0: I did, and I tell you something, he has some fantastic songs.
1: Beautiful. Well,
0: What's the name of the song?
1: My
0: Mother Was an Angel is right. Another one, thanks a lot. He's a wonderful voice. I'll tell you what we'll do. You haven't got him lying there.
1: I have.
0: Yeah, go on. What's the name of the song?
1: It's called My Mother Was an Angel.
0: He has an amazing voice.
1: Beautiful.
0: I introduced him to John Ryan the other day, and John started playing him, and he said he has an amazing voice as well. So have a listen to him. I think you're going to be impressed, Jerry.
1: Here we go. Oh, that's not him.
0: That's Madonna off again.
1: One second, because I have it here ready to go.
0: Right, okay.
1: Of course, it's like everything else, so it is. When you need it, it won't be there for you. Anyway, can you talk for one second?
0: No, I'll tell you, will I go with Plough on Paddy?
1: All right, go on with Plough on Paddy.
0: I'll go with Plough on Paddy.

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2: 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It is better to conquer yourself than to win 1,000 battles. 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

0: call it, featuring a huge range of artists. Moira Fraser, Mick Foster, Hugo Duncan, Matt Cain. There's also going to be Mick Mulhern, PJ Murray, Thomas McBride, Sarah Lyons, Clodagh Toher, Sean Fahey, the Duets, Michael John Roddy, and of course Sylvie and Deirdre, all on stage, all backed by the wonderful Ryan Turner Band, and Charlie Arkins will be on fiddle as well. So it's all on this Friday night, Western Home in the Broadhaven Bay Hotel in Belmullet. Tickets on sale now from Hotel Reception, and that's on 097 206 00, Cars Daybreak, Lord Edward Street in Ballina, or indeed by calling Ger Commons on 087 64 84 334. That's 087 64 84 334. Western Home, the Broadhaven Bay Hotel, Belmullet. This coming Friday night, the 21st. As they might say, it's going to be a cracker. Back with more in part two.
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0: bachelor and I don't intend to wed. That's why I'm a bachelor and I don't intend to wed.
1: No.
2: Ah, good old Joe Dolan. I tell you something. We played that to the Rosetree, the Westmead Rose. We asked to play a Westmead song. That's the only one we could find, Jerry. And I tell you something, that's recorded a long time ago. If he was only getting 7 and 6 a week for working on the bar at the bog.
1: By gumballs, it's a while ago. I wonder how long ago was it since Westmead actually won the Rosetree?
2: Oh, I don't. Did they ever win it?
1: I don't know.
2: I don't know. Good anyway, question. There you are.
1: No, we're on it.
2: Good old song from Joe Dolan there, especially for the Rosetree. Please play Kissing Her Picture. We played that yesterday on the programme, Jerry. And now, do you remember when Sidona was in glass bottles?
1: 1,000,000%. 1,000,000%.
2: Glass, where is it? Glass bottles, yeah.
1: And there was a cork in it, like a... It's like
2: that's right.
1: Create a bit of suction. And the Lucozade bottle. Remember the Lucozade bottle? It was the same way.
2: I do indeed, yeah, it was.
1: And you get so 5 pence for them when you brought them back to the shop.

0: Now, Cheryl's birth name is Cheryl Sarkisian.
1: Oh, there we go.
0: S-A-R-K-I-S-I-A-N. That was her real name, Cheryl, her birth name. Enjoying the show today. Any chance you'll play The Voyage from my husband of 40 years? Do you know, I was going to play it earlier on.
1: Oh, yeah.
0: And I will play that from Christy Moore now in a little while. Could you please play the Claire song that was sung on the TV the other night? Please play that Claire song, the Rose sang on TV the night. Would be my lovely Rosa Claire.
1: I don't know. No, I must admit I didn't see any of the Rosa Tralee, but I'm sure one of us.
0: Maybe someone could advise us on that there. Also, hello to Paul and Annie and Terry Mahon in Swinford. Please play something from good old Big Tom. And a shout out to Johnny. Will you blow these kisses out to Johnny for me? Lots of love from his Frankie. Oh, romance there, definitely. Please play Priceless by Nathan Carter. Also, Pat Hay has been requested for Margaret, and I was watching the Rose Tree last night. It was great. The Mayo Rose was represented with Sam, although he didn't have a rose. What's that about?
1: Sam appeared in Tralee last night, it seems, but in Mayo did not have a rose there, because it's gone like that now. It's gone a bit like the Eurovision. Not every county gets in every year anymore now. So many want to be part of it. So I believe Mayo was one of those counties that we get in every second year. So we'll be thrashing again next year, but not this year.
0: Now, another listener said, Jerry, oh, this is frightening if this is true. This would be disappointing if this is true, Jerry. Are you ready for it?
1: I am.
0: Someone said that Dusty Rivers is an AI artist.
1: Throw a few things in a bag and walk out the door.
0: Well, it is.
1: Make our way out the Ballinlough Road and a few things in a plastic bag, yeah. It's all over for us, Paul.
0: Anyway, have a listen. Make up your own mind. I was sure it wasn't. But anyway, have a listen.

0: Now, Jerry, what do you think?
1: Well, now, the only thing you'll say about it is, number one, it is beautiful. There's no question or doubt about that. But the name Dusty Rivers, you know what I'm saying?
0: I can tell you now.
1: If you saw Dusty Rivers on the passport, you'll be saying to yourself, right, Dusty, what part of Rivers are you from?
0: Huh? Well, I did a bit of research, yes. Jerry, and unfortunately, yes. Dusty Rhodes... Yeah. Dusty Rivers is an AI-generated singer, part of a growing trend where artificial intelligence is used to create virtual artists. These AI entities often produce music, perform, and even engage with fans, all while being entirely digital creations. Dusty Rivers embodies this concept, blending technology with music to create a unique listening service. Now, that guy, well, that thing has released beautiful songs, an album. Yeah. So where is it all going to end? It's just, as we said a couple of weeks back, Jerry, it is a runaway train.
1: We have to take on the point of view of the gentleman that made contact last Friday as well. And he said, I can write songs. I could never sing a song. I'm not a musician. And it's the only vehicle I have to hear my words, my lyrics put into a song. So there's all different kind of points of view in the mix on this one. It's a big debate.
0: Ah, yeah, but I tell you, it's bad news for songwriters and singers. I can tell you that when something like that can be produced at the flick of a switch.
1: It's frightening, really.
0: No musicians involved. Drummers, no lead guitar players.
1: Are we for the hill, the pair of us?
0: Or for the hill, the pair of us, I'm afraid. Jerry, let's get back to basics.
1: Come on, let's do it.
0: What about this one?

0: Drum bells, I'll tell you, that is for our show.
1: There you are, great.
0: You know, I was thinking there, you know, about AI. Should they replace the poor old bull 50 years ago with AI?
1: They did.
0: Now they're replacing us. We're only going the way of the bull. Huh?
1: Well, you know, you're right.
0: That's
1: you're
0: right.
1: Absolutely
0: the bull,
1: right.
0: The bull men or the bull woman came out to do the job.
1: That's
0: no
1: right.
0: need for bull. Now there's no need for us. Bull gone, we are gone.
1: Yeah, we've been fading
0: we're like
1: out.
0: The bees.
1: Now, Paul and Jerry, I'm enjoying your show as always. Could you please play a very special request for Phyllis Campbell of Meelick and Swinford celebrating her birthday today? It's not long now till the big roundy one. Please, could you please play Declan Ernie, Stop the World, and sending her love and best wishes from Geraldine, Sean, Bridie and all the Ruan family in Swinford, wishing Phyllis Campbell and Meelick and Swinford a very happy birthday. Now, the listener said, where have all the Mayo songs gone? We're still on Ireland champions, you know. Can you play a Mayo song? What about that one from James Moore? You're doing a great job in Midwest, said the listeners. They want a Mayo song, Jerry. How about Rock Around the Clock, or In the Mood, or Crocodile Rock? Please play some of those great tunes. So I might get to select one of those in a couple of minutes' time. Also, a big shout out to Anne Prendergast from Nunhead in London. Good to have you back from your good to have you back from your holidays. See you Friday. Please play I'll Still Be Loving You by Angela Reid. So said John Fitzgerald. So I tell you what, Jerry, we'll take a break, come back.
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0: No, there's one for you, Jimmy Buckley. I have to say, I don't remember that particular song, Jerry. Good one, isn't it?
1: It's a great song. It's only released in the last few years. But you know how sometimes great songs and albums kind of fly under the radar?
0: I sure do, yeah. That is one that certainly flew under the radar. Now, you have a few requests, Jerry.
1: Sending special happy birthday wishes to Jane Hastings in Kilmina from all the family, and she'd love a Mick Flavin song if possible. Midwest, would you mind asking your listeners if there's anyone willing to swap Friday night tickets for Saturday night tickets for the Saw Doctors? If they can contact the radio, it would be great. Thank you, says Tina. Can you please play the new song from Slim Attraction? You played it yesterday. It's very catchy. Says Evelyn in sunny Portugal. And can you also play Mike Denver, Don't Forget Your Shovel, for the Baggots in Blackpool after a horrible start to the morning? It's now lovely and sunny. Exactly the way it is here, Baggots in Blackpool. Exactly the way it is here.
0: Lovely. Now, the New York Rose's grandfather had connections to Clonlaugh and Ballinlaugh. The Rose didn't mention Ballinlaugh, but she mentioned Roscommon. So it's from Clonlaugh and Ballinlaugh, Jerry.
1: So bad. Very good. Yeah, very
0: now,
1: good.
0: Dusty Rhodes is an AI-generated virtual music artist, said Kathy Smith in Kilkenny. His mother was a computer. Well, good one, Kathy.
1: What was his father so then if his mother was another computer?
0: Now, would we say, good morning, I live in a small town and there is nowhere to go but pubs. I don't drink. There should be good, should be some place for people living alone to go to. There are lots of people like me and there should be lots of places for us to meet. But the pub, you know, you can go to the pub and you don't have to drink.
1: Absolutely. And like, there are those wonderful men's sheds and women's sheds now beginning to pop up all over the place.
0: Yeah,
1: and
0: everywhere.
1: They are a fantastic facility for people. Mm. Fantastic.
0: And you know, as we said, and you can get one of the non-alcoholic drinks if you like. Yeah. So, as we said, I wouldn't be ruling out the pubs because you don't drink. Hi, Paul and Jerry. Why haven't we heard Mayo songs in such a long time? A good feel-good song from Mayo. I'd love to hear it, Lister said. So now I've gone mad for Mayo songs. We're after a month of them.
1: Well, we'll probably have to get Moore in at some stage. You know,
0: let's get Seamus Moore.
1: Which one? The green and red, I suppose. You know that one, Mick. The boys. Come on, what was that song? Right, boys. Fight, boys. Steady as a rock.
0: Well, you know, we'll play it for the crack, Jerry. Hello to Jerry and Jack visiting Granny and Grandad in Kilkenny. It's a lot, it's AI, it's already happening. A lot of bands have gone and the musicians are now working in pubs and building sites. And you only see the odd singer now with his own band now, so as he's changed times. Can you please play the song, the Tarmac Adams song? So there's one I haven't heard.
1: Probably AI as well.
0: It could be, it could be indeed. Right, another listener earlier on said they'd love to hear this one, Jerry.

0: Good man yourself, Christy. Christy Moore and the Voyage. Morning to you both. Good afternoon to you both. Just wanted to say that the Roscommon Rose and the Sligo Rose and the Galway Rose, they were all a credit to their counties. Truly beautiful people. I had my fingers crossed for the Roscommon Rose. Congratulations to the Westmeath Rose. So that's what it is. And I really enjoyed the program and said, well done all those beautiful roses. When will you, can you play When the Robin Comes Home? I haven't heard it in a while. You always used to play it, a listener said. So maybe I have to try and get to that one. The More Than a Mayo song, Jerry.
1: So now, Paul, our friends at O'Hara's are at it again, in fairness to them. They're giving away another lovely hamper again today, full of all kinds of wonderful O'Hara's goodies, as people know very well at this stage. There's a hamper up for grabs today, and there's also that 1 in 5 chance then of the winner getting back in the draw drum and picking up a €100 Baker 51 voucher on Friday's programme. So today, we're asking you to text O'Hara's
0: to 087 941 41. That's 087 941 41. Another listener misses the old Mayo song, Jerry. They missed the excitement of last month, and they said any chance you could revisit it with an old Mayo song.
1: You know, so isn't it hard to believe it'll be a month Sunday since the
0: hard to believe is
1: a
0: right.
1: A month this Sunday.
0: So this time last month, we were
1: Castlebar.
0: Out.
1: Right, boys.

0: a month ago. We were happening well known to Tom Jenning. He wrote that particular song. Watching the Galway game, he was inspired to write that one. And of course, a cracking song it is, sung by Seamus Moore. We call it Right Boys Fight Boys. But anyway, boys, it's a great old song from them. Now, from Seamus and Tom. Now, what have you got?
1: Can you please announce that the annual cemetery mass will take place in Park Graveyard this Friday, the 21st of August at 7 p.m. And also, a fundraising dance takes place at the Four P's, Crohan and County Roscommon, also this Friday, the 21st. Music with John Malloy from 9 to 8. And the funds are going to the Vincentian Lay Missionaries Project in Tanzania. Admission to that night is only €10. What about it?
0: Lovely. Okay, now, earlier on, a listener said they'd like to hear this one.

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1: Now, I missed time. It is 12:42. That's a good song from Nathan Carter, Jerry, isn't it?
2: Great song. And you know he has done the Four Non Blondes song, What's Up? That's the current single from him.
1: Is it?
2: Yeah, well, and I'll he has kind of countrified it and made a great job.
1: Okay. Well, I'll tell you what we'll do. We'll play it tomorrow. That's
2: lovely.
1: Okay.
2: I'm going to close the lines now as well for the O'Hara's competition.
1: It's lovely.

0: I'll tell you, Jerry, there's no... No fear you'd forget the name of the song anyway.
1: I'm just going to
0: just
1: ask,
0: can't get enough.
1: What's the name of that song, do you think?
0: Just anyway, Depeche Mode is a big song for them a number of years back. Now, Jerry, you have our competition winner.
1: I certainly have, Paul. It's James Finnerty from Seaview Inn and Escrow in the County Sligo. Well done, James. You've just won yourself a gorgeous hamper of goodies from O'Hara's. Plus the fact you get the name back in the draw drum now, James, and the 1 in 5 chance of picking up a €100 Baker 51 voucher.
0: Yeah.
1: You and I know exactly how good Baker 51 is.
0: Oh, we're in, Jerry. Absolutely terrific.
1: Certainly, Paul,
0: and that hamper, Jerry, it's stuffed
1: full,
0: with goods.
1: Full. Now, I'm not joking, you're full.
0: Now, next Monday night, Jerry, it's going to be a big night in Glenamatty.
1: Absolutely.
0: Because Michael English will bring his church concert tour into the town of Glenamatty in the local church there in what's the name of the church?
1: St. Patrick's
0: Church in Glenamatty. It's going to be a very, very, very special evening. It's a wonderful church concert, and you're really going to enjoy it. Last few tickets available for the usual outlets. And Jerry, you might even sing this particular song.

0: performed by Michael English in concert in the very special church concert in St. Patrick's Church, Glenamaddy, next Monday night. It's certainly not to be missed, Jerry. People will really enjoy that concert. Now, one more.
1: Well, we can say our goodbyes now, really.
0: In fact, we can, yeah.
1: At this stage of the game, you know, it's all over for us today.
0: Okay, gotta be tomorrow. Thank you very much for your company. It's 11 o'clock this morning. God willing, we do more of the same tomorrow morning. Going to leave you with a young man called David Connor.

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0: 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Four belts. That was only three clicks. 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
1: However bad you think asking will be, it's nothing compared to what could happen if you don't.
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1: No problem, man. 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
1: That was only three clicks. 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
3: We were on our way home from Killarney and we're coming up through the country. We're coming up through County Tipperary and there was a very large funeral we came across and we couldn't get through the town. It was a big funeral. There was 3,000 people at the funeral. I just had a quick look and I said, there's 3,000 people there. And I noticed that they were all fellas. They were all men at this funeral. I was fascinated when I saw all these men well-dressed and the smell of aftershave, while they all walking along behind the hearse. 3,000 men. So I parked the car and I walked along beside one of the men and I said, who's dead?
4: He said, the person above in the coffin, as far as I know.
3: So I said, this fella is a smarter Alec. So I moved up through the crowd. I mean, it's not easy to get up through 3,000 men at a funeral. And I found myself walking right behind the hearse with the chief mourner. And he's walking along and he has an Irish wolfhound on a chain. He's walking behind the hearse and it was terrifying. The froth was dripping out of the mouth and the bloodshot eyes. The dog was just as bad. So I says to him, I said, I'm terribly sorry for your trouble. I was walking along like this, you see. I said, I'm sorry for your troubles. I said, who's dead?
4: He said, the wife's mother is inside in that coffin. Up your bayah, you!
3: He drew out and he kicked the back of the hearse. The bumper fell off. The dog went... Rawr. I said, I'm terribly sorry about this. I said, your mother-in-law?
4: Yes, he said, she's in that box.
3: Whoa. I said, what happened to her?
4: He said, this dog here bit her leg. It bit her leg and she was dead in 5 seconds.
3: I said, would there be any chance? That I could borrow that dog off you for the weekend? And he says, you can, but you'll have to get down to the end of the queue.

0: So he was like messaging me all night, and then he just ghosted me.
1: No way.
0: Yeah. He was like, you're so hot, I want to come over.
1: Okay.
0: And I was like, cool. And he was like, I'm on my way, driving over right now.
1: And then?
0: Nothing.
1: Phone use while driving can be deadly. 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
2: It was in the year of 39. 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The Germans were heading for Poland and the Paddies for Holyhead. And the concrete that was cracking and the mud was falling in. McAlpine searched Manchester till he found the Darky Finn. 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Oh, the crack was good in Cricklewood, and we refused to leave the crown. There were glasses flying and biddies crying, and the paddies were going to town. On Mother Dear, I'm over here, and I'm never going back. What keeps me here is the rake of beer, the ladies and the crack.

0: Four doors. 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What if the others take off their belts in solidarity? What if I don't ask?
1: However bad you think asking will be, it's nothing compared to what could happen if you don't.
0: Would you mind wearing your seatbelt?
1: No problem, man. 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
2: It's 7 o'clock. Good morning. I'm Ruth O'Connell. There's a call for deliberately driving the wrong way on a motorway to be treated as attempted murder. It follows the crash on the M9 last weekend. Tara Duggan reports.
3: Three women and a seven-year-old boy are still in hospital following the crash in the early hours of Sunday morning. The sisters and the child were on their way to Dublin Airport when they were hit by a car travelling in the wrong direction at high speed on the M9 near Moon. Five teenage boys in that vehicle were all pronounced dead at the scene. It led to concerns about social media posts featuring so-called wrong-way collisions. Now an MEP has called for deliberately driving the wrong way on a motorway to be treated as attempted murder. Billy Kelleher says current road traffic penalties don't reflect the seriousness of the offence. He says anyone deliberately driving the wrong way puts lives at such obvious risk and it should be treated as a serious criminal act.
2: Overnight Russian strikes on Ukraine have killed at least six people and injured more than 30 others. Officials in Kyiv say two people have been pulled from under the rubble. Russia's defence ministry claims to have targeted drone facilities. Donald Trump's threatened Iran with what he calls the most crushing economic operation ever taken against any country. The US president claims his measures could cripple them. He's accused Iran of failing to take a deal to end the war. Into leader Peter Tobin says figures released to him by TUSLA show 13 unaccompanied children have been missing from care or accommodation for at least 6 months. He says the figures also show 127 reports of unaccompanied minors going missing having already been recorded this year, more than the total for all of 2025. Deputy Tobin says the numbers raise serious concerns about safeguarding vulnerable children in state care. Another attempt is underway to push for access to Sky Claris for people with Friedreich's ataxia. Patients and families will meet politicians and clinical experts in Dublin this afternoon, just days before the HSE is due to make its final decision on the drug. Independent Ireland leader Michael Collins is hosting the meeting. He says those living with the condition must be heard before that decision is made.
4: A lot of the patients that are suffering from Friedreich's ataxia and need the drug, Skyclarys, immediately will get an opportunity to come to Boswell's Hotel at 2 o'clock to meet with the professionals out there. We've invited the Minister for Health, the Taoiseach actually, the Taoiseach, and the, we'll say, the Drugs Task Group and the Senior Management with the HSE.
2: Legal proceedings over Palestinian scholarship students could be issued against the government in the coming days. Phoenix Law has threatened to take action in the High Court, seeking a judicial review of the current visa structure if the Justice Minister doesn't respond by today. A protest was held at the Department of Justice yesterday evening in support of more than 20 students who've had their visas refused. UCD Students' Union President Enzo Crothers says the situation is unfair. Canada and the US say they're close to finalising a major new trade deal. It follows 3 days of talks in Washington and comes after the US paused a new round of 50% tariffs on Canadian goods. Mark Zuckerberg has bought a castle in County Waterford. The billionaire Meta chief executive and his wife Priscilla Chan are the new owners of Strangcalley Castle, located in the heart of the Blackwater Valley. According to the Irish Times, the couple completed the purchase of the Gothic Revival style house and its 440-acre estate on the banks of the River Blackwater several weeks ago. While the purchase price is not yet known, the estate, which is a 30-minute drive from Youghal, could have gone for anything between 20 million euro and 30 million. The Duke and Duchess of Sussex are moving back to Britain later this month, more than 6 years after leaving for a new life in California. It's a dramatic change for the couple, who spoke publicly about the pressures that led them to step back from royal duties. And that's your news at 7:04.
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6: Morning, let's have a look at the weather forecast. Today, there will be sunny spells and scattered showers once again. Temperatures will reach 15 to 18 degrees in a moderate to fresh northerly breeze, which will be strongest along the coast. Clear spells and scattered showers tonight. Temperatures of 7 to 11 degrees in a light to moderate northwesterly wind. For Friday, sunny spells and further scattered showers becoming isolated early on in the evening. Temperatures tomorrow, 14 to 18 degrees in a light to moderate northerly wind. As always, for more, you can check out Met Aaron's website, met.ie.
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3: Morning.
4: Certainly would.
3: Larry!
4: Pretty good. 6 after 7 now. Good morning. How's it going? Thursday morning, 20th of August. Rise and shine. Are we ready to give it a go? Let's get underway.

that moment in your life when you just remember, just for a second, you can't actually sing. You can't sing. I was singing away with the Four Tops, Loco in Acapulco, and it just switched just to my headphones, so it was just my voice for a second, and I was going, ugh, who's that? Oh, it's me. Oh, no. Maybe it would be the perfect alarm clock if I sang a song to you every morning. Oh, that'd get you up out of bed. You'd be definitely hitting the snooze button then and maybe plugging out the alarm clock altogether. Good morning, Thursday. Here we are, 20th of August. Rise and shine. It's your breakfast show for Midwest. And it's David Cawley checking in with thanks to our friends and sponsors, Brafey House Hotel, with you until 8:45 this morning. It's a bit cooler. It is a bit cooler. There's no doubt about it. I'm back now with the hoodie on as well as the t-shirt and the jacket with me as well. About 13 degrees Celsius, but it's the northerly breeze, so it feels a little bit cooler than that. But it looks like it's going to be all right. Some sunny spells, some scattered showers. The same situation again for tomorrow. The pollen forecast is low. That's okay by me. And the temperatures tonight, 7 to 11 degrees. That's all right for sleeping, isn't it? That's okay. Anyway, hope you're in good form this morning. Here we are at Thursday, Friday Eve. Hope your week has been okay so far. And we're with you as always until 8:45, and we've got a busy little show for you today. All of our regular bits and pieces that you wake up to, we'll check on the sporting headlines. Good night for Celtic in the Champions League qualifying last night. We'll talk about that in our sporting headlines on the way. Plus, there's some golf news, and I'm just wondering, why have I got two copies of This Day in History? I don't know why. Why have I got that? Is it printed out too? I don't know. It's printed out too. Maybe there's something different in one of them. I don't know. We'll do our look back on this day in history later on this morning. We'll continue with the sport. We have hockey, golf, and also some racing news. We'll have a look at these stories from the papers, front pages on the papers today. Lots of paper coverage heading towards back to school time. What we're spending on, the price of going back to school, uniforms, books, computers, all sorts of stuff. We'll have a look at those stories on the way a little bit later on as well. We've got some more Brendan Grace on comedy at around about 7:25. We'll get news headlines from our news editor, Teresa O'Malley, on the way at 7:30. Showbiz later on. We talk about, well, are you a fan of Peaky Blinders? Good news for you. And also, the Masked Singer has another person joining the panel. I'll tell you who that is. Showbiz later on this morning at 10 to 8. 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We're on social media. We're all over that. Twitter, Facebook, Twitter X, whatever it's called. TikTok, you can also find us on Instagram as well. Download the app and, of course, listen on your smart speaker as well. Good morning, Breakfast Club checking in. Still sleeping here. Maybe I should sing a song. That'll wake them up. Morning to you, have a lovely day today. And good morning to all the crew in Ackle and the fire station as well. Morning to you, morning Colin. Joel sent in the message earlier on WhatsApp too. 87904141 is our text and WhatsApp today. Oh yeah, later on this morning as well, more details on Irish Music Month. A lot of listeners are wondering, what's that all about? What do I have to do? Write a song? Record a song? How do I win the money? I'll tell you about that on the way later on this morning. But if you want details right now, you can head over to our social media pages or indeed to our website, midwestradio.ie. 13 after 7, kettle is on, coffee this morning, and Jerry Rafferty.

0: Night Owl Midwest Radio. That, of course, is Jerry Rafferty, a man who started his career along with, the likes of Billy Connolly, wasn't he? He used to be with Billy Connolly in a group called the Humble Bums, and then he went on to be a founding member of Steeler's Wheel. They had that song, Stuck in the Middle with You, back in 1973, and he's had some very big solo hits in the 70s, Baker Street, Right Down the Line, Night Owl, of course, born in Paisley, and he passed away in January of 2011, but we love some of his music, some great old songs from Gerald Rafferty on your breakfast show for Midwest. RASSers time, it's just approaching 18 minutes after 7.
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0: Let's have a look at these sporting headlines this morning. Shamrock Rovers begin their final push to qualify for the Conference League. Stephen Bradley's side welcomed the finish out, that's Coops, to Tallaght Stadium for the first leg of their playoff. A win over the two legs will see the Hoops make European League phase football for the third season in a row. Kick-off in Tallaght, 8 o'clock tonight. So the Hoops play Coops. Celtic put themselves in a commanding position in their Champions League qualifying playoff last night with a 3-0 win against the Austrian club LASK. Martin O'Neill's side head to Linz next week for the return leg. In hockey, after wins on Tuesday, the Ireland's men's and women's hockey teams can qualify for the next round at their respective World Cups today. The men's team know that a draw against Spain will be enough to join Australia in the second round. That crucial Pool C clash gets underway from 4. It's followed by the meeting of the women's team and tournament co-hosts Belgium. That game has a 7:30 start. In golf, Rory McIlroy will look to rediscover his best form at the PGA Tour's BMW Championship, which he's off today. It's the second playoff event for the season-ending FedEx Cup. McIlroy is alongside Xander Scheffler for his opening round, underway at 6:20 Irish time. And racing, there's an 8 race on the card on offer in Killarney later on this evening. The first of the races goes to post at 4:35, and the first of 7 races at Leopardstown is down for decision just before 5 today.
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2: Morning to John, who's up and about this morning, heading out for a walk. Well, actually, just returning from the walk and says it's a bit breezy and there's a couple of showers about today. Well, good morning to you. Back home and tea is on. Nice cup of tea to start your Thursday. Good morning as well. Wish Paul and Katie all the very best to look today. It's their wedding day. So lots of love today and always. Granny Bridie, Grandad Tony Holmes and all the Holmes family have been on this morning to wish you all the best. Wow. Fabulous. Enjoy that. All the very best to Paul and Katie on their big day today. Get some comedy from Brendan Grace on the way. Must have been

0: wonder what he's been thinking about. I wonder. 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
1: Two fellas down, I can't mention the name of the tower they come from. I visualise these two fellas having the few drinks. They go off, they're living beside each other in two little cottages, and they've never really been anywhere before. So they decide to go to the Ballinasloe Horse Fair to buy themselves a couple of donkeys. And they're passing by this beautiful modern pub, beautiful bar. And they decide, we'll go in here. Now you can imagine, these fellas have never seen electricity before. They didn't even see carpet, because they'd no carpet in their own cottage. And they're going, my God, look at that. The holy indoor grass. Look at me. Got red grass. I never saw that before. And when they go up to the counter, right behind the bar are mirrors. It's mirrored from wall to wall. These fellas have never seen mirrors in their lives. Even when they'd be shaving at home, one lad would come into the other and describe it to him as he was going through the motions. So they're sitting down having a couple of drinks, looking in the mirrors like that. They're drinking away for an hour, and one fella says, Michael, have a look. There's two lads, and they're looking at us since we came in. Have a look across now, don't look now. And they're saluting the two fellas. The other fellas say, I think they know us. They're looking at us and they're saluting. Goes on for another hour, drinking. And eventually one fella gets down off the stool and he's walking away and his friend says, where are you going? He says, I'm going over to buy them a drink. And the other fella says, come back, I think they're coming over to buy a drink for us.

0: little touch of Effie Neal there, and it's called Dixie Road. Brendan Grace before that on our comedy slot today. It's Midwest Radio Thursday morning across the region. Going to be some sunny spells and some scattered showers once again today. Temperatures will reach 15 to 18 degrees in a moderate to fresh northerly breeze, which will be strongest along the coast. Tonight, the temperatures tonight, 7 to 11 degrees. Clear spells and scattered showers in a light to moderate northwesterly breeze. For Friday, sunny spells and further scattered showers for Friday, becoming isolated early on in the evening. Temperatures of 14 to 18 degrees in a light to moderate northerly wind. As always, for a detailed forecast, plus the latest local weather warnings, you can check out Met Éireann's website. That's met.ie. 7.30 now in Midwest. Let's get the news headlines. We're joined from our news desk by our news editor. That's Teresa O'Malley. Teresa, good morning.
1: Good morning, David. Overnight, Russian strikes on Ukraine have killed at least six people and injured more than 30 others. Officials in Kiev say two people have been pulled from under rubble. Russia's defence ministry claims to have targeted drone facilities. Canada and the US say they're close to finalising a major new trade deal. It follows 3 days of talks in Washington and comes after the US paused a new round of 50% tariffs on Canadian goods. Donald Trump says the deal is done, subject to finalisation. Here, there are calls for deliberately driving the wrong way on a motorway to be treated as attempted murder. Ireland South MEP Billy Kelleher says current road traffic penalties don't reflect the seriousness of the offence. It follows two recent wrong-way crashes, including Sunday's M9 collision, which killed five teenage boys and left four people in another car seriously injured. He says anyone deliberately driving the wrong way puts lives at such obvious risk and it should be treated as a serious criminal act. Aonthu leader Padraig Tobin says figures released to him by Tuusla show 13 unaccompanied children have been missing from care or accommodation for at least 6 months. He says the figures also show 127 reports of unaccompanied minors going missing having already been recorded this year, more than the total for all of last year. More than 200 former All-Ireland winners have signed a letter calling on the GAA to further examine its sponsorship deal with Allianz. The letter will be handed in during a protest outside Croke Park today, organised by the GAA Drop Alliance campaign. Signatories include Brian Cody, Peter Cavanan, Oisin McConville and Philly McMahon. And coming up in local news headlines on Morning Edition at 8:45, tenders are being invited for a 64-unit new social housing development in Castlebar. Latest CSO figures show the average price of a home in Mayo is just under €250,000. Junior cycle math students are to be given new lessons aimed at improving their financial literacy. And Ballina and Westport selected as two of the latest locations for the Wonder Wander walking trails.
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0: catchy, isn't it?
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0: Role Model, High Hopes. Role Model is the name of the band. High Hopes, the name of the song on Midwest Radio. 22 minutes before 8, Thursday morning across the region. It's your breakfast show from Midwest, all with thanks to Brafey House Hotel. And it's David with you until 8:45. Let's have a look at these stories from the papers today. Among the headlines from the Irish Examiner, get tough talk on motorway carnage, not a strategy to tackle teen joyriding, is one of their stories today. They also have CUH boss says hospital unsafe for patients amid shortfall of over 1,000 staff, Irish Examiner reports. Irish Independent, suspected driver of BMW in M9 killer crash was under investigation for involvement in violent feud, is one of the stories from the paper today. They also have thousands of homeowners in their 60s at risk of being evicted from their homes, and poll shows public will welcome the state's new savings and investment account, also makes the Independent as well today. That story also makes the Irish Times. Level of interest in new savings scheme is high, says banking group. Among the headlines, M9 crash, Gardaí rule out involvement of 6 youth in fatal motorway incident, and Israel army admits firing on car carrying 5-year-old and family in Gaza. Irish Times reports today.
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0: 17 minutes away from 8. Morning, Michael is up and about. Morning to your grandfather as well, John, on holidays at the moment from England. Up Mayo is the message. Well, good morning to you. Morning to you both. Have a lovely day today. It's Midwest. Let's have a look at these sporting headlines. Shamrock Rovers begin their final push to qualify for the Conference League. Stephen Bradley's side welcomed the Finnish outfit, Coops, to Tala Stadium for the first leg of their playoff. A win over the two legs will see the Hoops make the European League phase football for the third season in a row. It's the Coops against the Hoops. Kickoff in Tala Stadium is at 8 o'clock. Celtic put themselves in a commanding position in their Champions League qualifying playoff last night with a 3-0 win against the Austrian club LASK. Martin O'Neill's side head to Linz next week for the return leg. And O'Neill believes that LASK showed enough quality to remain a threat in the return leg.
1: I think we're capable of scoring, which we probably would need to do. But yeah, they are a fine side. I'm not playing it down at all. It's just I think that this game, our goals were just fantastic. Good enough to win any football match. But yeah, we've got a long way to go yet.
0: Hockey. After wins on Tuesday, the Ireland's men's and women's hockey teams can qualify for the next round of their respective World Cups today. The men's team know that a draw against Spain will be enough to join Australia in the second round. That crucial Pool C clash gets underway from 4. It's followed by the meeting of the women's team and tournament co-hosts Belgium. That game starts at 7:30. Golf. Rory McIlroy will look to rediscover his best form at the PGA BMW Tour Championship, which tees off today.
11: Look, if I somehow am able to put myself in a position to win this week, that would be amazing. But I think just seeing some progress this week from where I was last week would be a win for me.
0: It's the second playoff event for the season-ending FedEx Cup. McIlroy is alongside Xander Schauffele for this opening round, which is underway at 20 past 6 Irish time. And 8 races on offer at Killarney this evening. The first race goes to post at 4:35. The first of 7 races at Leopardstown is down for decision just before 5. Today will be sunny, some sunny spells, some scattered showers once again. Temperatures will reach 15 to 18 degrees in a moderate to fresh northerly breeze, which will be strongest along by the coast. It is the 20th of August. We'll have a look back on some of the events that happened on this day in years gone by in just a moment.
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0: I think I could be like a router. I need a nap every now and then, yeah. And a reboot, yeah. Sounds good. That's our broadband tech tip here on Midwest. Today is the 20th of August. It was on this day back in 1896 that the dial telephone was patented. I wonder if you were to give some of our younger listeners, who are probably tucked up in bed enjoying their last week of holidays, if you were to give them a dial telephone and say, make a phone call with that. Can you work that thing out? The dial telephone, patented on this day, 1896. 1965, the Rolling Stones released their single I Can't Get No Satisfaction, their first number one in the US, and it was released in the UK on this day, 1965. 1977, NASA launched Voyager 2 towards Jupiter and Saturn, later reaching Uranus and Neptune, 1977 this day. At 1979, Bob Geldof and the Boomtown Rats, they went to number one in the British charts with this.

0: Dino. The whole day down. Went to number one this day, 1979, for the Boomtown Rats. 1993, Colin Jackson ran a world record 110-metre hurdles in 12.91 seconds. In 2000, PGA Championship Men's Golf, Valhalla, Tiger Woods won back-to-back PGA titles after a three-hole playoff with Bob May, becoming the first to win three majors in a calendar year since Ben Hogan back in 1953. 2020, Kamala Harris accepted her nomination for Vice President. And 2023, the FIFA Women's World Cup Final took place in Australia, in Sydney, and the Spanish captain Olga Carmona scored the only goal of the game as they had a 1-0 win over England, 2023, on this very day. Phil Lynott, he was born on this day back in 1949, the 20th of August 1949. He was actually born in West Bromwich, but he went on to form Thin Lizzy. He also had a couple of very successful solo hits too, and we're going to play one of those as our all-time classic in just a second. But if Phil was still around, he would be 77 today.
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0: all-time classic. Phil Lynott, he would have been 77 today. That is called Old Town. 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
0: Showbiz today, Peaky Blinders fans can now step inside the world of the Shelby family with a new immersive experience opening in London. Peaky Blinders Underworld features a recreation of the Garrison Tavern before visitors enter a world of bookies, backstreet deals and missions inspired by the hit TV series. Producer George Wood says that fans are free to explore and become part of the story.
2: You'll be met by a Peaky Blinder on the door, who'll be looking for any suspicious characters. So they'll be coming into the Garrison Tavern, and what's great about this is it's fantastic that we've got, as the sort of hub and the start of it, the Garrison Tavern, which anyone can come into for a drink.
0: Stacey Solomon is joining the panel of The Masked Singer. She says that the dream come true. The 36-year-old will be part of the new Wildcards panels of detectives headed up by Alan Carr. They will work together and go up against Davina McCall, Mo Gilligan, Maya Jama and Jonathan Ross. Birthdays today, celebrity birthdays. Who have we got? Andrew Garfield, the actor, he's 43. Demi Lovato is 34. David Walliams is 55 today. The actress, wonderful actress, Amy Adams, 52. Legend Robert Plant celebrates his 77th birthday. One-time lead singer with Led Zeppelin, 78 today. And Don King, the former boxing promoter, celebrates his birthday. Don King is, he's 95 this very morning. Don King, 95 today. Yeah.

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11: It's 8 o'clock. Good morning. I'm Ruth O'Connell. An MEP's calling for wrong-way driving on the motorway to be treated as attempted murder. Billy Kelleher says it shouldn't be a traffic offence given the serious criminal element to the behaviour. It comes as the government's considering the introduction of new legislation, making the action its own offence. It follows the collision on the M9, which killed five teenagers and seriously injured another family, just a week after a similar incident resulted in nine injuries after a car travelling the wrong way down the M50. Meanwhile, a fundraiser set up for those seriously injured in the M9 crash has raised over €500,000. Three sisters, Alma, Neve and Ella, along with their nephew Yemi, are still recovering in hospital after the collision which happened near Moon in Kildare on Sunday. A prayer vigil has also been organised for the family in Carlow on Friday evening. It will take place at St Clare's Church in Greg Cullen at 6:30. 12 people have died following Russia's overnight attacks on Kyiv. Ukraine's state emergency services says 34 people have also been injured as responders continue working at the strike sites in the capital. Tomorrow has been declared a day of mourning in memory of the victims of the large-scale attack. Yuri Sak, former advisor to the Minister of Defence of Ukraine, says it was unprecedented.
12: Civilian residential houses were attacked, a school was attacked, a children's hospital was hit. 40,000 homes are currently in Kyiv without electricity because of the disruptions caused by the attack. During the first 20 minutes Russians have launched 20 ballistic missiles. Now, that is unprecedented.
11: Donald Trump's threatened Iran with what he calls the most crushing economic operation ever taken against any country. The US president claims his measures could cripple them. He's accused Iran of failing to take a deal to end the war. Two men in their 30s are being treated for serious injuries after a motorbike collision in County Kilkenny. The men were both travelling on a motorbike on the R432 near Cool in Ballygraget when the incident occurred just after 9:15 last night. Gardaí are appealing for witnesses. The Justice Minister is being warned of the potential for mass evictions for homeowners in their 60s who will be unable to pay their mortgage repayments. A letter seen by the Irish Independent shows insolvency group IRS Ireland told Jim O'Callaghan thousands of older homeowners are in arrears on their mortgage repayments, describing the situation as dire. Legal proceedings could be issued against the government's decision to deny visas to Palestinian students unless the Justice Minister responds today. Phoenix Law is threatening to launch a judicial review into the current visa structure after more than 20 scholarship students from Gaza had their applications refused. Mark Zuckerberg has bought a castle in County Waterford. The billionaire Meta chief executive and his wife, Priscilla Chan, are the new owners of Strangcally Castle, located in the heart of the Blackwater Valley. According to the Irish Times, the couple completed the purchase of the Gothic revival-style house and its 440-acre estate on the banks of the River Blackwater several weeks ago. One in 10 workers with a workplace pension says they've completely lost track of at least one pension pot. A survey by Royal London Ireland found younger adults are also more likely to want access to forgotten retirement savings. 40% of 25 to 34-year-olds say they'd cash out a pension worth between €5,000 and €10,000 if they could. Every junior cycle maths student will now have access to new financial education resources from the CCPC. The classroom materials will teach students about issues including VAT, loans and compound interest. The consumer watchdog says financial habits begin from an early age and young people need practical skills to make informed decisions. And that's your news at 4 minutes past eight.
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14: Tenders are being invited for a 64-unit new social housing development in Castlebar. 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And Ballina and Westport selected as two of the latest locations for the Wonder Wander Walking Trails. 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
14: Well, there'll be sunny spells and scattered showers today. Temperatures will reach 15 to 18 degrees in moderate to fresh northerly breezes that could be strongest along the coast. Clear spells and scattered showers tonight, with temperatures overnight of between 7 and 11 degrees. And tomorrow, Friday, sunny spells and further scattered showers. The showers will become isolated by evening. Highest temperatures tomorrow of between 14 and 18 degrees.
15: The weather forecast on Midwest Radio with Archers of Ballina. 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
14: It's time for the morning's death and funeral notices. The death has occurred of Geraldine Coleman, née Harper, of Ballydrum, Swinford. Funeral Mass will take place at 12 noon today in Our Lady Help of Christians Church, Swinford, followed by burial in Kilcunduff Cemetery. Margaret Costello of Dublin and formerly of Creva Cong. Funeral Mass today at 12 noon in the St. Mary of the Rosary Church in Cong, with burial afterwards in the Abbey Cemetery, Cong. Margaret Babs Ferguson, née Caffrickey. Funeral Mass this morning at 11 o'clock in the Church of Our Lady Immaculate, Acklesound, followed by burial in Pulranny Cemetery. Eileen Ginty, née Ginty, of Cladda, Clare, County Sligo, and formerly of Duhoma, Ballina, peacefully at her home, reposing at the Brennan Funeral Home, Kilmacteig, on Friday evening from 4:30 until 6:30. Removal to the Church of the Holy Rosary, Kilmacteig, to arrive at 7 o'clock. Requiem Mass on Saturday at 2:30, with the burial afterwards in Kilmacteig Cemetery. Mary Joyce McCarthy, number 10, Lohan Park, Brickens, recently of the Claremont Nursing Home, Claremorris, and formerly of Black Fox, Chaheen and Curry Kerwin, Mayo Abbey. Removal from Lohan Park Group Home this afternoon for Mass at 2:30 in Brickens Church, with burial afterwards in Tulrahan Cemetery. Madeline McLaughlin, née Connor, of Castlelachen, Ballina. Funeral Mass today at 12 noon in St. Patrick's Church, Carrimore, Lachen, followed by burial in Lachen Cemetery, and house strictly private, please. John Mooney of Doctors Road, Ballyhonus. Removal from his home this morning for Requiem Mass at 11 o'clock in St. Patrick's Church, Ballyhonus, with burial afterwards in Ballyhonus Cemetery, and house private this morning, please. Brian Murray of 34, Cherry Avenue, Cahir Davin Lawn, Limerick, and formerly of Derry Crossan, Scotstown, County Monaghan, and Ennis Road, Care Facility Ennis Road, Limerick, peacefully at University Hospital, Limerick. Reposing at Ballymoe Funeral Home on Friday morning from 9 o'clock until 11:30. Funeral will arrive to St. Michael's Church, Glinsk, on Friday for funeral mass at 12 noon, followed by burial in Balnakil Cemetery. Father Joseph Rabbit of St. Patrick's Missionary Society, Kiltegan, County Wicklow, and formerly of Castlereagh, and the Diocese of Calabar and Port Harcourt, Nigeria. Funeral Mass in St. Patrick's Chapel, Kiltegan, today at 12 noon, followed by burial in the Society Cemetery. Kenneth Clark of Winstead, Connecticut, USA, and formerly of Rinmore, Knockmore, suddenly. Funeral Mass has taken place in Connecticut. A memorial Mass will be held in St. Teresa's Church, Rathduff, on Sunday morning at 10 o'clock. Burial will take place in Clohan Cemetery. Mary Dardis, née Glavy, of Ratton, Kinnegad, County Westmeath, and formerly of Laura Lee, Ahamore, Ballyhonus, peacefully. Reposing at St. Camillus Nursing Centre, Chapel, in Riverstown, Killucan, this evening from 4 o'clock until 6 o'clock. Funeral Mass on Friday at 12 noon in the Church of the Assumption, Kinnegad, followed by burial in Milltown Pass Cemetery, and house strictly private, please. Martin Richard Heffernan of Toronto, Canada, and formerly of Rathmines, Dublin. Interment of cremains will take place on Saturday at 2 o'clock in Ducastle Cemetery. Michael Mike McDermott of Clunkeen, Castlereagh, County Roscommon, unexpectedly at Galway University Hospital. Reposing at McDonough's Funeral Home, Castlereagh, this evening from 4:30, with removal at 7 o'clock to St. Patrick's Church, Castlereagh. Mass of the Resurrection on Friday morning at 11 o'clock, followed by burial in St. Joseph's Cemetery. Gary O'Dowd of Carrignurlore, Milltown, Ballandine, and formerly of Grattan Court, Salt Hill, Galway, and Millstream Park, Tuam. Reposing at Grogan's Funeral Home, Barrack Street, Tuam, on Friday evening from 5 o'clock until 7 o'clock, followed by removal to his home. Requiem Mass on Saturday morning at 11:30 in the Cathedral of the Assumption, Tuam, with burial afterwards in Tuam Cemetery and house private pleas. Julia O'Malley of Ballinaglana, Curran, Ackle. Requiem Mass this afternoon at 12:30 in Our Lady Queen of the Universe Church, Curran, with burial afterwards in Pulrani Cemetery. Jimmy Ruan of Roan Drive, Castlebar, and formerly of McHale Road, Castlebar, at University Hospital Galway. Reposing at Kilcoyne's Funeral Home, Thomas Street, Castlebar, on Friday evening from 6 o'clock until 7:30. The funeral will arrive to the Church of the Holy Rosary, Castlebar, on Saturday for funeral mass at 11 o'clock, followed by cremation in Shannon Crematorium at 3 o'clock, and house strictly private, please. Pauline Walsh, Ní McInerney, of Oakfield, Kingston, Knocknacara, Galway, and formerly of the Golden Key Bar, Prospect Hill, Galway, and Clooncastle House, Ballinrobe, peacefully at Chilock Illin Nursing Home, Moycullen. Reposing at Irwin's Funeral Home, Galway City, on Friday evening from 5 o'clock until 6:30. Funeral will arrive to the Church of St. John the Apostle, Knocknacara, on Saturday morning for Requiem Mass at 10:30, with burial afterwards in the new cemetery, Ballinrobe, to arrive at approximately 1 o'clock. And that concludes the morning's funeral notices. Midwest Radio extends sympathy to the family and friends of the deceased, and may the souls of the departed rest in peace. The arrangements are available to view on our website, midwestradio.ie, where you can also leave a message of condolence.
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19: Minister says all options are on the table to ease cash flow on farms. Payment rates and terms of the beef welfare scheme revealed. Brazilian beef to be excluded from EU audit and rural school bus services at risk as fuel costs surge. 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

News in Midwest. Let's have breakfast together. On the way, we'll check in your sporting headlines. What is it? It's the it's an interesting game tonight. It's the Coops against the Hoops. Tell you about that on the way shortly. Plus, we'll find out what's happening on the Tommy Maron Show at 2 minutes past nine. Text and WhatsApp 087 900 41 41. With thanks to Riley's Plates and Pours in New York, where an Irish welcome always awaits. My voice is doing that. It's as if my voice is breaking. It's as if I'm 13 again. And every now and then, it goes high. Telephone lines have opened 0818 3055. You can email studio at midwestradio.ie. We're on socials, we're on your smart speaker, and of course through the app as well. Don't forget, Irish Music Month on the way on Midwest Radio, and as part of that, we are on the hunt for Ireland's newest local hero. So if you or somebody you know is making amazing original music here in Ireland and you think they need a bit of a leg up to get more people to hear it, then spread the word and tell them to get in touch with us. We're looking for four acts, each of whom will get nearly a grand, not bad, to perform live on air with us. One will be chosen as our local hero and might even then get the chance to be amongst the six to perform at a national grand finale to potentially win a further 5,000 in cash and 5,000 in support. That includes mentoring, studio time, a record release PR campaign, and some guaranteed radio plays across all the participating stations. That'd be amazing. Ultimately, Irish Music Month, it's going to put about €100,000 into the hands of acts and artists across this country, so that will make a real difference, and that's why Irish Radio, that's what they do for Irish artists. 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Go to our website if you want all the details. I know it's early, and when you get hear information on the radio this hour of the morning, you go, what? What did he say? What did he say? He said something about music. So you'll get it if you go to our website, midwestradio.ie, or keep an eye on our socials and stay tuned, which is ultimately the most important thing. But here we are at the 20th of August, and you know, already it's got that feel in the papers when you're looking at social media as well. And when you're listening to the ads on the radio and you're walking into your local supermarket, it's back to school, isn't it? They're all talking about a couple of stories about it today. One in four children say they don't want to go to school because their uniforms are uncomfortable. Schoolwear firm Fly Days found that 60% of parents believe comfort should be the number one priority when choosing uniforms. Oh, was that, we had that story yesterday, didn't we? I think we did. I remember it because they say, the company says, discomfort can affect children's ability to concentrate. Of all the reasons for me not to concentrate when I was in school, it wasn't my uniform, I can tell you that. More than half of parents say back-to-school routine is already under pressure by the second week of term. New research by Blanchardstown Centre found 54% of families struggle to keep the carefully planned routine on track. The survey also found nearly three-quarters of parents would bring back old-school favourites like novelty pencil cases. Ah, we used to love that. Stickers. Oh, stick. And scented markers. No, I didn't have any of them. But today's children are more likely to show off new runners or a new school bag. We used to write on the school bag. You'd write your favourite band on your school bag, and then we took it one step further in our class. We start doing it on the back of our jackets. We had these long parkas, these fishtail parkas. We used to write the name of our favourite band on the back of it. Remember that? Andy, there are a couple of school stories. There's more school stories actually today in the papers, so we'll have a look at some more of those on the way shortly. Other stories. You heard that story in our 8 o'clock news about Mark Zuckerberg. He's bought a castle in County Waterford. The billionaire Meta chief executive and his wife Priscilla are the new owners of Strancally Castle, which is located in the heart of the Blackwater Valley. According to the Irish Times, the couple completed the purchase of the Gothic Revival House, the Style House, and its 440-acre estate on the banks of the River Blackwater several weeks ago. Now, the purchase price, they're not sure, but do they know? They say it's not known yet. The estate, it's a 30-minute drive from Youghal, could have gone for anything between 20 million or €30 million. So a drop in the ocean for Mark Zuckerberg. But you know what? If Mark Zuckerberg bought, you know, the castle beside my house, if I was living beside him, I might. I,
think he knows enough about me through my social media. I'd have to put the whole

0: up for sale. I would. I would. If he said, are you coming out for a cup of coffee? I'd say, no, no. Check my socials. Mark Zuckerberg heading to County Waterford, according to reports today. And finally for now, when you head towards September and October, they start talking about the change in the weather. And then they start, it's something they've done over the last couple of years, which is naming storms. You know, I don't know. Does it work? I don't know. But who will ever forget Storm Owen? Anyway, the UK Met Office, they want to name a storm after a character from Shaun the Sheep. The public are being invited to choose between the names Shaun or Timmy, Shaun's lamb cousin. The winner, which will be announced on the 1st of September, will be added to the Weather Service's list of names for the 2026-2027 season. So there, you could have Timmy, Storm Timmy, or Storm Shaun, named after Shaun the Sheep. Our text and WhatsApp 087-900-4141 with thanks to Sean's Bar and Kitchen right next to the Rockefeller Centre in New York. Irish hospitality always on the menu. Good morning, Mr. Cawley, and all of Midwest Radio from Broxburn in the UK. So good morning to you. Thank you for playing Phil Lynott, my idol. I remember seeing Thin Lizzy at the first ever Slane Festival. Wow! It triggered some great memories. Have a good day. Thank you, Maria. Yeah, well, Phil would have been 77 today. He died in his 30s back in the 80s, but he would have been 77 if he lived. He was born on this day back in 1949. And we love that song, Old Town from Phil Lynott, which we played as our all-time classic this morning. Thank you. And a couple of great song suggestions coming for our listeners as well. So good morning to all of you. And also just in on the WhatsApp, it says, good morning, say hello to Paul, PK. Happy birthday today. A big happy birthday. It's a special one. And it comes in from all the Staunton gang. So good morning to you. Round your birthday. Morning to you, Paul, PK, Paul Gavin. Have a very happy birthday and enjoy the day today. Oliver Kelleher, Time Check Limited. It is just approaching 28 minutes after 8.
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1: Kingfisher, The Sun Will Never Settle on Midwest Radio. They should call it Blitzer after the farm dog from Shaun the Sheep. Oh, Blitzer. More appropriate, says Anne in Ballinrobe. That would probably be more appropriate than Sean or Timmy. Thank you, Anne. Nice to hear from you as well this morning. Lots more bits and pieces coming in on text and WhatsApp today. Very briefly, some of the sporting headlines. Shamrock Rovers begin their final push to qualify for the Conference League. Stephen Bradley's side welcomed the Finnish outfit Coops to Tala Stadium for the first leg of their playoff. A win over the two legs will see the Hoops make European League phase football for the third season in a row. Kickoff in Tala, 8 o'clock. It's the Hoops versus the Coops. Celtic put themselves in a commanding position in their Champions League qualifying playoff last night with a 3-0 win against the Austrian club LASK. Martin O'Neill's side head to Linz next week for the return leg. After wins on Tuesday, the Ireland men's and women's hockey teams can qualify for the next round of their respective World Cups today. The men's team know that a draw against Spain will be enough to join Australia in the second round. That crucial Pool C clash gets underway from 4. It's followed by the meeting of the women's team and tournament co-hosts Belgium. That game has a 7:30 start. Rory McIlroy will look to rediscover his best form at the PGA Tour's BMW Championship, which tees off today. It's the second playoff event for the season-ending FedEx Cup. McIlroy is alongside Xander Schauffele for the opening round, underway at 6:20 Irish time. 8 races on the card on offer in Killarney this evening. The first race goes to post at 4:35. The first of 7 races at Leopardstown is down for decision just before 5. We'll have local sport as part of Morning Edition, which is on the way at 8:45 this morning.
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1: They've announced today, well, I think was it today or yesterday, it was one of those days, about the top 30 films and TV shows that you need to know to be considered cultured. They've been revealed. Okay, so are you cultured? Have you watched any of these? Breaking Bad. I started watching Breaking Bad, and about 3 or 4 episodes in, I stopped watching it. Pulp Fiction. Yes, I've seen Pulp Fiction, the movie. Quentin Tarantino, of course, from about 1993 or 94. Pulp Fiction. Peaky Blinders. We talked about it in Showbiz this morning. They all make the top 10. The Matrix comes in at number 2. Right. While The Godfather takes the top spot. Oh, yeah, it has to be one of my favourites, Godfather. Godfather 2 is brilliant as well. Almost half of people surveyed say talking about iconic shows is good for socialising. So if you're stuck, just talk about your favourite movies or your favourite shows. Apparently that makes you more cultured. And talking about TV, we found out yesterday that Katie Taylor's historic fight coming up at Croke Park, her farewell fight on September 5th, in front of 80,000 people, is going to be on RTE. Tickets were snapped up within hours, but fans who haven't managed to secure a seat will be able to watch the fight on RTE2 television. And I suppose, Tommy, that is good news, free to wear, because most boxing fights, or if you're into boxing, if boxing is your thing, most of them are behind a paywall these days, and you have to pay. But it's going to be free to air, RTE, and it's going to be such a big night for Katie in Croke Park on September the 5th. How are you? How's it going?
5: Good, thank you. How are you?
1: Yeah, we're not so bad. Now we're getting there. Thursday, the eve of Friday, Thursday morning. What's happening on the show today?
5: Well, Richard, Father Richard Gibbons from Knock will tell us who today's speaker is as the Knock Novena enters the final stretch for 2026. We're also going to be joined on the programme, amongst other guests. We're going to talk about the fact that even though the summer holidays are coming close to an end, the European Consumer Centre in Ireland has recorded a concerning increase in car hire dispute cases from Irish consumers renting cars abroad. Apparently, cases have jumped 83% in just 1 month alone. And the director of the European Consumer Centre is Colette Crown. She's going to talk to us today, but we'd love to hear from any listeners who tried or had either good or bad experiences of renting cars abroad this summer or indeed in the past. More on that carnage on the M9 motorway and what are we going to do to curb this alarming increase. Geraldine Lennon will join us from Lochlanna this Saturday. Actually, David, if you're free, you should go to this on Saturday. It's an open garden afternoon tea at Lochlanna Village. Lovely. It's from 1 to 3:30 on Saturday. They've done this for a number of years. And get fantastic fantastic support every year for the open garden. And the crew at Loch Lanna are opening their gardens again this year, fundraising for the Sunflower Children's Hospice, which we know is a wonderful project. So I'm going to be talking to Geraldine Lennon, who'll tell us more about that. Dr. Noreen Lennon Curtis is the GP down in Achill, but she also services the islands. She's a very busy GP, but she has found time to write a book called Rural Eye, 10 Years of Scribbling. And it's a unique collection of stories connecting rural life and healthcare on here on the west of Ireland with community healthcare and development in rural Kenya. And it's been launched tomorrow night in the Beehive Craft and Coffee Shop down in Achill Island. And ahead of the launch, Noreen's going to chat to us on today's programme. And we're also going to be talking to a young man who's organising a charity fundraiser for Coonwirra. And his name is Byron Cleary. He's from Castlebar. He'll tell us about it. It's happening on Friday week on Sportlawn in Castlebar. And we have other bits and pieces to get through as well. But if you've got a story for us this morning, all the better. Anything happened to you in the last 24 hours? Anything you saw, heard, or anything that you experienced that you want us to highlight on today's programme? You can call Sarah right now, 0818 3000 55, or you can send us a text or a WhatsApp to 087 900 4141 and we'll follow that up straight away. As usual, courtesy of Westport Estate, join us just after 9 when we'll be announcing whether or not we have a big jackpot winner, I wonder.
1: Oh yeah, we find out 9 o'clock. Did we have a massive jackpot winner for a snowball game yesterday? We'll find out later on this morning. Talking about that that horror M9 crash, Tommy, that happened last weekend, and the news that's going with that. I see this morning Billy Kelleher, the MEP, says that people driving the wrong way down a motorway should be treated as attempted murder. He says it shouldn't be a traffic offence, given the serious criminal element to the behaviour. The question, and a lot of people and a lot of our listeners have been asking, is about the responsibility of the social media companies. Again, I know they're being called in front of the Oireachtas Committee in September, but it's all about how come all of a sudden they can take down the videos when they didn't take the videos down
5: in the first place.
1: Yeah,
5: there's an awful lot of questions to be asked about that horrific situation. And I know there's a vigil taking place today for the family that were in the other car.
1: Yeah.
5: And, you know, we have to think of those as well, as we have to think, I suppose, as well of the hurt and grief of the families of all of those who are deceased.
1: Yeah, I was listening to the news yesterday, and they were saying that I think they opened a GoFundMe account for the surviving people in the other car who were travelling. Weren't they going to the airport, going on their holidays? And I think there was over 400,000 raised in that GoFundMe by yesterday evening. I'm sure that figure will go up and up to help those people who've got a long, long journey ahead of them to try and get back to wellness and health after what happened on the M9. Thanks to Million, and we look forward to the show. Two minutes past nine.
5: Mind yourself.
1: Tommy in here, 2 minutes past 9 this morning. By the way, traffic and travel, a listener says there's a small calf on the road between Ballavari and Bohola near the old house on the N5. Okay, so please watch out for that if you're travelling. Very busy stretch of road. A small calf on the road between Ballavari and Bohola near the old house on the N5. Be careful if you're travelling in that area this very morning. Yes, we're going to find out. Have we a winner? Do we have a winner of our snowball jackpot over 12,000? We'll find out 9 o'clock this morning. 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

0: jump right in. Sinead, that's our lot for the programme this morning. On the way, Morning Edition with the latest in local stories. That's coming your way with our news editor, Teresa O'Malley. Tommy's Live just after 9. Mid-morning show comes your way from 11 until 1. Porrick opens the Late Late Lunchbox from 1.30. The Live Drive takes you home from 4. Sunny spells and scattered showers once again. Temperatures reaching 15 to 18 degrees in a moderate to fresh northerly breeze, strongest along the coast. Thanks for your company. Have a good day. I'll talk to you tomorrow from David Cawley. Good luck.
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10: 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I needed somebody with me. I just remember crying.
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11: Tenders are being invited for a 64-unit new social housing development in Castlebar. Latest CSO figures show the average price of a home in Mayo is now just under €250,000. Junior cycle math students are to be given new lessons aimed at improving their financial literacy. Ballina and Westport selected as two of the latest locations for the Wonder Wander walking trails, While in sport, FAI Junior Cup quarter-final action on Saturday afternoon next, when Castlebar Celtic face Gorey Rangers. Good morning and you're welcome to Thursday's Morning Edition. The cost of buying a home increased at its lowest rate in over 2 years in the year to June. Property prices rose by 5.6%. That's down from a rate of 6.1%, while the average price of a home in Mayo is now just under €250,000. Scott Stevens has more details.
12: The cost of buying a home continues to rise, however, the rate at which it's rising is slowing. Figures from the Central Statistics Office show that in the year to June, prices went up by 5.6%. That's down from a rate of 6.1% in the 12 months to May. It's the lowest rate of increase since January 2024, when they rose by 5.4%. The West is slightly below the national figure, with the annual percentage change sitting at 4.5%. The median price of a home in Mayo now sits at €245,000. Westport has been found to be the most expensive area in the county, with a home costing €325,000 on average. The least expensive area over the last 12 months was Castlereagh in County Roscommon, with a median price of €157,000.
11: Thanks, Scott. Tenders are being invited for a 64-unit new social housing development in Castlebar. Minister of State Alan Dillon has welcomed what he says is a significant milestone for house delivery in the county town, with Mayo County Council inviting tenders for the construction of 64 homes at Lawn Road in the town. The development will provide a broad mix of accommodation for families, couples and individuals. The project forms part of Mayo County Council's wider housing programme for the county town. Now, Minister Dillon joins us on the line. Good morning. Welcome news that tenders have opened for this large development of homes in Castlebar.
13: Yes, Teresa, it is another really important step in our ambition to build a sustained pipeline of housing delivery for Castlebar and across County Mayo. Mayo County Council are seeking the tenders for these 64 homes at Lawn Road, and that will comprise of 30 three-bedroom houses, 4 two-bed homes, 12 duplex apartments, and indeed 18 one-bed apartments. So this project will provide new access, new footpaths, cycling, parking facilities. It will actually build a new community, including landscaping and public lighting. So it builds on the progress that we've seen in recent months, where I turned the sod on the list in a Kirka Phase 3 development that comprises of 37 new homes. And it also complements the wider ambition in Castlebar around the town centre regeneration programme, where we'll see over 20 new homes across Ellison Street, across Riverside and Newtown and Barracks Bridge. So we have varying levels of projects at different stages, but together I think it demonstrates a sustained programme of social, of affordable. We've 35 new affordable homes now in construction in Snugborough and also town centre housing, and indeed my focus now is to keep that pipeline moving through the tender process and indeed into construction.
11: Well, now, are there any affordable houses in this new 64 unit new development?
13: So these are dedicated for social housing for those on the housing list, and in tandem, as I said, we have 35 affordable houses now currently in construction. We hope that the show house will be available in the coming months. And again, it is our ambition that we continue the mixed tenure of social, of affordable, to demonstrate, our delivery. Number one, there's over 340 homes across several Castlebar municipal district sites now, and that represents over €119 million in planned investment.
11: And these are in the town centre, which makes, you know, the development probably very attractive to many. However, when you say tenders are being invited for this development on Lawn Road, about how long before you'd have tenants in from this stage?
13: So the published completion or the competition closure for the tender is the 21st of September. So again, the outcome of this will be competitive. It's not automatically guaranteed. But certainly, tender is a process, but delivery certainly remains the core component. You know, machinery on the site, you know, families getting keys to these homes. So again, we will establish the whole construction phase and hand over in terms of the awarding of the contracts in the time ahead. But certainly there is a lot of projects now that are currently in the pipeline. That's certainly very welcome. I want to acknowledge the work of Mayo County Council, indeed their architectural team, their housing delivery team, because it's really important now that we get this contract signed, we get a construction program in place, and indeed we can continue to deliver homes for those who need them. And indeed, you know, housing still is my number one priority. We need to continue our ambition, working with local authorities, working with local councillors to deliver not just in Castlebar but across County Mayo. And I suppose this is evidence of this today with this 64 home major development in Castlebar now going to tender.
11: Minister Dillon, thanks for joining us this morning. Every junior cycle math student will now have access to new financial education resources from the CCPC. The classroom materials will teach students about issues including VAT, loans and compound interest. The consumer watchdog says financial habits begin from an early age and young people need practical skills to make informed decisions. Previous research found students themselves want to learn more about areas including savings, budgeting and investing. Muriel Dolan, Deputy Director of Education at the CCPC, says it's important that students are getting information from the right sources.
14: But what we're what the CCPC is trying to do is to create resources that would help teachers teach this and that they'll know where to go to get, for example, relevant information. Because we're living in a society where there is so much information on social media. So it's really important that we're highlighting this.
11: Ballina and Westport have been selected as two of the latest locations for the Wonder Wander Walking Trails, an initiative launched by the National Inventory of Architectural Heritage to celebrate the distinctive architecture, character and stories of Ireland's architectural conservation areas. The Ballina and Westport Trails are being developed as a joint initiative between the National Inventory of Architectural Heritage and Mayo County Council's Architectural Conservation Office, with Studio Myco and James Grieve Architects appointed to develop the new trails. Each Wonder Wander Trail is shaped in partnership with the local community. And as part of the engagement process, local people are invited to share their favourite buildings, places, stories and memories, as well as the architectural features and lesser known details that they think make either Ballina or Westport special. And the local knowledge will help identify, they say, and enrich the places and stories that ultimately will feature on the trails. Now, community engagement events will take place next week on Tuesday, the 25th of August for Westport, in the Town Hall Theatre in Westport between 1 and 3 in the afternoon, and then in Westport Library between 5 and 7 on Tuesday evening next, while the Ballina Trail can be discussed on Wednesday the 26th, and that's Pier Street across from Ballina Library between noontime and 2 in the afternoon, and at Ballina Library on Wednesday again between 4 and 7 p.m. From tomorrow, members of the public can avail of a free tour of Sligo City Hall. The guided tour is organised as part of National Heritage Week. The tour gets underway from 7 o'clock tomorrow evening. And the Mayor of Sligo Borough Labour Councillor Anne Higgins is encouraging as many people as possible to take the tour and to learn about the building's rich history. And 1 in 10 workers with the workplace pension say they're completely have lost track of at least one pension pot. A survey by Royal London Ireland found younger adults are also more likely to want access to forgotten retirement savings. 40% of 25 to 34-year-olds say they'd cash out a pension worth between 5 and 10,000 euro if they could. The company says even relatively small pension pots can grow substantially if they're kept invested over a long time. Bernard Walsh, Head of Investment and Pensions at Fairstone Ireland, says there are several reasons that people are losing track of their pensions.
15: People move house a bit more nowadays, or people might change apartments. They might change their email address. You know, one of the things that people do is they use their old work email addresses where they can be contacted at. So they lose track. They might think this is a fairly modest amount of money. They mightn't be aware just how significant it can be over time. So yeah, it is quite a big problem, and for different age groups as well.
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11: Well, it'll be sunny today with some scattered showers. Temperatures will reach 15 to 18 degrees. Clear spells and scattered showers again tonight. Temperatures of 7 to 10 degrees. And tomorrow, sunny spells and further scattered showers. Those showers, however, will become isolated by tomorrow evening, with temperatures tomorrow of 14 to 18 degrees.
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11: Well, on Saturday next in the FAI Junior Cup quarter-final, Gorey Rangers take on Castlebar Celtic at 2 o'clock in the Elvery Sports Super League bottom half, round 6. Again on Saturday at 6.30, Con Rangers face Claremorris. In the Castle Court Hotel Premier League, round 15, there's games on Saturday at 6.30, Snugbur United take on Ballyhane B and Swinford face Ballina Town B. In the Killeen Sports Ground League 1, round 15 on Saturday, again both games at 6.30, Bangor Hibs take on Partrie Athletic and Fahy Rovers face Castlebar Town. And in the McDonald Construction League 2, round 15, there are three games here, all at 6.30 on Saturday evening. Ballinrobe Town B face Crossmolina B, Charlestown Athletic versus Westport United C, and Manolla B face Ballyvari Blue Bombers. Now, more than 200 former All-Ireland winners have signed a letter calling on the GAA to further examine its sponsorship deal with Allianz. The letter will be handed in during a protest outside Croke Park today, organised by the GAA Drop Allianz campaign. Signatories include Brian Cody, Peter Canavan, Oisin McConville and Philly McMahon. Campaigners want concerns over Allianz investments linked to Israel referred to the GAA's Ethics and Integrity Commission.
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11: And that's it from the local news and sports desk this Thursday morning. Coming up after the break, it's Tommy Maron. Have a very good morning.
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23: Well, Tharawa Ella got. 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Toss it around Ian on Mock Lane at Erinditcha. So greet a real cut on T Riv Ray. Because they toss use the Keravila Euro Dega Hill of Sarah Cohen. Riven a Grisha and Shomra shin. Then Jogval Lesh on Galosh to Ot Tulanish, Contilla Olisha Oil, or Realtas Naharan. 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
29: 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Today we're playing for €300 on a pink sheet, and your numbers are 6 and 1, 61. On its own, number 7. 8 and 3, 83. 1 and 9, 19. 6 and 7, 67. 5 and 7, 57. 4 and 6, 46. All the 3s, 33. 2 and 3, 23. And 7 and 2, 72. If you fill a full panel, call 09496 30169 to claim your prize between 4 and 8 o'clock this evening. Yesterday's snowball game for €12,300 was won by Pádraig Henry from Kilmavie. Pádraig purchased his lucky book from Duffy Supervalue in Ballyhadrine. Congratulations, Pádraig. Next week's snowball game is worth at least €3,000, and your Radio Bingo books are available in shops across the region right now. 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Today's numbers are once again 61, 7, 83, 19, 67, 57, 46, 33, 23, and 72.
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1: Thursday morning, it's the 20th day of August already. Hello there, and a very good morning to you.

0: Thanks for joining us on the programme today. Another dull day, unfortunately, with some rain expected, some bright spells as well. And over the weekend, forgetting about tomorrow, because tomorrow's going to be a fairly dull day as well. But looking at the weekend weather forecast, it's just a little bit brighter with a bit more sunshine. Thanks for joining us today. 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That's in association with Connolly's Pub and Restaurant, Times Square, New York City, where the welcome is always warm, the food is always tasty, and the Irish atmosphere, second to none. Our email address is studio@midwestradio.ie, and it's Sarah taking your calls on 0818 3000 55. So get in touch with us today. Want to say good morning to Anthony down in Limerick. Great man is Anthony. He wants me to say hello to Mary and to Breda and to wish them a nice Thursday today. So Anthony, we'll do that for you, no problem whatsoever. And here's a special call out this morning for a man called Paul Kavanagh. I think he's known to his family and friends as PK. It's a big happy birthday to you today, Paul. It's a special one. 4-0, to be precise. Anyway, have a great day from the Stauntons. They're wishing you all the very, very best on this Thursday morning, the 20th of August. It's actually a little bit nippy out there. It's really becoming very autumnal. It's a lovely word, that, isn't it? Autumnal. But unfortunately, it does mean that the evenings are getting, it was dark last night at around 9:30 to 10. So we are just entering this phase. And I always think at this time of year when we have this kind of weather, it's also back to school weather. And there'll be teachers and students listening to us this morning who will be savouring the last week of their summer break. Most schools will be heading back towards the end of next week. Lots to talk about on today's programme, including Dr. Noreen Linning-Curtis, who is the GP down in Achill. She's also the GP for the Islands. She's just released a new book called Rural Eye, 10 Years of Scribbling. She's going to join us after 10 o'clock this morning. We're going to talk more about the M5 motorway situation and how we're going to curb all of the stuff that's going on our roads. If you've hired a car abroad lately or this summer, did you have a good or a bad experience? We want to hear from you, because shortly we'll be talking about that particular subject. There's loads of other things happening on the show as well today, including an item on spiking, which we will do later on. Now, just for those of you who don't know precisely what spiking is, it's where a substance is added to a person's drink, or where a person is injected with a drug without their knowledge or their consent. And I'm reading this morning where Gardaí received over 330 reports of spiking in this country between 2021 and last year. And this was revealed yesterday by Jim O'Callaghan, the Justice Minister, and he was saying that the HSE are now saying that spiking can also involve being lied to about a substance before taking it, or been given more alcohol or drugs than agreed. Like, in other words, double shots of alcohol in your drinks when you think it might only be one. And if you've been the victim of spiking, again, we'd love to hear from you today on 0818 3055. Just ahead of the traffic and travel update, let's go to Knock, because there is just 2 days left of this year's novena. And I'm joined by Father Richard Gibbons, the parish priest of Knock. Thanks for joining us, Richard. How are you?
1: Good morning, Tommy. Very well now. Very well. Yes, good. We're into the final 2 days.
0: Yeah.
1: The wheels are down on the plane, so we're
0: almost touchdown
1: today.
0: Yeah.
1: Yes, it's in view. So today we have as our guest speaker a deacon from the Archdiocese of Birmingham in England, Deacon Mark Payne. He's a permanent deacon in the diocese there, and he's autistic. And he's a father of autistic children, and he's 28 years experience in primary education and special needs education. And as you well know, and I know this from callers into you and interviews that you do and the great support that you give them, families with autistic children and issues like that, you know, they need to hear maybe something, encouragement and how you cope, and it's really an issue for families and for people. So he is speaking from a personal position and also from a deacon within the church of how to deal with this on an ongoing level in communities and in families. So it should be very, very interesting. He has a workshop at 12:45 in the prayer centre here, and he will be speaking at both 8 and 3 and 8 p.m. masses. So do please come along. And he has a wonderful experience in this area, and I think it's something that people would be interested in.
0: Yeah, just to clarify, all of the ceremonies are available online, aren't they?
1: They are indeed. Yes. They are indeed. Exactly. Yes, they are indeed. You can just go on to knockshrine.ie. And you'll get all the ceremonies online. Absolutely.
0: Right. Okay. So that's today, 3 o'clock and 8 o'clock.
1: That's
0: great. Deacon Mark Payne, Archdiocese of Birmingham. A church
1: right.
0: for everyone is the theme. Thanks so much for joining us, Richard. We'll chat to you tomorrow.
1: Thanks very much, Tommy.
0: For the last time. Thank you. That's Father Richard Gibbons, Parish Priest of Knock, telling us about today's novena speaker. It's been a huge success, bigger crowds than in recent years, which is great to know. And by the way, just in case you're wondering, tomorrow's the final speaker. There are two speakers actually tomorrow. Father Richard is going to do the final talk of the novena tomorrow evening at 8 o'clock, and the theme will be Sheltered in God's Love. And the 3 o'clock ceremony will be Father Paul Murphy. He's a chaplain at the Irish Defence Forces, and his theme will be The Healing Power of Love. So that's all happening at the Knock Shrine for the 2026 Knock Novena. Let's give you an update on the situation across the west on our roads.
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0: No major incidents overnight across the west of Ireland, thankfully. Generally speaking, in Roscommon, Town, Castlereagh, Boyle, French Park, no major delays reported there at all. Sligo County moving fine. No delays in the Tubbercurry, Ballymote or West Sligo areas. It is busy, however, on the Pierce Road into Sligo this morning, and also Bundoran Road inbound is reporting busier than normal traffic today. Across Mayo, the usual delays between Newport and Mulranny. You've got ongoing issues there. Between the bridges and Ballina, very busy there this morning, but all other routes into and out of the county are moving well. Galway traffic, not too bad this morning. It's moving well inbound on the Headford Road, which is great to hear. Generally speaking, all other routes into the city are moving well, with no delays reported in Tuam, Dunmore. Clare Galway traffic steady inbound and outbound from city centre. That's your update on the traffic and travel for this Thursday.
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0: Just before we go to our first caller of the morning, I want to read for you an email I got the other day from a listener who wishes to remain anonymous, but wants us to raise this issue in the context of domestic violence. Now, we've spoken many, many times about domestic violence on this programme. It's a horrific situation for anybody to be involved in. But it's the first time that I've received an email with this angle of domestic violence. Let me read it for you. I've been following a lot of stories across media and content surrounding domestic violence and people who identify themselves as victims of domestic violence. I feel, however, that there's another side to this situation that is rarely spoken about. And this is something that I would like to share with your listeners, because I've experienced it myself, along with my siblings. In my opinion, there are people out there who publicly present themselves as victims of domestic violence and now advocates for domestic violence awareness. However, these same people can also be perpetrators of domestic violence themselves. I'm not denying that there were times in our situation where people behaved abusively towards the individual in our family circle. However, what is missing from the account is the wider context and what happened behind closed doors. From our experience, my siblings and I experienced physical and emotional abuse from a now advocate of domestic violence. This included being physically beaten and suffering significant emotional abuse. It is extremely difficult to watch someone present themselves as a victim and then advocate against domestic violence when, from our perspective and our lived experience, there was another side to the story. We feel that the person who is being portrayed as the sole perpetrator was not always the aggressor, and that the violence and the abuse within the relationship were far more complicated than the story being presented. I believe it's important to acknowledge that someone can genuinely experience abuse in certain circumstances, whilst also being abusive themselves. Being a victim at one point does not automatically mean a person has never been a perpetrator. And the experience of children and other family members caught in these situations can easily be overlooked. My siblings and I have our own experiences of what happened, and I believed that we should be allowed to speak about that side of the story too. It is incredibly difficult to see somebody advocating for domestic violence victims whilst feeling that our own experience of abuse at their hands are being completely erased and ignored. I am not looking to attack anyone or dismiss genuine victims of domestic violence. I simply want to highlight that there can be another side to these stories, and that the experience of other people within an abusive family dynamic can be very different from the versions presented, either privately or publicly. Now, there's a very interesting one. There's a lot to be tackled in that particular email, where this particular individual, who along with their siblings believe that somebody in their family circle who may have been or was a domestic violence perpetrator themselves, are going out and speaking up for people who have been victims of domestic violence. And I really don't know where further to take this particular email other than to present it to you and say, well, do you agree or disagree? Was there somebody in your family circle who was a perpetrator of domestic violence, who publicly or goes out on the plinth or goes out on media platforms advocating for victims of domestic violence? But I leave it there. We'll, as they say, we'll sit that one in the water and see what comes of it. But if you want to comment on it, by all means do so. 0818 3000 55 our number, or our text or WhatsApp 087 900 4141. It's coming up to 18 minutes past nine.
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0: Now, the European Consumer Centre Ireland is an organisation that provides free information, advice and assistance to us, the general public, who have a dispute with a business based in another EU country. Okay? That's what they do, based in another EU country. They also deal with disputes in Iceland, Norway or the UK. And the reason I mention them is because they got in touch with us last week telling us that even though the summer holidays mightn't be in as full a swing in a couple of weeks' time as it is now, there's still a couple of weeks left and there will be a lot of people going abroad on their holidays over the next 2 or 3 weeks. In fact, a lot of people do stretch them out into September as well. And this is just advice for any of you out there who go abroad and decide to rent a car. And if you have an experience of being abroad recently, either a good or a bad experience of renting a car abroad, we'd love to hear from you right now on text or WhatsApp 087 900 4141. And the reason we're mentioning it is because there's been a significant jump in the number of complaints made by Irish consumers about experiences of renting cars abroad. In fact, it has jumped from 12 in June to 22 in July, which is an 83% increase in just 1 month. And it follows on from a wider upward trend, with 80 cases of people having bad experiences of renting cars abroad in the first 6 months of this year. I'm joined by the director of the European Consumer Centre, and that is Colette Crown. Good morning, Colette. Thank you very much for joining us.
4: Good morning. It's great to be here.
0: Sligo girl, I hear.
4: Yeah, that's it. Born and bred in Sligo town, so I'm not far from you.
0: Colette, thanks for being with us. So here we have a situation, and I know lots of people do this all the time, that they book their holiday and then they go on and they decide to rent a car and they do it. And in most cases, I imagine, it's a fairly okay experience. But the fact that the trend of complaints to your organisation has increased quite significantly suggests that all is not well in the rental market abroad.
4: Yeah, that's why it's great to share with your listeners today the most common problems that we see, and I can provide them with information and how they can avoid them. So I can talk through the top three problems that we see and explain to your consumers, to your listeners, what they can do to avoid them. Okay. So the first one is where you don't bring the right documents or payment method with you to pick up the car. If you don't have what the car hire has asked you to provide, they may not give you the car and they may not give you a refund. What you need to bring to pick up the car, it's detailed in your terms and conditions. And make sure you always read them and follow them exactly. So this is how you avoid that key problem.
0: And what are the key documents?

0: company and ask them to explain before you go on holiday. The second area is where you miss the time you agreed with the car hire company to pick up the car. When you arrive late, the car hire company say that you're a no-show, and that means they don't give you the car you've booked and you may not get your refund. At this time of the year, it's really easy to get delayed at the airport. If this happens to you, call the hire company and tell them you are late, and also follow up with an email. Don't assume that because you provided your flight details when you booked the car, that the car hire company is automatically going to know that you're late. This usually doesn't happen in practice. And the final common issue we see is you dispute the level and type of damage the car hire company says you caused to the car. And your listeners should always prepare for having to deal with this issue. You do this by always taking photos of the car inside and out when you pick it up and drop it off. So you have your record of the condition of the car, and then you can push back on the car hire company if they're saying you caused damage that actually didn't happen. So they're the top three areas that if you prepare for them, you will be in good shape and you shouldn't have a major issue when you're on holiday using your car hire.
1: And of those three tips, and they're all really important ones, would it be the case that the debit card one, or not showing up on time, or not having taken photographs of the body of the car before you took it away, which of those three are the most common in terms of the complaints you're getting?
0: It can actually be in relation to providing the right documents, because again, it's very specific and each car hire company can have different requirements. And you may assume that because I hired a car last year and I gave them this, that's fine. I would never work on that basis. So that is why it is really important to read your terms and conditions and know what you have to bring to the desk.
1: Is it fair to say that there's a lot of competition in the international rental market abroad? Like if I decide to go on holidays tomorrow to Spain and I want to hire from a car hire company over there, am I going to get a plethora of companies offering the services?
0: But it's always good when you're planning your holiday and to plan your car hire, give yourself plenty of time so that you can easily go online and get a range of quotes from car hire companies. There are plenty of providers out there that you can actually get quotes at home. And the important thing is to make sure you know the type of insurance cover and the type of requirements you have for when you're using the car hire. For instance, will you be driving to another country? What type of insurance do you want? Will you be using, be paying a lot of tolls? So think about your requirements. And then when you get the quotes, you can look through at them and assess which ones have the best deal for you based on what your specific requirements are. Now, it may not be the cheapest quote, but for your particular circumstances, by shopping around, you'll get the best value quote for your requirements.
1: Okay. Loads of calls in on this already. This texter says, Tommy, delighted you're covering this particular subject. Always, always take out the full insurance cover. That way, when you hand back the car, irrespective of what the damage was prior to taking it away from the airport, it's all covered. Is that true? Is that the case, Colette?
0: Again, it's your terms and conditions are so important. And when you book the car, make sure you think of the type of insurance you want. And then you can check your terms and conditions to know the type of insurance you have. So for instance, when you book a car hire, you automatically will get third party insurance. That's included in the price. But if you want more, you need to check that it's in the terms and conditions and the car hire that you've booked. So certainly, everybody needs to think of the type of insurance that they want and that suits them.
1: When

0: booking a car, this is Angela. Can you ask your guest, when booking a car abroad, if you decide on the fact that you want an automatic, but when we arrived, they only had a stick shift available, are they breaking the terms and conditions of the contract?
1: Yeah, when you arrive at the desk, you have agreed the service, you know, the type, the category of car that you're going to get, whether it's automatic, and therefore it's with the car hire company, they have to provide it to you.
0: Other listeners are wondering, can you transfer the insurance from your own car or your own policy here in Ireland to a rented car abroad?
1: It's normally the situation that when you book the car hire company, they normally provide an insurance package to you. So it's certainly something you could think about investigating, but that's the usual practice. And as I say, make sure you check that you have the right level of cover for your requirements.
0: Okay. Major is lots of calls. This texter says, I hired a car, this summer in Italy, and the credit card needed to be valid for 3 months after the hire expired. My car expired a month after, and I had to get my credit card renewed. My friend had a problem because the name on the credit card, which was hers, and the name under which the car was hired, which was her husband's, were not the same. They were both there present. They ended up not able to get the car. Also, look at damage in the undercarriage of the car before you pick it up. That's a good piece of advice. But you see, there's always going to be anomalies, aren't there? And there's an interesting one of you know, it's the booking is made by A, but yet the name on the credit card is B. So that can cause a problem.
1: Yeah, they normally would say in the terms and conditions that the credit card has to be in the name of the main driver. So it's, you look out for those things, exactly what they're saying. But for instance, if your terms and conditions did not say that, they said just provide a credit card, then the car hire company in that instance may not be correct on how they dealt with your listener.
0: Okay.
1: And that's where the terms and conditions, you always go back to it. And that's why always read them before you go on holiday and understand them and bring them with you. So you can, if they're saying certain things to you and say, no, I don't think that's in my terms and conditions, you can actually pull it out and say, well, actually, you're wrong. So it's just be prepared. These small details can trip you up, but the car hire company should follow what they have detailed in your terms and conditions. And if you have read them, you will be in good shape to deal with any kind of minor issues that could turn up.
0: We're not great at reading terms and conditions, are we, Colette?
1: I completely agree with you. You're going on holiday. You have a list of things to do. It can be stressful enough. But I would really stress to people, just do your due diligence. Very quickly read through the terms, and just if everything looks okay, that's fine. You can have a quick read on your saying, okay, I understand all of that. This is simple, it's straightforward. But if there's anything that catches your eye that it's vague or I'm not sure about, well, then you should always contact the car hire company before you go on holiday, because that means you'll avoid problems and you won't have any stressful situations to deal with while you're abroad.
0: Okay, very good. I think some really valuable advice there. Pat in Wicklow, listening online, says every insurance policy states in small print that you cannot drive a rental on your own insurance policy. I don't know if that's the case. It might be the case with his company, but insurance companies are all different, aren't they, Colette?
1: And that's why everybody has their individual circumstances, and check it out yourself.
0: Okay. This texter says, my dad, who is a very young 85-year-old Dutchman and is 67 years driving without any accidents, cannot hire a car anymore in Ireland. A 25-year-old who might have had numerous incidents can. This is total discrimination on age. A doctor's certificate of ability to drive should be valid. Now, I don't know if you can comment on that, because you only deal with consumer disputes.
1: Yeah, we would.
0: Not in Ireland.
1: Do you
0: deal with Irish complaints?
1: No, we don't deal with complaints when an Irish consumer is dealing with complaining about a car hire company that's based in Ireland. But the Competition and Consumer Protection Commission, they provide great support to consumers on that area.
0: Okay. And just finally, on age, is there a limit in Europe whereby, you know, you will be disqualified or stopped from hiring a car because of your age?
1: I'm not aware of anything. And I think that's where, when you do your quotes or when you're checking out and getting quotes back from car hire companies, always explain to them at the start in terms of your profile and what your age is, so that you can know at the start if it's going to be a problem.
0: Yeah. Okay. Caller says, we hired a car abroad and the last time we were charged €556 for a scratch underneath the car. I disputed it. I did get a refund, but my point is, if you're charging said amount of money, why are faults not being done before you rent the car out? We always get a paper showing faults, so they are taking money but not doing work, or not doing their own work. But that goes back to your point, to make sure that you fully look at the car, both the undercarriage and all around it, and if there's scratches or dents, yeah, that it's pointed out, and that you take the photographic evidence.
1: Yeah, and just because you're getting the, you know, the piece of paper with, you know, any damage detailed on it when you pick it up, I think always do your own exercise of taking photographs yourself so you have your own evidence. Yes. And it's great to hear that your listener got that refund.
0: Yeah. So do your due diligence. That's important.
1: Yeah.
0: Very good. That's a really firm advice, Colette. Thanks so much indeed for being with us today.
1: And I'll advise your listeners that they can find all out about our service and find out more about car hire on our website at eccireland.ie.
0: Okay, that's
1: eccireland.ie.
0: I'm sorry. Okay, eccireland.ie. Thanks, Colette.
1: Thank you very much.
0: Have a good day. That's Colette Crone there, Director of the European Consumer Centre, talking to us all about dispute cases with Irish consumers renting cars abroad. And by the way, thank you for all your calls on that as well. Appreciate it very much. Let's see where we're going here. Eric Ford. Good morning, Eric, down in Sligo. A great, great friend of ours for many years. Eric, good morning. Lovely to hear from you. Tommy, could you please wish a very significant birthday to the one and only lady from Attymass, called Winnie Keegan. Good morning, Winnie. She listens every single morning. A very proud Mayo woman. And she was away for her milestone birthday with her family during the big win and the homecoming celebrations. Anyway, we won't give away her age, but let's just say that she wasn't long out of the cot in Dahoma the last time that Sam came to Mayo. Ah, get the calculator out and do your maths on that one. By the way, Winnie, this isn't me saying that. This is happy birthday, Winnie. And that's the message from your granddaughters, Anna, Emily and Laura. And they're in Milltown wishing you a happy birthday today. That's Winnie Keegan, the one and only from Attymass. It must have been terrible being out of the country and not being able to celebrate the wonderful win at 3 weeks ago. Although I did hear some incredible stories of people who made all kinds of strange journeys overnight in order to be in Castlebar for the celebrations once Mayo won on the Sunday evening. Quite incredible, the stories that are going around in relation to that. Happiest birthdays to Anthony Gardner from Rathesken in Kincon in Ballinab. Good morning to you, Anthony. Celebrating in sunny Salou at the moment. Lucky for some, Anthony. Have a great day. Lots of love to your other half, Gillian, and also to Chloe, Clara, Kian, Aveen, and Noah, and Oisin, and Jack. Are they all out in sunny Salou, or is it just Anthony and a couple more? Anyway, have a great, great day today in Salou. That's Anthony Gardner. And by the way, Anthony, you'll be glad to know it's raining in Ireland. Noel and Pat Noonan, they live in Claremorris. And the reason I mention Noel and Pat is because they celebrate their 26th wedding anniversary today. So we want to wish them all the very best today. And also good luck to their son, Mark, because tomorrow it's Leaving Cert Results Day. So good luck to you all there, especially Noel and Pat Noonan on their 26th wedding anniversary from Granny and the Joyces in Claremorris. Hope all goes well for you.
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0: We were speaking with Michael Kilcoyne earlier this week about car parking charges in our hospitals, and a lot of money is taken in at our hospitals to facilitate people to go to hospital and to have their appointments or to go and see people in hospitals. But a lot of people are saying that if you are in hospital as a patient or if you are going to be visiting somebody on a fairly long-term basis, that there should be some element of discounts for people rather than having to pay the same as everybody else who might only go to the hospital once a year. Anyway, Kay says, if you have a hospital appointment, I think you should be allowed free parking. When you get your appointment, there should be a stub on it so you can display it on your car at the time to say, I am attending an appointment, therefore I don't have to pay a parking charge. That's Kay. Joanne says, why can't the money generated from car parking charges at Mayo University Hospital be used to make a multi-storey car park like in Galway Clinic? Also a tunnel to the foyer of the hospital to stop people getting soaked. That's Joanne. And then we had a call from Jim who says, in the United States of America, if you have an appointment in a hospital, you can get your parking ticket validated at the front desk when you check in, and you will then get a discount when you're leaving the parking lot. That's what they do. Now, it may not be in all hospitals over in America. But anyway, that's what he reckons happens in some states in America, which sounds like a really good idea. You go in, you have your ticket validated, and then you get a discount on discharge.
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0: In a moment, we'll talk more about road safety. 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
0: We do not need more hand-wringing, consultations or strategies. We need action. A mere 5 average speed cameras and 9 static safety cameras across our entire national road network show just how sluggish the official response remains, whilst families continue to suffer preventable losses. That is one paragraph in a letter in the letters page of this morning's Irish Times, written by Councillor Marie Casserly, independent councillor in Sligo County Council, who joins me now. Marie, thank you for being with us. Good morning.
17: Good morning. How are you?
0: I suppose, like everybody else, you know, we're just getting our heads around this awful tragedy. And it's only when you read the papers that you see. I saw it, for example, this morning in, I think it was the Daily Mail, a Garda car that was overturned. Last week, 2 Gardaí injured as a result of trying to catch young hooligans who had stolen a car and were driving up the wrong way up a road. You are saying here now that the government have to immediately establish an emergency National Road Safety Expert Task Force. Another task force, Marie?
17: Well, I suppose this goes back to me contacting earlier in the summer, contacting the Taoiseach and the Tánaiste and the different ministers, calling first of all for the road deaths to be seen as a national emergency. And I have been on your show talking about, I just compared it to the fact that if it was a virus or a toxin or, you know, some sort of a chemical leak, that every single agency and department would have a whole of government approach if that amount of people were being killed every week and every weekend. And what I'm saying is that urgency isn't there. So I did get a response back from the Department of Justice. In fairness, I've got a couple of responses back from them, but not many back from any of the other departments. So so that's, this was the background to it, and
0: yeah,
17: that's why I
0: sorry.
17: It's such an urgency now. Yes, yeah, so sorry. I'll go back to the task force. So what I'm calling for is an emergency road safety task force. As you said, I'm not talking about another talking shop that they'll spend months and months getting together and then create some sort of a document and it's sitting there on the shelf collecting dust. What I'm asking for is a task force made up of members of the Irish Road Victims Association, the Garda Síochána, experts, road safety experts, and families who have lost loved ones, because the information is there and the technology is there. From other countries who have shown that when they introduce new technology, the amount of people being killed and seriously injured on the roads reduces significantly. So that information is there. In Sweden, they have the Vision Zero approach in Oslo and Helsinki. They have safer infrastructure, lower speeds, enforcement, and that has shown that there are major improvements and reduction in road deaths.
0: Listeners and the public at large have been coming up with all kinds of what sounds like simple solutions, like, you know, putting in structures whereby you cannot drive in the wrong way, or else your tires get punctured, or that there's alert lights that will flash automatically if somebody is driving down the wrong side of a road or a motorway. All of that, unfortunately, takes time because it's infrastructural. Are you critical of Sean Canny, the minister? He said overnight he was uncomfortable that the Road Safety Authority weren't out in the last number of days appealing for people to be more careful and to be more vigilant on our roads.
17: Yes, I am, because it's a contradiction coming out. And it was the same a couple of weeks ago when there was another very serious road accident where, you know, it's a contradiction where he's, you know, saying that the road, you know, he's saying he's unhappy with the Road Safety Authority's visibility following that accident and as I said a couple of weeks ago. But the minister rejected proposals from his own department officials, and there was a report done to fundamentally reform the RSA, and you know, they recommended that the RSA separate the operational service from the road safety function, but that was actually rejected by Minister Canny. And he said that, well, the reform should take place within the existing structure because it would take too long, but we're still a couple of years on from that. So you can't reject reform on one hand and say that, well, we don't really need a huge overhaul of the system, and then blame the same organisation when something goes wrong, because this is like what I'm saying, the blame game also has to stop. You know, they during the week, and a couple of ministers, including Minister Canny, said, well, you know, we won't be found wanting, the guards need to tell us what to do or what they need, and we'll resource them. And like the Crowe report has been sitting on desks for the past 12 months, saying that there has been no investment in roads policing, in technology, in supports for the guards. So again, you cannot say on one hand, oh, well, you know, tell us what we want, what you need, and we'll give to you. Everybody knows at this stage what's needed. Roads policing is down. The numbers of guards on the roads and the roads policing units is down by 40% in the past decade. They're pumping more money, 18 million euro into more advertising of the RSA. And over 5 years, that 18 million euro, that would account to about 90 million, if you add everything up together, that can be put into roads policing. And I'm not saying that education and advertising isn't important. Yes, it is. But you can't keep pumping money into advertising and at the same time reducing the resources that you put into roads policing. It doesn't make sense. So the technology is there, all the information is there, but they really have to start. That's why the task force, all the departments are working in silos and they're all coming out then when something happens and saying something has to be done. The evidence is there. Everybody is telling them, all the experts are telling them what needs to be done. They just need to start listening. And they're not listening at the moment.
0: Okay, there we got to leave it. Marie, thank you very much indeed for joining us. Councillor Mary Casserly there, independent councillor with Sligo County Council. I have to say that there is a lot of anger out there amongst people. Spike Island should be reopened. I see Tony saying that. This one says, the minister says that the message to these youngsters is if you don't lose your life, you end up in jail. People are saying sending people to jail is not going to work. They just learn new skills inside. Others are saying military service for at least 5 years if they're caught doing the stuff that is going on. Others saying these lads don't care about cameras, they don't care about armed responses, they simply are beyond the law. Loads and loads of calls coming in still on that awful, awful tragedy. It's Midwest. Good morning. It's 3 minutes to ten.
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0: Quick reminder for people in Park, the Park Graveyard Mass, the annual cemetery mass, it's on Friday evening and it's at 7. Teresa O'Malley's in the newsroom. We have a news update next.
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7: Good morning, I'm Therese O'Malley. One of three sisters that were injured when their car was hit by a BMW which was travelling on the wrong side of the M9 motorway last Sunday played with Claremorris Ladies Gaelic football team. Niamh Kinsella was travelling with her sisters Ella and Alma and her seven-year-old nephew when their car was hit by a BMW which was travelling on the wrong side of the motorway. All five people in the BMW died. Niamh, a native of Carlow, has played with Claremorris in recent years. In a post on the club's social media site, it reads, "Everyone at Claremorris LGFA are thinking of our friend and junior teammate, Niamh Kinsella, her sisters Ella and Alma, and her nephew, who were all involved in a serious car accident." The Mayo Abbey Community Voice, a recently formed campaign group, has strong concerns over three renewable energy developments proposed for their area. Submitting objections and observations on all three developments is taking its toll, costing people time and money and causing widespread stress. A Cork-based developer called Connacht Fada Green Energy Limited is proposing to develop a 7-turbine Connacht wind farm and a separate 110 kV electricity substation. The 160-metre high turbines of the wind farm to be located on a site that includes the townlands of Connacht Fada, Clun Ball, Harefield and Knockrow. The company is also seeking planning for a battery energy storage system at Clun Ball. Many householders in the area have concerns over the impact of these three projects on the local landscape, residential properties, archaeology, ecology and the area's historical character. And we'll have a special feature on this story on our lunchtime news today. Coming up, tenders are being invited for a 64-unit new social housing development in Castlebar.
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7: Tenders are being invited for a 64-unit new social housing development in Castlebar. Minister of State Alan Dillon has welcomed what he says is a significant milestone for housing delivery in the county town, with Mayo County Council inviting tenders for the construction of 64 homes at Lawn Road in Castlebar. The development will provide a broad mix of accommodation for families, couples and individuals.
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7: Sunny spells today with some scattered showers, temperatures of between 15 to 18 degrees, in moderate to fresh northerly breezes, strongest along the coast. Clear spells and scattered showers tonight with temperatures of 7 to 11 degrees. And tomorrow, Friday, sunny spells and scattered showers again. The showers will become isolated by evening with temperatures tomorrow of 14 to 18 degrees.
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7: It's time for the morning's death and funeral notices. The death has occurred of Geraldine Coleman, née Harper, of Ballydrum, Swinford. Funeral Mass takes place at 12 noon today in Our Lady Help of Christians Church, Swinford, followed by burial in Kilcunduff Cemetery. Margaret Costello of Dublin and formerly of Creva Cong. Funeral Mass today at 12 noon in St. Mary of the Rosary Church, Cong, with burial afterwards in the Abbey Cemetery, Cong. Margaret Babs Ferguson, née Caffrey. Funeral Mass this morning at 11 o'clock in the Church of Our Lady Immaculate, Achill Sound, followed by burial in Pulmrani Cemetery. Mary Joyce McCarthy, number 10, Lohan Park, Brickens, recently of the Claremont Nursing Home in Claremorris and formerly of Black Fox, Chaheen and Curry Kerwin, Mayo Abbey. Removal from Lohan Park Group Home this afternoon for Mass at 2:30 in Brickens Church, with burial afterwards in Tulrahan Cemetery. Madeline McLaughlin, née Connor, of Castleac in Ballina. Funeral Mass today at 12 noon in St. Patrick's Church, Carrimore, Lacken, followed by burial in Lacken Cemetery, and house strictly private, please. John Mooney, Doctors Road, Ballyhaunis. Removal from his home this morning for Requiem Mass at 11 o'clock in St. Patrick's Church, Ballyhaunis, with burial afterwards in Ballyhaunis Cemetery, and house private this morning, please. Julia O'Malley of Ballinglona, Curran, Achill. Requiem Mass this afternoon at 12:30 in Our Lady Queen of the Universe Church, Curran. Burial afterwards in Pulmrani Cemetery. Eileen Ginty, née Ginty, of Clada at Clare, County Sligo, and formerly of Duhoma, Ballina, peacefully in her home, reposing at the Brennan Funeral Home, Kilmacteig, on Friday evening from 4:30 until 6:30. Removal to the Church of the Holy Rosary, Kilmacteig, to arrive at 7 o'clock. Requiem Mass on Saturday at 2:30, with burial afterwards in Kilmacteig Cemetery. Brian Murray of 34, Cherry Avenue, Cahardavon Lawn, Limerick, and formerly of Derry Crossan, Scotstown, County Monaghan, and of Ennis Road Care Facility, Ennis Road, Limerick, peacefully at University Hospital, Limerick. Reposing at Ballymoe Funeral Home on Friday morning from 9 o'clock until 11:30. Funeral will arrive to St. Michael's Church, Glensk, on Friday for funeral mass at 12 o'clock, followed by burial in Ballinakil Cemetery. Father Joseph Rabbit of St. Patrick's Missionary Society, Kiltegan, County Wicklow, and formerly of Castlereagh in the Diocese of Calabar and Port Harcourt, Nigeria. Funeral Mass in St. Patrick's Chapel, Kiltegan, today at 12 noon, followed by burial in the Society Cemetery. Kenneth Clark of Winstead, Connecticut, USA, and formerly of Rin Mawr, Knockmore, suddenly. Funeral Mass has taken place in Connecticut. Memorial Mass in St. Teresa's Church, Rathduff, on Sunday morning at 10 o'clock. Private burial will take place in Clohan Cemetery. Mary Dardis, ní Glavy, of Ratton, Kinnegad, County Westmeath, and formerly of Laura Lee, Ahamore, Ballyhaunis, peacefully. Reposing at St. Camilla's Nursing Centre Chapel, Riverstown, Caloocan, this evening from 4 o'clock until 6 o'clock. Funeral Mass on Friday at 12 noon in the Church of the Assumption, Kinnegad, followed by burial in Milltown Pass Cemetery. House Strictly Private Pleas. Martin Richard Heffernan, Toronto, Canada, and formerly of Rathmines, Dublin. Interment of cremains will take place on Saturday at 2 o'clock in Duke Castle Cemetery. Michael Mike McDermott of Clunkeen, Castlereagh, County Roscommon, unexpectedly at Galway University Hospital. Reposing at McDonough's Funeral Home, Castlereagh, this evening from 4:30, with removal at 7 o'clock to St Patrick's Church, Castlereagh. Mass of the Resurrection on Friday morning at 11 o'clock, followed by burial in St Joseph's Cemetery. Gary O'Dowd of Carrignurlore, Milltown Ballandine, and formerly of Grattan Court, Salt Hill, Galway, and Millstream Park, Tuam. Reposing at Grogan's Funeral Home, Barrack Street, Tuam, on Friday evening from 5 o'clock until 7 o'clock, followed by removal to his home. Requiem Mass on Saturday morning at 11:30 in the Cathedral of the Assumption, Tuam, with burial afterwards in Tuam Cemetery and House Private Pleas. Jimmy Ruan of Roan Drive, Castlebar, and formerly of McHale Road, Castlebar, at University Hospital Galway. Reposing at Kilcoyne's Funeral Home, Thomas Street, Castlebar, on Friday evening from 6 o'clock until 7:30. The funeral will arrive to the Church of the Holy Rosary, Castlebar, on Saturday for funeral mass at 11 o'clock, followed by cremation in Shannon Crematorium at 3 o'clock, and House Strictly Private Pleas. Pauline Walsh, Ní McInerney, of Oldfield, Kingston, Knocknacarra, Galway, and formerly of the Golden Key Bar, Prospect Hill, Galway, and Clunacastle House, Ballinrobe, peacefully at Chilock Illan Nursing Home in Moycullen. Reposing at Irwin's Funeral Home in Galway City on Friday evening from 5 o'clock until 6:30. Funeral will arrive to the Church of St John the Apostle, Knocknacarra, on Saturday morning for Requiem Mass at 10:30, with burial afterwards in the new cemetery, Ballinrobe, arriving at approximately 1 p.m. And that concludes the morning's funeral notices. 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
1: Thank you, Teresa. The vast majority of adults in Ireland are interested in investing in the government's new planned savings and investment account, according to the Banking and Payments Federation of Ireland. Taoiseach and Minister for Finance Simon Harris is expected to announce details of the state banked scheme in October's budget, which is due to be up and running next year. And the building of just over 3,000 new homes was commenced in July, an increase of 169% on the same month last year, according to figures to be published later today by the Department of Housing. Of the new commencements last month, over half are houses being built as part of multi-unit developments. Over 1,000 are apartments, with the remaining 400 made up of one-off houses. And on the currency markets this morning, the US dollar is going at $1.17 against the euro and 86 pence sterling. That's your business news.
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1: You're very welcome back to the second hour of the Tommy Maron Show here on Midwest for this Thursday, 20th of August. Lovely to have your company. Get in touch, please, 087 900 4141. And that's in association with the Perfect Pint Times Square, where they bring a taste of Ireland to the heart of New York with warm hospitality and the very best Irish track. You can also call us on 0818 3000 55, and you can also get in touch by email, studio@midwestradio.ie. We always love to get all of those on the programme as usual. Loads more to talk about between now and 11. It is National Heritage Week, all of this week. And I just want to let you know, and we mentioned this already, there's a big event happening in Ballyhaunis Community Hall tomorrow evening at 7 o'clock, remembering the old shops, from days and years and years ago. And so many people actually got in touch with us yesterday about this, really snowed under with people remembering the old little shops. And here's just a little flavour of what we got. This texter says there was a lovely shop in Hollymount owned by Corrigan's. It's the only shop in Hollymount and we would be lost without it. It's great that we still have this in our village in Hollymount. This texter says, when we were growing up in the 70s, in a townland near French Park, one travelling shop would come on a Monday and our treat was the fresh batch loaf and the pot of jam. We were quite poor, and when our mother gave us the bread and jam, she wouldn't let us have butter on it. She wanted to spare it. And 60 years later, the odd time I have bread and jam, I still don't like butter on it. So you see, if you don't get it, you end up not wanting it. Sarah in New York was listening yesterday morning. She says, I remember Hegarty's shop on Carter Square in Belmullet. They sold ice cream after the dances. And they'd also had a travelling shop which went out to the country villages. And this shop is still open and you can still buy anything. It's a fantastic shop. Their granddaughter, Dana, runs the shop now. And she is just such a lovely person. I actually would say it's the highlight of my trip to Belmullet every year. And it's such a pity the old shops are dying away. That's from Sarah in New York. So Dana, in the shop of Hegarty's in Carter Square in Belmullet, you're making Sarah's holiday every time she comes to Ireland. Joe Toole's shop in Duyork and Gisala, and Cane's and Mangan's in Roy, Dahoma. They closed in the 70s. They were amazing little shops and provided such a service to so many people. Tony in Belmullet says, I remember Healy's shop post office bar in Athra. Still there, and their blue Ford lorry travelling shop. Great memories of Lawrence and Nancy Healy of Barnathra. That's from Tony in Belmullet. One listener told us that they used to have two shops in Duiga in Achill, Ireland. Two little shops that used to service all of the people there. Other texts, and there's more and more and more. The late Annie Munnelly's shop in Chapel Street in Cross Malina was the most popular shop in town. The people gathered there before the dances in Cross Malina Town Hall, and they met there after the dances too. And if you didn't meet your future wife or husband in the hall, you were almost guaranteed to meet him or her in Annie Munnelly's shop afterwards. Annie knew everyone. Everyone loved going in. Annie's was always open and everybody was welcomed. It was so packed at times people had to queue, not just to get out, but also to get in. Louise Maloney got in touch as well. Thank you, Louise. She says, not a country shop, but a town shop in Castlebar up Staball Hill. Johnny O'Connor's. What great memories we had of growing up in the Knock Thomas Riverdale Court area. He delivered coal, briquettes and gas to all the customers, looked after the young and the old, always looked after his customers at Christmas time with a little Christmas box. And also, if there was a death in the family, he would come around and provide free provisions. We miss popping into him and Margaret for the chats. Always had time for each person who passed through their doors. And that's Johnny O'Connor's shop up in Staball Hill in Castlebar. Louise, thank you for sharing that memory with us. And thank you to all of the other people who got in touch with us as well. Now, as I mentioned, it is Heritage Week, all of this week. And there's an event happening in the Hillary Room at Banada Abbey Hall this evening. It's called Our Community, Our Story. And it's an invitation to the parishioners of the Kilmacteague, Turlestrand, Lough Talt area to come along to the Hillary Room this evening at 8 o'clock. There'll be a presentation on the history of Banada Abbey. There'll also be the Parish Millennium video. There'll be a display of photographs and artefacts, as well as stories from the past. So you're invited to come and share your story or your memory over a cup of tea. That's this evening, 8 o'clock, in Banada Abbey Hall in the Hillary Room at 8 o'clock. That's going to be really good. And I hope that a lot of people from the Banada, Turlestrand, Clare, Kilmacteague, Lough Talt area come out tonight and support that particular event. In a moment, we're going to be talking to a lady who's just published her book. It's been launched tomorrow night, and it's a wonderful wonderful book, and it's a great, great story. And I promise you, you'll enjoy it. That's right after these.
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15: How are you doing? 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
2: Bingo continues this Thursday night at Julian's at midfield at 8:30. 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

0: published. It's called Rural Eye, 10 Years of Scribbling, and it's the work of the ACL GP, Dr. Noreen Lenine Curtis. Now, Noreen was born and bred on ACL Island. She's worked in general practice on the island of ACL for almost 25 years, although for the last 6 years, she now works solely with the Mayo Offshore Islands. So she's the GP for Clare Island, Inishbeagle and ACL Beg. And her stories in this book offer a very personal and often poignant insight into life and work in a remote rural community. And across the 10-year period which is covered in this book, Noreen's writings also reflect how her thoughts and perspectives have evolved, whilst her deep affection for ACL and the Mayo Islands remains a constant thread. And what is beautiful about it, there's another connection with this book, because interspersed between Noreen's stories are chapters describing, I should say, the work of brighter communities worldwide in the rural communities of Kenya. Because in 2019, Noreen went to in Ethiopia. She actually spent 3 months in Ethiopia as a medical student before her final year of medicine. Well, this is long before 2019. But she first visited Kenya and became involved with brighter communities worldwide in 2019. And some of the chapters in the book about brighter communities worldwide have been written by people living and experiencing that work themselves. So it's quite a unique book. And I'm delighted to have Dr. Noreen with me this morning. Noreen, good morning.
1: Good morning.
0: How are you?
1: I'm good. I'm out in Clare Island.
0: You're out in beautiful Clare Island.
1: It's not beautiful, sunny Clare Island. Yeah.
0: So for the last 6 years, you've dedicated your life to the GP practice of the population of Clare Island, Inishbeagle and ACL Beg. I mean, apart from the fact that you've left the general ACL Island practice, is it a different kind of practice for you because you're dealing with the islanders?
1: It is a little bit different, I suppose. It's more remote. Now, it was always part of the ACL practice anyway, so I have been doing this for 25 years, and I absolutely love it. I love coming out. It is different in that you're often in a boat rather than a car, and there's life jackets and wellies and rain jackets required in the wintertime. But it's a lovely job. It's a lovely way to come to work.
0: I love the title, Rural Eye, 10 Years of Scribbling, because I always think of GPs as scribblers.
1: Yes, we scribble a lot.
0: Yes.
1: We do. And where it came from is I've been writing for the GP journal called Forum for the last 10 years. And I used to always call it my bit of scribbling. So the Forum is a journal that goes to every GP in the country every month. And it's mostly academic medical articles. And I do a little bit of freestyle writing in it every month as well. And the column is called Rural Eye. So I've been doing it for the last 10 years. Okay. And that's why the book is called that.
0: Do you live on the mainland?
1: I do. I live in ACL.
0: You live in ACL. So a normal day in the life of Dr. Noreen Lenine Curtis, would it mean that most days you'd be taking the ferry out to one of the islands?
1: Not most days, no. I come out to Clare Island every week. And then in between, if there's any problems, I'll pop over as well. And then in Inishbeagle, it has a small population now, just 8. So I tend to go over there about once a month. And then my ACL Beg 1 tends to come into me.
0: The population of ACL Beg is 1.
1: Yeah, so, one. Yeah,
0: Inishbeagle is 8. And I think Clare Island is about 200, is it?
1: About 130, 140.
0: Okay, right. So it's not a big practice by any stretch.
1: No, nice and small.
0: Mm. In this book, and again because of the chapters you've written over the years, you explore the challenges facing rural GP practices, the realities of travelling to work by curragh and ferry, conversations about death, motherhood and teenagers, the arrival of Hollywood to ACL, and the many experiences and challenges working through COVID-19 in particular. It's a mixed bag there, isn't it?
1: Very mixed, yeah. It was really kind of whatever was happening in my life or in my work at the time, you know, each month. And sometimes I'd sit down and I'd think, oh gosh, what'll I write about? And then something would just come into my head and I'd start scribbling away, and all of a sudden it was done.
0: Was there a time, I mean, I know you'd spent 3 months as a medical student in Ethiopia, and then 2019 you went to Kenya, and then you became involved with brighter communities worldwide. Was there a time when you considered moving to Kenya?
1: No, I don't think I ever considered moving there, but certainly working out there for the time I was there, it certainly moved me, and I couldn't get

0: that out of my head once I had been there to see what Bright Communities do out there, the work they do, all of the projects they've achieved. It's an incredible organisation, and you get a whole other perspective on life and the realities of living in a you know, less advantaged area. But we've so much to learn from them as well, and there are so many shared interests. And you know, rural Kenya, working there is not terribly different in a lot of ways from working in rural Ireland. There's a lot of the same challenges, you know, distance to healthcare, accessing healthcare, but much more so. And Bright Communities, they do an incredible job. They have loads of different projects going on, from healthcare to housing to water, sanitation, providing bathrooms in schools. They have so many projects going on, and they're incredible people. It's run by an Irish couple, Maria Kidney and Martin Ballantyne. They founded it 24 years ago. And they moved to Kenya, and they've been living there ever since. And they're just an incredible couple.
1: You respect remoteness, don't you?
0: I do, yeah. You have to kind of think on your feet more. You don't have everything at your fingertips all the time. It's an added challenge, certainly.
1: Putting it into a book, whose idea was that?
0: That was my idea. I suppose how it happened, after I'd been to Kenya, I was always involved in fundraising ever since for them. And then in 2023, there was a really bad accident out in Kenya, in Londiani, where 52 people were unfortunately killed, and a lot of children were left orphaned. And the need for a trauma centre became very clear. They had a hospital there in Kericho, but they didn't have a trauma centre in it. So the trauma centre was actually drawn up on the back of an envelope by Miss Hughes, Bridget Hughes, the orthopaedic surgeon in Castlebar. Castlebar Hospital has a huge link as well with Kenya, and they do a huge amount of fundraising for it. And in 2025, the centre, the Living Hope Centre, opened in Londiani in Kenya, a beautiful purpose-built trauma centre, really lovely. So it took a lot of money, obviously, in fundraising to get that built, and I wanted to do something a bit bigger to fundraise for it. And I just thought, maybe I could write something. And then I thought, oh, well, I have a lot of writings. Oh, maybe I could kind of stick them all together and call it a book, and put some of the stories of Kenya in there as well. Mm. And yeah, that's how it happened. Yeah. So I approached the college, the ICGP, the Irish College General Practitioners, with the idea. And I said what the idea was. And I said, maybe, you know, if you could help me with the publishing, because you have the publishing of Forum, you could, you know, take the costs out of the proceeds, and then the rest could go to Kenya. And Fintan Foy, the CEO of the ICGP, said, I'll stop you right there. There'll be none of that. He said, we're going to do this for you. So I'm hugely thankful to the ICGP, because they have actually funded the entire publication.
1: Brilliant.
0: Of the book. So every single penny is going to British Communities.
1: Yeah, and I know that it's going to be available in Sweeney's Craft and Bookshop on Achill Island. I presume it'll be also on mayobooks.ie, will it?
0: I haven't looked into that yet. I haven't thought too much about the distribution. But anybody who would like to stock it, I'm very happy to put
1: talk
0: it there.
1: Yeah, okay. Well, listen, we'll put you in touch with David in Mayo Books, because he's always looking for Mayo Books and Mayo authors and Mayo writers. So we'll do that connection after the programme, and we'll get it up on mayobooks.ie, because I imagine, yeah, I mean, over the years, how long are you a GP? Do you mind me being asking personal
0: 25
1: questions?
0: 25 years, showing 25. My age now.
1: Gosh, yeah. And did you, like, once you qualified as a GP, was Achill Island your first post?
0: Yes, I've always been here, back home.
1: What was it like coming back home as a GP?
0: Lovely, really lovely, yeah. I had the privilege of working with my dad for almost 20 years. He was a GP in Achill for 40 years, so that was fantastic.
1: Mm. So the book, as I say, it also features chapters that are written by people telling their own stories. And it's incredible that there are, as you said earlier on, a lot of similarities between the writings of those people in Kenya versus your experiences in Achill.
0: There are, yeah. You know, rural life is rural life anywhere in the world. And a lot of the same challenges apply. And it is remarkable, the similarities.
1: Well, listen, well done. It's a fabulous publication. It's called Rural Eye, 10 Years of Scribbling by Achill GP Dr. Noreen Lenine Curtis. So tomorrow evening at 7, I hope that all of the population of Clare Island, Inishbeagle, and even Achill Bay as long as the people of Achill Island will come out to the Beehive Craft and Coffee Shop there on Achill Island, 7 o'clock tomorrow. Are you nervous about it?
0: A little bit, but a huge thank you to Patricia and the Beehive for hosting me. Really, really appreciate it. Very kind of her. I'm a little bit nervous, but sure, it'll be grand.
1: Exactly. Listen, it's lovely to talk to you, and thanks so much for your time this morning, Noreen.
0: Thank you very much.
1: Not at all. Take care. That's Dr. Noreen Lineen Curtis and her book, Rural Eye, 10 Years of Scribbling, launching tomorrow night down there in the Beehive Craft and Coffee Shop on Achill Island. And I really would ask the people of Achill to come out and support Noreen, because she has been a wonderful, wonderful lady down in Achill, sorting out the pains and the aches of the people of Achill Island for many, many moons, and now, of course, out on the islands. Midwest, good morning. It's 28 minutes to 11.
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1: A quick good morning and a special request for Frank Muldoon Bruno. Sorry, is that Bruono? Marianne and Henry. They're travelling to Shannon for their flight back to New York City. Love and miss you from Mary. Okay, so greetings to Frank and to Marianne and all the crew there on their way back to New York, heading to Shannon Airport as we speak. Thanks for all your texts and WhatsApps to the programme this morning. Let me talk through some of them. This is Thomas. He says, yes, there's anger and frustration with the public, not only with the government, the Never Listen government, but also with the Road Safety Authority. Both must take full responsibility for their failures to put measures in place that no motorist can get on a motorway or a carriageway which allows one to be driving on the wrong side or on the wrong direction. They never complain about all the toll monies that they take in monthly, never mind yearly, but how is it used? It's not on the safety of us, the drivers. Firstly, says Thomas, all signs, especially on a motorway and carriageway, should be overhead and not on the side of the motorway carriageway, which gets covered with debris and plant life. Spikes that work one way, which will puncture the wheels of any vehicle entering a motorway or a carriageway from the wrong side, is a no-brainer. They wouldn't do it twice, as today new cars don't have spare wheels and the price of replacing them is costly. And these teenagers wouldn't drive on the rims. They will jump out and run, but should be caught easily by Garda patrols. It is now a must that every entrance and exit is facilitated and serviced with these particular spikes. And you know what? We don't have that many motorways in this country, or dual carriageways, that couldn't be done as an immediate call to action to try and curb this awful situation of cars driving on motorways and dual carriageways. And indeed, in cases, ordinary roads that are only fit for one car at speed in all sorts of directions. So thanks, Thomas, for that. 087 941 41. Texter says, a few days ago, this is Tom, I got a strange call on my mobile. The Garda Síochána logo appeared on the phone. The ringtone was strange. And when I answered the phone, a male, non-Irish voice responded, which made me suspicious. I asked him to identify himself and asked if this was a scam. There was no response ensuing, so I hung up. And I'm just wondering if any other listeners had a similar experience or of such a call, because he said, I'm mystified as to how this happened. Now, this was a few days ago. His mobile rang and suddenly the Garda Síochána logo appeared. And when he answered it, a non-Irish speaker responded, and more or less straight away Tom hung up. So it sounds like a complete and utter scam. It is a scam, but I'm just wondering if it's widespread. So if you receive something similar, you might get in touch with us.
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1: Earlier this week, we did have an interview with a lady who's doing a walk from the Tuam Mother and Baby Home to Bessborough Home in Cork. And lots of people have called in to say, what a wonderful idea. Now, this isn't a fundraiser. It's solely just to remember all those babies, not just in Tuam, but also in Bessborough. But a listener says, we all know the sad stories of mother and baby homes, but we have thousands of people from every age buried in graveyards and killings all over this country in unmarked graves. Most had either a stone or a stick on the grave, but of course, when the family pass on and don't show exactly where the graves are, the graves become lost, and sadly nobody knows where the deceased relatives are resting. All we know is that they're in some graveyard somewhere. I know the texter says nothing we can do about it and nobody did it on purpose, but I often wonder about how many hundreds, if not thousands, of our own people are buried in unmarked graves and we never have a word to say about them. We were speaking about swallows the other day. Mairead in Hollymount says, hi, I have so many swallows in my shed at the moment. I have to put up their beds also. Love them all and save some of the babies that fall down sometimes from their little beds or their nests. Sad hearing some don't survive on their journey to South Africa. A great lot returns to me to their little home every year. Mairead in Hollymount, looking forward to the swallows. They're going to leave at the end of September, but they will be back. And if they get to Mairead's house in Hollymount, they're in for a cave meal of Falsha. One other text or two before the break. This text says, time for curfew to be put in place all over this country. A curfew from 1 to 5 in the mornings. Nobody, and I mean nobody, should be walking or driving around between those hours unless you are working for medical companies, medical profession, taxis or shift workers who can prove why they're out at these unearthly hours. Most of us got up this morning to go to work, to go to school. However, undesirables are out there at night stealing from people and sleeping during the day. Strict curfew laws might slow them down. And that's from Peggy. Here's another one that says, Tommy, I wanted to take a moment to express my heartfelt gratitude to the exceptional care provided to me during my husband's stay at Castlebar University Hospital. Their professional compassion and dedication made all the difference during a challenging time. So to all the staff at the A&E and to the crew there at the C ward, thank you for your unwavering support and for going above and beyond to ensure my husband's comfort and well-being. Your kindness will always be remembered. And that's sincerely from Nancy and Jerry McNally. Well, I hope Jerry's on the mend. And thank you, Nancy and Jerry, for sharing that with us this morning. Now, yesterday we had a query from a listener who was wondering if we could ask parents of students or students who got a job of sitting outside the exam halls in June for the state exams if they received their payments, because one listener said their daughter didn't, and to date they haven't received payment for what, in the view of the listener, is a total disgrace. The listener was saying, I'm sure teachers who supervise the exams wouldn't stand for it 2 months later not getting paid. It doesn't reflect well on the working ethics that we try to instill in our children. Well, we checked this out. Actually, a number of people got in touch. One listener saying that the exam supervisor pays the attendant on the last day of the exams and then recoups the cost from the SEC. It's part of their expenses. That was from Mary. And another listener says it is the school that's responsible to pay the student who are attendants, and the department reimburse the school. It's the school's fault. They may just have overlooked the situation. So maybe the advice to that listener is to contact the school and just see what happened. It sounds like it's just one that went or fell through the cracks, because we've got many texts from listeners who say that their sons and daughters did get paid.
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14: Minister says all options are on the table to ease cash flow on farms. 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
1: Cún Uaire is a rehabilitation centre. It's in Galway. It supports people affected by addiction. On the programme this morning, I'm joined by a young man. He's only 18 years of age. He's from Castlebar. His name is Byron Cleary. Good morning, Byron. How are you?
15: Good morning, Tommy. I'm doing great. And yourself, how are you?
1: I'm okay. But you know what? I have great admiration for young people like you. 18 years of age, and you're organising a fundraiser to raise money for Cún Uaire, which I think is brilliant. So, you've decided to do this on your own bat. So this is kind of a solo effort, is it, Byron?
15: No, of course not. No, of course it's not just me. There's people working in the background, Paul Boyle, my family, and most importantly, I have to mention the musicians who are giving their time, their efforts, and learning new songs and getting ready for a performance already just to raise money for Cún Uaire. Which is great. I think it's an amazing thing because they're getting out there and we're all learning new things while we're doing it as well.
1: Yeah.
15: It's great and we get to raise money for a good cause.
1: And a good night's entertainment. It's a live music for charity night. It's on tomorrow night week on Sport Lawn in Castlebar. Starts at 8, runs right through until midnight. How many acts will be on stage?
15: We have 6 time slots and there's about 15 musicians between bands and solo artists and all that. But no, there's a wide range of songs and musicians in different genres that'll be played on the 28th of August and on Sportland Castlebar.
1: Do you play music yourself, Byron?
15: Me personally, no, I'm not much of a musician. I think I'd break the windows now if I started singing. But all the acts that we have for 28 are absolutely fantastic.
1: And are they all local artists around Castlebar, or is it further?
15: They're all around Mayo. Majority of them are from Castlebar, but a few of them, say Ballinrobe and other places that they are from. But
1: Castlebar. No, I was just going to say, in terms of the kind of style of music, is this going to be geared predominantly for younger music lovers, or is there something for everyone?
15: Well, no, I'd say there's a bit for everyone, to be honest. There's absolutely everything. There's a bit of everything within all the set lists of all the musicians.
1: Yeah, great.
15: I would say there's something for everyone.
1: So people can get tickets on Eventbrite, isn't that right?
15: That is absolutely correct, yes. Tickets are available through Eventbrite.
1: So it's eventbrite.ie/livemusicforcharitytickets. Is there a name on the night itself? Or is it just charity music fundraiser?
15: To be honest, we've been going with live music for charity, but the name really isn't the most important thing. It's the musicians, their driving factor behind it all.
1: Yeah, and bums on seats.
15: That's exactly it. Yeah, filling seats and making sure it sells. But yeah, no, I think it'll do well. I think it'll do great, actually.
1: Well, I hope it does. Tickets are just €10 and they're on sale now. If you want to go along, I'm sure if people arrived on the night, they can pay to get in at On Sport Lawn. You won't turn anyone away, Byron.
15: No, we won't turn anyone away. It's a good cause and everyone's just there to raise a bit of money for a good cause.
1: A great cause. That's Coonwira, the rehabilitation centre supporting people affected by addiction. And it's the brainchild of 18-year-old Byron Cleary. What part of Castlebar are you from?
15: I'd be from the town centre myself, Castlebar.
1: A townie. Very good. Yeah. Well, listen, the very best of luck with it. Friday week, listeners in On Sport Lawn, starting at 8, running until midnight. And I hope loads of people show up. Byron, thanks for talking to us.
15: Thank you, Tommy. It's been a pleasure being on here and speaking to you.
1: No problem. Good luck.
15: Look, bye, Tommy.
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1: Quick good morning to a wonderful man called Michael McNicholas from Park Road in Swinford, who celebrates his birthday today. Michael, good morning. Happy birthday to you. Enjoy your day from your loving daughter, Anita, and from Gary and the grandkids, Sienna and Jack. So there you are. That's the best dad of all. Michael McNicholas from Park Road in Swinford, celebrating the birthday today. And also a mention here to say well done to Dr. Noreen. Actually, loads of people calling in to wish Noreen, that's Dr. Noreen Lenine Curtis, all the best on the launch of her book down in Ackle tomorrow night. Peggy called in to wish Dr. Noreen all the very best. And hi to Winnie Keegan in Ballina. Birthday today. Congratulations to you, Winnie. I think we mentioned her earlier. Peg and Jim Singleton in Milltown have called in, Peg, to wish you all the best. It's 9 minutes to 11.
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1: A caller says, easily done by just setting the Garda logo as your profile. WhatsApp calls have a different ringtone to regular calls usually. So it was a scam, there's no question about it, in relation to that call that gentleman got a few days ago. Just before we finish up, there's a lovely event happening on Sport Lawn in Castlebar on Saturday afternoon. It's a really family fun event, and it's a great fundraiser as well for the Sunflower Children's Hospice, which we know is the Mayo Roscommon Hospice Foundation's new project, the first children's hospice outside Dublin. So it's an open garden afternoon tea in Lochlanna Village on Saturday from 1 until 3:30. I'm joined by Geraldine Lennon. Good morning, Geraldine.
17: Good Good morning, Tommy. How are you? Thank you so much now for for letting your listeners hear about our wonderful event for the Sunflower Children's Hospice, which is at Lochlanna Holiday Village.
1: Yes, it was on last year. It was a huge success, so you're back doing it again this year.
17: Yeah. And I suppose part of it is it's because the kids are just about to go back to school, and it's kind of a lovely, gentle family day where you can sort of come together, wander through the grounds and see our lovely Polly Tunnel, and we have some face painting, and then a lovely afternoon tea that people can avail of. And I suppose what I would say, even if people are struggling financially, just come anyway, because it is a community event and it's a family event. And what we're trying to do is create awareness, I suppose, about how to get the Sunflower Children's Hospice over the line. And one of the things that Martina Jennings would say from there is that together we can do so much. So, you know, you just mentioned that it was Michael's birthday. And, you know, one of the things I was thinking was, well, what if for every birthday you saved a place for the children's hospice? And if you went out for tea or cake with your friends, that you buy another portion and you donate it to the children's hospice. Because no matter how small or how big, every little bit helps. And, you know, it is to offer the palliative care service. We have it for adults with life-limiting illnesses in Mayo and Roscommon, but we don't actually have it on the Western Seaboard. And really, that's unacceptable. And that's what the Sunflower Children's Hospice is about. So there will be people from the charity there. And if you have any idea, no matter how crazy, how big or how small, you can talk to them, because sometimes it's hard to make a phone call. And then we'll also show you around and show you our lovely sensory friendly place around Lochlanna and Lochlanna Lake. And I really want to say thank you, Tommy, for giving us the time.
1: No problem. So there's no admission charge, a voluntary donation if you can afford it. But if you can't afford it, still come along.
17: And, absolutely.
1: And who makes the tea?
17: Well, actually, my husband Paul is, and he's making the scones as well.
1: Oh, but you have them very domesticated.
17: Well, no, we're a team.
1: I love that.
17: I mean, it's the support of everyone. As you know, we have a Lochlanna volunteer group,
1: yes,
17: who are extraordinary. And from that, we've actually have a polytunnel for therapeutic gardening. We had some Ukrainians who were staying with us, and some have moved out into the community. And that transition out can be quite challenging. And one of the things we've done is we started, you know, a crafting with purpose group as well. So we supply items to the local hospital and also to a national charity around child, young baby bereavement.
1: Yeah.
17: So it's kind of doing the little things quietly that have an impact for somebody
1: everyone
17: else. But when people come, they can get a sunflower that's either been crocheted, and we have grown some. So hopefully you know, you can come away, and we have seeds to give. And and again, it's just about enjoying the sensory part of
1: And I'm looking at the forecast for Saturday. It's good. It's good.
17: It is.
1: Yeah. So that's brilliant.
17: Yes. So we're praying for a dry day. We did an amazing day last year.
1: Yeah.
17: And again, it is just about bringing people together. And we did it very much last minute last year, and like over 250 people came, but it did create awareness and it got people talking, and it brought people together, and it's for all ages, and it is an accessible area as well.
1: It sure is. Listen, time's beating
17: me. Tennis club have kindly opened up their car park for us as well.
1: Oh, so good. So loads of car parking. Brilliant. So listeners, it's Lochlanna Village. It's Saturday afternoon, 1 o'clock to 3:30. It really is going to be a special afternoon. So support that if you can. Thanks so much for joining us, Geraldine.
17: Thank you so much.
1: And keep Noel at the scones. Thanks a lot. Geraldine Lennon there, who's a member of the Lochlanna Volunteers, and she's so involved down there in that wonderful facility. Lochlanna Village, Saturday afternoon, 1 o'clock until 3:30. Best advice, this text says, regarding that exam attendant, the student, is to contact the school secretary. Did the student fill in the form for payment? If not, she won't have gotten paid. And text says, as a teacher who acted as a superintendent who supervised the exams in June, I'm still waiting to receive payment from the SEC. It is no longer the responsibility of the superintendent to pay the attendant. That sits outside the exam door. That changed a number of years ago. It's the school. So that listener needs to get in touch with the school to get that payment sorted out. Thank you to all the people who got in touch with us in relation to that. How up to date are we? We're not all up to date, to be honest. There's buckets of stuff here that unfortunately I won't be able to get to. But I'll finish off with this one. This was Peggy, who a few minutes ago said that there should be a curfew in Ireland, that nobody, and she means nobody, other than emergency services or somebody with a valid excuse, should be on the roads between 1 and 5 in the morning. And this texter says, whoever that reactionary woman called Peggy that texted you about people out and about in the early hours of the morning is, I'm here to tell her to go to her local pharmacy and buy herself a bottle of Cop-On. I certainly wouldn't like if a woman like that was in charge of our country. I don't know. I think there's a lot of people out there who might think a curfew between 1 and 5 in the mornings mightn't be a bad idea. Anyway, we might go back to that subject tomorrow. Thanks to Sarah Jennings, our producer today. Thanks to our great friends at Westport Estate. And of course, most importantly to you for listening today. Enjoy your Thursday. I hope the sun shines a little bit in your space. We're back tomorrow morning, 2 minutes past 9 from me, Tommy Barron. Have a good day. Bye-bye.
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30: Good morning, I'm Scott Stevens.
0: Funeral arrangements have been announced for two of the five teenagers killed in Sunday's crash on the M9 in County Kildare. Details for the funerals of the other three teenagers are expected to be confirmed in the coming days. Chief reporter Barry White has more.
3: 16-year-old Alex McCarthy from Carlow Town will be laid to rest tomorrow afternoon following Requiem Mass at the Holy Family Church in Aske at 3 o'clock. 18-year-old Jeremy O'Brien from Burren Manor in Carlow will be laid to rest on Monday following funeral mass at the same church at 11 a.m. They were among five teenage boys who died when the car they were travelling in was driven in the wrong direction on the M9 before colliding head-on with another vehicle in the early hours of Sunday morning. Three sisters and a young boy travelling in the other car were seriously injured and remain in hospital. A fundraiser set up to support Alma and Niamh Kinsella, Ella Hendricken and the young boy has now raised more than €530,000. Meanwhile, a prayer vigil for the family will be held tomorrow evening in Craig Cullen Parish in County Carlow.
0: Russia's launched a fresh wave of attacks on Ukraine's capital Kyiv overnight. Officials say at least 13 people were killed, with dozens more injured. Moscow says high-precision weapons were launched, targeting drones as well as industry and transport hubs. Poland's military's begun preventative action, saying it's monitoring the situation. Military analyst Sean Bell says it's the latest in a series of retaliatory strikes between the two countries.
5: It's been a very, very difficult night for Kyiv, and we've seen this sort of tit for tat over the weekend. Ukraine bunched a load of strikes against Moscow, and it seems that Moscow is retaliating. We understand there's about 168 drones were fired across at Kyiv last night. About 145 were shot down.
0: And still to come, 82% of rooms in the National Children's Hospital complete.
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0: More than 4,600 rooms are now complete at the National Children's Hospital. In an update from BAM, it says that equates to 82% of the total number of rooms. However, there's still no final date for the state-of-the-art facility, which has been beset by delays and cost overruns to be finished. Political editor at the Journal, Christina Finn, says the pace of construction has come in for a lot of criticism.
9: We've seen the health minister have some pretty scathing remarks for the main contractor on this site. She's criticised the resourcing, you know, the number of builders and workmen on site in terms of getting this project completed. She's had some pretty pointed remarks about other aspects of the project. There's been issues with the ventilation system.
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0: Today there will be sunny spells and scattered showers once again. Temperatures will reach 15 to 18 degrees in a moderate to fresh northerly breeze, strongest along coasts.
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0: Now first in hockey, it's win or bust for the Ireland's women's team today in their hopes of making the quarterfinals of the World Cup. Gareth Grundy's side take on tournament co-hosts Belgium, who they haven't beaten in their last four meetings going back to 2019. That match in Wavre gets underway at 7:30 Irish time. Before that, the men's team only need to avoid defeat to Spain to progress to the second round. Pushback in that one is at 4:00. In soccer, Shamrock Rovers are the last League of Ireland side standing in the UEFA Conference League qualifiers. They're at home for the first leg of their playoff tie against Coupes of Finland tonight. Kickoff at Tala Stadium is at 8:00. Moving on to Formula One action now, and Max Verstappen has signed a new contract at Red Bull, keeping him with the team until 2030. There had been speculation, despite his success, that the four-time world champion could move away. The deal is announced ahead of his home race, the Dutch Grand Prix, this weekend. There's an eight-race card on offer at Killarney this evening. The first race goes to post at 4:35. The first of seven races at Leopardstown is down for decision just before 5.
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12: 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All the 3s, 33. 2 and 3, 23. And 7 and 2, 72. If you fill a full panel, call 09496 30169 to claim your prize between 4 and 8 o'clock this evening. Yesterday's snowball game for €12,300 was won by Pádraig Henry from Kilmavie. Pádraig purchased his lucky book from Duffy Supervalue in Ballyhadrine. Congratulations, Pádraig. Next week's snowball game is worth at least €3,000, and your Radio Bingo books are available in shops across the region right now. 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
15: Now, up and away we go again with Paul and Jerry on the Mid-Morning Show. As always, thank you very much to Tommy for the last couple of hours. All systems go here today, Jerry. Lots of good suggestions for songs already in. But let's get the housekeeping on the way, Jerry.
16: 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How about all
15: lovely,
16: of that?
15: Lovely, lovely. Now, Bernie from Connolly's was on to me last week. He was wondering, is Sam Maguire going to make his waves in New York.
16: Well, Sam Maguire, I'd say Sam Maguire is under a bed somewhere at the minute, because poor old Sam, and he has to be flithered. But yeah, I believe the answer to that is yes. Sam Maguire will be going to some cities in America, and also will be going to
15: Can anyone give us details
16: when? No,
15: because he certainly hopes they're going to visit Condi's. For him.
16: There's rumour that it could be this side of Christmas. But I don't. You know how so much is up in the air, and Sam is wanted in every school, every nursing home, every county, every country. He'll be flithered.
15: He flittered his right. Well, you might get onto our sports department and maybe find out a little bit more about that for Bernie. Right. What about music, Jerry? Your first song, if I do say so myself, is a cracker.
16: It's a clanger.
15: It's from, dedicated to Nigel. It's from Brucey, from his album. Here we go.

0: How about that? That's Brucey Paul. Do I love you? Indeed I do. Absolutely. No, no question or doubt about that. I want to play a request. It says, I live in Chicago and I was wondering if I could get a request for my aunt who will be 90 years young on August the 20th and she listens in the mornings. And how do I about getting notice to say happy birthday to Auntie Rita? Well, you've just done it. So happy birthday, Auntie Rita. We want to wish you well in your special day. Lots of love from Orla and John and Jack and Chloe, and they're all listening in bright and early, Paul, in the cold, windy city of Chicago to make sure we wish Auntie Rita the best today on her 90th. Will we do it?
1: We'll give her the salute.
0: Come on,
1: we'll
0: let's do it.
1: We'll give her the mid-morning salute.
0: Auntie Rita.
1: Happy birthday, Auntie Rita. God bless you, Auntie Rita. Right then, Jerry, where are we going musically?
0: I'll tell you what we're going to go musically now. One that we should have got in yesterday and we didn't do it. And you'll recognise it in the first bar, Claffy. Come on.
1: Oh, yeah.
0: Merlo.
1: Come on. Fight inside of me.
0: Now here we go.

0: One of the greatest of them all, no doubt about
1: it. That's a great song. Yeah. He recorded some terrific songs.
0: He wrote and recorded some fantastic songs. And you know something? He has two, if not three, sons coming up behind him. Now, they don't do as much of the songwriting, but by heck, they're great singers, and they sing very much like Daddy.
1: Yeah, I remember seeing the Highwaymen below in Castlebar in the Royal Theatre many years ago, and Merle Haggard is some singer, that guy.
0: Oh, anyway, he is. There's no doubt about it. No question about it. Absolutely.
1: Now, you have your request to get through.
0: Paul and Jerry, I'd appreciate if you could wish Shane McHugh a very happy birthday from all his listeners on the Friday night show, because Shane McHugh is a legend. So Shane celebrates his birthday one of these days. Good man, Shane. Happy birthday to you, and you do a great job.
1: The quiet man of Midwest.
0: The quiet man of Midwest, but does a great job on a Friday night, and we wish him well. And, oh, lads, you were on about weather yesterday. It's praying for good weather, we should be sure we're drowning in water. Shocking. And take that hoseband off as well. Your advertising is driving people mad. God, I don't know where you're drowning in water then. It hasn't happened around here yet, let me tell you. The song that the Rosa Tralee sang, by the way, the Clare song, is a song called Clare, My Heart, My Home. Never heard of it.
1: Clare, My Heart, My Home.
0: Did you ever hear it?
1: I'll go to the final vault now and I'll try and see, can I find it?
0: Clare, My Heart, My Home. Yeah, Clare, My Heart, My Home. And one more. Great programme, as usual. I was just wondering if you could find out for me, this is more about Sam and my family, will the Sam Maguire Cup be a knock? Would love to see you there. Can you please play Seamus Moore's great song about Mayo winning Sam Maguire? Thanks again, says Valerie in Chock McConnell, tuned into the programme. Well, as we said, Sam is hither, tither and yon. But I'm sure he'll get a chance. I know he went to Knock quietly. I think it was the same day that he was in Ballyhonus. But, you know, I'm sure at some point or the other he will arrive at Knock Basilica too with Father Richard and all the team there.
1: Well, I have no doubt he will, Jerry. As we said, he's all over the place. Now, Olivia Douglas' new song out.
0: Brand new.
1: Is it the Mungo Jerry? Is it The Boys Are Back in Town?
0: Yeah, I know what you're thinking.
1: Tin Lizzy one,
0: new country.
1: All right.
0: We're going country.
1: Have a listen to this.

0: young Olivia Douglas. Great song from her. The boys are back in town. We'll be back after this break.
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2: Hello, this is Paul Claffey. 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

0: Great song from George Harrison. Now, put a year on that one, Jerry.
1: George Harrison after the Beatles, of course.
0: Say about 86, 87,
1: yeah, early to mid 80s. But by the way, they're making there's a movie imminent, you know, about the Beatles.
0: Is that right?
1: And that fella that was, that Barry Keoghan, whatever you call him, he was in that thing they made in Ackle a few years ago. He's playing one of the Beatles, and they really have them. When you see them, they recreated that iconic walk. You know that walk they did across the zebra crossing?
0: Abbey Road,
1: Abbey Road. They recreated that the other day for publicity. And when you see the four actors, I'll tell you, in fairness, they really like them.
0: Oh, can I tell you what we do? We nominated that particular song from George Harrison, My Sweet Lord, as today's all-time classic.
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0: Now, Michael J. Dean from Glenmore was on to us, and he just wants to say well done to the festival committee in Belmullet and Casada for the excellent week of festival events during Heritage Day. It was absolutely brilliant. The Casada Festival was excellent, including horse racing on the Sunday. Great weather. Well done to Jerry Coyle and John Munley and all the committee. And congratulations to the organisers for both festivals. And Michael J. Dean just wants to say well done. So I'm sure they all appreciate that. Please mention the Tony Vermeer Churches for Repair Monster Bingo on Sunday the 23rd of August at 7 o'clock in Kiltane GA Complex. €1,000 payout on the jackpot sheet. There'll be a raffle on the nights and loads of prizes to be won. All monies raised goes to the painting and decorating of Bangor and Ballymunally churches. So you're asked to support a very worthy cause for now. Game of bingo, Jerry.
1: Lovely jubbly. Will we go to the papers?
0: We will go to the papers now. In just another listener wants you to play a song from Derek Ryan. Where Do You Run? So I tell you what, I've gone to the vinyl board. I think he recorded back in about 2017. I'll try and play that song. What?
1: The Celtic Brothers did that version of that song too, and they did a great job on it.
0: Is that right? Well, we will play it in a couple of minutes' time. Jerry, let's have a look at some of the stories making the pages of the papers today. First story up, list of possible health issues experienced by vapes have been published.
1: Well, now, we always had this suspicion, you know, that things weren't as good as they were rosy in the kitchen. But
0: we almost thought it was kind of a halfway house between smoking and you know, it was vapes are better than smoking.
1: Well, here's the thing, because new research has come now from the Royal College of Paediatrics and Child Health Food, and they found that young people who do vape like that are much more likely to go on and start smoking cigarettes as a result of that. So Professor Will Carroll has been working at this, and some of the health issues that are experienced from vaping include wheezing, coughing, allergies, sleep issues, eye symptoms, including itching, dryness and blurriness, mental health problems, including anxiety, depression and panic disorder, and adverse effects on oral and dental health, such as inflammation, ulcers and dry mouth. Now, isn't that enough?
0: That seems a bit OTT now, does it?
1: Well, you don't. You see, there's all kinds. See, they're only beginning to find out now the various ingredients that make up.
0: Yeah, but people who do vape, do they have any of those? Do many of them experience those symptoms?
1: Well, let's see, will anyone make contact with us and say, by God, boys, that's ringing a bell with me. I have some of those symptoms as a result of vaping. I don't know.
0: Yeah.
1: A lot of stuff in there. That's in the papers today. That's what they say. Now, look, the reality is, I suppose, people would experience some of those conditions.
0: Right.
1: Some of those conditions, not them all.
0: Okay, now moving on, Jerry. Yeah. Well, this story, there's no point in closing the gate when the cow is gone.
1: No.
0: But the headline reads, musicians are being squeezed out or marginalised from the industry by AI, research has shown. Well, we didn't know, it wasn't today or yesterday we found out that.
1: Only yesterday we were talking about this very thing.
0: That's crazy stuff.
1: So Queen's University in Belfast and Dr. Catherine Pitalis has been doing some work on this, and she argues that the UK music regulatory framework is woefully lagging behind the EU and the US. Well, we're here in the EU, and I haven't seen any kind of legislation or anything in place yet.
0: No.
1: Did you hear of anything that's
0: If there was, I wish they would have legislation to ban AI completely, but from the music point of view, but I don't see it happening.
1: And guidelines as well. There's no guidelines as to what broadcasters... I haven't seen any guidelines yet.
0: That song yesterday that we played, Frighten the Life, out of me.
1: Dusty Rivers.
0: Dusty Rivers. And just AI created everything.
1: Yeah, Dusty Rivers, good on mine. So what will we do now? But anyway,
0: I don't know.
1: Here's the other thing I saw. It's another article but the amount of billionaires now that AI, those that have got in, it seems, in the early stages, have become absolutely super wealthy in these early stages of AI. So again, it's a small few making a whole lot of money on the back of everyone else.
0: Right. Now let's talk about the Rosa Tralee, because she's talking about her self-doubt.
1: Yeah, Coel Finney Coelho is her name. She was a wonderful representative. She represented Westmeath, as I said, and she's alopecia. And so she came on with this beautiful hair, and next thing she whipped it off, and she says, by the way, this is a wig. And she brought several other wigs on stage as well, and she showed how...
0: Fair play to her.
1: Yeah, yeah, it was a very brave thing to do and a wonderful thing to do. And she also said that when she was young, she used to see these young ladies take part in this, and she said, I'd never be able for that. I wouldn't have the courage, I wouldn't have the confidence to do it. She hit 25 last year, and I think from once she hit 25 last year, she had the diagnosis of alopecia. She said to herself, you know something, I think that I'm going to put myself forward for more things into the future, and I'll do it. So what she is that she's a great symbol for young people and a great role model for young people to say, courage and confidence, build it up, and you know something, you can take on the world. You can do anything.
0: World is your oyster, yeah. Now, where did we move on? Oh, Teresa Mannion. Jerry.
1: Yeah, Teresa
0: Mannion. She admits that she ignores cancer screening invites.
1: Yeah, she's 64 now, and back a few years ago, it seems, she said when she got her breast cancer letter in early 2013, that it lay unopened for ages. Now, look, in fairness to her, some of us would be the same way, sad to say. You know,
0: exactly. Yeah.
1: When you see that coming, you say to yourself, oh, cripes, I'll deal
0: with
1: that.
0: See, the bowel screener won't come in the door. You say, should I leave that? Now, maybe I would. Man, you should.
1: In fairness. And that's exactly what Teresa's saying. So she's more or less just saying, look, I did it. She had a diagnosis of cancer. Thankfully, it was got in time back in those years. And she's hale and hearty now. I think she's about to retire, actually, if she hasn't already retired from RTE. Right. That's imminent. But she's just kind of sending out the message there, don't ignore these letters. Don't ignore this when it comes your way. Follow it up. It could be the saving of your life.
0: Now, the doubters. A lot of us said that Katie Taylor would never fill Croke Park. 82,000 people going in. By golly, were we wrong. She visited us here at the station a couple of months back. Very lovely young lady. And as we said, not only is she going to fill Croke Park, I'd say she could have filled it twice over. And now RTE are going to stage the fight. Going to screen the fight.
1: If she was fit, she'd be a SAR doctors for Croke Park. She'd do it.
0: She would.
1: But like, so here we go. I suppose the pressure was really on. Like, only 80,000 people were able to get tickets. The world and its mother wants to see her do this for the last time, she says, on September the 5th. So RTE now have said yes, they have got the rights, and of course they'll be free to Irish audiences on RTE 2, the RTE player, and 2FM. Now here's the last thing. The last time a professional boxing event was staged in Croke Park was July 1972.
0: Wow, 72.
1: Muhammad Ali famously took on Detroit heavyweight Al Blue Lewis in front of an audience. What was the audience back in 72 for it?
0: Oh God, I wouldn't have a clue, Ger.
1: 17,000. I suppose big then, though, like, you know.
0: Yeah. Where was that staged?
1: That was the last time a boxing match took place in Croke Park.
0: Wow.
1: I never knew Croke they Park. Did one in Croke Park. But
0: No. Muhammad Ali, of course, true legend. Anyway, tell me about Graham Norton.
1: Well, Graham Norton, now, I have to say for television, I thought it would be a little bit more, but almost 2.5 million is what he pocketed for his Graham Norton series last year on BBC. It works out at roughly just over 101,000 per episode.
0: For sure.
1: Yeah.
0: Is he on the radio as well, Gerard?
1: Oh, he's on the radio as well, in fairness to him. And, of course, he's now become an author, and a hugely successful author at that. He writes very successful books. Mm. He's on a million different things. He has a couple of other chat shows. Now, he did start a chat show a few weeks ago, and I think it sort of bombed on them. They were very disappointed because he's big stuff. He's television gold, in fairness to him.
0: Oh, he is, yeah.
1: When he's doing that Graham Norton show, Paul, he's at the top of his game. And so they transferred him to a new... He has been doing a couple of quiz shows, transferred him to a new one a few weeks ago. Kind of bombed. People were upset about that. But look, at the end of the day, he won't starve. Now, by all accounts, a real gentleman, real down-to-earth.
0: Yeah, so they say.
1: Very nice man.
0: Now, tell me what's on the telly tonight.
1: Well, look, if hockey is your thing, there's plenty of it on. 4 o'clock, Ireland take on Spain. 7:30, Belgium take on Ireland. It's hockey galore on RTE2. Then on BBC2, you have The Big Deal. This is a new quiz show with Steph McGovern. She's a great presenter. That's BBC2 tonight at 8 o'clock. And if you want to go for a little bit of food cooking, well, Tom Kerridge is doing Cook's Italy, 7:30 tonight on UTV. And of course, the Healy race. I don't know whether you got a chance to see any of that documentary.
0: No, I didn't see it. I catch it on player now.
1: Watch it on player, because it's interesting.
0: But they're always on in the camp anyway.
1: Oh, they're always very much on in the camp, if it is. On in the camp. In fairness, they are so good at what they do and so cute at what they do. You'd wonder what's going on. But like, I will say this much about them, in fairness. Now, it's the same, I would imagine, for all politicians. They don't sleep at all. Work around the clock. You'd see a man.
0: But of course, they all have other businesses as well.
1: Doesn't
0: Danny have a big plantar business?
1: They have a plantar business.
0: They
1: have shops, they have a service station, they have all kinds of other things going. They're landlords, they have a lot of different property. But like I said yesterday, they confirmed it last night. Michael puts up between 10 and 12,000 kilometres per month in the car going around.
0: Right.
1: So it'll be interesting what people thought of that.
0: Okay, got to meet a Margot for that. Now, earlier on, listeners said they'd like to hear this one from Derek Ryan. Where do you run? I found it. Here we go. From Derek Ryan.

0: Ah, that is nice, nice, nice, Sherry. That, of course, comes from Derek Ryan. And Celtic Thunder has a nice version of it as well, did you say?
1: They have a big version of that song out as well, let me tell you. A big version.
0: Now, a black heifer is missing in the Ahamore area. If you can help us with that, please give us a call. Black heifer missing in the Ahamore area. Please play We're All Going to the Wedding by Ailish McBride for Margaret and Choom. We have someone looking to hire a teleporter. Where could someone hire a teleporter? If anyone knows a hire company there, please let us know here at the station. 0818-3055 or give us a text. 087-941-41. Happy birthday, PK. This comes from all your friends in rehab care. Also, well done to Midwest Radio from all the Murphy family in Newmarket in County Cork. They enjoy the programme every day. Hello to Anthony Langan enjoying his holidays in Enniscrone. Well, no better man, Jerry, to enjoy the holidays than the one and only Anthony, a great friend of ours. Now, hi, Paul and Jerry. I'm looking to see if anyone's looking to swap two standing Saw Doctor tickets for two seated tickets for the Friday in Castle Bar, if anyone can help us with that. So they want looking to swap two standing tickets for two seated tickets. If anyone can help us with that, let us please let us know. Lads, it's pouring rain here in Erris, and we haven't got one day this week without rain. So now, Jerry, what else have you got?
1: Hi, can you tell me what night is Mike Denver playing as part of Paul's Westport trip next March? Please.
0: Oh Lord, I think it's the Monday night.
1: Clonlaw Ballinlaw was well represented in the Rose of Tralee. Rachel Cummins from Clare Morris, one of the Riverdance dancers. Her granny was Nancy Cunningham from Clonlaw. Can you wish Ricky Mallon a very happy birthday? And oh, now here's a song. This is a song that was actually in my head. Can you please play a version of Bowl of Ogue for Ricky at some point along the way from Lehman Bridie? Now that's a big song and a great song. Johnny Peters does a great version of that, by the way.
0: Hint.
1: Carmel is on. And Casey's Landis. Remember that we ran the competition last week and Carmel was one of the 50 euro vouchers, and she sincerely wants to thank us and Casey's Landis for the voucher. And another caller says they remember Hegarty's shop on Carter Square in Belmont. They sold ice cream after the dances, and they also had a travelling shop which went out to the country villages, and this shop is still open and you can buy anything. It's a fantastic shop. Their granddaughter Dana runs the shop now, and she's just a lovely person. I actually would say it's the highlight of my trip to Belmullet every year. It's such a pity the old shops are dying away, says Sarah from New York. Well, surely to God, there's no doubt about it. And every town and village had one of those shops where you could get every single from a needle to an anchor. Do you remember those?
0: I do indeed, Jerry. A kind of a Wispies of yesterday.
1: Your own town in Castlereagh, Tom Flynn.
0: That's right. Oh, yeah, Tom Flynn is
1: from
0: right,
1: a needle to an anchor, Paul.
0: That's right. Everything and anything in there in Tom Flynn's. Now, someone request a Bowl of Ogue.
1: Well, do you know what you'll do now? Will you hold maybe and do the break first of all? What do you reckon?
0: Oh, I'm a Joe break.
1: Your Joe break at this stage.
0: Oh, my God, I'll take it
2: the
0: right
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0: Yeah, nice, nice, nice. Dominic Kerwin. He is terrific. He'll be coming with me on my October trips to Spain, Jerry. Really looking forward to that. And of course, on the second week with Mike Denver from the 11th, 18th, we got the Tumbling Paddies as well, and a host of others, including Dominic. You know, now the listeners say, the Derek Ryan song was for Lisa Grant. She's in CBE, Jerry, and she passed her driving test today. Zoom. So well done to you, Lisa. Fair play, happy motoring to you. Can you please wish my love, Richard, a very happy roundy birthday? He's on a high from watching Glasgow Celtic win last night, and this comes to mind. I think they won 3-0 last night.
1: Did they?
0: So Richard is on a high today, and he's celebrating a roundy birthday.
1: Rod Stewart will be on a high as well, won't he?
0: He surely will. Now, beautiful singing last night from John McNichol in the Basilica in Knock. Well done to you, John. This comes from Jimmy. Indeed, he's a great artist. Is John? He'll be with me on my October trip as well. But we will play something from John in a little while. A listener wants us to play "You Can't Take It With You When You Go" by Eddie Carey. Have you heard of that song?
1: He's a great singer. In fairness to the lad, he's from the Limerick direction, I think, Paul.
0: Right, we will have to have a look at that. Hello, lads from Erris. Great show as always. Just a word on the weather here in Erris. We've had one of the wettest summers on record, and indeed one of the wettest years in general. So say a prayer for dried weather for us, and a prayer for rain for everybody else.
1: Is that Erris and Mayo?
0: Must be. Well, I don't know. That's what listeners are saying now, anyway. I re-quote, we had one of the wettest summers on record, and indeed one of the wettest years in general. Happy birthday to Declan Moore, and this comes from all in Ballyhaunas, and another listener wants to know, their daughter wants to get a tattoo. What do our listeners think? She could concede to the order of 16.
1: Should she
0: get a tattoo? You can.
1: What part of the anatomy does she wish to get the tattoo on?
0: I don't know whether she said it's either a flower or a snake.
1: Where? Well, as you know, tattoos.
0: I think on the leg, up along the side of the leg. I don't know. Anyway, what do our listeners think of that? Tell you what we'll do. Will we squeeze in one more before
1: we'll just about now. Crack on.
0: Crack on with Johnny.
1: Exactly.
0: This man is a great voice. A listener said they'd love to hear a version of Boule of Og. You won't hear better than this.

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9: 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I just remember crying.
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1: Good afternoon, Munts Mind Mass. 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First Anniversary Mass in St. Bride's Church, Ballintubber, on Thursday at 12 noon today. And of Gertie Phillips of Botany Curry Ballymote, First Anniversary Mass in St. James's Church, Carrickcastle, on Saturday morning at 11 o'clock. May Malarkey, Ballymahony and Iscrone, County Sligo, First Anniversary Mass in St. Joseph's Church, Castleconnor, on Sunday morning at 11 o'clock. Patrick Pat Moylett of 19 St. Bridget's Crescent, Castlebar, 9th Anniversary Mass in the Church of the Holy Rosary, Castlebar, on Monday morning at 10 o'clock. Michael Ryder of Ross in Rubble, Newport, First Anniversary Mass in St. Patrick's Church, Newport, on Sunday morning at 10 o'clock.
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1: Claire Morris footballer, one of three sisters, seriously injured when their car was hit by a BMW travelling on the wrong side of the M9 motorway at the weekend. Public urged to regularly review where the retirement savings are held. Proposed renewable energy developments in the Mayo Abbey area are causing stress, time and money to many local residents. And the developer claims, however, that the projects have the potential to provide clean power for up to 17,500 homes and to reduce harmful carbon emissions. These stories and more at 1 o'clock.
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1: Well, sunny spells and scattered showers this afternoon, with temperatures reaching between 15 and 18 degrees in a moderate to fresh northerly breeze that'll be strong along the coast. Tonight, clear spells and scattered showers with temperatures overnight of 7 to 11 degrees. And tomorrow, Friday, sunny spells and further scattered showers. The showers will become isolated by evening. Highest temperatures tomorrow of between 14 and 18 degrees.
0: The weather forecast on Midwest Radio with Archers of Ballina. 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

0: I think he's terrific, Jerry. I'd love to see him live. Sam Fender, really, really good.
1: He's the man. It's a great song, isn't it?
0: Yeah, terrific song. Now, you can hire a teleporter from P&D Lydon's in Cross and Kong. You can hire one from Daly's Lawnmower and Tool Hire in Ballinas. And there's some suggestions for our listeners. Hi, Paul and Jerry. We are senior citizens and we're from Mayo. And we took a trip to Achill Island yesterday. We ended up in Keene Beach. What an amazing place. It was busy and we wanted to drive as near as possible to the beach, and we want to thank the beach ranger working there regulating the parking. He was so professional and courteous to us that he got us a great parking spot, and we felt safe and with the ranger's presence there. We didn't get his name, but please give a big thank you. And this comes from Beatrice and Jim. So the ranger down there, the beach ranger down in Achill, take a bow, because you did your job very professionally yesterday, and people just want to thank you, Jerry. Now on you go.
1: First of all, Bride Heaven, Rhinestone Cowboy. I never heard of Bride Heaven, to be honest with you now. Carmel in Yonkers, and also from Leitrim, wonders if I could give me a new version of that. Can you please play A11 by John Glynn for all the gang in McCafferty's Bar and Seven Oaks? It's a no, no, no to a tattoo. You're marked for the rest of your life. It's a tattoo to tattoo, says Connemara Bob. In other words, no, really. And lads, Ballyhorn is Plantar there beside you. They very much hire teleporters as well. And then another caller says they consider tattoos to be disgusting. And they would not have one.
0: Well, I mean, when you get one, you can't remove them.
1: Oh, it's for life.
0: That's the one thing I'd say about the grand, if you keep them on and when you want to remove them, remove them. But they're there for life.
1: They're there for life. It's not like once upon a time when you get the chewing gum. Do you remember there was a particular chewing gum once upon a time? And you got it, and you could lick it, and you put it on your hand.
0: Yeah, you did.
1: And you peeled off.
0: That day is far gone. My advice to that listener would think twice, because you can get a tattoo of a snake or a flower, for example, but then as you get older, you know, you may have said to yourself, should I have done that 20 years ago? Because...
1: And anyway, I wonder, we'd say, for example, if you got a tattoo now on a certain part of your anatomy.
0: Yes, sure. Okay.
1: And maybe as life goes on, the belly expands and you put on a bit
0: Does
1: the tattoo get bigger with the body?
0: Well, I would say the flower, Jerry, from a daisy could turn into
1: a sunflower.
0: To a sunflower.
1: Or an oak tree.
0: And I'd say the kind of fade as well. But look, I don't know. I'm not a man for tattoos.
1: No, I know.
0: But a lot of people, in Spain and Portugal, every second lady you meet, and men indeed, have tattoos.
1: And in the UK, and here's the thing, you will see now people completely covered in tattoos.
0: I can't figure that one out at all.
1: Maybe just the face and maybe just the hands and the fingers. After that, everything is covered.
0: I think the younger generation think for today, maybe not so much for tomorrow.
1: I know, that's very true indeed. Find them S-E-X-Y, but there you go. So you're not
0: sexy tattoo sale, maybe, yeah. Anyway, see what our listeners think. Right. Really enjoy your television show last night. Particularly great to see Lorna Dunn on your programme. They are excellent musicians. Enjoy Michael Cummins' show afterwards as well. Any chance to play Ladies Man from Mick Flavin, from his number one fan down there in Achill. Now, I am looking to see if anyone is looking to swap two standing Saw Doctor tickets for two seated tickets for the Friday in Castlebar. I think I might have mentioned that earlier on. Maybe that's another request.
1: I'd say it's another one, because that's big at the minute, the swap.
0: Could you please play Deep Blue Sea by Noel Glynn for Pete in Ballina? It was a joy in the Basilica last night. Beautiful singing from John McNichol. Well done, John. And this comes from his great friend, Nuala. The attendance at the Offaly versus Down football replay in 1960, Jerry, was what? Have a guess. 1960.
1: I wouldn't have a clue.
0: 90,556 people. Way higher than there was for the Mayo versus Kerry game.
1: Where'd they put them?
0: Can you imagine? And they didn't have anything like the safety they have in Croke Park now.
1: But they 90,000. Didn't have the space. I didn't think they'd have
0: well,
1: the space.
0: Well, 90,000 squeezed in. 19,566 people. Now, read that about the weather in Erris.
1: No. Yep, this summer has been a stinker in Erris. We barely got the first crop of silage saved and the turf out of the bogs. All we got is about 2 weeks of sunshine, split up with 2 days here and there. I'm here pulling me hair out, trying to get a few dry days to get the second crop of silage and tidy up the place, and the lawn is up to me windowsills. Barely any grass growing, and in the past massive growth, the winter west is still with us. No such thing as shorts around here. If you have, you're a tourist. God, that's hard to believe.
0: That's in Erris. That's amazing. I would have said we had a nice summer. We're having a nice summer.
1: And when we were on tour, as you know, we went to Belmullet a couple of times along the way. Uh-huh. And every time we went to Belmullet, the weather was beautiful around the time of the All-Ireland.
0: Anyway, there you are. That's a suggestion from a listener up in the Erris area. DJ Curtin, great old singer and lovely guy. Noreen Bond, if you have it. If you haven't played the Pecker Dunn and Sullivan John, this comes from Tom and Swinford. Now, Gerry, you were in conversation with David James.
1: I was, ahead of a big country night this Saturday night in the Royal Theatre in Castlebar.
0: Okay, have a listen to David, to Gerry in conversation
1: with
0: David.
1: Good morning, David James.
2: Good morning, Gerry. How are you?
1: First of all, David, I have to ask you about serenading the Rosary. What a nice gig to get last Tuesday night, David. How did that come to be?
2: Oh, do you know what, Gerry? It was one of the biggest honours of my career. And I just got asked by RTE about 3 weeks ago if we would be interested in doing it. And of course, we said absolutely. You know, I grew up watching the Rose of Tralee and watching so many great singers come out and sing that song down through the years. So it was just such a huge honour, and it was one that I definitely never thought I'd ever get the opportunity to do. So I just loved it, and congratulations to the new Rose of Tralee, the Westmeath Rose. You know, she really did deserve it.
1: She certainly did. Now, can I ask you this one? Was the song already in the repertoire, or was there a fast learning of the Rose of Tralee after that phone call?
2: Do you know, it's one of those songs that, you know, you kind of know, but when you go to try and sing it, you realize you don't know it at all. So I had to go and learn it. But we got the lyrics printed out, and I spent a couple of hours and got it learnt and practiced it a good few times here at home before we went down.
1: Away you go. So now, on the move, no let up. For the 22nd of August, country night in the Royal Theatre in Castlebar, with your band and yourself, and a lot of special guests, David.
2: Yeah, it's a night that I've been looking forward to for a while. You know, the TF Theatre in Castlebar is one of the finest examples in Ireland of a theatre. And I'm going down there to host the show with my band and to share the stage with four artists who, in my eyes, are legends of the Irish country music scene. You know, I would have grew up listening to those brilliant singers. We've got John McNichol and Sandy Kelly and the great T.R. Dallas and Louise Morrissey, and then myself in the band as well. So it's going to be a lovely night.
1: Now, people will ask, is it a dance or is it a concert?
2: It's a sit-down concert, so it's going to be a lovely evening.
1: Kicking off around 8 o'clock, I presume.
2: Yeah, it kicks off at 8 o'clock, and there's tickets still available for that. And, you know, we'll all be on there. We'll be doing, there'll be a few duets in the show.
1: Lovely.
2: There'll be a few nice ballads, and there'll be a lot of lively stuff as well. So, looking forward to it.
1: Something very different. Anyway, it's all happening this 22nd. That's this Saturday night, isn't that right, David?
2: That's this Saturday night in the TF in Castlebar.
1: In the TF in Castlebar, David James, John McNichol, Sandy Kelly, T.R. Dallas, Louise Morrissey with the David James Band, all on stage. Tickets still available. As Frank Carson will say once upon a time, it's going to be a cracker. David, thanks for your time.
2: Thanks a million, and congratulations to Mayo as well. I hope that you're still enjoying the celebrations. It was what a spectacle. It was unbelievable.
1: Magic few days, no doubt about it. Thank you, son. You mind yourself.

0: Nice one. David James, him along with several other artists, next Saturday night at the Royal Theatre in Castlebar, a great concert that is going to be. Tattoos can warp and fade as you get older. It's important to get on a part of the body where there isn't as much potential for the skin to stretch. That's one advice, so be careful in relation to the tattoos. Please wishing my sister Philomena Mahan a very happy birthday, and my niece Anne-Marie Kane, who's also celebrating her birthday, and this comes to her sister and Aunt Mary. Now, another listener phoned in about the weather in Erris. 100% correct. We've had flood after flood after flood that down in Erris. What is that all about? Another listener said, yeah, no, several listeners called about the same thing, Jerry. Now, tell me this, what's to add to that?
1: This is a diagram taken from Met Éireann website today showing the soil moisture deficit. As you can see, we don't need any rain here to make up the deficit. Hard to believe when the rest of the country has been baking. Well, that really is very hard to believe. And we didn't take many calls on that until lately. That's the surprising thing about that, in fairness.
0: Okay, on you go.
1: Right, now this is about Michael S, and he's about to write a song about Bangor-Erris. Well, no better man to write a song about Bangor-Erris.
0: Well, the show in Bangor-Erris, I think.
1: It must be about the show in Bangor-Erris, is right. So there's more to that that I think we probably have to get back to and check out with Michael S as the days go on. But anyway, we wish him well. It's a fundraiser, I believe, for the Bangor-Erris and the Ballymunley churches.
0: But the painter of the churches.
1: The painter of the

0: creating songs through AI. But the reason he does it, he wants someone else to record them.
1: And well, I know. Would you imagine the wood?
0: Do you know?
1: Because they're great songs.
0: Yeah, they're great songs.
1: A radio station is kind of caught between a rock and a hard place in this debate.
0: It is for sure, yeah. It's it for sure. Anyway, what do we see where we're going to go
1: break,
0: musically? I tell you what, we will take a very quick break. Before we do, what about giving an inspiration?
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1: Now, welcome back after the break. Anne and Michelle are on the way to Knock after a great couple of weeks in the West. They climbed Croagh-Patrick, they saw the humpback in Kiel, they were in Achill, they visited Inishbofin and Clifton, and they're heading back to St Albans now, and they said to send them on their way. Any chance of this particular song for them?

0: As requested, John Denver, Take Me Home, Country Roads. And in fairness, our own Mark Roberts was a great version of that particular song as well. Now, Jerry, get back to the range. You're down in Ackle. John Gerrard is his name. A pure gentleman, a listener said. So well done to John Gerrard doing the biz there as the Ackle Ranger. Fair play. Good morning, Midwest. Would you please wish Caroline Russell a very happy birthday? She's in Manchester and she's a big Mayo fan. She's the biggest Mayo fan in Manchester. Lots of love, Maddie and Steve and all the Nocton families. Maddie and Steve and all the Nocton family, wishing Caroline a very happy birthday. Just want to say a sincere thank you. I got my €50 Landis voucher, said Carmen, and she's a liar, as Gay Byrne used to say. So well done, and well done. Thank you very much to Casey Landis for that voucher. I totally agree with the Eris listener, read the weather. It was very similar here in Ackle. Realistically, we only got maybe 8 to 10 days of continuous sunshine. After that, all we got was pockets of sunshine. We've had rain almost every day in between the pockets of sunshine. More grey skies than blue, and that's for sure. So there you are. God, that's down in Ackle and Bangor. Not so hot down there. I'm listening to you loud and clear in Morocco. And good luck from Dave and Marie from Manchester. So hello to all the gang listening to us in Morocco. What's this about tattoos, Jerry?
1: Tattoos. Who's putting them down? I don't agree with plastering your whole body and your head, but a nice little one is no harm. But be careful if going to into hospitality, as they're not accepted, as far as I've heard. My 30-year-old niece has them on her shoulders and arms. A fox on her shoulder, and maybe a little, I think it could be a little otter or something on her arm as well.
0: So is that just suggesting if you're in the hospitality industry, they kind of frown on you if you have
1: visible ones on it's visible
0: on your face or on your neck or whatever. So be careful
1: forearms,
0: in relation.
1: Your forearms.
0: Yeah, be careful. Think twice is all I'd say before you get a tattoo. Easy, put them on, but by God, you won't get them off too easy. Now, another listener, tell me about this. Look at that listener.
1: As they said, they're not just for Christmas, they're for life. Isn't that it?
0: No, tell me about this one.
1: I will, for sure. I got a tattoo of a small 2x2 Mayo flag on my arm over 20 years ago when Mayo was heading to an All-Ireland final. I was sure we would win, Sam, that year, and told the tattoo man that I'd be back to get the date put under the flag after we won. Well, the little flag tattoo ended up having to wait over 20 years, but as soon as we won, Sam, I made my appointment, and as of next week, there'll be a little 26-7-26 beneath the flag, and I'll be as proud as punch. Some tattoos are precious, and you'll never want to get rid of them. Well, I can see where she's coming from, or he's coming from at that point.
0: Well, that little Mayo flag now wouldn't be any harm. Maybe on your arm. So it's not. But by God, getting them all over the sides of your legs and your face and your neck and your chest.
1: Could you tell you something? Could you be persuaded for one somewhere?
0: Well, Jerry, not. In fairness, no. Huh? I couldn't. I see why, you know, if you want to get one, a little one on your, maybe on your heel or on your neck, maybe, but the back of your neck. But God, no, I certainly
1: little
0: wouldn't.
1: Love
0: would you,
1: heart, maybe,
0: would you,
1: huh? No, I wouldn't go through the pain, because it must be painful to get
0: no,
1: them
0: it's
1: on.
0: Not all that painful, I believe. Oh, no, I don't think so. But by golly, I'd certainly think twice. Now,
1: look at here now. On. We have business to do, because O'Hara's in Foxford, in fairness to them, are 75 years baking right here in the west of Ireland, and we know all about the quality products that they bake. And in fairness to them, this is to celebrate their 75th anniversary and the fact that they have over 200 people working between the bakery in Foxford and Baker 51 in Ballina. Local jobs, local roots, local pride, the best of bacon. Another fantastic hamper up for grabs. Again today, what we're asking you to do is text the word O'Hara's to you know where, Paulo.
0: To 087-941-41. That's 087-941-41. And that number is brought to you courtesy of our great friends at Connolly's Bar and Kitchen over there in New York City, the ideal place to stop off for a relaxing afternoon or and get a great Irish breakfast in there in Connolly's Bar just off Times Square. Now, musically, where are you? Well, before you play the next song, let me tell our listeners, Oliver Keller time, 12:30.
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0: And thanks to Oliver Keller and the team for sponsoring our time check here in Midwest. Musically, where are we off to, Mr. Lennon?
1: So, the Clare Rose the other night sang a song called, My Clare, My Heart, My Home.
0: That's right. And we went to several listeners requested
1: her suit. Well, a beautiful version from none other than John Lynch and the Kilfenora Cayley Band.
0: Oh, lovely.

0: John Lynch-Terry and the Kilfenora Kelly Band. Claire, my heart, my home. That is a good little tune, isn't it?
1: Beautiful.
0: That's the one that
1: song.
0: Was on the Rose of Tralee the other night.
1: I wonder how did it become known as the Banner County? Up the Banner, you'd hear people.
0: I don't have a clue. Maybe someone will
1: up
0: tell us.
1: Up the Banner.
0: Tell you what, huh? We might find out after the break. Mace time is 12:43.
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0: Not if that Willie Joe the one.
1: That's the line. Huh? That's the line that stands out in that song for me. Well, Galway beat Mayo, not if they have Willie Joe.
0: Willie Joe, I'll tell you.
1: Well, I tell you, the TF will be hopping in a few weeks' time when they appear there for two sellout shows, the Old Sod Doctors. We tried our best to get them through a third one, even a fourth one, Jerry, but I'm afraid they said enough is enough. So now I would say McHale Park should be their next stop next year.
0: Do you think? Anyway,
1: oh, they're so, so popular. And now, Jerry, potato.
0: Yeah.
1: It's from a potato.
0: I see that.
1: You were wondering where the Banner County came from. I believe it's because of a potato that comes from Clare called Aran Banners. So there were an old breed of potato, so that's where they said the name the Banner County comes from, potato.
0: They were a watery breed too, I think.
1: Were they?
0: Mm.
1: Right, good man yourself. You're a bit of an expert in
0: this. Well, they were around, you see, at the time of the famine, the Aran Banner.
1: Oh, right, yes. Mm. Right. Now, you have a competition winner.
0: Okay, Anne Flaherty from Cashley in Rinvile in County Galway is our daily winner. Well done, Anne. Plus the fact the name goes back into the draw drum, and tomorrow, with God's help, you have a 1 in 5 chance of picking up a Baker 51 voucher. Paul and Jerry, just heard you mention Pecker Dunn, and I thought of that fabulous song by the outstanding singer Declan Ernie about Margaret Barry, that bold Pecker Dunn. I'd love if you give it a spin some point, says a Castle Bree listener. The blood transfusion service, they're in the Castle Court Hotel from 3 o'clock this afternoon. It's their last turn this week. Boys' tattoos, awful, disgusting, horrible, rotten, but the thing is, everyone is getting them nowadays. And Kitty has been on. She says, it's a great show, lads, but don't forget to play You Can't Take It With You When You Go by Eddie Carey, if you please, says Kitty.
1: Well, I tell you, Kitty, your wish is our command. Kitty.

0: Yeah, nice one from Eddie Carey. You can take it with you when you go. He's a nice singer, Jerry.
1: Lovely, lovely singer, Paul.
0: He never spoke truer words. You certainly can take it with you go. There's no trailer behind the hearse, Jerry.
1: For sure.
0: Anyway, Shinager.
1: That'll do it for today. That'll take care of Thursday.
0: With the help of God, you'll join us again for more medicine tomorrow morning between 11 and 1. So from Paul and Jerry and all the team, going to leave you with this one.

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12: 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It's time for the main lunchtime news and sport. The headlines.
13: Claire Morris footballer, one of three sisters, seriously injured when their car was hit by a BMW travelling on the wrong side of the M9 motorway at the weekend.
14: Public urge to regularly review where the retirement savings are held. Proposed renewable energy developments in the Mayo Abbey area are causing stress, time and money to many local residents. The developer claims the projects have the potential to provide clean power for homes and to reduce harmful carbon emissions. While in sport, success for Sligo and Ballina in the All-Ireland Underage Interclub Golf Finals in Moat.
13: All these stories and more are coming up after this.
15: Oh no, Larkin.
16: What, Dina?
15: I don't have our loyalty card.
16: You don't have our loyalty card?
15: The points. The savings.
16: We'll lose it all, Dina.
15: They'll make us pay full price.
16: Full price beef mince? No.
15: What about the vouchers?
16: The vouchers?
15: Larkin, tell me you have the vouchers.
16: They expired yesterday.
15: No!
17: We won't make you jump through hoops for lower prices. We'll give you them every day. Aldi. It's not complicated.
13: And you're very welcome to the main lunchtime news this Thursday with Teresa O'Malley and Scott Stevens. One of the three sisters that were seriously injured when their car was hit by a BMW which was travelling on the wrong side of the M9 motorway on Sunday played with Claremorris Ladies Gaelic football team. Niamh Kinsella was travelling with her sisters Ella and Alma and her seven-year-old nephew when their car was hit by a BMW which was travelling on the wrong side of the motorway. Five young men travelling in the BMW died at the scene. Niamh, a native of Carlow, has played with Claremorris in recent years. In a post on the club's social media site, it reads, "Everyone at Claremorris LGFA are thinking of our friend and junior teammate Niamh Kinsella, her sisters Ella and Alma, and her nephew who were involved in a serious car accident. Since joining the club, Niamh slotted in seamlessly and is a valued member of the club and a brilliant teammate. We're sending all our love, strength and support to them at this incredibly difficult time. And in the days and weeks ahead, please keep them in your thoughts and prayers. A GoFundMe has been set up for the family to support them in their recovery. To date, it has raised in excess of €537,000. Meanwhile, funeral arrangements have been announced for two of the five teenagers killed in Sunday's crash in County Kildare. 16-year-old Alex McCarthy from Carlow Town will be laid to rest tomorrow afternoon at 3 o'clock following Requiem Mass at the Holy Family Church in Askey. 18-year-old Jeremy O'Brien from Burren Manor in Carlow will be laid to rest on Monday morning at 11 a.m. following funeral mass at the same church.
14: People are being urged to regularly review where their retirement savings are held. It says new research shows more than one in four with workplace pensions don't have full details of their retirement funds or have lost track of at least one pension. The Royal London Ireland study found the figure rises to 34% among people aged between 35 and 54. Changing jobs is being blamed for leaving some workers with pension savings spread across several different schemes. Bernard Walsh, head of investments and pensions at Fairstone Ireland, says even relatively small pension pots can grow substantially if they're invested over the long term.
18: If you leave it behind, you're losing control on it. So what if your employer, what if the company goes bust? What if, you know, the directors that you were friends with when you originally worked there, they're now gone or they're working overseas? So don't lose control. It's your money. And believe it or not, over time, even if it was a pot of money of 5,000, 6,000 euros 10 years ago, you know, markets have been doing really well.
13: The Enterprise Minister says nothing can be ruled out when it comes to reviewing excise cuts on fuel. Subsidies introduced following countrywide protests in April are due to be phased out between September and December. However, the government is under increasing pressure to extend the supports as oil prices continue to rise. Minister for Enterprise Peter Burke acknowledges the situation has deteriorated significantly since the cuts were brought in.
19: If you look at the price of marked gas oil or green diesel, it was retailing about net 94 cent a litre. It's up at 1.24 now, and that's about 30% of an increase on net effect, which is pretty significant for the agri-economy. So we're currently actively reviewing it, and obviously, you know, nothing can be ruled out at this juncture.
14: Proposed renewable energy developments in the Mayo Abbey area are causing stress, time and money to many local residents. The Mayo Abbey Community Voice, a recently formed campaign group, has strong concerns over three renewable energy developments proposed for their area. Submitting objections and observations on all three developments takes its toll, costing people time and money and causing widespread concern. A Cork-based developer called Connacht Fada Green Energy Limited is proposing to develop a seven-turbine Connacht Fada wind farm and a separate 110kV electricity substation. The 160-metre high turbines of the wind farm to be located on a site that includes the townlands of Connacht Fada, Clun Ball, Harefield and Knockroe. The company is also seeking planning for a battery energy storage system at Clun Ball. Mayo County Council recently refused planning for the Connacht Fada wind farm and the developer is now appealing that decision. Two of the proposed developments are now before on Commission Planola, the wind farm and the 110kV electricity substation. while Connacht Father Green Energy Limited is also seeking permission from Mayo Council, County Council, to develop a battery energy storage system at Clunball. Now, many householders in the area have concerns over the impact of these three projects on the local landscape, on residential properties, archaeology, ecology, and the area's historical character. The community group believes that if the development proposed gets the green light, with such an investment in energy infrastructure, more wind turbines will be introduced and more local communities will be impacted. Midwest News met members of the Mayo Abbey Community Voice yesterday, following a well-attended public meeting in Mayo Abbey on the proposed developments on Monday evening last, and spoke to local residents Paul Derrick and Joe Brett. We began by asking Joe about what's proposed under the Connacht Father Wind Energy Farm.
20: It's a 7-turbine wind farm in the Knocknakill, Knockrow area, and it's going to also accompany a substation. And now we've learned very lately there that there's also going to be a battery storage contained unit also within that compound as well.
14: What is the problem for residents if this development goes ahead?
20: I suppose the big problem is where the wind farm is proposed to go and the substation and the battery storage system. It's a highly populated area, which is quite unusual for a wind farm to be situated in such a highly populated area. A big problem, and the wind farms have admitted to it, is up to 51 properties will experience light flicker. And this would be a big problem for those homes.
14: And when you say light flicker, what does that mean?
20: At certain times of the day, there will be certain shadows coming into their house at rapid speeds, depending on the speed of the turbine. And this will be problematic for people, and this will cause a lot of problems to people, you know, emotionally, psychologically, and health-wise as well.
14: The height of this development and its impact on an area, a rural area with a lot of heritage and known so internationally for its heritage. Are there concerns there?
20: Yeah, there would be a lot of concerns based on, you know, the domineering visual effect it will have on a cultural area like Mayo Abbey. Mayo Abbey, I suppose, is a very historical village. And I mean, there's so much history in the surrounding areas, including up where there is going to be, or potentially where they're hoping to put the wind farm. There would be an awful lot of ecology sites up there. And I mean, the amount of biodiversity that's up there. And it's just, you know, you can see from all the submissions that were put in from into Mayo County Council, there was over 170 submissions put in. People are very strongly minded that they don't want to see wind farms and substations and battery systems coming into their area. And I think this leads on to a further problem for an area like Mayo Abbey, because what's going to happen is for something as like a 7 wind turbine station, it shouldn't need a facility like a substation. It shouldn't need a battery power service. This only indicates that it's going to become bigger and bigger and bigger in other parts of Mayo Abbey and beyond that. So I think the point we're making here is that it's happening in the local area of Mayo Abbey at the moment, but it's going to become a wider problem. And it's
14: because they're putting in major infrastructure with the substation and with the battery storage unit. You're suggesting that's for a lot more in the long term than 7 wind turbines.
20: Absolutely. I think, you know, any person can see that it's going to become a bigger development, whether that's through solar farms or whether that's through, you know, more turbines within the area. And this will have a big impact on the area. It's going to have impact on people that need to put in planning applications for new houses. We know the government have currently relaxed planning application at the moment to try and get people back into rural areas. This will affect that, because technically when a wind farm comes to a rural area, they have a very big say on who can build, where they can build, and what they can build. So that will stop people coming back into Mayo Abbey that have maybe immigrated or working in Dublin or bigger cities abroad, and they want to come back to their rural area, and this will affect them in a big time in relation to trying to build.
14: Okay, well, a man who knows an awful lot about the heritage of the area is Joe here beside you. I'm going to talk to Joe about the heritage, and I'll come back to you about the cost to people when they have to start engaging with Mayo County Council and Commission Planola when they're trying to put together objections to something that's going to have a major impact on their locality. Joe, you know an awful lot about the heritage of Mayo Abbey here because you've been involved with the Mayo Abbey Historical Society for a long time.
0: Yes, indeed. As you mentioned already, Teresa, Mayo Abbey is the site of a very famous ecclesiastical monastic settlement that has both national and European significance, founded back in the 7th century. In the 90s, the Mayo Abbey Community Council sponsored a FAW scheme that surveyed the whole parish, and more than 150 important sites were identified and documented at that time. One of which is smack in the middle of where this substation is planned to go. It's a site of probably going back to the Neolithic times, and has recently been registered by the National Monument Service. It's important that this site is preserved, because we had the experience where another a huge infrastructure project went through the parish back in 2005. The Corrib gas line went right through the parish, and a site very close to us here was discovered. It was excavated, and the site was interpreted as a late Neolithic timber circle, believed to have been a ritual or a ceremonial site, and carbon dated back to 3000 BC. So 5,000 years old, but that now is gone. All that remains of that is a file, a document, and some artifacts up in the National Museum. It was 20 years after the excavation that we locally found out about it, totally accidentally. Now, that's what's going to happen to this very important site where the substation is going. It just can't be excavated. It would be lost for all time. It has to be preserved in situ. So
14: absolutely. And yes, if there are all of these sites already discovered, I mean, there are many not discovered as well, but yes, it's an area now that needs preservation, you would
0: indeed
14: imagine.
0: It is. It could be a Neolithic landscape going back 5,000 years.
14: We're talking about the Cage of Fields.
0: Yes, yeah. It actually predates Newgrange, that particular site that was excavated in the 2000s. So it's not just the fact that Mayo Abbey is an ecclesiastical site from the early Christian with international importance. It could be on a level with Cage Fields. We don't know that, and we're not saying that, but it needs to be examined. And putting this development, 7 wind farm development, plus the substation, plus the battery, right back in the middle of this ancient landscape, just cannot happen.
14: There is an emphasis on heritage tourism, and that must be an argument, at least, that has to go to on Commission.
0: Well, this was one of the points where Mayo County Council turned down the application for the wind farm, because of the importance of the landscape, the historical landscape of the region of Mayo Abbey. It's not just the village, but the whole surrounding area is hugely important.
14: Well, listening to Joe, Paul, yourself as well, you'd see reasons why a community may not be happy to see such a development go ahead because of the 3 different developments that you're now facing: the substation together with the battery storage area and the 7 turbine wind farm. So it's 3 separate developments. 2 are now before on board the Planola for you. And the third one, which is the storage station, if you're against it, you'd have to appeal to Mayo County Council.
20: Correct. So there is 3 separate applications, really, which is, it's a lot for people to take in and to digest. And really, the project is one project, but it's 3 separate applications. So in the initial stages, the wind farm put in their application to Mayo County Council, and that was refused by Mayo County Council. And now they have appealed that, and it's gone to on board Planola.
14: Now, to appeal it to Mayo County Council? Does that cost people? Do people in a community have to, if you decide to appeal to Mayo County Council, do you have to pay for that?
20: That is correct. It would be €20 for the submission to Mayo County Council. So in relation to all of the submissions, which was 170 submissions, everybody would have paid €20 to Mayo County Council for those submissions. Now in relation to the wind farm and its appeal, people will have to pay €50 to On Board Planola to appeal that again.
14: And what about the substation then?
20: Yes, so the substation again is with On Board Planola.
14: Because that's where you look for planning for this aspect of the development.
20: Yeah, because it's classed as a large scale development, it's with On Board Planola. That also is going to cost people to put in a submission €50.
14: So an appeal to for the wind turbine farm and then for the substation, that's €100 per household.
20: Yes, that is correct for the two submissions to On Board Planola for the appeal to the wind farm and the objection or observation to the substation. It would be €100 to an individual to put in an objection.
14: But that's not even the end of it, because then the battery storage aspect of this development, that's before Mayo County Council.
20: That is correct. That has gone to Mayo County Council, and that will cost people again €20 to submit a submission or an objection.
14: So when you add that all up, that's about €140 to each household in the vicinity that want to do these things.
20: Absolutely. It's a cost, and we're hoping that people will say we're protecting our community. We want to have people living in our community in the future, down the road, and, you know, to protect the community. And just to say well done to everybody that did put in a submission, and we're encouraging people again to put in the submissions for the three applications again. I just also like to say as well, for people, because this will be an IT-based submission, that we are going to be running a workshop in the Community Centre in Mayo Abbey to facilitate and help people with their submissions on the technical side. And we're hoping to do that into next week. So we'll run a night in the Mayo Abbey Community Centre, and we're going to help people with their submissions on the technical side. People are very good. They will put in their submissions. They have local knowledge. They will know what to put in their own submissions themselves. But just from a technical point of view, we're going to be there to help them to be able to upload them onto the portal. So we're going to be there as a community to help them and engage with them as best we can.
14: And basically all of the submissions and the objections have to be in September, early September for some, mid-September for the others. But if you're interested, all that information will be there.
20: Absolutely, and we have a great social media content as well, and a lot of followers there, and I mean that's updated daily. There could be several posts put up on a daily basis, so everything that's happening is all there, and people can view the content of what's up there, and everything that we know are finding out and researching, we're sharing it with the local community.
14: Because there'll be other communities too facing similar situations into the future.
20: Absolutely, and we had our meeting on Monday night, and we had two other communities from up in Shrewd Glencarrob and another from Ballyhane, who are in a similar situation to ourselves, looking for guidance and help and to kind of work and liaise together, and we were very happy to do that with them.
14: That's Paul Derrick, and before that, Joe Brett. Now, the deadline for submissions on all three developments are in September, and we have the details up on our website. But Midwest News did contact Colnafada Green Energy Limited, that's the Cork-based company, for a comment, and we received this statement in response. The Colnafada Green Energy Project is one of many proposed renewable energy projects across Ireland that will harness Ireland's strong wind resource, support a move away from fossil fuels and reduce harmful emissions. The project alone has the potential to provide clean power for up to 17,500 homes, to reduce harmful carbon emissions by approximately 36,000 tonnes each year of operation. A community benefit fund of €145,000 per annum would also be generated, they say, for the surrounding community for the next 15 years. It continues, now moreover, it's imperative that Ireland has energy security and as many means as possible of producing, storing and distributing renewable energy throughout our island. It's understandable, they say, that some people do not like the changes that these types of developments bring about. However, they insist they're necessary to achieve our regional, national and European goals and concludes, if everyone plays their own small part, we can do great things as a nation in achieving low carbon, climate positive, energy independence.
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13: Now, taking a look at some national and international stories this lunchtime. The founder of Facebook and chief executive of Meta, Mark Zuckerberg, has bought a castle in County Waterford. The billionaire and his wife Priscilla are the new owners of Strancally Castle Estate, located on the banks of the River Blackwater near Knockanore. Cathaoirleach of the Dungarvan Lismore District, Councillor John Pratt, says Mr Zuckerberg's near neighbour will be the founder of Dyson.
2: I'm not surprised that people want to come to West Waterford, a beautiful part of West Waterford, you know, where the Blackwater and Strancally Castle, where they're going to. You would have James Dyson in the Ballinatrea House in the locality. Hopefully a link would be made with Mark Zuckerberg. There might be potential for some assistance to community groups going forward. But the first and foremost, I think it's about welcoming anybody that chooses to come to our area.
13: Junior cycle students are to be given new lessons aimed at improving their financial literacy. The CCPC has developed new classroom material to teach young people about VAT, interest on loans and compound interest. The consumer watchdog says financial habits begin from an early age and research shows students themselves are eager to learn about how to handle money. Muriel Dolan, Deputy Director of Financial Education at the CCPC, says the new videos should help students make more informed decisions.
21: Well, financial education is already in the curriculum, and what we're trying to do is just support teachers to teach it within the classroom and to make it easier, to make it more relevant.

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3: Now we're going to start off with golf, because County Sligo ended a 14-year wait for All-Ireland glory when Jerry McManus's side claimed their first Fred Daly Trophy victory since 2012, following a brilliant performance against Galgorm Castle at the All-Ireland Underage Inter-Club Finals at Moat. They claimed a third Fred Daly Trophy, with Mark Muldoon sealing the 3-2 victory with a one-up win over Jack McKee on the 18th green. Muldoon's win came after Patrick Tuffy had claimed the first point of the afternoon with a 6-4 victory, before James Park's 4-2 success put the Ross's point on side on the verge of a third Fred Daly Trophy. County Sligo had earlier battled past Belvoir Park in their semi-final on Wednesday morning, securing a 3-2 victory to book their place in the decider, while Galgorm Castle advanced after defeating Killarney 3.5-1.5. In the boys' interclub, Ballina finished 4 points clear of Cliftonville in another closely run contest. Richard Doherty's side returned to the final, having finished 5th when qualifying in 2023, but this time there was to be no denying the Mayo club. Michael John Mercer, Corey Tier, Aidan Murphy, Usheen Corbett and Ben Osborne combined for a 121-point total to claim another All-Ireland title for Mayo. Moving on to hockey now, and it's win or bust for the Ireland women's hockey team today in their hopes of making the quarter-finals of the World Cup. Gareth Grundy's side take on tournament co-hosts Belgium, who they haven't beaten in their last 4 meetings going back to 2019. The match in WAV gets underway at 7:30 Irish time. Before that, the men's team only need to avoid defeat to Spain to progress to the second round. Pushback in that one is at 4:00. Moving on to soccer now, and there's one fixture tonight in the Castlecourt Hotel Premier League. It's a round 13 game between Castlebar Celtic B and Iris Aintha, and that kicks off at 6:30. There are a few more fixtures in the Mayo Football League on a Saturday as well. To name a couple, the quarterfinal of the FAI Junior Cup will take place at 2:00. That's between Castlebar Celtic and Gorey Rangers. While looking at the bottom half of the Alvery Sports Super League, Con Rangers will go up against Clare Morris at 6:30. The Mayo Championship will resume tomorrow, and we'll look at a few of those fixtures. First, in the Connacht Gold Senior Club Championship Group 2, there's 2 games throwing in at 6:30. Castlebar Mitchells versus Ballina Stephenites and Gary Moore go up against Ball, while over in Group 3 at the same time, it's Ahamore GAA versus Cross Malina Deal Rovers. Over in the Egan Jewellers Intermediate Club Championship Group 2, again tomorrow at 6:30, it's the Neil versus Ballinrobe, and in Group 3 at 7:00, Moy Down Davits versus Davits GAA Club. That's at 7:00 throw-in. And in racing, there's an 8-race card on offer at Killarney this evening. The first race goes to post at 5:25. The first of 7 races at Leopardstown is down for decision just before 5.
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3: And that's your latest news, weather and sport update on Midwest Radio. Pork Walsh is up next with the Late Late Lunchbox. But from myself, Teresa and everyone else here in the newsroom, have a good afternoon.
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Bryan Adams, Mel C together. That's Baby When You're Gone. Doesn't it just go to show when something is meant to be, it's just meant to be? Apparently, Bryan Adams had offered that song to at least two other singers before he offered it to Mel C. However she felt about that, I don't know. But she agreed. And it worked. And it was a massive hit. And Baby When You're Gone kicks us off. Thursday, we've made it. We've made it to Thursday already. How are you? How are you getting on? Hope you're good. Hope you're having a good Thursday. Wherever you might be listening, let us know where you are today, what you're up to. And we'd love to hear from you. We're on the text and WhatsApp here for your lunchtime on Thursday. 087-900-4141. That number is always thanks to Sean's Bar and Kitchen beside the Rockefeller Centre. And you'll always find great food, friendly faces and the best Irish welcome. Maybe you are planning a trip. How exciting to New York City. Call around to Sean's Bar. They might even put a free one up for you if you tell them who you are and you listen to Midwest. I'm sure they will. All the usual carry on coming up. Best years of our lives in a little while. And we've got an amazing top three. Three brilliant songs. And have a go at guessing what feature year we're focusing in on today. That's coming up shortly. We've got concert tickets after a little while. We'll do the brain buzz. Get you some showbiz, you know, all the stuff and bits and bobs you need from the world of showbiz. And your texts, your messages all afternoon with the best music. Here's Robbie Williams.

0: is Robbie Williams on the Late Late Lunchbox. And actually, I was listening back to an interview that Robbie Williams did on the Brendan O'Connor show recently. I don't know if you heard it or not, but it was a great interview. And Robbie was really open, really candid, really honest about everything, his constant battle against his demons, and just really open about his life. It could be worth a listen back. Robbie Williams. And that is Millennium here on Midwest. Already loads coming in on the WhatsApp and text here. Swinford, Pat has been on. I hope you're keeping well, Pat. I hope you got on great with those mountain climbs and treks recently as well. I know you had a busy week last week, I think it was. Just to give a plug for Swinford Teds, and they're going to have their Teddy Bears Walk and Picnic in association with the Swinford Cruisers, and it's on this coming Saturday. So they're going to start out, the fun starts, you could say, at 2 o'clock. From Swinford Garda Station, no cover charge at all, and the kids will love it because they're going, well, I never heard of this one, the kids' teddy bath and wash in Brabazon Woods, and they're going to have a picnic afterwards and refreshments and just a great family fun day. So the kids will love that. Saturday, Teddy Bears Walk and Picnic in Swinford. Please, can you mention two tickets for UB40 for Saturday night in Letterkenny? I just can't go and selling below the price. So if you're interested, give us a call just after 2 o'clock. And also a listener has three tickets up for sale to go and see Amble in Limerick. They're playing on Saturday night. I think they're doing a few gigs this week, but the tickets are available for Saturday night. Amble live in Limerick. If you're interested, get in touch with us here. And just after 2 o'clock, our regular numbers. Alrighty, best years of our lives. Can you guess the year though? And we're straight back with the first song out of the three from B.A. Robertson next.
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2: In association with Cora Boyle. Keeping homes warm since 1987.

It's B.A. Robertson and Bang Bang, How the Mighty Fall. So we love to do this every lunchtime. We bring you the top three from a particular year. The top three songs from this very week, actually. What year do you reckon we're in this afternoon? B.A. Robertson, Bang Bang. We've got a great number one on the way shortly. Some Earth, Wind and Fire coming up in just a second as well. Darren, a big hello to you. He's a great listener and a great man for texting in and sending his messages every lunchtime here at Midwest. Saying a big hello to his buddy, Niall Butler. Don't worry, we won't give away Niall's age because I know there's VAT and everything added on here. Busy day for you by the sounds of it there, Darren. Getting loads of jobs done around the house. What's the weather like for the weekend? Well, I did see the weather forecaster last night saying it's much better for the weekend. Well, a lot more in the way of sunshine anyway, and actually very little rain. So that's good. It's not going to be scorcheroo or anything. I think about 18, maybe even 19 degrees. So it's looking nice for the weekend. We have some scattered showers and a fairly breezy day. Isn't it fairly breezy there? And a chilly morning this morning. Had you the jacket on this morning? I bet you did if you were out at it early. Let's see. Good afternoon. Great music. Can you wish the Swinford Agricultural Show Committee the very best of luck this weekend from all of us here at the Fact Social Club, Foxford Alzheimer's and Community Trust Support Services and Memories Charity Shop in Foxford. Yes, big show, big agricultural show. And that's on this weekend in Swinford also.

on a classic song. After the Love Has Gone. That's Earth, Wind and Fire win the best years of our lives today. Christine, hiya Christine. At home in Ballina, getting the housework done. Bits and bobs around the house, has to be done. Just a couple of years out, Christine. I'll try and get your song on in just a little while. Connemara Bob has been in touch as well. Mary in Charlestown, fair play to you, Mary, as always. You always amaze me. Every single day we do this, you've got the correct year. And Mary Keegan, you've got the correct year there as well, Mary. Hope all is well in Bohola. And a big thank you to Mayo Autism Group, Glencastle School, and all the volunteers, Belmullet Fire Brigade, Belmullet Garda, the ice cream van, and Chaplain's Chip van for a mighty summer camp. We have a great community in Belmullet, and they say thank you, everyone. So they're all having fun by the sounds of it. Great community involvement. The Chip van to the Fire Brigade. Nothing like it. This was number one then, this very week. But what was the year that Cliff was number one? We don't talk anymore. Let me know.

0: Old Rockin' Anna Merlin. Number one, this very day, we don't talk anymore. Cliff Richard. Trisha was on. Hi, Trish. She said, 1979. Bless. The month I got engaged, even. And we're still talking. I love it. Good on you, Trisha. Hope all is well. Hope you're keeping good at the bistro as well. Bet you're busy. I bet you're flat out. Connemara, Bob, you have it. 1979, of course. Geraldine in Knockmore, also remembering the year very well. We've got Mike Broadley. All the best to you, Mike and Boyle. And well spotted too on that one. And let's see, we've got Marie and Kevin Westport and enjoying the music as well. So we'll have a go at finding your song for you after a little while. Everything coming up after 2 o'clock from the Jonas Brothers to Take That and the Dixie Chicks all on the way.
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0: Well, the phrase a mixed bag comes to mind. Plenty of bright and sunny spells, but some cloud this afternoon and into the evening. And some well-scattered showers will sweep in from the Atlantic as well. Temperatures today about 15 to 18 degrees. Overnight, a mixture of clear spells, further scattered showers. And again, it's going to be quite breezy in coastal areas particularly. Tonight's temperatures ranging about 7 to 12 degrees.
9: The weather forecast on Midwest Radio with Archers of Ballina. 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
0: Well, big winner yesterday. Can we say congratulations to Pádraig Henry from Kilmavie. He's certainly in celebratory mode. He won 12,300 euro by playing Midwest Radio Bingo. What a jackpot to win. So enjoy the spends, Pádraig. I know he bought his book at Duffy's Super Value in Ballyhadreen. Pádraig was the big snowball winner. Could be you next. Good luck to everybody playing along with us today.
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14: 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On its own, number 7. 8 and 3, 83. 1 and 9, 19. 6 and 7, 67. 5 and 7, 57. 4 and 6, 46. All the 3s, 33. 2 and 3, 23. And 7 and 2, 72. If you fill a full panel, call 09496 30169 to claim your prize between 4 and 8 o'clock this evening. Yesterday's snowball game for 12,300 euro was won by Pádraig Henry from Kilmavie. Pádraig purchased his lucky book from Duffy Supervalue in Ballyhadreen. Congratulations, Pádraig. Next week's snowball game is worth at least 3,000 euro, and your Radio Bingo books are available in shops across the region right now. 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Today's numbers are once again 61, 7, 83, 19, 67, 57, 46, 33, 23, and 72.
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That's Jonas Brothers, and that is Waffle House Late Late Lunchbox on your Thursday afternoon. Hope all is going well for you. 2:10 right now. Tickets up for grabs on the show once again today for a brilliant night of music, because it is the Michael Jackson Theatre production that is coming to the TF Royal Theatre. I've got a pair of tickets to give away. It's all happening on Saturday, the 12th of September, and it's Michael starring Ben. And it's a hit theatre production over from the UK, starring Ben Bowman. He looks, he sounds just like the King of Pop, and the dance routines, and it's a full orchestra that's behind him as well, full band. So make sure and check it out. And all the iconic dance routines and all those great songs, if you loved Michael Jackson. And he does some of the hits from the Jackson 5 as well. And of course the big ones like Thriller and Man in the Mirror and Billie Jean and Beat It. We will play a Michael Jackson song at some point along the way. It could be at any stage at all between now and 4 o'clock. So when you hear us play Michael Jackson, send us in one word, and that is win, because it's just the easiest word to remember, isn't it? That you want to win the tickets. So win your name, and wherever you are listening, 087 900 4141. Text and WhatsApp. We love to get your messages for your Thursday as well. Let us know where you are listening. What are you getting up to this afternoon? And we'll give you a little shout out. That's with thanks to Connolly's Pub and Restaurant, Times Square. And of course, the welcome is always warm. The food is always great. And the Irish atmosphere, second to none. Good morning to all our friends at Connolly's Pub in the heart of New York City. Great music all the way, all afternoon, as always, right here on Ireland's most listened to local radio station. It's all thanks to you. This is Midwest.

Yes, Brucey, One From The Boss. And that was a requested song. The lads in Knockmore, they're working hard. They're flat out again this afternoon. And they love a bit of The Boss. And sure, we love playing some of his classic songs as well. Everybody's got a hungry heart. There's only one story, the big story, dominating the showbiz today. So we're hearing that Prince Harry and Meghan are moving back to the UK. So it's about 6 years ago, I think, they relocated over to California, wasn't it? So reports all over the papers today. I'm sure they're going to have a field day with this. They're expected to return to the UK later on in the month. And we're told they'll make their home in a non-royal residence outside of London. Apparently, they've actually even enrolled Prince Archie and Princess Elizabeth into local schools in the area. And there will be no change, we're told, to their role and status as private individuals and what do they call it? Non-working members of the royal family. Kind of raises the question, though, doesn't it? How's the news going to be met by the Prince and Princess of Wales? I don't think William has been talking to Harry since there was all those accusations. Remember, all this stuff was going out and tit-for-tat stuff back in about 5 or 6 years ago. So it's the big story anyway today. And it looks like they're going to be returning to the UK before the end of the month, but the papers are going to be full of it. Dominate our news for the next few weeks. We'll be fed up listening to it after that. One from the Dixie Chicks on the Late Late Lunchbox. There's your trouble.

0: It's Midwest in the afternoon and the Dixie Chicks sending birthday wishes to our wonderful dad, and that's Michael McNicholas. All the best to Michael today from Park Road in Swinford on your 85th birthday. So happy birthday, Michael. And lots of love coming in from Anita and Gary and the grandkids, Sienna and Jack. All the very best to you. Here's a safe driving tip, as always, if you are travelling on the highways and byways. Mind how you go. Please take care.
1: 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Tahar Tyres, Brafey Road, Castlebar, 09490-23531.
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1: 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We've tyres for all weather and all road conditions. 09490-23531.
0: Loving the request coming in. Cry Before Dawn. Now, there's a band we haven't played in a while. We'll get the lads on shortly. Nelly Furtado, please, as well. For the girls, enjoying the end of the holidays. I know it's the end of the holidays for a lot of people, but we'll get your song on. Put a smile on your face with some Nelly Furtado. And a special song, please, to suit the newlyweds, Paul and Katie, on their wedding day today. Congratulations and lots of love always from Granny Bridie and Grandad Tony Holmes and all the Holmes family sending in that. So congratulations, Paul and Katie. I think I've got a very suitable song lined up for the happy newlyweds in just a second.
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Matrimony. That's a suitable one for the newlyweds. Congratulations again, Paul and Katie. Enjoy the celebrations. And by the way, if you're a fan of Gilbert O'Sullivan, he is marking this year, can you believe it, 60 years in music. 60 years, it's a long time. And he's

Going to be performing. It's actually his only Irish appearance of the year at the Three Arena in Dublin, and that's on October the 10th. And you can get tickets still available for that. If you love Gilbert, I'm sure he'll have a few interesting scales and stories to tell, along with all those great memories and songs from down through the years. Head over to Ticketmaster. That's Gilbert O'Sullivan. Let's see, shout out coming in on the WhatsApp. Hi Midwest, can you wish Caroline Russell a very happy 50th birthday in Manchester? And Caroline is Mayo's biggest fan in Manchester. They've got all the Mayo emojis going here on the message as well. Lots of love to you, Caroline. Maddie and Steve and all the Nocton family getting in touch. Happy 50th, big occasion for you today. Shout out too for Harry and Willie and their flat out overland and grazing cattle. Bob wanted to say hello to you. And also a request to please play this one. It's Niall Horan.

Adult late, late lunchbox in the afternoon. How are you getting on? It's Paul Rick alongside you here. We're keeping you company right through until 4 o'clock today. That was a requested song, and that's Man Eater from Nelly Furtado. Niall Horan, what a great song. This Town, I'd forgotten about how good that sounded. He's such a talent, not just as a singer, but really, really maturing as a songwriter as well. Great choice of song. So let me tell you all about our search for Mayo's newest star. We all know Mayo is a hot pot of great singers, emerging talent, up-and-coming singer-songwriters. They're out there all across Mayo. But if you are a singer and you're a songwriter, it's very, very difficult to know where to turn next. How do I get my music out there? How do I get noticed? Well, Irish Music Month is on the way. And as always, we're part of it here at Midwest. We're on the hunt for Ireland's newest local hero. It could be you, and why wouldn't it be? So it is, if it's you or somebody you know or somebody in your family or a cousin or a friend that's making original music here in Ireland and you think that they need a bit of a leg up, a bit of a helping hand to get them set on their way. And who knows, maybe a career, developing a career in music. Spread the word, get them to get in touch with us here. We are looking for four acts, each of whom will get almost €1,000 to perform live on air with us. There really is great financial benefit out of this as well. And then one will be chosen as our representative from the station, our own local hero, and might then get the chance to be among the final six that will go on to perform at a national grand finale with a further €5,000 in cash and €5,000 in support. 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So ultimately, Irish Music Month will put around €100,000 into the hands of up-and-coming acts and singers and songwriters from all around the country. 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Catch a-

0: Are you ready? Are you ready for love? Elton John, greetings from Perth. We're listening in here in Perth in Western Australia. I think Perth is about 7 hours ahead of us. I think I'm nearly sure it's 7 hours. So that would make it what time? 9:45 in the evening. And we are loving the tunes. We would love if you could wish a big happy birthday to Jess Sheridan, our great friend. And Jess is from Westport. So there's a nice surprise for you. Jess, happy birthday. And they didn't forget you in Perth in Western Australia. And they're celebrating your birthday across the miles. So they mightn't be with you, Jess, but have a great time. Enjoy the day. And lovely to know you're listening in as well over there in Perth. Hi, Park, Niall Horan. Best ever and very easy on the eyes. Thanks for playing my ex and I's favourite artist. No bad feelings, but always love his music. You get some stories in, funny stories to do with songs. Some sad stories, some funny stories. Breeda from Roscommon really enjoys the Mayo song, Friends of Mayo. Would love if we could play it. Thank you for your nice words, Breeda, on that as well. I'll see if I can shortly. And to say happy birthday to Shane McHugh from Breeda. He's celebrating later on in the week. I wonder, is that our own Shane McHugh? I'm not quite sure. But happy birthday to you, Shane, as well. Alrighty, back in a sec.
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7: Well, tha rawa ella gut. They thought an Shomra Shin a ligin ir kias le miglein. Tossa a rawn ian an mach lein a irindicha. So greet a reala cut an tí rivre. Agus they thought sius la caravila euro dega hill of Sarah Cohen. Vivin a garish ar an Shomra Shin. Then chagval lesh an galosh to o tula nish. Contilla o lisha oil. O realtas na heron. Tan a tisa gusiz ila ir fall ir revenue.ie.
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Backstreet Boys here on Midwest Radio, a song we haven't played on this show in a long, long time. And that makes you larger than life. So we were sending greetings from across the miles for Jess Sheridan in Perth in Western Australia. And that's in from all her crew there. And we just got another message in to say a big hello to Aisling Ginty. Aisling is from Ballycroy, and wish her the best while you can as well, as she's in Perth in Australia. And I hope to see her very soon from her dad. So lots of people listening in Perth, in Australia, and all around the world as well. Does that mean Dad is travelling out, or is Aisling travelling home? It's all good. It's all good. Don't forget our competition, because we still haven't played Michael Jackson. When we do, text the word win. That's all we need, all right? Key it into your phone. It's the easiest word we could think of that you'll remember. Keeping it nice and simple, and you could win a pair of tickets to go along to the Michael Jackson Show. It's a hit theatre production starring the UK's ultimate Michael Jackson tribute star, Ben Bowman, and a full live band as well, and all those amazing dance routines, and should be only mighty on Saturday the 12th of September. So we haven't played it yet. There's obviously a good chance, seeing as we're here until 4 o'clock. It's going to come on at some stage very soon on the radio. Win, and your name, and wherever you're listening. Some Madonna time right now. She recently celebrated her 68th birthday. She partied on Corfu. Apparently she took over a pub, or is it a taverna they call it in those areas? I think so. And the Queen of Pop partied and danced in the streets until 3 a.m. That is how you do it. And she had five of her six children with her as well. She flew in a choir to sing along with some of her songs. You see, most 68-year-olds celebrate their birthday, I would imagine, with a nice quiet dinner, an early night, you know. But Madonna isn't like most 68-year-olds. Not at all. Fly everybody out to an island and party on and dance until 3 o'clock in the morning. That is how you do it. Let's head towards news at 3 with Vogue.

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14: Good afternoon, I'm Scott Stevens. One of the three sisters that were seriously injured when their car was hit by a BMW which was travelling on the wrong side of the M9 motorway last Sunday played with Claremorris Ladies Gaelic football team. Niamh Kinsella was travelling with her sisters Ella and Alma and her 7-year-old nephew when their car was hit by a BMW which was travelling on the wrong side of the motorway. 5 young men travelling in the BMW died at the scene. Niamh, a native of Carlow, has played with Claremorris in recent years. In a post on the club's social media site, it reads, "Everyone at Claremorris LGFA are thinking of our friend and junior teammate Niamh Kinsella, her sisters Ella and Alma, and her nephew, who were involved in a serious car accident. Since joining the club, Niamh slotted in seamlessly and is a valued member of the club and a brilliant teammate. We're sending all our love, strength and support to them at this incredibly difficult time and in the days and weeks ahead. Please keep them in your thoughts and prayers." A GoFundMe has been set up for the family to support them in their recovery, and it has so far raised €537,000. An early recall of the Dáil to discuss fuel excise cuts is under review, according to the Enterprise Minister. It comes as the government is being pressured to extend the cuts into the winter as petrol and diesel prices continue to rise. The subsidies, which were introduced in April, are due to be phased out from next month. Minister for Enterprise Peter Burke isn't ruling out an early return of the Dáil to address the matter.
15: It is so uncertain internationally, and we've seen things escalate very, very dramatically in the last week, particularly in relation to the Strait of Hormuz. The timeline passing now for a deal, which leaves us in very uncertain, uncharted territory again, and also when you see the price escalating in the pumps as well.
14: And still to come, over 400 housing commencement notices in Mayo since the start of the year.
16: Mum, why do they call it Scottish cheese?
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14: 122 housing commencement notices in Mayo were received in July, according to Department of Housing figures. It brings to 410 the total number received since the start of the year. Nationally, 3,028 new homes were commenced in July, an increase of 169% compared to the same period last year. Housing Minister James Brown says momentum in the sector is seeing an uptick and described the figures as strong going into the second half of the year.
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14: There will be plenty of bright or sunny spells and some cloud this afternoon and evening. Some well-scattered showers will sweep in from the Atlantic too. Temperatures will reach 15 to 18 degrees in a moderate to fresh northerly breeze, strongest along coasts.
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14: Now first in soccer, Shamrock Rovers welcome Coupes to Tala Stadium tonight for the first leg of their Conference League playoff tie. The League of Ireland champions are eyeing a third consecutive league phase appearance in the competition. Stephen Bradley's team dropped into the third tier of European competition after they were eliminated from both the Champions League and the Europa League in recent weeks. Kickoff is at 8 o'clock. Meanwhile, Troy Parrott is set to finalise his transfer from AZ Alkmaar to Real Betis later today. The Republic of Ireland international will sign for Manuel Pellegrini's side after a fee of around €20 million was agreed between the two clubs. Betis qualified for the Champions League last season by finishing fifth in La Liga. In hockey, the Irish men's and women's sides will both have the opportunity to progress from their pools at the World Cup later today. A draw or victory for the men's team against Spain at 4 o'clock today will see them into the quarterfinals, while the women's team face co-hosts Belgium at 7:30. They must win to ensure qualification to the last eight.
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It's Midwest in the Afternoon playing David Bowie, Modern Love. Gets me to the church on time. Just a little after 10 past 3 for your Thursday already. We've almost made it to the weekend. We're edging a little bit closer. Hope all is good. It's a little cool out there today, I know, but I'm seeing out my window some sunny breaks. They're just about getting through, so hopefully it's not too bad where you are. And it's looking good for the weekend. The lady on the news, the weather last night told us it's a good day on Saturday, so we look forward to that. Not awfully warm, but lots of sunshine for the weekend and pretty good on Sunday as well, which is great for any festival taking place. As it is, as we speak, it's all kicked off in Glenamaddy. The crack is only mighty, we're told, in Glenamaddy. They had a great day yesterday, and today it's the car treasure hunt. I've never actually participated in a car treasure hunt. It's on my to-do list. I'd say it's waffle crack, spinning around, finding the clues, on to the next point. So that's going on today. They've got the open mic karaoke as well. And there's loads of stuff all weekend for the kids, for the adults, you name it. And a big candlelit performance with Michael English in Glenamaddy in St. Patrick's Church. That'll be a special evening on Monday evening. And tickets are available on Eventbrite for that special performance with Michael English. So for all our friends in Glenamaddy, and maybe you're travelling to Glenamaddy as well, have a great time. Enjoy, enjoy, enjoy. Loads of different songs being requested. We've got to say hello to Noreen. I will play that brilliant Neil Young song for you at some stage, because I know it brings back memories from working as an expat in the Middle East. So stay listening to Midwest. We'll get that on for you, Noreen. And Aoife Grennan looking for a song from Zara Larsson as well. Lots to get through. Who's on the birthday list today? Boxing promoter Don King. He's still with us. You know Don King. He's the guy with the big, big hair. And he's had it for years. He's 95 years young today. Joe Pasquale, the comedian. He's an English comedian. And you might remember him from I'm a Celebrity, Get Me Out of Here. From 2004, I can't believe it's that long ago. He's 65 today. And it's also today that we remember the legend, Phil Lynott. The great Philo was born on this day in 1949.

Yes, sorry, that is Zara Larsson. That was a special one for Aoife Grennan. I see why you like it, Aoife. It's a catchy thing, isn't it? It's called Midnight Sun. I don't know, is Zara Larsson playing Electric Picnic? Maybe she is, I don't know. But listen, be so careful. More warnings out today from particularly the banks. People who are buying last minute tickets because they're just so mad to get going to Electric Picnic, which of course sold out since last year. But be really careful. Only buy through verified resale platforms. Stay away from those private messaging apps. You know, take time. Whatever you're buying tickets for, stop, think, check before you make a payment. And mind your money. It's too hard earned, isn't it? It's too hard earned to give to the scammers. But they're out there and they're cashing in on people that want to go last minute. These fraudsters, you know, they're not fools. They understand the excitement surrounding major events like Electric Picnic, and they just want to target fans that are so keen not to miss out on seeing their favourite acts. But loads of warnings and cautions about only buying through verified resale platforms. And you know, if the tickets are a lot cheaper than they should be, you know it's a scam. You just know it is. And good news if you love Peaky Blinders, because I see now fans can step inside the world of the Shelby family. There's a brand new immersive experience going to be opening in London. So if you love Peaky Blinders and you're planning a trip to London, it's called Peaky Blinders Underworld, and it's a full recreation of the Garrison Tavern, and visitors can enter a world of bookies and, you know, all the shady backstreet deals and stuff that goes on in Peaky Blinders. Everything inspired by the hit TV series. So it's free to explore. You can kind of become part of the story. And that's opening very soon. If you're a big fan, it's opening and coming soon to London.

0: That's the exciting thing about entering a radio competition, isn't it? You know when you pop that message off and you go win and your name, and you're hoping and you're crossing your fingers that it's your name that comes out. There it is, our winning song, giving away tickets for Michael Jackson. Take a journey back in time. Remember Michael Jackson, the man, the music and the magic. It's Michael starring Ben, and it is the Hit Theatre production, and it's coming to the Traveller's Friend, the TF in Castlebar, Saturday, 12th of September. You can get tickets from the box office for that. And we have our winner, who has been selected today. It's Edel Cunningham from Ballyglass in Clamorris. So well done, Edel. You're on the guest list, and you can bring a friend along with you as well. So you've loads of time to get yourself organised. And it's great. It's a Saturday night. All those big songs from the Jackson 5 and from Michael Jackson's solo career as well. Edel, well done. It's Edel Cunningham, Ballyglass in Clamorris. And as always, thank you to everybody for taking part. Don't panic. We've got another pair to give away tomorrow. 28 minutes after 3, the time check.
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played Lunchbox in the afternoon. That's Kiss Me. Dermot Kennedy, 25-4 right now. James is on the way, standing in for Brendan. The live drive coming up just after 4 o'clock. Loads of great music for your Thursday afternoon. Keep it here right through Thursday evening into Thursday night as well. The best in Midwest country, Eamon Kelly is your man every evening. Eamon always plays a lovely mix, not just country, a little bit of this, a little bit of that. Every evening after 6 o'clock on the Nice and Easy Show. Do you remember Fungi the Dolphin? Everybody in Ireland knew about and loved Fungi the Dolphin. Maybe you were on your holidays at some stage over the years and you got a chance to go out onto Dingle Harbour and maybe you got to see Fungi. Maybe you have a photo. If you have, share it with us, because there's a new study that's just been released today by Atlantic Technological University. They never knew what sort of breed Fungi ever was. But it's an incredible story because they've taken DNA from some of the divers that used to be very good friends with Fungi and that Fungi trusted. And they have taken the wetsuits and the diving suits from these particular divers that had been close with Fungi for years and years. And they discovered, they found Fungi's DNA on the diving suits. And they decided it was a great idea to bring it to the lab, find out what kind of a breed was Fungi the Dolphin, find out a little bit more about this incredible creature. And they've discovered today it was a rare mixed breed. So the famous dolphin, they believe, lived in Dingle Harbour from around 1983. He disappeared completely in 2020. So these researchers have got the samples and they discovered that Fungi was actually a mix of the Shannon Estuary bottlenose dolphin and an offshore population. And they say it's a really important finding to try and find out more about dolphins like Fungi and why they choose to go solo, do their own thing and live away from others of their kind. So that's an interesting new study out today.

0: Fonzie, Justin Bieber, and a cast of many. Despacito, it's Midwest. Late, late lunchbox. Overtime, we did this then.
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0: Invites up for grabs to the movies. We'll always love to send our winners along. Have a movie night on us. Spa weekend. All right, the girls are going to love this one. Isla Fisher is actually in this as well. Spa weekend. Four lifelong friends realize that somewhere between careers, relationships, families, and everyday responsibilities, they have forgotten how to take care of themselves, and they're burnt out and they're overdue a break. So they escape to this luxury spa retreat. Need I say any more? A lot of really bad decisions. And what could go wrong? What could possibly go wrong? Anyway, that's on this weekend. If you fancy a movie like that or something completely different, the brand new Jason Statham movie is Mutiny. You've got Holy Days, Spider-Man, the new Spidey, Coyote versus Acme, Paw Patrol, Minions and Monsters, Moana, Toy Story 5. They're all showing on the big screen. All right, a pair of invites up for grabs. I need to know the song title. Let's give you some lyrics then. Rarin' and tearin' and fightin' for love, for the parish to last evermore. Let me know the title. It's an easy one, isn't it? Rarin' and tearin' and fightin' for love, for the parish to last evermore. And go for a WhatsApp. We'll make sure you're in the draw. Let me know the title. All we need is the song title, your name, and wherever you are listening.
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0: Big hello to Noreen, who was in touch with us a little bit earlier on in the show. I know I'm a bit late, Noreen, with this one. Better late than never. And Noreen has handpicked our all-time classic song this afternoon. She said, Neil Young, Harvest Moon. It brings back memories working as an expat in the Middle East. Great, great memories. Big thanks, Midwest. Enjoy, Noreen. It's a great choice.
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all-time classic this afternoon. What is it about that song? Is it the romantic lyrics? The harmonica? What do they call it? The brush drum? Magical stuff. Harvest Moon. And that's Neil Young. Special get well wishes for Donal Cannon, Turmacady. Best wishes is the message to you, Donal. And take it easy cutting the lawn, it says here. I'll see you on the way home from Knock. Have the kettle boiled. And I'd love to hear Mayo's got a story to tell. For Donal Cannon, take it easy, Donal. Mayo's got a story.

It is then the Friends of Mayo. Mayo's got a story to tell. That's my lot for this afternoon. Back tomorrow for our Friday show. Into the weekend already. We're here at 1:30. We'd love you to join us then. Stay with us on Midwest. James coming up just after 4 o'clock. And the live drive, it's on the way. Congratulations to our Brain Buzz winner then. And I believe it's a dad and daughter that solved this one. So that's nice. Willie won. Hello to you, Willie. Hello to your daughter as well. Enjoy the movies. Invites coming out to you in the next couple of days or so. Of course, this was the song, the killer song. And it's Kingfisher. And have a lovely evening. Nice to see the sun shining as well. Long may it last. See you later.

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9: Good afternoon, I'm Scott Stevens. There are calls for driving on the motorway in the wrong direction to be considered a charge of manslaughter or attempted murder. It follows the collision on the M9 last weekend when a car carrying five teenagers drove southbound on the northbound carriageway, killing all its passengers and seriously injuring the family in the other car. A vigil for the County Carlow sisters and one of their seven-year-old children will be held tomorrow evening, as all four remain in hospital. MEP Billy Kelleher is calling for the offence to be considered an attempt to murder, while AIM2 leader Pádraig Tobin says bigger consequences are needed.
10: You know, we believe that it should have a minimum custodial sentence. We want to see a significant deterrent put in place that any individual thinking about doing something like this realizes that there's going to be catastrophic repercussions for them if they pursue this, because this puts, you know, innocent drivers on our motorway system in mortal danger.
9: A melanoma vaccine could soon be available after its success in a clinical trial. Intismarin was given to high-risk melanoma patients alongside an immunotherapy drug. According to the companies behind the trial, Moderna and Merck, patients remained cancer-free for longer and the risk of tumour spreading was reduced. Anna Olsen-Brown, UPMC Professor of Cancer Clinical Trials and Consultant in Medical Oncology, explains how it prevents cancer returning.
11: We can take a cancer out at a point where it's curative, create a vaccine towards it and give that back to the person. And therefore, if any of those proteins ever arrive again, the immune system can latch onto them and get rid of them before they get a recurrent cancer. So essentially, we're training a person's immune system, like a vaccine does, towards the proteins that occur in that person's cancer to prevent, hopefully, them ever having their cancer come back again.
9: And still to come, Mark Zuckerberg buys a castle in County Waterford.
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9: Meta boss Mark Zuckerberg has bought a castle in County Waterford. It's understood the tech billionaire and his wife purchased Strancally Castle Estate close to Knockanor several weeks ago. A spokesperson for Mark Zuckerberg says he and his family are excited to continue caring for this historic home and look forward to spending time in Ireland. Willie Fraher, curator of Waterford County Museum, says the castle had a succession of owners over the years.
13: The 50s, it was sold to a family called Parks. Then the Land Commission acquired it, sold off most of the land, and then sold the house. And it was bought by a German family who ran a school there. Then I think it went to the Cross Green family, then 1995 to an Austrian family. Then the last owners, Michael and Jan Carla Allen Buckley.
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9: Now, first in business news, the vast majority of adults in Ireland are interested in investing in the government's new planned savings and investment account, research from the Banking and Payments Federation Ireland suggests. Taoiseach and Minister for Finance Simon Harris is expected to announce details of the state-backed scheme in October's budget, which is due to be up and running next year. It will likely include a single flat rate of tax on any savings invested, with the government hoping the planned favourable tax terms will entice savers who currently have around €170 billion on deposit to invest. Meanwhile, the US gross national debt has surged past $40 trillion for the first time. Government data has shown, outstripping earlier forecasts at a pace fueled in part by President Donald Trump's invalidated tariffs. The uptick in borrowing comes as longer-term US obligations linked to Social Security and healthcare have been growing, while interest payments have climbed as well. Total public debt outstanding stood at $40.05 trillion at the close of business on Tuesday, according to data released yesterday by the US Treasury Department. Taking a look at the currency market now, where the euro is trading at $1.17 or 86 pence sterling. Lastly, Dublin's ISEC index was lower this afternoon, having fallen by 62 points to hit 13,913.
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9: There will be plenty of bright or sunny spells and some cloud this afternoon and evening. Some well-scattered showers will sweep in from the Atlantic too. Temperatures will reach 15 to 18 degrees in a moderate to fresh northerly breeze, strongest along coasts.
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The voice of Chris Martin, and that's Coldplay. Paradise on Midwest Radio. Welcome to the live drive. It's James King here with you until 5:30, in for Brendan Nugent today. Hope you're in good form. And thanks to Porrick for the last couple of hours of the Lele Lunchbox. Porrick back with you on the radio tomorrow from 1:30. So, if you'd like to get in touch with us, we'd love to hear from you as we take you home on this Thursday. It's 087-900-4141 to get in touch with. Thanks to Riley's Public House, Pyramount, Rockland County, where a warm Irish welcome, great crack and good times always await. You can also call Cathy on 0818-3055 and studio at midwestradio.ie. We'll be having a look at some of the stories, the quirkier stories making the insides of the papers, also some of the latest in showbiz, sport come, and also going to be checking in on some of the traffic and travel across the region as well shortly too. Right now though, Sam Fender and Olivia Dean, this is Rain Me In on the Live Drive.

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0: So the big news this week, Irish Music Month is on its way to Midwest Radio. And as part of it, we're on the hunt for Ireland's newest local hero. So if you or someone you know is making amazing original music here in Ireland and you think they need a bit of a leg up so more people get to hear it, then spread the word and tell them to get in touch with us. Maybe you know someone that's at home writing, recording a little bit, maybe at home on like little demos, not going out. You don't have to have a professional recording, by the way. You can have a demo recording of a song sent in to us as well. And basically what's happening is we're looking for four acts, and each of whom will get nearly a grand, almost €1,000, to come in and perform live on air with us here on Midwest Radio. One will be chosen as our local hero and might then get the chance, you never know, to be amongst the six to perform at the national grand finale to potentially win a further 5k in cash and 5k in support. 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Here is a man that is a previous national local hero, won it, I think, 3 years ago now at this stage. It's Brad Heidy.
2: I met you down in Broadway in a dream I had last night. 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

0: Look at Leroy and Justin Bieber. That is Stay on Midwest Radio at 4:30. If you have just joined us, welcome. It is James in for Brendan for the next hour here on the live drive. Hope you're in a good form today. Hope your Thursday is going okay for you so far. It's 087-941-41 if you'd like to make a contact with us today. We'd love to hear from you. And that's with thanks to the Perfect Pint Times Square, bringing a taste of Ireland to the heart of New York with warm hospitality and the very best Irish crack. Now, let's have a look at some of the stories making the insides of the papers today. If you had all the money, nearly all the money in the world, what would you buy with it? What's one of the first things you might buy if you had a billion in your bank account? Well, Mark Zuckerberg, he's been busy and he's been in Ireland. He's been purchasing in Ireland, Mark Zuckerberg. Now, Mark is the founder of Facebook, Meta. So Meta also now includes Instagram, doesn't it? So he's bought a castle in County Waterford. That's what he's doing with his money. The billionaire Meta chief executive and his wife Priscilla Chan are the new owners of Strancally Castle, located in the heart of the Blackwater Valley. According to the Irish Times, the couple completed the purchase of the Gothic Revival-style house and its 440-acre estate on the banks of the River Blackwater several weeks ago. While the purchase price is not yet known, the estate, which is a 30-minute drive from Youghal, could have gone for anything between 20 and 30 million euro. So there you go. Mark Zuckerberg now can say that he lives in a castle. Well, he certainly owns a castle. We'll have to wait and see how often he's going to be in County Waterford. But sure, if you're going to spend that kind of money on a castle, surely you're going to be spending a bit of time in it anyway. Also reading today that the UK Met Office wants to name a storm after a character from Shaun the Sheep. The public are being invited to choose between the name Shaun or Timmy, Shaun's lamb cousin. The winner, which will be announced on the 1st of September, will be added to the Weather Service's list of names for the 2026-2027 season. And fresh from the launch of the Whitney Houston doll, Barbie is launching another one of a dead celebrity. This time it's Marilyn Monroe to honour her centenary. Makers Mattel say the doll recreates her iconic look from the Gentlemen Prefer Blondes. It says the figurine was created in collaboration with her estate to capture her glamour, ambition and unmistakable style. You can just imagine that these kind of dolls are just going to become massive collectible items. I think that's what's going to happen with them. If you have a comment about those, 087-941-41.
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0: Gavin James, Greatest Hits on Midwest Radio. Before that, Gabrielle and Dreams on this Thursday's edition of the Live Drive. 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
0: Traffic starting to build on the Foxford Road into Ballina at the moment. It's bumper to bumper on the N59 Teeling Street in Ballina. Also to note, traffic is currently building in, where are we off to? Oh, Castlebar. Here we are. We're in Castlebar on Spencer Street. Heavy traffic there in Spencer Street at the moment. Moving on elsewhere over to Sligo and on the N4 Michael Conlon Road. Currently busy there at the moment. Some delays being reported there. Also on John Street in Sligo and also on Connaughton Road in Sligo as well. Heavy traffic being reported there. The N4 into Carrick and Shannon from the Sligo Road, also reportedly building their traffic, and in Roscommon Town, traffic currently okay. If there was something you'd like to report to us, get in touch on 087 900 4141, and please do travel with care.
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0: Hi there, Pete. Pete's listening in Ballina this evening. Good to have you with us. Also, PJ also tuned your way. Hi there to Anne listening in Ackle. And hi also there to Sarah, looking for this one from Taylor Swift. I Knew It, I Knew You on Midwest Radio.

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17: Now, coming up on this Thursday's evening edition, catering trolley service to begin on pilot basis for selected Dublin to Galway trains, but Ballina Senator says other lines cannot be forgotten. Over 400 commencement notices in Mayo received since the start of the year, according to new figures. Minister refuses to rule out an early end to the Dáil recess to adjust incoming changes to excise cuts on fuel, while in sport, one fixture tonight in the Castle Court Hotel Premier League. All these stories and more are coming up from 5:30.
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17: Now, as I said, all those stories and more are coming up from 5:30 on Evening Edition, but for now we'll just have a quick look at the weather. Staying dry for most this evening with some bright or sunny spells. A few isolated showers will continue to push in from the Atlantic too, all in a moderate to fresh northerly breeze, strongest along coasts.
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22: 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All the 3s, 33. 2 and 3, 23. And 7 and 2, 72. If you fill a full panel, call 09496 30169 to claim your prize between 4 and 8 o'clock this evening. Yesterday's snowball game for €12,300 was won by Pádraig Henry from Kilmavie. Pádraig purchased his lucky book from Duffy Supervalue in Ballyhadreen. Congratulations, Pádraig. Next week's snowball game is worth at least €3,000, and your Radio Bingo books are available in shops across the region right now. 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

Post Malone and Morgan Wallen, I Had Some Help on Midwest Radio. 7 minutes after five. Welcome to the live drive if you've just tuned your way. James here with you until 5:30 in for Brendan Nugent. So if your Thursday's going okay for you, let us know what you're getting up to around the region, or what's your plan for the rest of the evening, or if there's a song we can try and squeeze in for you before the end of the show. We'll try and do our best on that for you. 087 900 41 41 is our text and WhatsApp number, with thanks to Connolly's Pub and Restaurant, Times Square, where the welcome is always warm, the food is always great, and the Irish atmosphere is second to none. You can also call 0818 3055, and it's studio at midwestradio.ie. Have a look at some of the sporting headlines. Shamrock Rovers, I see, are there in action against Finnish side Coops tonight in the first leg of their Conference League playoff tie. Stephen Bradley's team are eyeing a third consecutive league phase appearance in the competition. Kickoff in Tala is at 8 o'clock. Troy Parrott, he's making headlines today. He's on the move, it seems. He's currently in Sevilla, or Seville, whatever way you want to pronounce it. Anyway, he's there to finalise the transfer from AZ Alkmaar to Real Betis. A fee of €20 million for a 5-year deal was agreed between the two sides. Betis qualified for the Champions League last season by finishing 5th in La Liga under Manuel Pellegrini. Oh, that's where Manuel is these days. Oh, he's managing Real Betis. So there you go. So I'd actually seen a headline where Troy Parrott was heading to the Championship at one point, the second tier in England, but now he's heading to Spain, and I think he's going to be a big success over there. In hockey news, the Irish men and women's sides have the opportunity to progress from their pools at the Hockey World Cup later today. A draw or a victory for the men's team against Spain this afternoon will see them safely reach the next pool stage. It's currently 1-1 between the two sides after the second quarter of the game, while the women's team face co-host Belgium at 7:30 this evening. They must win to ensure automatic qualification to the last eight. And finally, in Formula One news, Max Verstappen has extended his stay with Red Bull Racing. The Dutch driver signed a new contract that will keep him with the team until 2030.

0: for you.
1: Kingfisher, the sun will never settle, doing very well for them at the moment. It's Midwest Radio. Just a message in to say that there's a black Labrador straying at a house in Kilmovie at the moment. If it's your black Labrador, give us a call. We'll pass on some details for you. Peter tuned our way today as well, and also want to say hello to Kevin, who's also listening into the show this evening. It's good to have you on board and with us today. Now, we've just received a message to say that emergency services are attending the scene of a road traffic collision involving a pedestrian on Glebe Street in Ballinrobe this evening. Gardaí have said that there are reports of congestion in the area as a result. No further information is available at this time. So emergency services currently attending the scene of a road traffic collision involving a pedestrian on Glebe Street in Ballinrobe this evening. And we'll have more details on that later. Also, a full traffic and travel report is on the way in a few moments' time. And music from Niall Horan's up next.
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4: 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Nur a tátu ag tí a cowl, fech fwi gho i gúni gavekatu an wil glúis rohar ag tacht. Fech yes, fech clé, agus an chin fech yes a rís.
5: Ní vian take a though on Cecile. Fech fwy ro y gwni gyfecytw am y glwys rohyr eich tacht eich tŷ a cawl. Tacht o'r ochr o'n wderos am hofoltocht ar wote. Fech rsa.ie.
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0: In traffic and travel news, emergency services are attending the scene of a road traffic collision involving a pedestrian on Glebe Street in Ballinrobe this evening. Gardaí have said that there are reports of congestion in the area. As a result, no further information is available at this time. We'll have an update on that a little bit later on for you here on Midwest Radio. Elsewhere in Ballina, it is currently busy on the Foxford Road inbound into Ballina at the moment. The N26 currently busy. Also on the N59 Teeling Street, also currently busy at the moment. And James Connolly Street in Ballina also. Elsewhere in Castlebar, the N60 Brafey Road, reports of heavy traffic there at the moment, some delays being reported. In Sligo, the N4 Michael Conlon Road, reporting some delays there at the moment. It's currently busy also on Conlonton Road in Sligo, and also on Pierce Road in Sligo as well, the R870. The N4 into Carrick and Shannon, currently busy on the Sligo Road into Carrick and Shannon Town at the moment. Some delays being reported there, and traffic moving well in Roscommon Town at the moment. If there is something you'd like to report to us, it's 087 900 41 41. As always, do stay safe on the roads.
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0: And that is where we have to leave it for today. Thank you so much for your company over the since 4 o'clock this afternoon. Great to have had you with us over the last wee while. Thanks to Cathy for all her help on the show as well. Enjoy the rest of your Thursday. Eamon Kelly on the way from 6 o'clock with Nice and Easy. An evening edition is on the way next. We leave you at Chapel Row and in the subway. From all of us, have a nice evening.

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10: Catering trolley service to begin on pilot basis for selected Dublin to Galway trains, but Ballina Senator says other lines cannot be forgotten. Over 400 commencement notices in Mayo received since the start of the year, according to new figures. Minister refuses to rule out an early end to the Dáil recess to adjust incoming changes to excise cuts on fuel, while in sport, one fixture tonight in the Castlecourt Hotel Premier League. All these stories and more are coming up shortly on this Thursday's evening edition, but for now, it's time for this evening's death and funeral notices. The death has occurred of John F. Burke, on Cladrock, Ballinrobe, and formerly of Cluncary, Ballinrobe, peacefully in Mayo Hospice, Castlebar, reposing at St. Joseph's Funeral Home, Ballinrobe, tomorrow evening from 6 o'clock with removal at 7:30 to the family home, Cluncary. Funeral cortege will arrive at St. Mary's Church, Ballinrobe, on Saturday morning at 10 o'clock for Requiem Mass at 10:30, with the funeral proceeding to the new cemetery, Ballinrobe, afterwards. Martin Bryce Barrow, Carrowmore Lacken, Ballina, peacefully in his 90s.

second year in Ballina District Hospital. Reposing at Lynn's funeral home, Killala, tomorrow from 5 o'clock until 7. Funeral will arrive to St. Patrick's Church, Lachin, on Saturday for Mass at 12 noon, followed by burial in Rathfran Cemetery. Eileen Ginty, ní Ginty, Cladda, a Clare, County Sligo, and formerly of Duhoma, Ballina, peacefully in her home. Reposing in the Brennan Funeral Home, Kilmacteig, tomorrow evening from 4:30 until 6:30. Removal to the Church of the Holy Rosary, Kilmacteig, to arrive at 7 o'clock. Requiem Mass on Saturday at 2:30, with burial afterwards in Kilmacteig Cemetery. Brian Murray, 34, Cherry Avenue, Cahardavon Lawn, Limerick, and formerly of Derry Crossan, Scotstown, County Monaghan, and Ennis Road Care Facility, Ennis Road, Limerick, peacefully in University Hospital, Limerick. Reposing in Ballymoe Funeral Home tomorrow morning from 9 o'clock until 11:30. Funeral will arrive at St. Michael's Church, Glinsk, tomorrow for funeral mass at 12 noon, followed by burial in Ballinakil Cemetery. Kenneth Clark, Winstead, Connecticut, USA, and formerly of Rinmore, Knockmore, suddenly. Funeral Mass has taken place in Connecticut. A memorial Mass in St. Teresa's Church, Rathduff, on Sunday morning at 10 o'clock. Private burial will take place in Clohan Cemetery. Mary Dardis, ní Glavy, Rattan, Kinnegad, County Westmeath, and formerly of Laralay, Ahamore, Ballyhaunis, peacefully. Reposing in St. Camillus Nursing Centre, Chapel, Riverstown, Killucan, this evening from 4 o'clock until 6. Funeral Mass tomorrow at 12 noon in the Church of the Assumption, Kinnegad, followed by burial in Milltown Pass Cemetery. House strictly private, please. Martin Richard Heffron, Toronto, Canada, and formerly of Rathmines, Dublin. Interment of cremains will take place on Saturday at 2 o'clock in Dewcastle Cemetery. Michael Mike McDermott, Clun Keen, Castlereagh, County Roscommon, unexpectedly at Galway University Hospital. Reposing at McDonough's Funeral Home, Castlereagh, this evening from 4:30, with removal at 7 o'clock to St. Patrick's Church, Castlereagh. Mass of the Resurrection tomorrow morning at 11 o'clock, followed by burial in St. Joseph Cemetery. Anne Mulhall, ní Mullins, Church Street, Clonfad, County Roscommon, suddenly at her residence. Reposing at the P.J. Keane Funeral Home, Clonfad, on Saturday evening from 6 o'clock until 8, followed by removal to St. Patrick's Church, Clonfad. Mass of the Resurrection at 2 o'clock on Sunday, with burial afterwards in Clonfad Cemetery. Gary O'Dowd, Caronor Lore, Milltown, Ballandine, and formerly of Grattan Court, Salt Hill, Galway, and Millstream Park, Toom. Reposing at Grogan's Funeral Home, Barrack Street, Toom, tomorrow evening from 5 o'clock until 7, followed by removal to his home. Requiem Mass on Saturday morning at 11:30 in the Cathedral of the Assumption, Toom, with burial afterwards in Toom Cemetery. House private, please. Jimmy Ruan, Rowan Drive, Castlebar, and formerly of McHale Road, Castlebar, in University Hospital, Galway. Reposing in Kilcoyne's Funeral Home, Thomas Street, Castlebar, tomorrow evening from 6 o'clock until 7:30. The funeral will arrive at the Church of the Holy Rosary, Castlebar, on Saturday for funeral mass at 11 o'clock, followed by cremation in Shannon Crematorium at 3. House strictly private, please. Pauline Walsh, ní McInerney, Oldfield, Kingston, Knocknacarra, Galway, and formerly of the Golden Key Bar, Prospect Hill, Galway, and Clúna Castle House, Ballinrobe, peacefully at Chogluck Illan Nursing Home, Moycullen. Reposing at Irwin's Funeral Home, Galway City, tomorrow evening from 5 o'clock until 6:30. Funeral will arrive at the Church of St. John the Apostle, Knocknacarra, on Saturday morning for Requiem Mass at 10:30, with burial afterwards in the new cemetery, Ballinrobe, arriving at approximately 1 o'clock. Olive Lichtblau, ní Smith, Chicago, USA, and late of Mount Street, Claire Morris, peacefully in hospital in Chicago. Funeral will take place in Chicago.
And that concludes this evening's funeral notices. Midwest Radio extends sympathy to the family and friends of the deceased. May the souls of the departed rest in peace. All funeral arrangements are available to view on midwestradio.ie, where you can also leave a message of condolence.

0: And you're very welcome to this Thursday's evening edition. The time is 23 minutes to 6. Emergency services are attending the scene of a road traffic collision involving a pedestrian on Glebe Street in Ballinrobe this evening. Gardaí have said that there are reports of congestion in the area as a result. No further information is available at this time. A catering trolley service is to be reintroduced on selected Dublin-Houston to Galway trains from next Monday as part of a six-month commercial pilot operated by Irish company Sambos.ie. Catering carts on Éireann Road Éireann have been discontinued since COVID, with the service currently only available on the Belfast and Cork lines. Now, a pilot on the Galway line will operate on a commercial basis without public service obligation funding and will initially run on three services each way, Monday to Sunday, with potential expansion to additional services and routes as the pilot progresses. Éireann Road Éireann have said the pilot will help determine the viability of extending commercial catering across the intercity network, with decisions to be made in consultation with the National Transport Authority upon completion. Ballina-based Fine Gael senator and Shannon spokesperson on transport Mark Duffy said there are still numerous lines without any catering, like Westport, Waterford and Sligo. And while this is much needed progress on Irish Rail's part, we can't just stop by serving the Cork, Belfast and Galway lines. However, he said he believes it will be a popular option for passengers on those trains.
1: Well, the demand that we get through the Joint Oireachtas Committee for Transport, what we hear every day is that there's not enough capacity on trains. So we know the trains are full, that they're very busy. So I'd have a lot of confidence that this will be financially viable.
0: 122 housing commencement notices in Mayo were received in July, according to the Department of Housing's figures. It brings to 410 the total number received since the start of the year. Nationally, 3,028 new homes were commenced in July, an increase of 169% compared to the same period last year. Housing Minister James Brown says momentum in the sector is seeing an uptick and described the figures as strong going into the second half of the year. An early recall of the Dáil to discuss fuel excise cuts is under review, according to the Enterprise Minister. It comes as the government is being pressured to extend the cuts into the winter as petrol and diesel prices continue to rise. The subsidies, which were introduced in April, are due to be phased out from next month. Minister for Enterprise Peter Burke isn't ruling out an early return of the Dáil to address the matter.
2: It is so uncertain internationally, and we've seen things escalate very, very dramatically in the last week, particularly in relation to the Strait of Hormuz. The timeline passing now for a deal, which leaves us in very uncertain, uncharted territory again, and also when you see the price escalating in the pumps as well.
0: Tenders are being invited for a 64-unit new social housing development in Castlebar. Minister of State Alan Dillon has welcomed a significant milestone for housing delivery in Castlebar, with Mayo County Council inviting tenders for the construction of 64 homes at Lawn Road in the town. The development will provide a broad mix of accommodation for families, couples and individuals. The project forms part of Mayo County Council's wider housing programme for Castlebar. Minister Dillon has been speaking to Midwest Radio News editor Teresa O'Malley.
3: Yes, Teresa, it is another really important step in our ambition to build a sustained pipeline of housing delivery for Castlebar and across County Mayo. Mayo County Council are seeking the tenders for these 64 homes at Lawn Road, and that will comprise of 30 three-bedroom houses, 4 two-bed homes, 12 duplex apartments, and indeed 18 one-bed apartments. So this project will provide new access, new footpaths, cycling, parking facilities. It will actually build a new community, including landscaping and public lighting. So it builds on the progress that we've seen in recent months, where I turned the sod on the list in a Kirka Phase 3 development that comprises of 37 new homes. And it also complements the wider ambition in Castlebar around the town centre regeneration programme, where we'll see over 20 new homes across Ellison Street, across Riverside in Newtown and Barracks Bridge. So we have very levels of projects at different stages. But together, I think it demonstrates a sustained programme of social, of affordable. We have 35 new affordable homes now in construction in Snugborough and also town centre housing. And indeed, my focus now is to keep that pipeline moving through the tender process and indeed into construction.
4: Well, now, are there any affordable houses in this new 64 unit, new development?
3: So these are dedicated for social housing for those on the housing list. And in tandem, as I said, we have 35 affordable houses now currently in construction. We hope that the show house will be available in the coming months. And again, it is our ambition that we continue the mixed tenure of social, of affordable, to demonstrate, our delivery. Number one, there's over 340 homes across several Castlebar Municipal District sites now. And that represents over €119 million in planned investment.
4: And these are in the town centre, which makes, you know, the development probably very attractive to many. However, when you say tenders are being invited for this development on Lawn Road, about how long before you'd have tenants in from this stage?
3: So the published completion or the competition closure for the tender is the 21st of September. So again, the outcome of this will be competitive. It's not automatically guaranteed, but certainly, you know, tender is a process, but delivery certainly remains the core component. You know, machinery on the site, you know, families getting keys to these homes. So again, we will establish the whole construction phase and hand over in terms of the awarding of the contracts in the time ahead. But certainly, there is a lot of projects now that are currently in the pipeline. That's certainly very welcome. I want to acknowledge the work of Mayo County Council, indeed their architectural team, their housing delivery team, because it's really important now that we get this contract signed, we get a construction programme in place, and indeed we can continue to deliver homes for those who need them. And indeed, you know, housing still is my number one priority. We need to continue our ambition, working with local authorities, working with local councillors to deliver not just in Castlebar but across County Mayo. And I suppose this is evidence of this today with this 64 home major development in Castlebar now going to tender.
0: Minister of State and Fine Gael TD for Mayo, Alan Dillon. The government is facing calls for wrong-way driving on the motorway to come with harsher consequences, including a minimum custodial sentence. It's considering the introduction of new legislation in the area. However, as the Dáil doesn't resume for another month, there's unlikely to be action on the issue anytime soon. Fianna Fáil MEP Billy Kelleher is calling for the offence to be considered attempted murder, while AIM 2 says it should at least be manslaughter. Party leader Padraig Tobin says the government needs to prioritise the change.
5: The government often talk about maximum sentences, and they sound great, and people want to see people get a maximum sentence. But by just using maximum sentences only as a way to deter, oftentimes individuals can find ways of not actually being sent to prison at all. In situations where you get suspended sentences, the whole deterrent fails in its objective in stopping people doing this.
0: Meanwhile, TikTok has turned down an invitation to appear before the Oireachtas Media Committee. The company had been invited to answer questions from TDs and senators on the posting of videos of people driving illegally. Emily Keegan has more.
6: This invitation was sent to TikTok yesterday to answer questions on how it deals with content that glorifies illegal activity. It comes amid a growing trend of teenagers recording themselves driving dangerously or illegally and posting the videos on social media. Concerns have been raised following the death of five teenagers in a crash over the weekend after the car they were travelling in drove the wrong direction on the M9. However, TikTok has today declined the invitation. In a letter to the committee, the company says it doesn't believe it would be possible to appear while Gardaí and Coimisiún na mBan are conducting their own examinations into the matter. It is instead offered to meet the committee to give them a private briefing. It adds the platform is closely monitoring content related to the incident and is removing anything that violates its guidelines.
0: The 95th National Ploughing Championships has been officially launched in County Offaly. The event will be held in Screggan from the 15th to the 17th of September. Construction is already underway at the site, with hundreds of thousands of people expected to attend across the 3 days next month. Assistant Managing Director of the National Ploughing Championships, Anna Marie McHugh, says it'll be bigger than ever before.
7: We're really actually building since there was a bit of a post-COVID slump, but we're back, you know, the event is back, and we're really delighted. We have more machinery companies this year. We've got more motor companies, which is good. That area kind of found it difficult to get back going, so delighted with that. We've the innovations is bigger than ever this year. We have a number of international companies exhibiting from as far away as New Zealand and Czech Republic, believe it or not.
0: Leaving Certificate students are being advised not to put too much pressure on themselves ahead of Results Day. Thousands of students nationwide will log on to the State Examinations Commission portal from 10 a.m. tomorrow to receive their final grades. Less than a week later, CAO will issue round one offers to those who've applied. Guidance Counsellor Donica O'Mahony has this advice to students amid what can be a stressful time.
8: Get your team around you. 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And look at it in a professional way. What's the best next step for me? Is it the CAO offer I've been offered? Is it a PLC? Is it a gap year? Is it to study abroad? Is it to look at available places? Is it to do an apprenticeship? There's loads and loads of opportunities. Sit down with those who really care about you.
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0: Now, first in business news, the vast majority of adults in Ireland are interested in investing in the government's new planned savings and investment account. Research from the Banking and Payments Federation Ireland suggests. Taoiseach and Minister for Finance Simon Harris is expected to announce details of the state-backed scheme in October's budget, which is due to be up and running next year. It will likely include a single flat rate of tax on any savings invested, with the government hoping the planned favourable tax terms will entice savers who currently have around 170 billion euro on deposit to invest. According to the BPFI survey, almost half of adults are aware of the scheme, although this drops to 25% of younger adults aged 18 to 34. Meanwhile, the US gross national debt has surged past $40 trillion for the first time. Government data has shown, outstripping earlier forecasts at a pace fueled in part by President Donald Trump's invalidated tariffs. The uptick in borrowing comes as longer-term US obligations linked to Social Security and healthcare have been growing, while interest payments have climbed as well. Total public debt outstanding stood at $40.05 trillion at the close of business on Tuesday, according to data released yesterday by the U.S. Treasury Department. This stands in contrast to an earlier forecast by the Congressional Budget Office that overall borrowing would hit $39.4 trillion by the end of the fiscal year 2026. Taking a look at the currency market now, where the euro is trading at $1.17 or 86 pence sterling. Lastly, Dublin's ISEC index has fallen by 62 points to hit 13,913.
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12: The weather forecast on Midwest Radio. 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
0: Staying dry for most this evening with some bright or sunny spells. A few isolated showers will continue to push in from the Atlantic too. All in a moderate to fresh northerly breeze, strongest along coasts. Overnight, there will be a mixture of clear spells and further scattered showers, lowest temperatures of 6 to 11 degrees in light to moderate northwesterly winds, staying stronger along coasts. And lastly, looking at the weather for tomorrow, Friday, there will be a mixture of sunny spells and further scattered showers, these becoming more isolated and fading into the afternoon and evening. Highest temperatures of 14 to 17 degrees in light to moderate northerly winds.
12: The weather forecast on Midwest Radio with Archers of Ballina. 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
0: Now we're going to start off with soccer this evening because there is one fixture tonight in the Castle Court Hotel Premier League. It's around 13 kickoff at 6:30 between Castlebar Celtic B and Iris Aintha. Plenty more fixtures in the Mayo Football League happening on Saturday. The highlight, of course, that FAI Junior Cup quarter-final between Castlebar Celtic and Gorey Rangers. That kicks off at 2:00. Over in the Elvery Sports Super League, in the bottom half, Conn Rangers go up against Claremorris from 6:30. The rest of these fixtures also taking place at 6:30 on Saturday. Two in the Castlecourt Hotel Premier League. Snugborough United go up against Ballyhane B, while Swinford take on Ballina Town B. In the Killeen Sports Grand League 1, it's Partrie Athletic versus Bangor Hibs, while Fahy Rovers go up against Castlebar Town. Lastly, there are three fixtures in the McDonald Construction League 2, again all at 6:30. Ballinrobe Town B take on Cross Ballina B, Charlestown Athletic face Westport United C, and it's Manulla B versus Ballyvary Blue Bombers. Shamrock Rovers are the last League of Ireland side standing in the UEFA Conference League qualifiers. They're at home for the first leg of their playoff tie against Coupes of Finland tonight. Kickoff at Tallaght Stadium is at 8:00. Troy Parrott landed in Seville today to finalise his transfer from AZ Alkmaar to Real Betis. A fee of €20 million for a 5-year deal was agreed between the two sides. Betis qualified for the Champions League last season by finishing 5th in La Liga under Manuel Pellegrini. Moving on to Gaelic games now, and the championship here in Mayo resumes tomorrow evening. Let's look at fixtures first in the Connacht Gold Senior Club Championship Group 2. There is a 6:30 throw-in for your Castlebar Mitchells versus Ballina Stephenites, as well as Gary Moore versus Ball. One fixture in Group 3 tomorrow night, also at 6:30, Ahamore GAA take on Cross Malina Deal Rovers, while the Neil take on Ballin Robe at the same time in Group 2 of the Egan Jewellers Intermediate Club Championship, while over in Group 3 at 7:00, Moy Davids go up against Davids GAA Club. Further fixtures on Saturday as well in Group 1 of the Connacht Gold Senior Club Championship. At 4:00, it's Charlestown Sarsfields versus Kilmina. Two more fixtures at 4:00 in Group 2 of the Treen Laura Catering Exclusive Junior Club Championship. Burrishuil versus Bunny Conlon, while Shrule Glencarrib go up against Moy Gowna. The rest of the fixtures on Saturday all throw in at 6:30. Starting off with the Connacht Gold Senior Club Championship Group 1, Claremorris take on Westport GAA in Group 4, Ballyhadrine versus Knockmore. Moving on to the Egan Jewellers Intermediate Club Championship Group 1, Kilcummin take on Park Keelogues Crimlin, and lastly in Group 4, it's Kilmaine GAA versus Kilchamaw. In golf news, the County Sligo ended a 14-year wait for All-Ireland glory when Jerry McManus's side claimed their first Fred Daly Trophy victory since 2012 following a brilliant performance against Galgorm Castle at Moat at the All-Ireland Underage Interclubs Golfing Final. They claimed a third Fred Daly Trophy with Mark Muldoon sealing the 3-2 victory with a one-up win over Jack McKee on the 18th green. Muldoon's win came after Patrick Tuffy had claimed the first point of the afternoon with a 6-4 victory before James Park's 4-2 success put the Rosses Point side on the verge of a third Fred Daly Trophy. County Sligo had earlier battled past Belvoir Park in their semi-final on Wednesday morning, securing a 3-2 victory to book their place in the decider, while Galgorm Castle advanced after defeating Killarney 3.5-1.5. In the boys' interclub, Ballina finished 4 points clear of Cliftonville in another closely run contest. Richard Doherty's side returned to the final, having finished 5th when qualifying in 2023, but this time there was to be no denying the Mayo club. Patrick McLaughlin, Ryan McLaughlin, Dara Gohan, Adam McAndrew and Ben Scully combined for a 121-point total to claim another All-Ireland title for Mayo. Lastly, Mayo Karate Academy is back this September with free trial classes for new students in 3 locations. On Monday, the 7th of September, they'll be in Claremorris, Foxford on Tuesday the 8th and Bohola on Wednesday the 9th. And places are limited, so you are asked to contact Mayo Karate Academy to reserve your spot.
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4: 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Month's Mind Mass in All Saints Church, Kilasser, Swinford on Sunday at 12 noon. Anniversaries. Patrick Pat Moylett. 19 St. Bridget's Crescent, Castlebar. 9th Anniversary Mass in the Church of the Holy Rosary, Castlebar on Monday morning at 10 o'clock. My Malarkey. Ballymohanny, Enniscrone, County Sligo. 1st Anniversary Mass in St. Joseph's Church, Castle Connor, on Sunday morning at 11. Michael Ryder. Rossin Rubble, Newport. 1st Anniversary Mass in St. Patrick's Church, Newport, on Sunday morning at 10. Gertie Phillips. Botany, Curry, Ballymote, County Sligo. 1st Anniversary Mass in St. James's Church, Carrick Castle, on Saturday morning at 11.
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0: That's Susie Boggess there and the song called The Other Side of the Hill, and kicking off the programme this evening, music from Carlene Carter and On the Leaving Side. Good evening, good evening, good evening. You're very welcome to the nice and easy programme from now until 9 o'clock. It's myself, Eamon Kelly, with the pleasure of your company, hopefully whatever time you can spend with us, that'll be grand. Our thanks to Scott Stevens from the newsroom and all his work. And if you want to get in touch with the programme now, you can do that on WhatsApp and text, the number being 087-900-4141. And thanks to Riley's Public House in Pyrmont, Rocklands County, and where the Irish welcome is always great, the crack is great, and the good times always await you. We'll take a break, and then it's the late night conversation.
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Shirley Cramsey and a great song from him, and the current one called The Late Night Conversation. Right now, as a song that I was asked to play last evening, didn't get a chance to do it, so we'll make good of it now. Vince Gill, Paul Franklin, and Kissing Your Picture.

0: Kissing Your Picture Is So Cold. That is Vince Gill and Paul Franklin together. Now, there's a black Labrador straying at a house in Kilmavie. So that's your dog. You might like to go and collect it. We'll have the details here anyway. So if you're missing your black Labrador, that is, he's at a house, or he or she, whatever it is, at a house in Kilmavie. So don't be worried. Don't be worried. Hello to Pete in Ballinan. You're looking for a song by OTT. And one called The Story of Love. A good song, no doubt. No doubt. Good evening, and thank you for playing my favourite tunes, Eamon. If you could play Cry Over You by Jean Stewart, thank you. I'll certainly do my best for you. Good evening to you, and hope all is well with you. And also, we request for some songs. Martin Cuff, Arms to Hold Me Tight, or Doug Stone, 14 Minutes Old. We'll get to one or the other very, very shortly. But let me just tell you, it's 21 minutes after 6.
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0: Oh, here's a memory from 2016. Believe it or not, that, yes, 10 years ago. It's hard to believe it is so long since this song was recorded, but there you go. Caroline J. Hart and Trouble with a capital T.

location, that the MacWilliam Park Hotel. I remember it back then. That's Caroline J. Hart, a golden memory from way back then. One called Trouble with a Capital T. This is Sammy Kershaw. If you're going to walk, I'm going to crawl.

0: And that's all happening tomorrow evening and Saturday. It's Coffee Morning and Kids Treasure Hunt then, and Children's Disco and Lip Sync Battle is on as well. Sunday then is the Collins Park Family Fun Day, Broken Plane and One for the Road music in Hearts. And that is your entertainment for Sunday. Then on Monday, a very special night with Michael English. He's in concert, in a candlelight concert in St. Patrick's Church in Glenamaddy. And that the doors open at 7 p.m. and the show starts at, the concert we'll call it, starts at 8 p.m. Now tickets are available on Eventbrite. They're also available at Potter's Post Office and also at the parish office, and you can book them there. They're a €30 ticket and it'll be a great night assured in St. Patrick's Church. That's on Monday night to round off the festival. Okay, let's keep going. I'll tell you what, there's an old ad break has come up here in front of us now, so what we'll do is we'll take that and we won't be falling behind on them, which is the right prim and proper thing to do. And after that, we'll be back with music from Martin Cuff.
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0: Music has a question, that's Martin Cuff and a song called Arms to Hold Me Tight. 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

It's OTT and it's Kong song called The Story of Love. Right now, it's George Strait and Sheryl Crow. When did you stop loving me?

That is Paul McCaskill, and that is a great version of that song, of course. Declan Nerney, we owe it all to him when we heard that first, but she does a cracking version of that particular song, Part of the Journey, and I certainly like that anyway. Now, let's see where we're going to go musically. Yeah, there's lots and lots of songs and suggestions in already. Thank you very much indeed for those. Let's go. Oh, yes. Hello to Raymond in Clarenbridge, and you'd like to hear Nan Tom singing the Wabash Cannonball. Well, that'll be in the second hour of the programme, Raymond, if you don't mind. And the Deep Blue Sea by Noel Glynn is requested also. Pete in Ballina would like to hear that. And we've got to do, Sheryl Crow and George Strait. We've that one done. We're not too bad now this evening. We're not too far behind. And also, would you please play One for the Road? And they're starting, of course, the Glenamaddy Festival is starting tonight, but they're playing on Sunday evening on the street. So that's Jess and the Flemings telling me that in Craigs and Glenamaddy. We'll get to them a little bit later on for you. So hold your wished for a little while. And also, Anne, we'll get to Jean Stewart for you at some stage as well. Brooks and Dunn, Down to My Next Broken Heart. That is a good song. That is one cracking song. Anyway, in the meantime, let's go with this one. Crystal Gayle, Turning Away from Love.

0: Dominic Kirwan, and it's amazing the amount of records and songs that Dominic has produced over the years. And I'm just looking at the list and the jukebox here. It is endless. He has covered just about every single you can think. Pop and genre of pop and easy listening, middle of the road, call it what you will. He has done it all and done it with great panache as well. I remember Dominic, the first time I saw Dominic Kirwan, he used to come to the Dalton Inn way back in the mid to late 80s when it started there on Sunday nights, and they used to run dances, and then they'd have the disco afterwards with Big Sam. And it was a great mecca of entertainment was the Dalton Inn at the time. It was great old crack, and they used to have great bands in it on a Sunday night. And that's the first place that I ever met Dominic Kirwan at the time, and always a good artist indeed. Delighted to play his music as well, often requested. Right, musically, we're going up to the top of the hour, so I want to be careful of what I play to work in with the time as best we can. How about this one? This is John Fogerty of Creedence Clearwater Revival fame, of course, from an album called Centerfield and Big Train to Memphis.
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0: That's a solo album that John Fogerty brought out about the mid to late 80s, and one called Centrefield. Lots of great songs on that, like The Old Man Down the Road, Rock and Roll Girls, and that particular one, you've been listening to there, one called Big Train to Memphis. 087-900-4141. 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Let's go for the break, let the news and the bingo, and we'll be back after that.
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12: Representatives to a meeting of the Oireachtas Media Committee. The company had been asked to appear before TDs and senators to answer questions on how it manages the sharing of content that glorifies illegal activity, including driving the wrong way on motorways. The platform said it doesn't believe it can appear while investigations continue into the fatal M9 collision at the weekend and has offered to meet privately instead. Chair of the committee, Labour's Alan Kelly, doesn't believe the reasons given are valid.
13: My committee would do our business in the main in public. In relation to this issue, I certainly believe it has to be done in public. What we will be doing now is we will be writing back to TikTok, asking them to reconsider their position immediately. And we will be also in touch with Commissioner Mann to say, ask them, have they any issue? And also, do you know what? So they can have a bit of company. We'll also invite other platforms to come as well.
12: Meanwhile, Aine Thu said it's incredible young thugs are able to commit crimes, leave a trail of evidence online and get away with it. Aine Thu leader Paddy Tobin said the Gardaí need their own strategic plan.
14: It's very hard to understand why there isn't a strategic organisational objective by the Gardaí to use the evidence that's available on social media in relation to this. It is quite incredible that these individuals are carrying out crimes and they're leaving a trail of evidence, publishing social media posts in relation to these actions.
12: The contracting building of the new National Children's Hospital says over 80% of its rooms are completed and signed off. BAMS Ireland's latest figures show more than 4,600 rooms are ready and a further 690 are awaiting approval. The completion figure has jumped by 340 since the end of last month. Political editor at the Journal, Christina Finn, said there's still a lot of work to do on the rooms listed already.
15: Even though these rooms are completed, there's kind of a commissioning time for when actually equipment needs to go in. So that could take months alone in terms of getting the hospital fit for purpose. There has been talk about perhaps a winter timeline here.
12: Leaving Cert students have been advised not to put too much pressure on themselves ahead of results day. Thousands of students nationwide will log on to the State Examinations Commission portal from 10 in the morning. Less than a week later, CAO will issue round one offers to those who have applied. Guidance counsellor Dunaka O'Malley says that he has this advice to students amid what can be a fairly stressful time.
16: Get your team around you. I call it the team. So it's your family members. It's your guidance counsellor. And look at it in a professional way. What's the best next step for me? Is it the CAO offer I've been offered? Is it a PLC? Is it a gap year? Is it to study abroad? Is it to look at available places? Is it to do an apprenticeship? There's loads and loads of opportunities. Sit down with those who really care about you.
12: Irish Rail is temporarily reintroducing the T-trolley to some services between Dublin and Galway. Catering will be provided by Sambles.ie as part of a pilot project. It'll begin in the coming days on certain trips for staff training purposes. The pilot itself will continue for 6 months without public service funding to access the viability of the service. Fine Gael Transport spokesperson Senator Mark Duffy says it'll be a popular option for passengers on those trains.
17: Well, the demand that we get through the Joint Oireachtas Committee for Transport, what we hear every day is that there's not enough capacity on trains. So we know the trains are full, that they're very busy. So I'd have a lot of confidence that this will be financially viable.
12: And Waterford has a new billionaire resident. Mark Zuckerberg, the founder of Facebook and CEO of Meta, has bought Strancally Castle in West Waterford. It's understood the 440-acre estate on the banks of the River Blackwater was sold for between 20 and 30 million euro. Willie Freyer, curator of Waterford County Museum, outlines some of the estate's history.
18: There's actually a much older castle on that estate, old Strancally Castle, built by the Fitzgerald family in medieval times, which was notorious for its murder hole. One of the local traditions was in one of the bedrooms, the bed would flip over and you were catapulted into the river if you were considered an undesirable guest.
12: It's 4 minutes past seven.
19: And in sport,
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0: We'll hold the sport until 8 o'clock and we'll give you the weather because it's staying dry for most of this evening with some bright and sunny spells. And a few isolated showers will continue to push in from the Atlantic as well. All in a moderate to fresh northerly breeze, strongest along the coast. Then later tonight, it'll be a mixture of clear spells and further scattered showers. Lowest temperatures 6 to 11 degrees in light to moderate northwesterly winds, staying stronger along the coast. That is the weather. And then the outlook for tomorrow. On Friday, it'll be a mixture of sunny spells and further scattered showers. Those becoming more isolated and fading into the afternoon and evening. Highest temperatures 14 to 17 degrees in light to moderate northerly winds. The solar index for tomorrow is moderate. The pollen count is also low for tomorrow. That is the weather for Connacht. Now, the outlook nationally then, becoming largely dry for the weekend and the start of next week with mainly light winds and some overnight mist and fog as well. Not bad at all. That's the weather provided to us by Metairn on their website, met.ie, and you can log on and obtain a 7-day local and national forecast.
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24: 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All the 3s, 33. 2 and 3, 23. And 7 and 2, 72. 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Yesterday's snowball game for €12,300 was won by Pádraig Henry from Kilmavie. Pádraig purchased his lucky book from Duffy Supervalue in Ballyhadreen. Congratulations, Pádraig. Next week's snowball game is worth at least €3,000, and your Radio Bingo books are available in shops across the region right now. 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
0: It is Nice and Easy Part 2, and before I go any further, can I say congratulations to Pádraig Henry in Kilmavie, who was the single jackpot winner yesterday, and may you enjoy every penny of it, and fair play. And now remember, Pádraig, the reckon winning comes in threes, so nip out and buy some other sort of a ticket, maybe buy something for the local GA and some other ticket as well, because the reckon it comes in threes. Just make sure you do three different types of winnings, and who knows, you could crack some big one yet somewhere. Anyway, fair play, and may you enjoy it. It's a good old win to get.

0: Frank Gahan there, and thinking of you, Lady Jane, and kicking off the second hour of the programme, music from Mike Denver, the Galway Boy, and I Asked Her for a Dance. Let's go for a break, and when we come back, we're going across the blue sea.
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0: Now, of course, Cathy is taking your calls well on 0818 3055. I nearly forgot about poor Cathy out there. So anyway, she's taking your calls. If you wish to call her, you can do that. If you don't want to give any information to her, just say, how are you, Cathy? How are you getting on? And she'll answer you. Don't you worry.

0: Sailing Across the Blue Sea, that is music for Noel Glynn as requested earlier on. Now we'll give you a time check. So we will. It is, what time is it? It's 20 minutes after 7 o'clock already.
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0: Back we go to the American country and this one. 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
6: Cortoon Furniture, Ardnoree, Ballina, closing down sale now on. Everything must go. Prices never to be seen again. Don't miss the Cortoon Furniture closing down sale.

That is Slim Attraction there, and Sentimental Irish to the Core. And this is Sandy Kelly. And doing a great job on a Waterboys song, How Long Will I Love You?

0: Sandy Kelly and How Long Will I Love You. It is just coming up on 23 minutes away from 8 o'clock.
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That's One for the Road. And if you want to get One for the Road, you can catch them in Sunday evening or Sunday afternoon in Glenamedy as part of the Glenamedy Summer Festival. So they are going to definitely be doing that particular song for you. I have no doubt at all about that. Right, musically, where will we go to next now? Let me see now. I have two lined up. Which one will I go? I'll tell you what. We'll go for number 14. It's the prize of yours. This is Alison Krauss. Beautiful song called Simple Love.

Isn't she a class singer as well, a class performer? Alison Krauss, and of course, she has also recorded and done some live gigs as well with Vince Gill. Why wouldn't she? If I didn't know better, I swear that was his guitar playing. Now, the Swinford Teds, the Teddy Bears Walk and Picnic in association with Swinford Cruisers on Saturday, August the 22nd, not too far away. Starting from Swinford Garda Station at 2 p.m, and there's no cover charge, includes Teddy Bath, Wash in Brabazon Woods, and picnic and refreshments served for all. That'll be a nice day. Now, right then, let's keep going with the tunes. I know, why did you start in the middle on me there? That's nowhere.

That's the great John Molloy, and he records some great up-tempo stuff entirely. That's a very recent one from him called Some Dark Hollow. And if you want to hear more of that, well, if you're heading towards Clonburn on this Saturday evening, Saturday night, because that's where he's taking his show to the social dance up there. So there'll be great old crack, as always. Cups of tea and sandwiches and buns and things like that. It's 9 to 11.30. Usually they run that in the hall in Clonburn in the community centre. So it'd be a great night. Great night indeed. Enjoy yourself. Now, here is a song that was requested a good while ago. Thank you for your patience. This is the Wabash Cannonball by Nan Tom Tamine.

Yep, Nan Tom Tammy in there, and it's a song called The Wabash Cannonball, which was requested earlier. Now, here's a song that I was asked to play last evening again, and I'm doing a little bit of catch up, but I just don't want to disappoint.

McAuliffe there, when the robins come home, and maybe any time soon they'll be returning home now. Of course, that song comes from Newfoundland originally. The first time I heard that song, I was a bit confused. I thought it was the robins in Ireland, but no, that song is a Newfoundland song, and the robins do come down to the south in America when the winter comes, and then they're returning home in the spring. So there you are now, that's the best information I can give you on that. I wouldn't know unless I was told. Come on, Dolores. We're going up to the top of the hour with this one. Tommy and Curran and Ackle. Well, Curran, actually. It's the Curran Peninsula.

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7: It's 8 o'clock. I'm Lindsay Dolan. TikTok has declined an invitation to send representatives to a meeting of the Oireachtas Media Committee. The company had been asked to appear before TDs and senators to answer questions on how it manages the sharing of content that glorifies illegal activity, including driving the wrong way on motorways. The platform said it doesn't believe it can appear while investigations continue into the fatal M9 collision at the weekend and has offered to meet privately instead. Chair of the committee, Labour's Alan Kelly, doesn't believe the reasons given are valid.
8: My committee would do our business in the main in public. In relation to this issue, I certainly believe it has to be done in public. What we will be doing now is we will be writing back to TikTok, asking them to reconsider their position immediately. And we will be also in touch with Commissioner Mann ask them, have they any issue? And also, you know what, so they can have a bit of company, we'll also invite other platforms to come as well.
7: Meanwhile, Aintu said it's incredible young thugs are able to commit crimes, leaving a trail of evidence online and get away with it. Aintu leader Pádraig Tobin said the Gardaí need their own strategic plan.
9: It's very hard to understand why there isn't a strategic organisational objective by the Gardaí to use the evidence that's available on social media in relation to this. It is quite incredible that these individuals are carrying out crimes and they're leaving a trail of evidence, publishing social media posts in relation to these actions.
7: The contractor building the new National Children's Hospital says over 80% of its rooms are completed and signed off. BAM Ireland's latest figures show more than 4,600 rooms are ready and a further 690 are awaiting approval. The completion figure has jumped by 340 since the end of last month. Political editor at the Journal, Christina Finn, said there's still work to do on the rooms listed as ready.
10: Even though these rooms are completed, there's kind of a commissioning time for when actually equipment needs to go in. So that could take months alone in terms of getting the hospital fit for purpose. There has been talk about perhaps a winter timeline here.
7: The mayor of Kyiv has described Russian attacks on the city as genocide. Vitaly Klitschko says Moscow is intentionally targeting critical infrastructure, leaving Ukrainians without electricity, heating and water. At least 16 people were killed and dozens wounded in a huge overnight attack on the Ukrainian capital. A large section of the original 1978 Pride flag will be on display in Cork for the next 4 months. It's the first time the original rainbow flag, made by activist Gilbert Baker, has been exhibited outside of the United States. The display is part of a new permanent LGBTI plus exhibition at the Cork Public Museum. Charles Beale from the Gilbert Baker Foundation says flags are very powerful symbols.
11: They come up to the case in San Francisco where it is and they just want to touch the case. People have a connection with these flags that's very emotional and very personal. Flags are very emotional things. People march into war under flags. They die under flags. I could go out here, take my shirt off and burn it and nobody would pay attention. But if I burned an Irish flag, the press would show up and the police would show up.
7: Leaving Cert students are being advised not to put too much pressure on themselves ahead of results day. Thousands of students nationwide will log on to the State Examinations Commission portal from 10 a.m. tomorrow to receive their final grades. Less than a week later, CAO will issue round one offers to those who've applied. Guidance counsellor Donica O'Mahony has this advice to students amid what can be a stressful time.
12: 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And look at it in a professional way. What's the best next step for me? Is it the CAO offer I've been offered? Is it a PLC? Is it a gap year? Is it to study abroad? Is it to look at available places? Is it to do an apprenticeship? There's loads and loads of opportunities. Sit down with those who really care about you.
7: It's 4 minutes past eight.
13: And in sport, Shamrock Rovers are in action against Finnish side Coops tonight in the first leg of their Conference League playoff tie. Stephen Bradley's team are eyeing a third consecutive league phase appearance in the competition, and that game has just kicked off in Tala in the last few minutes. Fixture details have been confirmed for the men's FAI Cup quarterfinals. On Friday, September 4th, Drogheda United welcome Galway United and Waterford host Sligo Rovers. Both matches kick off at 7:45. On Saturday, September 5th, the Bohemians travel to St Patrick's Athletic for a 4 p.m. kickoff. And finally, on Sunday, September 6th, Derry City are at home against Dundalk at 4 p.m. It was a disappointing afternoon for the Irish men's hockey team as they lost 3-1 against Spain. A draw or victory would have been enough to see them progress in the competition, but this loss means that they cannot make the second round. While the women's team have just gotten underway against World Cup co-host Belgium, they must win to ensure qualification to the final eight. In golf, the first round of the BMW Championship began today in Missouri. Rory McIlroy teed off at 20 past 6 and is currently 1 under par through 6 holes. It's also day one of the Canadian Women's Open on the LPGA Tour. Leona Maguire is currently 2 over through 16 holes, while Lauren Walsh will tee off just before 9:30 this evening. Winners of this year's US Open will take home the biggest prize money in Grand Slam tennis history. Just over €3 million will be awarded to the singles champions from an overall prize fund of nearly €93 million. The main draw gets underway next Sunday in New York. And defending champion Carlos Alcaraz has confirmed that he will make his return from injury at the US Open. The world number two has missed the last two Grand Slams, Roland Garros and Wimbledon, with a wrist injury. Alcaraz has lost the top ranking to Jannik Sinner, who he beat in last year's final at Flushing Meadows in New York. That's your news and sport. I'm Eve Conway. It's 6 minutes past 8 o'clock.
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14: Now, overnight, there'll be a mixture of clear spells and further scattered showers. Lowest temperature of 6 to 11 degrees in light to moderate northwesterly winds, staying stronger near the coast. For tomorrow, Friday will be a mixture of sunny spells and further scattered showers. This becoming more isolated and fading into the afternoon and evening. Highest temperatures of 14 to 17 degrees in light to moderate westerly winds, or northerly winds, my apologies. And the outlook then nationally, well, becoming largely dry for the weekend and the start of next week with mainly light winds and some overnight mist and fog. That is the weather provided to us by Met Éireann on their website, met.ie. You can also get a more detailed forecast.
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1: Okay, we're into hour three of the Nice and Easy programme. If you've been out and about and been busy, well, that's your business too. But we still have an hour to go here, and we'll try and get in as many songs as we possibly can for you between now and 9 o'clock. If you want to get in touch now, our Cathy has gone home, so we leave her alone. She's entitled to the rest of the evening off, I am sure. We're back to WhatsApp and text, and that is 087 900 41 41. And that's with thanks to Sean's Bar and Kitchen beside the Rockefeller Centre, where you'll always find great food and friendly faces and the best of Irish welcomes for you. Right, let's go with the man himself. He's the man of the moment, Jack Yo.

0: There you go. That's music from Jack Kyo and one called what is it called? Shannon from Dungannon. Yes, I was trying to remember. Now there's an important notice that's just come in here to me now. That's why I was just thrown a little there now because I want to read this out. Glebe Street in Ballinrobe is closed following an earlier road traffic collision. Now, it will remain closed overnight. Motorists are advised to avoid the area or take an alternative route if possible. Local diversions are in place. So that's in the town of Ballinrobe. So Glebe Street is closed at the moment due to following an earlier traffic collision, and it will be closed overnight. So if you're in that direction of Ballinrobe town, try and take an alternative direction for yourself. Just be aware of that. Okay, then, let me see. Big Tom. I'll tell you what we'll do. Now, there's a break has come up there. We'll go to the break and we'll come back with a song from Big Tom right after that. If that's all right with you, it'd certainly be all right with me. So, let's go with this.
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5: 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And what a lineup of entertainment we have. Michael English, Mike Denver, Jimmy Buckley, Jack Cho, Brendan Shine, John McNichol, and many, many more. 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
6: 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Everything must go. Prices never to be seen again. Don't miss the Cortoon Furniture closing down sale.
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Song originally recorded by Willie Nelson. Would you believe that's a Big Tom's version of Have I Stayed Away Too Long? Just to remind you once again now that the Glebe Street in Ballinrobe is closed at the moment following an earlier traffic collision, road traffic collision. It'll be remain closed overnight, and motorists are advised to avoid the area and take an alternative route if possible, and local diversions are in place at the moment. So, fair enough. Now, let's go back to the American country scene again and see what will we do for you this time. Let me see now. Yeah, how about this particular song? This is Rodney Crowell, and he's got a big heart.

Rodney Crowell, and She's Got a Big Heart. And this is, of course, the Nice and Easy programme, which is brought to you with the compliments of the Audrey House Hotel in Tuam. They sponsor the Nice and Easy programme each and every evening here on Midwest Radio. Thank you very much indeed. Just to remind you that social dancing from 3 o'clock until 6 on next Sunday evening is in the Audrey House Hotel, and it's dancing to this particular gentleman by the name of Jason Travers.

0: Yeah, Jason Travers there, 7 nights to rock and 7 nights to roll, and you can rock and roll next Sunday from 3 to 6 in the Audrey House Hotel as he provides the music for the social dance. And do you know, you're Horrid Smiled with the social dance, and you have Clonbrother on Saturday night, you have the Audrey on Sunday from 3 to 6, and then you have the MacWilliam from 6 to 9. Where could you go wrong? You couldn't go wrong. There'd be more dancing done than you can wave a stick at. But anyway, I know people do enjoy the social dancing. It's a great old crack. So the best of luck to you wherever you're going. It is, what is it? It's 26 minutes after 8 o'clock.
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0: Right, what will we do next? Yeah, Michael John Ruddy was requested a good while ago. My Old Mayo Home.
2: As I stand here on Darwin's coast and watch the sun.

0: Michael John Ruddy there in a song called My Old Mayo Home. Now, some good news from our good friend Jerry Carney, because Jerry is delighted to announce and to let you know that himself and Inda Dempsey, they're going to Spells in Ballyhadreen on Monday the 28th of September. The Spells Songbook, as what is called, a session will include songs from the back catalogue that he has, and many songs he has, God knows, written for himself and for everybody else as well, and especially and a few new songs written especially for the occasion. Beautiful Ballyhadreen, and thankful for the local venue such as Spells and songwriters can put their own original show, and the nights are always special, and I'll tell stories behind the songs in an intimate venue. And for further information, contact Niall at Spells or the message on Facebook as well, and many thanks. It's going to be a great night. So Jerry, Spells Songbook on Monday the 28th of September, doors open at 8 p.m. and accompanied by Inda Dempsey. Good man to you, Jerry, good man, no better man to sit down and write a song. There's no doubt at all about that. We'll have a song from Jerry actually when we come back after the break. We have to go to a break now to keep our advertisers happy as they keep us going. So one good turn deserves another, if you know what I mean.
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0: Hi Eileen, and thank you for your kind wishes. Thank you very much indeed. And hello to John Boogie. I'll try and fit in a song for you from John Hogan if I can between now and the finish of the programme. I have a good few to do yet. And hi Raymond, enjoying the programme, and that's from Anne out in Clarence.

Bridge in the county of Galway. All right then, as I said, I was going to play a Gerry Carney song. Here's one he wrote back in 2024. Song entitled, Bringing Billy Home.

0: Muirfield written a lovelier arrangement there as well, and if you notice, the last part of that song has just two or three notes of the Irish National Anthem, and is very, very cleverly done. Gerry Carney, of course, and we wish Gerry all the very best as he takes his programme, the Spells Songbook, Two Spells in Ballaghreen, on Monday the 28th of September, with also accompaniment by Enda Dempsey. Should be great, great, great old programme. Good man, and no, a gentleman indeed is Gerry Carney, and a great singer, songwriter as well. Okay, here's a broadband tech tip for you.
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0: Right, we're doing a little bit of catch-up at the moment now, so I'm going to be held for leather from now until 9 o'clock. Brooks and Dunn, down to my next broken heart.

0: Working on my next broken heart. That is music there from Brooks and Dunn. And now we have...
1: And now it's an American country classic on Nice and Easy.
0: Yes, indeed. Jerry Lee Lewis, What Made Milwaukee Famous, Made a Loser Out of Me.

Jerry Lee Lewis there in a song called What Made Milwaukee Famous. And you know what, if I'm not mistaken, I think the Swarbrigs recorded that song. I think Tommy or Jimmy, I'm not sure. I could be open to correction on that, but I think they did somewhere along the line. John Hogan and Buddy and Me, dedicated to all people who love their old mutts and their old doggies.

0: John Hogan and the song called Buddy and Me. And every time I hear that song, I have this mental picture in my head, and all I can see is a Jack Russell with a hairy puss on him. I just don't know why. But anyway, coming up, I'm just exactly 10 minutes away from 9 o'clock.
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0: Right, here's music from Clodagh Toher and a song from her called Tell Me Why. This is a Mary Chapin Carpenter song originally, but she does a cracking job on it.

Flora Tucker and Tell Me Why. As I said, it's the foot to the floor time here on

0: is where we have to say goodbye on the program this evening.
1: The Mail.
0: Thank you for your company. I'm sorry I didn't end. I couldn't find that song by Gene Stewart for you. My apologies. And if I've left one or two of you out, my apologies on that. Hello to Mike Garrett and Cross Malina. Hope you enjoyed the song I played as well for you. Talk to you again on Sunday morning at 7 o'clock. Tim Norton is up after the news, weather and the farming scene. Till then, bye-bye. Take care of yourselves. Have yourselves a nice weekend.

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6: It's 9 o'clock. I'm Lindsay Dolan. It's reported tonight one of the teens killed in the crash on the M9 last weekend was in the care of Tusla. It's also reported two others among the 5 teenagers killed were known to it too. It comes as TikTok has declined an invitation to send representatives to a meeting of the Oireachtas Media Committee. The company had been asked to appear before TDs and senators to answer questions on how it manages the sharing of content that glorifies illegal activity, including driving the wrong way on motorways. Chair of the committee, Labour's Alan Kelly, doesn't believe the reasons are valid.
7: My committee would do our business in the main in public. In relation to this issue, I certainly believe it has to be done in public. What we will be doing now is we will be writing back to TikTok, asking them to reconsider their position immediately. And we will be also in touch with Commissioner Mann ask them, have they any issue? And also, do you know what? So they can have a bit of company. We'll also invite other platforms to come as well.
6: Another car was reported to have fled from Garthy down the wrong way of the M50 in Dublin overnight. Patrol cars responded to an incident involving dangerous driving on St Margaret's Road in Ballymunnet around 3:30 this morning. The Jeep then failed to stop for Garthy, went down the M50 and was later reported abandoned in the Ashtown area. No arrests have been made. Niall O'Connor from The Journal said Garthy should be allowed to use forceful tactics to stop a car before it reaches a motorway.
8: The problem is that the only solution here is to develop a pursuit policy which enables Gardaí to intervene before it gets to the motorway. That's the scenario. Say, for instance, here, like this car was on the go in a residential area in Ballymun, and that's where the guard saw it first. But they don't have the particular tactics that maybe other jurisdictions would have.
6: An earthquake with a magnitude of 6.7 has struck Peru. The tremor was reported in the southern Andes Mountains at 1 o'clock this afternoon local time. The US Geological Survey said there's no immediate reports of damage. A man in his 40s has been charged after 2 robberies in Bray and County Wicklow. A person burst into a business premises on Kilbride Lane, wielding a weapon shortly after 3 this afternoon. He also entered a second store on Herbert Road, brandishing a weapon and threatening staff in both locations before allegedly taking a number of items. A man was arrested after a follow-up search of the area and is due to appear before a sitting of Bray District Court tomorrow morning. A large section of the original 1978 Pride flag will be on display in Cork for the next 4 months. It's the first time the original rainbow flag, made by activist Gilbert Barker, has been exhibited outside the United States. Charles Beale from the Gilbert Barker Foundation said flags are very powerful symbols.
9: They come up to the case in San Francisco where it is and they just want to touch the case. People have a connection with these flags that's very emotional and very personal. Flags are very emotional things. People march into war under flags. They die under flags. I could go out here, take my shirt off and burn it, and nobody would pay attention. But if I burned an Irish flag, the press would show up and the police would show up.
6: Irish Rail is introducing a tea trolley to some services between Dublin and Galway as a pilot project. The service is not receiving public service funding at this time. It'll be provided by the Kildare-based company Sambos.ie. Fine Gael Transport spokesperson Senator Mark Duffy already has calls for it to be extended to Mayo and Sligo.
10: There already has been, but the minute it was announced, I was on to Irish Rail and discussed it with them, and they've said that the pilot will be for Galway, and there will be a review and a decision made then on the rest of the line. So I'll be campaigning and advocating like I have been through the Oireachtas to make sure that all lines are included with catering after the 6 month trial.
6: And that's your news approaching 9:04.
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11: Staying dry for most of this evening with some bright or sunny spells. A few isolated showers will continue to push in from the Atlantic also, all in a moderate to fresh northerly breeze, strongest along coasts. And overnight, there will be a mixture of clear spells and further scattered showers. Lowest temperatures of 6 to 11 degrees Celsius and light to moderate northwesterly winds, staying stronger along coasts. On Friday, there will be a mixture of sunny spells and further scattered showers, these becoming more isolated and fading into the afternoon and evening. Highest temperatures on Friday of 14 to 17 degrees Celsius in light to moderate northerly winds. For local and national forecasts with all the latest weather warnings, visit met.ie.
5: The weather forecast on Midwest Radio with Archers of Ballina. 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
12: Good evening and welcome to Farming Scene for this Thursday, the 20th of August. Coming up on tonight's bulletin, beef welfare scheme worth €28 million to open. Spring lamb prices fall below €8 a kg as factories cut quotas. Water demand hits 60 million litres per day more than last year. The agri-food regulator are looking to hear from producers with their annual survey. And all your latest in factory and merit prices from across the country. The 2026 beef welfare scheme worth €28 million will open this week for applications. Minister for Agriculture Martin Hayden said this year's scheme is very similar in structure to last year's version. It contains the same broad range of straightforward measures, along with the new inclusion of an additional option to vaccinate animals against the current strain of the blue tongue virus. The BWS supports farmers in meal feeding suckler calves at weaning and in undertaking other voluntary actions that optimise animal performance while allowing farmers to maximise their payments within the overall scheme allocation. All suckler farmers with eligible calves born on their holdings between July 1st, 2025 and June 30th of 2026 can apply for the scheme. Applications must be logged online through the myagfood.ie portal by 5 p.m. on Wednesday, September 23rd, 2026. Lamb prices at the factories remain under ongoing downward pressure this week, with further cuts across the country. Most of the factories have reduced their quotas by up to 20 cent per kg, breaching the €8 per kg mark for spring lambs for the first time this season. The trade is being impacted by a combination of strong supply and seasonal weakening of the export markets. The majority of factories are offering a base price of 780 cent per kg for lambs, plus the quality bonus worth up to 20 cent per kg for qualifying lambs. Ishka Éireann has appealed to customers nationwide to continue using water responsibly and to observe the Water Conservation Order hosepipe ban. The utility service said last week that water sources remained under pressure and measures are necessary to protect supplies after exceptionally warm and dry weather, combined with high demand for water. Ishka Éireann said its top priority is to safeguard supplies for homes, businesses, farms, hospitals, vulnerable customers and essential services. The order, which will remain in place until August 26th, is kept under review, taking into account weather conditions, soil moisture deficits and the status of supplies. The annual survey to hear from farmers, fishers and growers to provide feedback directly to the Agri-Food Regulator has begun. The online survey gives primary producers an opportunity to give feedback to the regulator and inform the group's work. CEO of the Agri-Food Regulator, Niamh Lenehan, said the survey assists the Agri-Food Regulator to better understand the needs and perspectives of farmers, fishers and growers. The survey is open for 4 weeks and will close on September 18th of 2026. The survey is available via the Agri-Food Regulator website or can be filled in person at the Agri-Food Regulator stand at this year's National Ploughing Championship. Factory prices across the country are as follows. Steers are down 7 cents to €6.73 per kg. Heifers are down 6 cents to €6.81 per kg. Cows are down 1 cent to €6.37 per kg, and young bulls are down 16 cents to €6.76 per kg. Mart prices across the country are as follows. Young bulls are up 3 cents to €3.68 per kg. Heifers are up 4 cents to €3.69 per kg. Weanling bulls are up 30 cents to €5.07 per kg, and weanling heifers are up 31 cents to €4.73 per kg. That's all for tonight's Farming Scene. Join us here tomorrow on Friday night for more of your latest in farming news. I'm Sarah Jennings and thank you for listening.
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11: Hello, good night. You are very, very welcome along. Aren't the evenings closing in slowly but surely? Many thanks to Eamon Kelly for the nice and easy programme, and Eamon is back with you bright and early on Sunday morning. From now until midnight, classic love songs and slow music to take us all the way through. We're going to kick off with this one from Phil Collins. This is Against All Odds.

Phil Collins and Against All Odds. That's starting us off on this Thursday night. 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That is with thanks to Riley's Public House, Pierremont, Rockland County, where a warm Irish welcome, great crack and good times always await. And I shall now tell you what's happening on tonight's programme. Our classic After 11 takes you back to 1974. It's got a French flair. Tony and Castlebar like that one. Featured artist is Patrick Feeney. And after the classic After 11, got two nice instrumentals for you, both of which are quite interesting. Looking forward to them. Well, I hope you're having a wonderful week so far. We're nearly at the tail end, aren't we? Nice one now from the Scorpions. We've got the Winds of Change.

That was Beverly Craven and Promise Me. And before that, we had the Scorpions and the Wind of Change here on Midwest Radio. Well, you're very, very welcome along. And as I say, lots happening on the programme tonight. Featured artist, of course, Patrick Feeney. Looking forward to some music with Patrick Feeney. Here's a bit of a classic I came across during the week. Who remembers the Osmonds?

That's James Kilbane and his version of Stuck on You. And before that, we had a classic from the Osmonds, and that was called Let Me In. More music for you now. Who remembers the great Keith Whitley? A great version of When You Say Nothing at All. Midwest Radio, Thursday night. Wonderful to have you on board.

Well, I did say Keith Whitley, didn't I? And that's what it said here. So either something is slightly wrong or he's wearing his trousers too tight. Anyway, when you say nothing at all, sometimes least said, soonest mended. And on that note, I'm going to take a fast break, and the Hollies and The Air That I Breathe are next.

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That's the Hollies and the classic, The Air That I Breathe, here on Midwest Radio. 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And that's with thanks to the Perfect Pint, Times Square, bringing a taste of Ireland to the heart of New York with warm hospitality and the very best Irish crack. And here's the first one from tonight's featured artist, Patrick Feeney. This is called I Believe.

Great music there from Keith Whitley. That's called Don't Close Your Eyes. And before that, we had our first one from Patrick Feeney tonight, one called I Believe. And I say a very, very good night to Liam, who's in Ballsbridge at the moment, but originally from Ballyhadreen. Thank you for your WhatsApp, Liam. That song actually you picked is a nice one, but a tad too quick for this programme. But thank you, nonetheless, for your interest as well. More music for you now. Here's a good one from Randy Crawford. Yeah, she did one called Street Life a few years ago. Amazing piece of music. This one's much slower. This is called Almaz. Say a very good night to Noreen. You'll be out soon, Noreen, don't worry.

That's a track from the Rumours album by Fleetwood Mac. The unmistakable voice of Stevie Nicks. That was called Songbird, the original. To take us to the news at 10 o'clock, here's Dominic Kirwan. And a little bit more. Before Songbird there, we had Randy Crawford and Almaz.

0: The time is 10 o'clock.
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2: It's 10 o'clock. I'm Lindsay Dolan. Tusla have confirmed one of the teens killed in the crash on the M9 last weekend was in its care. It says two others among the five teenagers killed were known to the agency. It's been in contact with their families and is liaising with Gardaí. It comes as TikTok has declined an invitation to send representatives to the meeting of the Oireachtas Media Committee. Chair of the committee, Labour's Alan Kelly, doesn't believe the reasons given are valid.
3: My committee would do our business in the main in public. In relation to this issue, I certainly believe it has to be done in public. What we will be doing now is we will be writing back to TikTok, asking them to reconsider their position immediately. And we will be also in touch with Commissioner Mann to ask them, have they any issue? And also, do you know what, so they can have a bit of company, we'll also invite other platforms to come as well.
2: Meanwhile, another car was reported to have fled from Gardaí down the wrong way of the M50 in Dublin overnight. Patrol cars responded to an incident of dangerous driving on St Margaret's Road in Ballymun at around 3:30 a.m. The Jeep then failed to stop for Gardaí, went down the M50 and was later reported abandoned in the Ashtown area. No arrests have been made. Niall O'Connor from thejournal.ie said Gardaí should be allowed to use forceful tactics to stop a car before it reaches a motorway.
4: The problem is that the only solution here is to develop a pursuit policy which enables Gardaí to intervene before it gets to the motorway. That's the scenario. Say, for instance, here, like this car was on the go in a residential area in Ballymun, and that's where the guard saw it first. But they don't have the particular tactics that maybe other jurisdictions would have.
2: A man in his 40s has been charged after two robberies in Bray in County Wicklow. A person burst into a business premises on Kilbride Lane, wielding a weapon shortly after 3 this afternoon. He also entered a second store on Herbert Road, brandishing a weapon and threatening staff in both locations before allegedly taking a number of items. The man was arrested after a follow-up search of the area and is due to appear before a special sitting of Bray District Court tomorrow morning. Nations including the UK, France and Canada have criticised Israel's plans to open up tenders for the construction of 1,200 homes in the West Bank. They've called the decision unacceptable and are urging Tel Aviv to retract the plans immediately. Sky's Middle East correspondent Adam Parsons says it's different to previous proposals.
5: It would start to divide the West Bank, to divide East Jerusalem, occupied territory, from the rest of the West Bank, and also to start to divide the north and south sides of the West Bank. Remember, this is all occupied Palestinian territory.
2: Over 80% of the rooms at the new National Children's Hospital are complete, according to its contractor. BAM Ireland says a further 690 are effectively finished and awaiting sign-off from the design team. The project has been affected by regular delays and cost overruns since it began. Political editor at The Journal, Christina Finn, said there's speculation over a wintertime opening, which has been criticised.
6: Because when you think of the logistics of actually moving, you know, very sick children from all the different children's hospitals around Dublin, you know, Crumlin, Tala, Temple Street. It's going to be such an operation in terms of ambulances, shutting down the city, moving children into the brand new facility. And there's questions whether a winter environment, be that, you know, at the end of this year or early into next year, if that's really the appropriate time.
2: Irish Rail is introducing a tea trolley to some services between Dublin and Galway as a pilot project. The service isn't receiving public service funding at this time. It'll be provided by the Kildare-based company Sambos.ie. And that's your news at approaching 4 minutes past 10. Turning our attention to sport, we start with soccer. Real Betis have officially confirmed the signing of Irish international Troy Parrott. He arrived in Seville today to finalise his five-year deal worth in the region of €20 million. The opportunity to play Champions League football is thought to have persuaded Parrott to choose Betis over West Ham United, who were also interested in the striker. Shamrock Rovers conceded a late equaliser against the Finnish side Coops in the first leg of their Conference League playoff tie. At full time, it was 1-1 between the two sides. Rovers will travel to Finland next week, needing a win to keep their European hopes alive. Fixture details have been confirmed for the men's FAI Cup quarterfinals. On Friday, September the 4th, Drogheda United welcome Galway United and Waterford host Sligo Rovers. Both matches kick off at 7:45. On Saturday, the 5th of September, Bohemians travel to St Patrick's Athletic for a 4 p.m. kickoff. And finally, on Sunday, the 6th of September, Derry City are at home against Dundalk at 4 p.m. In hockey, it was a disappointing day for Ireland's men and women's hockey teams at the World Cup. The men's team lost 3-1 against Spain, and this loss means they can't make the second round, while the women's team needed a win against Belgium. They'd been leading for most of the match, but Belgium pulled two goals back to win 2-1 late on. This result means the women also cannot progress to the next round. In tennis, winners of this year's US Open will take home the biggest prize in Grand Slam tennis history. Just over €3 million will be awarded to the singles champions from an overall prize fund of nearly €93 million. The main draw gets underway next Sunday in New York. And defending champion Carlos Alcaraz has confirmed he'll make his return from injury at the US Open. The world number two has missed the last two Grand Slams with a wrist injury. Alcaraz has lost the top ranking to Jannik Sinner, who he beat in last year's men's final. And that's your news and sport. It's 6 minutes past 10.
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7: Overnight, there will be a mixture of clear spells and further scattered showers. Those temperatures of 6 to 11 degrees Celsius and light to moderate northwesterly winds, staying stronger along coasts. On Friday, there will be a mixture of sunny spells and further scattered showers, these becoming more isolated and fading into the afternoon and evening. Highest temperatures on Friday of 14 to 17 degrees Celsius in light to moderate northerly winds. For local and national forecasts with all the latest weather warnings, visit met.ie.
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And we're into the second hour of tonight's programme. That's Neil Diamond. And that was called Love on the Rocks. Very good night to Sharon. All is very good, thank you. As I went to the second hour of the programme, what's still to come on the programme is we've got more from Patrick Feeney. Our classic After 11 takes you back to 1974. There is a French flair there, and Elvis Costello also did a version of the same song. Have a think on that one. Two instrumentals after that, just for you if you're on your own tonight. Got a couple of nice ones for you. More music now. If you're a bit of an ABBA fan, you will like this one. Dedicated very specially to John in Preston, to Tony in Castlebar as well. This is Andante, Andante.

0: still.
1: That's the Commodores, and Still. Prior to that, we had ABBA and Andante and Dante. Irish Music Month is on the way on Midwest Radio, and as part of it, we're on the hunt for Ireland's newest local hero. So if you or someone you know is making amazing original music here in Ireland, and you think they need a bit of a leg up so more people get to hear it, then spread the word and tell them to get in touch with us. We're looking for four acts, each of whom will get nearly a grand to perform live on air with us. One will be chosen as our local hero and might then get a chance to be amongst the six to perform at a national grand finale to potentially win a further 5k in cash and 5k in support. That includes mentoring, studio time, a record release, PR campaign and guaranteed radio plays across all the participating stations. Ultimately, Irish Music Month will put around €100,000 into the hands of acts and artists across the country. 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

Johnny Mathis and Jane Oliver there, and The Last Time I Felt Like This, very specially for Sharon. And before that, it was our featured artist, Patrick Feeney, and a song called It's Only Make Believe. Our text and WhatsApp number is 087-900-4141, in association with Connolly's Pub and Restaurant, Times Square, where the welcome is always warm, the food is always great, and the Irish atmosphere is second to none.

and it ends just like that. That was taken from the Atlantic Crossing album, I Don't Want to Talk About It, by Rod Stewart. And before that, nice version of Moon River by Daniel O'Donnell. I say very, very good night to Queen's number one fan in Dúnaoibh in Achill. Thank you so much for your WhatsApp. You can still text or WhatsApp the programme. That number is 087-900-4141. And that is with thanks to Sean's Bar and Kitchen, beside the Rockefeller Centre, where you'll always find great food, friendly faces, and the best Irish welcome. Now, I want you to cast your mind back to the early 70s, if you were around in those days. And you might remember tartan parallel trousers. Did that bring any memories to you?

So Leta Adams and Get Here. Before that, we had the Bay City Rollers and Give a Little Love. Anne, you might be right there. And it was definitely the Bay City Rollers, but there's quite a few different versions out there. And I noticed the lack of accent in that one. As I said, there's five or six different versions out there. And I just picked, as a typical disc jockey, I listened to the first 10 seconds. Yep, that sounds right. Lovely. Check the last 10 seconds. Perfect. I'll play it. And yeah, they might have changed the lead vocal in that ever so slightly. But yeah, thank you so much for your WhatsApp, and well said there too. Thank you. Liam, my absolute pleasure. Here's Adele. And this is Someone Like You. Don't forget the classic After 11 takes you back to 1974. A French flair, shall we say.

Well, Anne, I hope you enjoyed that. I know you've requested it many times. That is John Lennon and Woman. And prior to that, we had Adele and Someone Like You. Don't forget, the classic after 11 takes you back to 1974. French Flair. Two instrumentals after that, just for you if you're on your own tonight. I'll tell you who they're by. The first one is by Maurice Jarre. And the second one is by James Galway. I bet you haven't heard the song I'm going to play, though, or the instrument I'm going to play. It's a nice one. Here's Westlife. And My Love.

That's Westlife and My Love. And let's take us towards the news at 11 o'clock. And taking us to the news at 11 o'clock, here's the Eagles and I Can't Tell You Why. Don't forget the classic after 11, 1974. So I shall talk to you after the news, the weather, and the classic after.

0: The time is 11 o'clock.
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2: It's 11 o'clock. I'm Lindsay Dolan. Tusla have confirmed one of the teens killed in the crash on the M9 last weekend was in its care. It says two others among the five teenagers killed were known to the agency. It's been in contact with their families and is liaising with Gardaí. It comes as TikTok has declined an invitation to send representatives to a meeting at the Oireachtas Media Committee. Chair of the committee, Labour's Alan Kelly, doesn't believe the reasons given are valid.
3: My committee would do our business in the main in public. In relation to this issue, I certainly believe it has to be done in public. What we will be doing now is we will be writing back to TikTok, asking them to reconsider their position immediately. And we will be also in touch with Commissioner Mann to ask them, have they any issue? And also, do you know what, so they can have a bit of company, we'll also invite other platforms to come as well.
2: The Enterprise Minister said he'd support the introduction of a standalone offence for driving the wrong way down a motorway. New legislation has been considered by the Justice Minister following the deaths of the five teenagers in the crash on the M9 in Kildare over the weekend. Fianna Fáil MEP Billy Kelleher, meanwhile, has said driving in the wrong direction should be classified as attempted murder. Minister for Enterprise Peter Burke said the issue has to be taken seriously.
4: This is a real heinous crime and it should be called out as that. Secondly, I think Gardaí need to be supported in the training that they require, pursuit training, but also need to be supported in terms of key decision making at that particular juncture, because we've seen Gardaí having to go through the course to vindicate their name facing charges because they made live decisions to protect their communities.
2: A man in his 30s has died following a collision involving a car and a motorbike in County Cork this afternoon. Gardaí are appealing for witnesses to the collision that occurred on the N71 at Caha Pass at approximately 5 to 3. The motorcyclist was pronounced dead at the scene. His body has been removed to the mortuary at Cork University Hospital, where a post-mortem examination will take place. Gardaí are appealing to anyone who may have witnessed the collision to come forward. Over 80% of the rooms at the new National Children's Hospital are complete, according to its contractor. BAM Ireland said a further 690 are effectively finished and awaiting sign-off from the design team. The project has been affected by regular delays and cost overruns since it began. Political editor at the Journal, Christina Finn, said there's speculation over a wintertime opening, which has been criticised.
5: Because when you think of the logistics of actually moving, you know, very sick children from all the different children's hospitals around Dublin, you know, Crumlin, Talla, Temple Street. It's going to be such an operation in terms of ambulances, shutting down the city, moving children into the brand new facility. And there's questions whether a winter environment, be that, you know, at the end of this year or early into next year, if that's really the appropriate time.
2: Pakistan's former Prime Minister Imran Khan is reported to have left prison to go to hospital. Local media outlets said the country's Supreme Court has allowed him to have medical treatment. The 73-year-old has been in custody on corruption charges, which he claims are politically motivated, since August 2023. A large section of an original Pride flag will be displayed in Cork as part of a new LGBTI plus exhibition. The flag, which was once around 30 feet tall and 60 feet wide, was made in 1978 by artist and activist Gilbert Baker and will be at the Cork Public Museum for 4 months. It's the first time the flag has ever been loaned and exhibited outside the US. Roberto Ondaneo is from Gilbert Baker's Historical Society.
6: This is so important that we are able to share this flag with the people of Cork and Ireland and the world, really, who will come to visit this incredible artifact, you know, particularly at a time when the most historically marginalized people are being attacked. This is a symbol of hope and resilience and a symbol of global solidarity.
2: It's 4 minutes past 11.
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7: Overnight, there will be a mixture of clear spells and further scattered showers. Lowest temperatures of 6 to 11 degrees Celsius in light to moderate northwesterly winds, staying stronger along coasts. On Friday, there will be a mixture of sunny spells and further scattered showers, these becoming more isolated and fading into the afternoon and evening. Highest temperatures on Friday of 14 to 17 degrees Celsius in light to moderate northerly winds. For local and national forecasts, with all the latest weather warnings, visit met.ie.
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7: I think we need a classic After 11 jingle, don't we? Anyway, at this time of a Thursday night, as we always do now, we play a classic After 11. And tonight's classic After 11 takes you back to 1974. I said there was a French flair. There is. Charles Aznavour and She.

Charles Aznavour taking you back to 1974, a classic after 11 that was called She. If you're on your own tonight, got a couple of instrumentals just for you. Before that, though, I'll just say hello to Fran. Fran, great suggestions there. I'll play one or two of them. Definitely. Absolutely superb. Not sure which ones yet, but I will. Thank you for your WhatsApp as well. Now, I promise you two instrumentals. Here's the first one. You might remember Jean-Michel Jarre with the famous piece of music called Oxygène. Well, this is his brother. His name is Maurice Jarre. And here's a great version of Unchained Melody from Ghost. And of course, James Galway after this.

Well, I hope you enjoyed those two. That was James Galway and the Pachelbel Canon. And before that, we had Maurice Jarre and his version of Unchained Melody from Ghost. That's our two instrumentals tonight. And as I say, I hope you enjoyed them. Very good night to Brendan and Tom. We'll get that song for you very, very shortly. Thank you for your WhatsApp as well. By the way, you can still text to WhatsApp Midwest Radio 087-900-4141. That is in association with Megan's Bar and Kitchen just off Fifth Avenue, serving delicious food and the best Irish hospitality 7 days a week. And by the way, if you have a suggestion for a classic after 11, you can email us studio@midwestradio.ie or tim@midwestradio.ie, and of course you can text or WhatsApp us as well. Our featured artist tonight is Patrick Feeney, and here he is again with one called I Loved Her First.

0: Gorgeous, gorgeous piece of music there. That's Susan Boyle and Wild Horses. And before that, we had Patrick Feener, a featured artist, and I Loved Her First. Very good night to Bridgie. I've had a few requests in for the next song, and I'll tell you, hang on a second there. No, let's find where we're going now. Yeah, Fran was one, and the other one was, hang on a second, go over here, and Galway John was looking for it as well. Clifford T. Ward and Home Thoughts from Abroad. Also had a request in for Angry Anderson, and that comes in from Pat Walsh. We'll do both of them for you, but start off with Clifford T. Ward and Home Thoughts from Abroad. Very good night to Anita. Hope all's well, Anita. Thank you for your WhatsApp.
1: I could be a millionaire if I had the money. I could own a mansion. No, I don't think I'd like that. But I might write a song that makes you laugh. Now that would be funny. And you could

Angry Anderson, and suddenly, great piece of music there. Very good night to Anita. I was talking to earlier, and Anita, I'm just saying, this piece of music you're looking for, I can't find, but I've got another Marty Webb for you, and it's coming up very, very shortly. And prior to that, we've had Biggles on the phone, and he's looking for a song very specially for Nelly the Elephant, as always, and he's looking for this one. This is Roly Daniels. It's called I Will Love You All My Life. Very good night also to Michael David O'Malley in Askill in Achill. Thank you for your WhatsApp, Michael David.

Marty Webb there, very specially for Anita. That was called Only Love. And before that, we had Rolly Daniels and I Will Love You All My Life. You're with Midwest Radio. It's Thursday night. It's Tim with you until midnight. Our lines are still open. 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And that's with thanks to Riley's Public House, Pierremont, Rockland County, where a warm Irish welcome, great crack and good times always await. This one's very specially for Tony in Castlebar. This is Katie Malua, or Katie Mellowa. Never know how to pronounce that. This is The Closest Thing to Crazy.

Harry Como and I Love You So. And before that, it was Katie Melua and The Closest Thing to Crazy here on Midwest Radio. A very good night to Ali and Ange on Inishbeagle Island at the moment. Hope you guys are keeping well. And also say a very, very good night to Molly. Thank you for your kind comments there, Molly. I hope all's well with you. More music for you now. Here's Boyzone and Every Day I Love You. Soon we have time to go home and hang out my socks.

Another one of the classics there, that's Bread and Make It With You. And prior to that, we had Boyzone and Every Day I Love You. Well, I'm afraid that's pretty much it for me for this Thursday night. And I will say thank you so much for your company. As always, it's been an absolute blast. Enjoyed every bit of it. The weather's cooling down a little bit, but do have a nice weekend. And I'm going to leave you with Kenny Rogers and Through the Years. Until next Thursday, take care. Mind yourself and mind others as well.

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1: Tusna hóra Midwest Radio le Airgrid. 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Fólam níos mó ag airgrid.ie.
2: It's midnight, I'm Lindsay Dolan. Tusla have confirmed one of the teens killed in the crash on the M9 last weekend was in its care. It says two others among the five teenagers killed were known to the agency. It's been in contact with their families and is liaising with Gardaí. It comes as TikTok has declined an invitation to send representatives to a meeting of the Oireachtas Media Committee. Chair of the committee, Labour's Alan Kelly, does not believe the reasons given are valid.
3: My committee would do our business in the main in public. In relation to this issue, I certainly believe it has to be done in public. What we will be doing now is we will be writing back to TikTok, asking them to reconsider their position immediately. And we will be also in touch with Commissioner Mann. They ask them, have they any issue? And also, you know what, so they can have a bit of company, we'll also invite other platforms to come as well.
2: The Enterprise Minister said he would support the introduction of a standalone offence for driving the wrong way down a motorway. New legislation is being considered by the Justice Minister following the deaths of the five teenagers in the crash on the M9 in Kildare over the weekend. Fianna Fáil MEP Billy Kelleher, meanwhile, has said driving in the wrong direction should be classified as attempted murder. Minister for Enterprise Peter Burke said the issue has to be taken seriously.
4: This is a real heinous crime and it should be called out as that. Secondly, I think Gardaí need to be supported in the training that they require, pursuit training, but also need to be supported in terms of key decision making at that particular juncture, because we've seen Gardaí having to go through the courts to vindicate their name facing charges because they made live decisions to protect their communities.
2: A man in his 30s has died following a collision involving a car and a motorbike in County Cork this afternoon. Gardaí are appealing for witnesses to the collision that occurred on the N71 at Caha Pass at approximately 5 to 3. The motorcyclist was pronounced dead at the scene. His body has been removed to the mortuary at Cork University Hospital, where a post-mortem examination will take place. Gardaí are appealing to anyone who may have witnessed the collision to come forward. 40 e-scooters have been seized in County Limerick. Electric bikes and scramblers were also recovered under Operation Meekin. The discovery was made by Gardaí on Tuesday and yesterday when they also searched a number of properties. They used dynamometers to test e-scooters and establish compliance with the relevant legislative requirements. Over 80% of the rooms at the new National Children's Hospital are complete, according to its contractor. BAM Ireland said a further 690 are effectively finished and awaiting sign-off from the design team. The project has been affected by regular delays and cost overruns since it began. Political editor at the Journal, Christina Finn, said there's speculation over a wintertime opening, which has been criticised.
5: When you think of the logistics of actually moving, you know, very sick children from all the different children's hospitals around Dublin, you know, Crumlin, Tala, Temple Street. It's going to be such an operation in terms of ambulances, shutting down the city, moving children into the brand new facility. And there's questions whether a winter environment, be that, you know, at the end of this year or early into next year, if that's really the appropriate time.
2: A large section of the original Pride flag will be on display in Cork as part of a new LGBTI plus exhibition. The flag, which was once around 30 feet tall and 60 feet wide, was made in 1978 by artist and activist Gilbert Barker and will be at the Cork Public Museum for 4 months. It's the first time the flag has ever been loaned and exhibited outside the US. Roberta Odena is from Gilbert Baker's Historical Society.
6: This is so important that we are able to share this flag with the people of Cork and Ireland and the world, really, who will come to visit this incredible artifact, you know, particularly at a time when the most historically marginalized people are being attacked. This is a symbol of hope and resilience and a symbol of global solidarity.
2: It's 4 minutes past 12.
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7: Overnight, there will be a mixture of clear spells and further scattered showers. Lowest temperatures of 6 to 11 degrees Celsius in light to moderate northwesterly winds, staying stronger along coasts. Today, Friday, there will be a mixture of sunny spells and further scattered showers, these becoming isolated and fading into the afternoon and evening. Highest temperatures today of 14 to 17 degrees Celsius in light to moderate northerly winds. For local and national forecast, with all the latest weather warnings, visit met.ie.
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8: Well, Shin Gerald Atlaric on Lenu, or Radio Midwest. Ta sulagon go winshif tanabas na tlaraka agus go maishif linarish majin amarak. Baimish arash ar an air aga shakta clug ar majin lakoon of che.
1: That brings us to the end of live broadcasting for another day here on Midwest Radio. Coming up, we have a replay of the Tommy Maron Show, followed by the Mid-Morning Show and some nice music to take you through the night. We hope you enjoyed our programmes and you'll join us again tomorrow. We'll be back on air, please God, at 7 a.m.
9: At the end of the day, we praise you, Lord. We thank you for all the graces that have come to us from your hands. For bringing us safely through this day, we thank you, Lord. For the work you have given us to do, we thank you, Lord. For the food you have given us to eat, we thank you, Lord. For all we have learned and received from others, we thank you, Lord. Forgive us our faults we have committed this day. For our laziness, our neglect of others, forgive us, Lord. Pour down your blessings on our family. May we all be one as you are one in generosity and love. We forgive and ask forgiveness this night for any sharp word we spoke today or anything we did in anger or in haste. We pray for the whole world, the sick, the lonely, and all who suffer injustice. Lord, help us to help them. Bless the people of our parish. Keep us always in your love. We pray tonight, too, that peace will prevail over the whole world and that leaders and people of all persuasions will grow to love and respect each other, recognizing that we are all members of God's family. And may we be reconciled under the banner of dignity and peace with justice for all. Visit our homes, O Lord, and keep them safe from all harm and danger. Protect our property and stock. May your holy angels keep us in peace, and may your blessing be always upon us through Christ our Lord, who lives and reigns with you in the unity of the Holy Spirit, one God forever and ever. Amen. Have a peaceful and restful night. Bianach Deiliv.

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1: Thursday morning, it's the 20th day of August already. Hello there, and a very good morning to you.

0: Thanks for joining us on the programme today. Another dull day, unfortunately, with some rain expected, some bright spells as well. And over the weekend, forgetting about tomorrow, because tomorrow's going to be a fairly dull day as well. But looking at the weekend weather forecast, it's just a little bit brighter with a bit more sunshine. Thanks for joining us today. 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That's in association with Connolly's Pub and Restaurant, Times Square, New York City, where the welcome is always warm, the food is always tasty, and the Irish atmosphere, second to none. Our email address is studio@midwestradio.ie, and it's Sarah taking your calls on 0818 3000 55. So get in touch with us today. I want to say good morning to Anthony down in Limerick. Great man is Anthony. He wants me to say hello to Mary and to Breda and to wish them a nice Thursday today. So Anthony, we'll do that for you, no problem whatsoever. And here's a special call out this morning for a man called Paul Kavanagh. I think he's known to his family and friends as PK. It's a big happy birthday to you today, Paul. It's a special one. 4-0, to be precise. Anyway, have a great day from the Stauntons. They're wishing you all the very, very best on this Thursday morning, the 20th of August. It's actually a little bit nippy out there. It's really becoming very autumnal. It's a lovely word, that, isn't it? Autumnal. But unfortunately, it does mean that the evenings are getting, it was dark last night at around 9:30, 20 to 10. So we are just entering this phase. And I always think at this time of year, when we have this kind of weather, it's also back to school weather. And there'll be teachers and students listening to us this morning who will be savouring the last week of their summer break. Most schools will be heading back towards the end of next week. Lots to talk about on today's programme, including Dr. Noreen Linning-Curtis, who is the GP down in Achill. She's also the GP for the Islands. She's just released a new book called Rural Eye, 10 Years of Scribbling. She's going to join us after 10 o'clock this morning. We're going to talk more about the M5 motorway situation and how we're going to curb all of the stuff that's going on our roads. If you've hired a car abroad lately or this summer, did you have a good or a bad experience? We want to hear from you, because shortly we'll be talking about that particular subject. There's loads of other things happening on the show as well today, including an item on spiking, which we will do later on. Now, just for those of you who don't know precisely what spiking is, it's where a substance is added to a person's drink, or where a person is injected with a drug without their knowledge or their consent. And I'm reading this morning where Gardaí received over 330 reports of spiking in this country between 2021 and last year. And this was revealed yesterday by Jim O'Callaghan, the Justice Minister, and he was saying that the HSE are now saying that spiking can also involve being lied to about a substance before taking it, or been given more alcohol or drugs than agreed. Like, in other words, double shots of alcohol in your drinks when you think it might only be one. And if you've been the victim of spiking, again, we'd love to hear from you today on 0818 3055. Just ahead of the traffic and travel update, let's go to Knock, because there is just 2 days left of this year's novena. And I'm joined by Father Richard Gibbons, the parish priest of Knock. Thanks for joining us, Richard. How are you?
1: Good morning, Tommy. Very well now, very well. Yes, good. We're into the final 2 days.
0: Yeah.
1: The wheels are down on the plane, so we're
0: almost touchdown
1: today.
0: Yeah.
1: So it's in view. So today we have as our guest speaker a deacon from the Archdiocese of Birmingham in England. Deacon Mark Payne. He's a permanent deacon in the diocese there, and he's autistic, and he's a father of autistic children, and he's 28 years experience in primary education and special needs education. And as you well know, and I know this from callers into you and interviews that you do and the great support that you give them, families with autistic children and issues like that, you know, they need to hear maybe something, encouragement and how you cope, and it's really an issue for families and for people. So he is speaking from a personal position, and also from a deacon within the church, of how to deal with this on an ongoing level in communities and in families. So it should be very, very interesting. He has a workshop at 12:45 in the prayer centre here, and he will be speaking at both 8 and 3 and 8 p.m. masses. So do please come along. And he has a wonderful experience in this area. And I think it's something that people would be interested in.
0: Yeah, just to clarify, all of the ceremonies are available online, aren't they?
1: They are indeed. Yes. They are indeed. Exactly. Yes, they are indeed. You can just go on to knockshrine.ie. And you'll get all the ceremonies online. Absolutely.
0: Right. Okay. So that's today, 3 o'clock and 8 o'clock.
1: That's
0: great. Deacon Mark Payne, Archdiocese of Birmingham. A church for everyone is the theme. Thanks so much for joining us, Richard. We'll chat to you tomorrow.
1: Thanks very much,
0: Tommy. For the last time. Thank you. That's Father Richard Gibbons, Parish Priest of Knock, telling us about today's Novena speaker. It's been a huge success, bigger crowds than in recent years, which is great to know. And by the way, just in case you're wondering, tomorrow's the final speaker. There are two speakers actually tomorrow. Father Richard is going to do the final talk of the Novena tomorrow evening at 8 o'clock, and the theme will be Sheltered in God's Love. And the 3 o'clock ceremony will be Father Paul Murphy. He's a chaplain at the Irish Defence Forces, and his theme will be The Healing Power of Love. So that's all happening at the Knock Shrine for the 2020s. Just before we go to our first caller of the morning, I want to read for you an email I got the other day from a listener who wishes to remain anonymous, but wants us to raise this issue in the context of domestic violence. Now, we've spoken many, many times about domestic violence on this programme. It's a horrific situation for anybody to be involved in. But it's the first time that I've received an email with this angle of domestic violence. Let me read it for you. I've been following a lot of stories across media and content surrounding domestic violence and people who identify themselves as victims of domestic violence. I feel, however, that there's another side to this situation that is rarely spoken about. And this is something that I would like to share with your listeners because I've experienced it myself, along with my siblings. In my opinion, there are people out there who publicly present themselves as victims of domestic violence and now advocates for domestic violence awareness. However, these same people can also be perpetrators of domestic violence themselves. I'm not denying that there were times in our situation where people behaved abusively towards the individual in our family circle. However, what is missing from the account is the wider context and what happened behind closed doors. From our experience, my siblings and I experienced physical and emotional abuse from a now advocate of domestic violence. This included being physically beaten and suffering significant emotional abuse. It is extremely difficult to watch someone present themselves as a victim and then advocate against domestic violence when, from our perspective and our lived experience, there was another side to the story. We feel that the person who is being portrayed as the sole perpetrator was not always the aggressor, and that the violence and the abuse within the relationship were far more complicated than the story being presented. I believe it's important to acknowledge that someone can genuinely experience abuse in certain circumstances, whilst also being abusive themselves. Being a victim at one point does not automatically mean a person has never been a perpetrator. And the experience of children and other family members caught in these situations can easily be overlooked. My siblings and I have our own experiences of what happened, and I believed that we should be allowed to speak about that side of the story too. It is incredibly difficult to see somebody advocating for domestic violence victims whilst feeling that our own experience of abuse at their hands are being completely erased and ignored. I am not looking to attack anyone or dismiss genuine victims of domestic violence. I simply want to highlight that there can be another side to these stories and that the experience of other people within an abusive family dynamic can be very different from the versions presented, either privately or publicly. Now, there's a very interesting one. There's a lot to be tackled in that particular email where this particular individual, who along with their siblings believe that somebody in their family circle who may have been or was a domestic violence perpetrator themselves are going out and speaking up for people who have been victims of domestic violence. And I really don't know where further to take this particular email other than to present it to you and say, well, do you agree or disagree? Was there somebody in your family circle who was a perpetrator of domestic violence who publicly or goes out on the plinth or goes out on media platforms advocating for victims of domestic violence? But I leave it there. We'll, as they say, we'll sit that one in the water and see what comes of it. But if you want to comment on it, by all means do so. 0818-3000-55 our number, or our text or WhatsApp, 087-900-4141. It's coming up to 18 minutes past nine.
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0: Now, the European Consumer Centre Ireland is an organisation that provides free information, advice and assistance to us, the general public, who have a dispute with a business based in another EU country. Okay? So that's what they do, based in another EU country. They also deal with disputes in Iceland, Norway or the UK. And the reason I mention them is because they got in touch with us last week telling us that even though the summer holidays mightn't be in as full a swing in a couple of weeks' time as it is now, there's still a couple of weeks left and there will be a lot of people going abroad on their holidays over the next 2 or 3 weeks. In fact, a lot of people do stretch them out into September as well. And this is just advice for any of you out there who go abroad and decide to rent a car. And if you have an experience of being abroad recently, either a good or a bad experience of renting a car abroad, we'd love to hear from you right now on text or WhatsApp 087-900-4141. And the reason we're mentioning it is because there's been a significant jump in the number of complaints made by Irish consumers about experiences of renting cars abroad. In fact, it has jumped from 12 in June to 22 in July, which is an 83% increase in just 1 month. And it follows on from a wider upward trend with 80 cases of people having bad experiences of renting cars abroad in the first 6 months of this year. I'm joined by the director of the European Consumer Centre, and that is Colette Crown. Good morning, Colette. Thank you very much for joining us.
3: Good morning. It's great to be here.
0: Sligo girl, I hear.
3: Yeah, that's it. Born and bred in Sligo Town, so I'm not far from you.
0: Colette, thanks for being with us. So here we have a situation, and I know lots of people do this all the time, that they book their holiday and then they go on and they decide to rent a car and they do it. And in most cases, I imagine, it's a fairly okay experience. But the fact that the trend of complaints to your its organization has increased quite significantly suggests that all is not well in the rental market abroad.
3: Yeah, that's why it's great to share with your listeners today the most common problems that we see, and I can provide them with information and how they can avoid them. So I can talk through the top three problems that we see and explain to your consumers, to your listeners, what they can do to avoid them. Okay. So the first one is where you don't bring the right documents or payment method with you to pick up the car. If you don't have what the car hire has asked you to provide, they may not give you the car and they may not give you a refund. What you need to bring to pick up the car, it's detailed in your terms and conditions. And make sure you always read them and follow them exactly. So this is how you avoid that key problem.
0: And what are the key documents, Colette?
3: It would be, they will detail the type of ID you have to provide. It will detail how you pay for the car when you pick it up at the desk. For instance, you may book with the car using your debit card, but your terms and conditions could set out that you have to pick it up using a credit card. Okay. So if you don't arrive with that credit card, you will not be able to pick up the car. So it's important you read exactly what is needed and follow them to the letter. Okay. And if there's anything there that you don't understand on picking up the car and the documents are asking you for, always contact the car hire company and ask them to explain before you go on holiday. The second area is where you miss the time you agreed with the car hire company to pick up the car. When you arrive late, the car hire company say that you're a no-show, and that means they don't give you the car you've booked and you may not get your refund. At this time of the year, it's really easy to get delayed at the airport. If this happens to you, call the hire company and tell them you are late, and also follow up with an email. Don't assume that because you provided your flight details when you booked the car, that the car hire company is automatically going to know that you're late. This usually doesn't happen in practice. And the final common issue we see is you dispute the level and type of damage the car hire company says you caused to the car. And your listeners should always prepare for having to deal with this issue. You do this by always taking photos of the car inside and out when you pick it up and drop it off. So you have your record of the condition of the car, and then you can push back on the car hire company if they're saying you caused damage that actually didn't happen. So they're the top three areas that if you prepare for them, you will be in good shape and you shouldn't have a major issue when you're on holiday using your car hire.
0: And of those three tips, and they're all really important ones, would it be the case that the debit card one, or not showing up on time, or not having taken photographs of the body of the car before you took it away, which of those three are the most common in terms of the complaints you're getting?
3: It can actually be in relation to providing the right documents. Because again, it's very specific and each car hire company can have different requirements. And you may assume that because I hired a car last year and I gave them this, that's fine. I would never work on that basis. So that is why it is really important to read your terms and conditions and know what you have to bring to the desk.
0: Is it fair to say that there's a lot of competition in the international rental market abroad? Like if I decide to go on holidays tomorrow to Spain and I want to hire from a car hire company over there, am I going to get a plethora of companies offering the services?
3: But it's always good when you're planning your holiday and to plan your car hire, give yourself plenty of time so that you can easily go online and get a range of quotes from car hire companies. There are plenty of providers out there that you can actually get quotes at home. And the important thing is to make sure you know the type of insurance cover and the type of requirements you have for when you're using the car hire. For instance, will you be driving to another country? What type of insurance do you want? Will you be using, be paying a lot of tolls? So think about your requirements. And then when you get the quotes, you can look through at them and assess which ones have the best deal for you based on what your specific requirements are. Now, it may not be the cheapest quote, but for your particular circumstances, by shopping around, you'll get the best value quote for your requirements.
0: Okay. Loads of calls in on this already. This texter says, Tommy, delighted you're covering this particular subject. Always, always take out the full insurance cover. That way, when you hand back the car, irrespective of what the damage was prior to taking it away from the airport, it's all covered. Is that true? Is that the case, Colette?
3: Again, it's your terms and conditions are so important. And when you book the car, make sure you think of the type of insurance you want. And then you can check your terms and conditions to know the type of insurance you have. So for instance, when you book a car hire, you automatically will get third party insurance. That's included in the price. But if you want more, you need to check that it's in the terms and conditions and the car hire that you've booked. So certainly everybody needs to think of the type of insurance that they want and that suits them.
0: When booking a car, this is Angela, can you ask your guest, when booking a car abroad, if you decide on the fact that you want an automatic, but when we arrived, they only had a stick shift available, are they breaking the terms and conditions of the contract?
3: Yeah, when you arrive at the desk, you have agreed the service, you know, the type, the category of car that you're going to get, whether it's automatic, and therefore it's with the car hire company, they have to provide it to you.
0: Other listeners are wondering, can you transfer the insurance from your own car or your own policy here in Ireland to a rented car abroad?
3: It's normally the situation that when you book the car hire company, they normally provide an insurance package to you. So it's certainly something you could think about investigating, but that's the usual practice. And as I say, make sure you check that you have the right level of cover for your requirements.
0: Okay. A major is lots of calls. This texter says, I hired a car, this summer in Italy, and the credit card needed to be valid for 3 months after the hire expired. My car expired a month after, and I had to get my credit card renewed. My friend had a problem because the name on the credit card, which was hers, and the name under which the car was hired, which was her husband's, were not the same. They were both there present. They ended up not able to get the car. Also, look at damage in the undercarriage of the car before you pick it up. That's a good piece of advice. But you see, there's always going to be anomalies, aren't there? And there's an interesting one of you know, it's the booking is made by A, but yet the name on the credit card is B. So that can cause a problem.
3: Yeah, they normally would say in the terms and conditions that the credit card has to be in the name of the main driver. So it's, you look out for those things, exactly what they're saying. But for instance, if your terms and conditions did not say that, they said just provide a credit card, then the car hire company in that instance may not be correct on how they dealt with your listener.
0: Okay.

0: issues that could turn up.
1: We're not great at reading terms and conditions, are we, Colette?
0: I completely agree with you. You're going on holiday. You have a list of things to do. It can be stressful enough. But I would really stress to people, just do your due diligence. Very quickly read through the terms. And just, if everything looks okay, that's fine. You can have a quick read and you're saying, okay, I understand all of that. This is simple. It's straightforward. But if there's anything that catches your eye that it's vague or I'm not sure about, well, then you should always contact the car hire company before you go on holiday, because that means you'll avoid problems and you won't have any stressful situations to deal with while you're abroad.
1: Okay, very good. I think some really valuable advice there. Pat in Wicklow, listening online, says every insurance policy states in small print that you cannot drive a rental on your own insurance policy. I don't know if that's the case. It might be the case with his company, but insurance companies are all different, aren't they, Colette?
0: And that's why everybody has their individual circumstances, and check it out yourself.
1: Okay. This texter says, my dad, who is a very young 85-year-old Dutchman and is 67 years driving without any accidents, cannot hire a car anymore in Ireland. A 25-year-old who might have had numerous incidents can. This is total discrimination on age. A doctor's certificate of ability to drive should be valid. Now, I don't know if you can comment on that, because you only deal with consumer disputes.
0: Yeah, we would.
1: In the EU, not in Ireland. Do you deal with Irish complaints?
0: We don't deal with complaints when an Irish consumer is dealing with complaining about a car hire company that's based in Ireland. But the Competition and Consumer Protection Commission, they provide great support to consumers on that area.
1: Okay. And just finally, on age, is there a limit in Europe whereby, you know, you will be disqualified or stopped from hiring a car because of your age?
0: I'm not aware of anything. And I think that's where, when you do your quotes or when you're checking out and getting quotes back from car hire companies, always explain to them at the start in terms of your profile and what your age is, so that you can know at the start if it's going to be a problem.
1: Yeah. Okay. Caller says, we hired a car abroad and the last time we were charged €556 for a scratch underneath the car. I disputed it. I did get a refund, but my point is, if you're charging said amount of money, why are faults not being done before you rent the car out? We always get a paper showing faults, so they are taking money but not doing work, or not doing their own work. But that goes back to your point, to make sure that you fully look at the car, both the undercarriage and all around it, and if there's scratches or dents, it's pointed out, and that you take the photographic evidence.
0: Yeah, and just because you're getting the piece of paper with, you know, any damage detailed on it when you pick it up, I think always do your own exercise of taking photographs yourself so you have your own evidence. Yes. And it's great to hear that your listener got that refund.
1: Yeah. So do your due diligence. That's important.
0: Yeah.
1: Very good. That's a really firm advice, Colette. Thanks so much indeed for being with us today.
0: And I'll advise your listeners that they can find all out about our service and find out more about car hire on our website at eccireland.ie.
1: Okay, that's
0: eccireland.ie.
1: I'm sorry. Okay, eccireland.ie. Thanks, Colette.
0: Thank you very much.
1: Have a good day. That's Colette Crone there, Director of the European Consumer Centre, talking to us all about dispute cases with Irish consumers renting cars abroad. And by the way, thank you for all your calls on that as well. Appreciate it very much. Let's see where we're going here. Eric Ford. Good morning, Eric, down in Sligo. A great, great friend of ours for many years. Eric, good morning. Lovely to hear from you. Tommy, could you please wish a very significant birthday to the one and only lady from Attymass, called Winnie Keegan. Good morning, Winnie. She listens every single morning. A very proud Mayo woman. And she was away for her milestone birthday with her family during the big win and the homecoming celebrations. Anyway, we won't give away her age, but let's just say that she wasn't long out of the cot in Dahoma the last time that Sam came to Mayo. Ah, get the calculator out and do your maths on that one. By the way, Winnie, this isn't me saying that. This is happy birthday, Winnie.

0: that's the message from your granddaughters, Anna, Emily and Laura, and they're in Milltown. Wishing you a happy birthday today. That's Winnie Keegan, the one and only, from Attie Mass. It must have been terrible being out of the country and not being able to celebrate the wonderful win at 3 weeks ago. Although I did hear some incredible stories of people who made all kinds of strange journeys overnight in order to be in Castlebar for the celebrations once Mayo won on the Sunday evening. Quite incredible, the stories that are going around in relation to that. Happiest birthdays to Anthony Gardner from Rathesken in Kincon in Ballinab. Good morning to you, Anthony. Celebrating in sunny Salou at the moment. Lucky for some, Anthony. Have a great day. Lots of love to your other half, Gillian, and also to Chloe, Clara, Kian, Aveen, and Noah, and Oisin, and Jack. Are they all out in sunny Salou, or is it just Anthony and a couple more? Anyway, have a great, great day today in Salou. That's Anthony Gardner. And by the way, Anthony, you'll be glad to know it's raining in Ireland. Noel and Pat Noonan, they live in Claremorris. And the reason I mention Noel and Pat is because they celebrate their 26th wedding anniversary today. So we want to wish them all the very best today. And also good luck to their son, Mark, because tomorrow it's Leaving Cert Results Day. So good luck to you all there, especially Noel and Pat Noonan on their 26th wedding anniversary from Granny and the Joyces in Claremorris. Hope all goes well for you. We were speaking with Michael Kilcoyne earlier this week about car parking charges in our hospitals, and a lot of money is taken in at our hospitals to facilitate people to go to hospital and to have their appointments or to go and see people in hospitals. But a lot of people are saying that if you are in hospital as a patient, or if you are going to be visiting somebody on a fairly long-term basis, that there should be some element of discounts for people rather than having to pay the same as everybody else who might only go to the hospital once a year. Anyway, Kay says, if you have a hospital appointment, I think you should be allowed free parking. When you get your appointment, there should be a stub on it so you can display it on your car at the time to say, I am attending an appointment, therefore I don't have to pay a parking charge. That's Kay. Joanne says, why can't the money generated from car parking charges at Mayo University Hospital be used to make a multi-storey car park like in Galway Clinic? Also a tunnel to the foyer of the hospital to stop people getting soaked. That's Joanne. And then we had a call from Jim who says, in the United States of America, if you have an appointment in a hospital, you can get your parking ticket validated at the front desk when you check in, and you will then get a discount when you're leaving the parking lot. That's what they do. Now, it may not be in all hospitals over in America. But anyway, that's what he reckons happens in some states in America, which sounds like a really good idea. You go in, you have your ticket validated, and then you get a discount on discharge.
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0: 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That's Job Waves for Thursday, the 20th of August. 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
0: In a moment, we'll talk more about road safety. It's very much on everybody's agenda right now. Westport Estate, our sponsor. We do not need more hand-wringing, consultations or strategies. We need action. A mere 5 average speed cameras and 9 static safety cameras across our entire national road network show just how sluggish the official response remains whilst families continue to suffer preventable losses. That is one paragraph in a letter in the letters page of this morning's Irish Times, written by Councillor Marie Casserly, independent councillor in Sligo County Council, who joins me now. Marie, thank you for being with us. Good morning.
2: Good morning. How are you?
0: I suppose, like everybody else, you know, we're just getting our heads around this awful tragedy. And it's only when you read the papers that you see. I saw it, for example, this morning in, I think it was the Daily Mail, a Garda car that was overturned. And last week, 2 Gardaí injured as a result of trying to catch young hooligans who had stolen a car and were driving up the wrong way up a road. You are saying here now that the government have to immediately establish an emergency national road safety expert task force. Another task force, Marie.
2: Well, I suppose this goes back to me contacting earlier in the summer, contacting the Taoiseach and the Taoiseach and the different ministers, calling first of all for the road deaths to be seen as a national emergency. And I have been on your show talking about, I just compared it to the fact that if it was a virus or a toxin or, you know, some sort of a chemical leak, that every single agency and department would have a whole of government approach if that amount of people were being killed every week and every weekend. And what I'm saying is that urgency isn't there. So I did get a response back from the Department of Justice. In fairness, I've got a couple of responses back from them, but not many back from any of the other departments. So so that's, this was the background to it, and
0: it's
2: such an urgency now. Yeah, so I'll go back to the task force. So what I'm calling for is an emergency road safety task force. As you said, I'm not talking about another talking shop that they'll spend months and months getting together and then create some sort of a document and it's sitting there on the shelf collecting dust. What I'm asking for is a task force made up of members of the Irish Road Victims Association, the Garda Síochána, experts, road safety experts, and families who have lost loved ones, because the information is there and the technology is there. From other countries who have shown that when they introduce new technology, the amount of people being killed and seriously injured on the roads reduces significantly. So that information is there. In Sweden, they have the Vision Zero approach in Oslo and Helsinki. They have safer infrastructure, lower speeds, enforcement, and that has shown that there are major improvements and reduction in road deaths.
0: Listeners and the public at large have been coming up with all kinds of what sounds like simple solutions, like, you know, putting in structures whereby you cannot drive in the wrong way, or else your tires get punctured, or that there's alert lights that will flash automatically if somebody is driving down the wrong side of a road or a motorway. All of that, unfortunately, takes time because it's infrastructural. Are you critical of Sean Canny, the minister? He said overnight he was uncomfortable that the Road Safety Authority weren't out in the last number of days appealing for people to be more careful and to be more vigilant on our roads.
2: Yes, I am, because it's a contradiction coming out. And it was the same a couple of weeks ago when there was another very serious road accident where, you know, it's a contradiction where he's, you know, saying that the road, you know, he's saying he's unhappy with the Road Safety Authority's visibility following that accident. And as I said a couple of weeks ago, but the minister rejected proposals from his own department officials, and there was a report done to fundamentally reform the RSA. And, you know, they recommended that the RSA separate the operational service from the road safety function. But that was actually rejected by Minister Canny. And he said that, well, the reform should take place within the existing structure because it would take too long. But we're still a couple of years on from that. So you can't, you know, you can't reject reform on one hand and say that, well, we don't really need a huge overhaul of the system, and then blame the same organisation when something goes wrong. Because this is, like, what I'm saying, the blame game also has to stop. You know, during the week, and a couple of ministers, including Minister Canny, said, well, you know, we won't be found wanting. The guards need to tell us what to do or what they need, and we'll resource them. And, like, the Crowe report has been sitting on desks for the past 12 months, saying that there has been no investment in roads policing, in technology, in supports for the guards. So again, you cannot say on one hand, oh, well, you know, tell us what we want, what you need, and we'll give to you. Everybody knows at this stage what's needed. Roads policing is down. The numbers of guards on the roads and the roads policing units is down by 40% in the past decade. They're pumping more money, 18 million euro into more advertising of the RSA. And over 5 years, that 18 million euro, that would account to about 90 million, if you add everything up together, that can be put into roads policing. And I'm not saying that education and advertising isn't important. Yes, it is. But you can't keep pumping money into advertising and at the same time reducing the resources that you put into roads policing. It doesn't make sense. So the technology is there, all the information is there, but they really have to start. That's why the task force, all the departments are working in silos, and they're all coming out then when something happens and saying something has to be done. The evidence is there. Everybody is telling them, all the experts are telling them what needs to be done. They just need to start listening. And they're not listening at the moment.
0: Okay, there we got to leave it. Marie, thank you very much indeed for joining us. Councillor Mary Casserly there, independent councillor with Sligo County Council. I have to say that there is a lot of anger out there amongst people. Spike Island should be reopened. I see Tony saying that. This one says, the minister says that the message to these youngsters is if you don't lose your life, you end up in jail. People are saying sending people to jail is not going to work. They just learn new skills inside. Others are saying military service for at least 5 years if they're caught doing the stuff that is going on. Others saying these lads don't care about cameras. They don't care about armed responses. They simply are beyond the law. Loads and loads of calls coming in still on that awful, awful tragedy. It's Midwest. Good morning. It's 3 minutes to 10.
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0: Quick reminder for people in Park, the Park Graveyard Mass, the annual cemetery mass, it's on Friday evening and it's at 7. Teresa O'Malley's in the newsroom. We have a news update next.
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0: Very welcome back to the second hour of the Tommy Marin Show here on Midwest for this Thursday, 20th of August. Lovely to have your company. Get in touch, please, 087 900 4141. And that's in association with the Perfect Pint Times Square, where they bring a taste of Ireland to the heart of New York with warm hospitality and the very best Irish crack. You can also call us on 0818 3055. And you can also get in touch by email, studio@midwestradio.ie. We always love to get all of those on the programme as usual. Loads more to talk about between now and 11. It is National Heritage Week, all of this week. And I just want to let you know, and we mentioned this already, there's a big event happening in Ballyhaunis Community Hall tomorrow evening at 7 o'clock, remembering the old shops, from days and years and years ago. And so many people actually got in touch with us yesterday about this, really snowed under with people remembering the old little shops. And here's just a little flavour of what we got. This texter says there was a lovely shop in Hollymount owned by Corrigan's. It's the only shop in Hollymount and we would be lost without it. It's great that we still have this in our village in Hollymount. This texter says when we were growing up in the 70s in a townland near French Park, one travelling shop would come on a Monday and our treat was the fresh batch loaf and the pot of jam. We were quite poor and when our mother gave us the bread and jam, she wouldn't let us have butter on it. She wanted to spare it. And 60 years later, the odd time I have bread and jam, I still don't like butter on it. So you see, if you don't get it, you end up not wanting it. Sarah in New York was listening yesterday morning. She says, I remember Hegarty's shop on Carter Square in Belmullet. They sold ice cream after the dances. And they'd also had a travelling shop which went out to the country villages. And this shop is still open and you can still buy anything. It's a fantastic shop. Their granddaughter, Dana, runs the shop now. And she's just such a lovely person. I actually would say it's the highlight of my trip to Belmullet every year. And it's such a pity the old shops are dying away. That's from Sarah in New York. So Dana, in the shop of Hegarty's in Carter Square in Belmullet, you're making Sarah's holiday every time she comes to Ireland. Joe Tool's shop in Duyork and Gisala and Canes and Mangan's in Roy, Dahoma. They closed in the 70s. They were amazing little shops and provided such a service to so many people. Tony in Belmullet says, I remember Healy's shop post office bar in Athra. Still there, and their blue Ford lorry travelling shop. Great memories of Lawrence and Nancy Healy of Barnathra. That's from Tony in Belmullet. One listener told us that they used to have two shops in Duiga in Achill Island. Two little shops that used to service all of the people there. Other texts, and there's more and more and more. The late Annie Munnelly's shop in Chapel Street in Cross Malina was the most popular shop in town. The people gathered there before the dances in Cross Malina Town Hall, and they met there after the dances too. And if you didn't meet your future wife or husband in the hall, you were almost guaranteed to meet to meet him or her in Annie Munnelly's shop afterwards. Annie knew everyone. Everyone loved going in. Annie's was always open and everybody was welcomed. It was so packed at times people had to queue, not just to get out, but also to get in. Louise Maloney got in touch as well. Thank you, Louise. She says, not a country shop, but a town shop in Castlebar up Staball Hill. Johnny O'Connor's. What great memories we had of growing up in the Knock Thomas Riverdale Court area. He delivered coal, briquettes and gas to all the customers, looked after the young and the old, always looked after his customers at Christmas time with a little Christmas box. And also, if there was a death in the family, he would come around and provide free provisions. We miss popping into him and Margaret for the chats. Always had time for each person who passed through their doors. And that's Johnny O'Connor's shop up in Staball Hill in Castlebar. Louise, thank you for sharing that memory with us. And thank you to all of the other people who got in touch with us as well. Now, as I mentioned, it is Heritage Week, all of this week, and there's an event happening in the Hillary Room at Banada Abbey Hall this evening. It's called Our Community, Our Story, and it's an invitation to the parishioners of the Kilmacteig, Turlestrán, Lough Talt area to come along to the Hillary Room this evening at 8 o'clock. There'll be a presentation on the history of Banada Abbey. There'll also be the Parish Millennium video. There'll be a display of photographs and artefacts, as well as stories from the past. So you're invited to come and share your story or your memory over a cup of tea. That's this evening, 8 o'clock, in Banada Abbey Hall in the Hillary Room at 8 o'clock. That's going to be really good. And I hope that a lot of people from the Banada, Turlestrán, Clare, Kilmacteig, Lough Talt area come out tonight and support that particular event. In a moment, we're going to be talking to a lady who's just published her book. It's been launched tomorrow night, and it's a wonderful book, and it's a great, great story, and I promise you, you'll enjoy it. That's tomorrow night in the Beehive down in Achill Island at 7 o'clock. A book is going to be launched. It's called Rural Eye, 10 Years of Scribbling, and it's the work of the Achill GP, Dr. Noreen Lenine Curtis. Now, Noreen was born and bred on Achill Island. She's worked in general practice on the island of Achill for almost 25 years, although for the last 6 years, she now works solely with the Mayo Offshore Islands. So she's the GP for Clare Island, Inishbeagle and Achill Beg. And her stories in this book offer a very personal and often poignant insight into life and work in a remote rural community. And across the 10-year period which is covered in this book, Noreen's writings also reflect how her thoughts and perspectives have evolved, whilst her deep affection for Achill and the Mayo Islands remains a constant thread. And what is beautiful about it, there's another connection with this book, because interspersed between Noreen's stories are chapters describing, I should say, the work of brighter communities worldwide in the rural communities of Kenya. Because in 2019, Noreen went to in Ethiopia. She actually spent 3 months in Ethiopia as a medical student before her final year of medicine. Well, this is long before 2019. But she first visited Kenya and became involved with brighter communities worldwide in 2019. And some of the chapters in the book about brighter communities worldwide have been written by people living and experiencing that work themselves. So it's quite a unique book. And I'm delighted to have Dr. Noreen with me this morning. Noreen, good morning.
4: Good morning.
0: How are you?
4: I'm good. I'm out in Clare Island.
0: You're out in beautiful Clare Island.
4: It's not beautiful, sunny Clare Island. Yeah.
0: So for the last 6 years, you've dedicated your life to the GP practice of the population of Clare Island, Inishbeagle and Achill Beg. I mean, apart from the fact that you've left the general Achill Island practice, is it a different kind of practice for you because you're dealing with the islanders?
4: It is a little bit different, I suppose. It's more remote. Now, it was always part of the Achill practice anyway, so I have been doing this for 25 years, and I absolutely love it. I love coming out. It is different in that you're often in a boat rather than a car, and there's life jackets and wellies and rain jackets required in the wintertime. But it's a lovely job. It's a lovely way to come to work.
0: I love the title, Rural Eye, 10 Years of Scribbling, because I always think of GPs as scribblers.
4: Yes, we scribble a lot.
0: Yes.
4: We do. And where it came from is I've been writing for the GP journal called Forum for the last 10 years. And I used to always call it my bit of scribbling. So the Forum is a journal that goes to every GP in the country every month. And it's mostly academic medical articles. And I do a little bit of freestyle writing in it every month as well. And the column is called Rural Eyes. So I've been doing it for the last 10 years. Okay. And that's why the book is called that.
0: Do you live on the mainland?
4: I do. I live in Achill.
0: You live in Achill. So a normal day in the life of Dr. Noreen Lenine Curtis, would it